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2: Next up, closing arguments. I'm Lisa Lacera, Fox News. The prosecution has rested in the trial of Lindsay Clancy, the Massachusetts mom accused of killing her three children.
3: Its rebuttal witness, psychiatrist Gregory Sothoff, told the jury the voice Clancy said she heard never told her where and how to kill her kids, which is important.
4: She had control of the sequence of what she was doing.
3: Defense attorney Kevin Reddington brought up dysfunction in the brain, asking Dr. Sothoff if that can contribute to
5: highly impulsive, uncontrollable behavior. Would you agree with that?
4: I would say it's possible.
3: Closing arguments will come next before deliberation begins.
2: Fox's Kernal Scott. Meta has agreed to pay up to $18 billion and add stronger child safety measures to Facebook and Instagram as part of a legal settlement for 48 states and some territories who sued the company over teen social media addiction. CIA Director John Ratcliffe made a secret visit to Moscow this week.
6: Confirming the visit, the Kremlin says the talks were between intelligence officials. President Trump brushed off speculation that the secretive travel was connected to Russia possibly planning to test NATO's resolve, instead characterizing the trip in an interview as sort of semi-routine. I hate to disappoint people. We would like to see the war with Ukraine end.
2: Fox's Alexandria Hoff at the White House. The president has had direct talks with Russian and Ukrainian leaders, but with limited success. J.P. Morgan, one of the top female recording artists of the 1950s, with five hits in 1955 alone, and who later became a frequent talk show guest, guest star on shows like Fantasy Island, and panelist on the chaotic 1970s game show The Gong Show, has died. She was 94. America's listening to Fox News.
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2: Versatile actor Tim Curry has died.
9: Curry, who had been plagued with serious health issues for more than a decade, passed away late Tuesday night at his Los Angeles home. He was 80 years old. Curry got his start in Hollywood in the late teens, big break in the Rocky Horror Picture Show.
10: Let me show you a rhyme, maybe play you a sign. 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
9: While initially ignored by critics, the film developed a second life as a cultural event. In the midnight movie space, Curry also played Pennywise the Clown for the 1990 adaptation of Stephen King's It, and took on the role of Mr. Hector in Home Alone 2, Lost in New York. His other film credits include Annie and Scary Movie 2. Michelle Pollino, Fox News.
2: Miley Cyrus has issued a statement following the death of her godmother, Dolly Parton, writing on X, "Our most sacred moments were private, and they'll stay there behind the stage, beneath the glamour, and between our hearts." Dolly Parton died yesterday after a short battle with cancer. She was 80. A Democratic redistricting plan in Maryland suffers a setback.
11: A Maryland court has ruled against a proposed Democratic-backed redistricting amendment, which would have paved the way for them to redraw the state's congressional districts ahead of the 2028 elections. At issue in this dispute was whether the General Assembly was bound by a July 1st deadline it enacted earlier this year. Judge Robert Thompson, siding with the Republicans in a setback for national attempts by Democrats to counter a GOP redistricting movement pushed by the president. While the judge ruled the amendment Amendment cannot appear on the November ballot, he did pause the effect of that ruling to allow for an appeal to the state Supreme Court.
2: Fox's Lillian Wu, a judge has granted actress Blake Lively $400 of the $8 million in legal fees she sought in her battle with actor-director Justin Baldoni after they

0: settled their fight over the production of the 2024 film It Ends With Us. I'm Lee Silasera. This is Fox News.
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2: The Wiregrass 9/11 Memorial Stair Climb and 5K Walk Ruck is Saturday, September 12th from 6 to 8:30 p.m. at Ripu Stadium in Dothan. Participants will honor the New York firefighters lost on September 11th by climbing the equivalent of 110 stories or taking part in a 5K Walk Ruck. The event ensures their sacrifice is never forgotten. Go to Wiregrass 9/11 Memorial Stair Climb on Facebook for more info.
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3: Chances are ramping up here in southeast Alabama heading into Thursday. Could be some heavier rain and some stronger winds with a few storms. There will be a few widely scattered showers and storms around tonight. Otherwise, just a few clouds, a low of 73. Then Thursday starts off relatively quiet. Then a good chance of showers and thunderstorms after 5 p.m. Locally heavy rain with some of these storms. Gusty winds and a few storms, a high of 102. Storms Thursday evening and overnight, a couple of lingering showers and storms, low 73. Another good chance of rain and storms in the afternoon Friday, high of 91. I'm meteorologist Mark Thibodeau for the Weather Channel, brought to you by Southeastern Cooling on News Talk 103.9.
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Hello, America. It is Eric Erickson here. The phone number 877-973-7425. Should you wish to be on the program, you can also text Eric, E-R-I-C-K, to 33777 to get all the links around social media. I'm going to begin the show today where we ended the show yesterday with the death of Dolly Parton and the overwhelming global sentiment about her. This is from Buckingham Palace. The Coldstream Guard at Buckingham Palace. This is how they played the changing of the guard today, released by the Royal.

9 to 5, played by His Majesty's own guard outside Buckingham Palace on the permission of His Majesty King Charles III. That's the lasting impact that Dolly Parton has on the world. How many people went to work this morning listening to 9 to 5? Now, I know it's actually kind of funny. I saw somebody on Twitter earlier say, even the sports talk guys are talking about Dolly Parton. Good gracious. When can we move on? We will move on because there's a lot of news today, including a major settlement from Meta. A tragic story out of Atlanta, Georgia, with some real national implications and some judges who are trying to undermine the Republican effort to verify citizenship for voting. But I do want to linger just a few more minutes on this issue that I can't recall the last time people across all parties, and I hate to say it might have been 9/11, and that was tragic, as is this for different reasons, but the coming together on all sides to have an emotional meltdown and shed a tear over a loss. The loss of Dolly Parton hit a lot of people hard. Turns out she had a very brief battle with cancer. It only about a year and a few months after her husband died, which, you know, that's the pattern in a lot of these marriages that have lasted a very long time, is when one spouse dies, the other goes soon thereafter. In this case, a year.

in a few months after. But I want to dwell on this because I think the moment is ripe for something like this, watching so many people come out. I'm sure there's some horrible person on the internet right now, probably a Christian nationalist, writing how she was not a model for anyone, blah, blah, blah, blah, blah, blah, blah. In the New Testament, somebody asks Jesus, what is the greatest of all the commandments? And he says the first is to love God, and the second is to love your neighbor as yourself. I have no comment on Dolly Parton's spiritual journey. She has, over time, said she grew up in the church. She walked away from the church. She was kind of a spiritual religious person, not really a Christian, and spent the latter part of her life saying she got up every morning at 4 o'clock and then got on her knees and prayed, had a conversation with Jesus, she'd say. That'll be between her and God, whom she's face to face with now. But I want to say this. We, right now, are in an age of increasing isolation. One of the reasons, and I don't mean this to make a partisan point, just bear with me. One of the reasons the Democratic Socialists are rising is, in our isolation, the covetousness we have of those who are doing better than us. We want to do better. We see other people doing better, and we presume in our isolation they must have done something to take advantage of us. They couldn't have gotten there but taking advantage of other people, and we want it. And that covetousness festers in large part because we don't know each other anymore. We don't sit down with each other. We don't know each other. And increasingly, as we become very tribal as a society, the Bible says love your neighbor, and well, we can't if they're of the wrong tribe, if their politics differ from us, because there are too many people in our age of isolation who have identified themselves based on their politics, and their entire life is wrapped around their politics. People of faith are supposed to be, above all else, people of faith. When you put your faith in politics and political power, well, that becomes your identity. Dolly Parton did not. She was awarded a medal by the President of the United States in 2005, George W. Bush. When Donald Trump became president after 2016, she declined the Presidential Medal of Freedom. She thought that she should not be co-opted, her image should not be co-opted by one party. And a lot of people on the right bristled that Dolly Parton clearly did not want to be co-opted by Donald Trump, therefore she must be a Democrat. Joe Biden, when he became president, wanted to give Dolly Parton the Medal of Freedom as well, and she said no. She did not wish to be co-opted by either party. And people on the left grew suspicious. The state of Tennessee wanted to build a statue of Dolly Parton, and she told them their money would be better spent on serving the poor, not on building statues. She herself would have died a billionaire, but gave half of her money away. I read this morning she died with a net worth of $650 million, having given away $600 million in the course of her lifetime. Most of us will never have the amount of money she gave away. There are a number of schools in the South that are predominantly black in poor areas of the South, and all of the students have new instruments, and all of the students have new marching band outfits because Dolly Parton bought them and for years did so anonymously. Never wanted the credit. In eastern Tennessee and western North Carolina, there are hospitals that were built with her money. There are maternity wards that were built with her money. She herself worked and never had kids. There are people who have jobs because of Dolly Parton. There's a story today, back I guess in the 90s, there was an actor named River Phoenix. Y'all may know his brother Joaquin Phoenix. River Phoenix died of a drug overdose. He came outside a bar, a nightclub, and had an overdose and collapsed on the ground. And there was a paparazzi, a photographer, who would to this day be an extremely wealthy man had he taken a picture of River Phoenix on the ground overdosing from drugs. And instead,

He called 911. And it became a newspaper item that this guy could have made a lot of money selling pictures of River Phoenix dying on the street, and he declined to do so. And his friends picked on him about it, because by the time he got back to check on River Phoenix, someone had dragged him inside off the ground so he couldn't get a photograph taken of him, and then he died. And this photographer, his photography friends made fun of him for doing the right thing when he could have made money. Dolly Parton read the story in the newspaper and flew the man from Los Angeles first class to Nashville, Tennessee, and did a photo shoot with him and picked one of his photos to be the cover of an album. Covered all of his expenses, and he gets royalties to this day when you buy that album. Set him up, do the right thing for him. How many of you do things like that? Not with her money. She was rich before she was wealthy. She was a generous philanthropist before she had really a nickel to her name. When the teachers asked the Lord which was the greatest of the Ten Commandments, he said, the most important one is this: Hear, O Israel, the Lord our God, the Lord is one. Love the Lord your God with all your heart, with all your soul, and with all your mind, and with all your strength. The second is this: love your neighbor as yourself. There is no commandment greater than these. The two tablets, we think of the Ten Commandments, but they're two laws. The first four are love God. The second six are love your neighbor. I won't speak to Dolly Parton and the first four. As I said, she's had a long spiritual journey and ended her life getting on her knees every morning at 4 a.m. What I do know is that she donated the band uniforms for the poor. She provided books for kids because her father was illiterate. She rebuilt homes and rebuilt churches after Helena came through and blew homes off the side of mountains in western North Carolina, a disaster for which they are still not recovered. She rebuilt towns. She built and upgraded hospitals in poor communities. She didn't ask the government to do it. She did it herself with her wealth. She didn't wait for the government to act. She acted. She didn't claim that private charity must be publicly funded. She funded it herself, and she did so anonymously in very many cases, only later people realizing it was her who did it. She didn't want the claim. She didn't want the accolades. She didn't want the statues. She didn't want the state funeral. She didn't want any of the pomp and circumstance. National Public Radio, a decade ago, invited Dolly Parton to go to Washington, D.C. to perform at National Public Radio and to do an interview. And they put her up in the Ritz-Carlton, and her management team called and said, hey, we would prefer it if you put her in a courtyard by Marriott and did something good with the rest of the money. That's what she wanted. Loving your neighbor has no carve-outs, no exceptions, no footnotes, no end notes, no provisos, no caveats. You have to love your gay neighbor. You have to love your trans neighbor. You have to love your straight neighbor. You have to love your black neighbor. You have to love your white neighbor. You have to love your Asian neighbor. You have to love your non-binary neighbor. You have to love your Hispanic neighbor. You got to love your neighbor. It's not always hard, and they don't always want to be loved. And that doesn't mean you have to compromise your beliefs. It doesn't mean you have to sell out your beliefs. It doesn't mean you have to keep your beliefs quiet or hidden. It just means you got to love your neighbor. Dolly Parton, support of the gay community and the trans community. There are some people on the right who are Christians who hate that greatly. They don't like that she advocated for those communities. They don't like she supported gay marriage. They don't like that she didn't put motherhood ahead of her career. Who are we to judge? She loved her neighbor. It's not always easy. Sometimes your neighbor will refuse the kindness because you refuse to affirm their sins. Some people believe you can't be empathetic unless it turns into toxic empathy, that you should be able to understand where a person comes from, spend a day walking in their shoes to understand them, but that doesn't mean you have to embrace the journey or even believe they're on the right path. Dolly Parton just loved her neighbor. Without exception, she loved her neighbor. It was a personal, not a corporate obligation for her, and it should be for all of us. In a world of increasing anger and despair and isolation and people hating their neighbors, not loving their neighbors, we could all stand to be a little more like Dolly Parton. Doesn't mean we've got to abandon our faith or our values or our convictions. It doesn't mean that we have to succumb and decide we must embrace the whole person and all the bad things.

0: things they do. Otherwise, we're not really loving our neighbor. Doesn't mean that at all. It also doesn't mean we have to stand outside their house with a bullhorn yelling, repent or burn. You just got to love your neighbor as yourself. That is the lesson I think all of us should take away from this. That is why so many people are pouring their hearts out and sad that Dolly Parton has died at 80 years old. She now stands before her Lord, who raised her from the dust of the earth, who stitched her together in her mother's womb, and who knew her before time itself began. And as she goes home to him, maybe we should remember she could have died a billionaire, but she decided that loving her neighbor meant spending her money in their care. And you may have not a nickel to your name to do it, but you got some sweat equity you can use, and you got a heart you can deploy. And maybe if we all did that, we'd all be a little better off and less angry with each other.
1: 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That's 1-877-973-7425.
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5: This is House Call for Health. The National Weather Service warns a strengthening El Nino could keep the Fahrenheit higher heading into the fall. This as summer temperatures already remain hot across much of the U.S. But even if you love the heat, experts are warning about disease-carrying mosquitoes. They can carry a variety of diseases, including West Nile virus, which is the most common disease spread by mosquitoes in the U.S. According to the Centers for Disease Control and Prevention, symptoms can include fever, fatigue, headache, and stomach issues, although an estimated 80% of human infections are subclinical or

0: asymptomatic. But there are things you can do to cut down on the risk for infection. First, cut down on exposure to mosquitoes, like wearing protective clothing, using an EPA-approved repellent, and paying attention to breeding sites, including standing water, also getting rid of those spots at your home. For more health news, go to foxnewshealth.com. House Call for Health, I'm Lisa Brady, Fox News.
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4: Hello, America. I should note, if it comes in threes, well, the number two is Tim Curry, the famous actor from, well, he was in a host of movies. He was in Clue, he was in Rocky Horror Picture Show, he was in Home Alone 2. He was Long John Silver in Muppet's Treasure Island, perhaps the famous, most famous of all his movies. So, I forget what he was suffering from a disease. And succumbed, suffered from, had a severe stroke in 2012. In any event, we've got Dolly Parton and we have Tim Curry now today also gone. The phone number is 877-973-7425. I gotta say this is very, it's not really self-serving, but I guess to a degree it is. I went to the Braves-Dodgers game last night. The Braves won 4-3, and it was a wonderful time. Saw a number of people there, listened to the show. Thank you very much for coming. But, y'all, it was fantastic watching the Dodgers and the Braves, two great baseball teams. And that field, the teepee is amazing. So the teepee is where the Braves play in Atlanta, and it's essentially that the Braves are a real estate company has a byproduct called the baseball team. And as long as the baseball team is viable, the real estate does amazing because there's a great cigar bar there. There's a great Mexican restaurant. It's an incredible operation. It's kind of inspired a real estate renaissance in sports. That's why so many billionaires now buying up sports teams, because they now want to do these sorts of complexes inspired by the Battery in Atlanta. With the TP at the center of it where the Braves play. But it was a great game last night. Perfectly Snug wants to keep you perfectly snug at night, and you can do that by going to perfectlysnug.com/Erickson. Now, that's E-R-I-C-K-S-O-N. 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

0: With another ARN News update, I'm Jim Faraday. A slight bump in Alabama's unemployment rate. The state workforce department says the jobless number in July was 3.4%. It's up from June's 3.2%. Workforce Secretary Greg Reed says employment increased by 20,000 in the past year. Two sectors, construction and manufacturing, tying record highs for weekly wages. Severe weather is possible in parts of Alabama. The Weather Service says storms with damaging winds are expected through the evening hours in central and north Alabama. All officers with the Pritchard Police Department on administrative leave by orders of the mayor. Council members expressing concerns about public safety. The Mobile County Sheriff says his deputies will end patrols in the city in the coming days. The city's police department is embroiled in a corruption scandal. I'm Jim Faraday. And you're up to date around your world, around your state. This is the Alabama Radio Network.
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3: 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There is a big story circulating today that you need to know about, and that is Meta has engaged in a massive settlement with 52 attorneys general. It's 48 states, the District of Columbia, Puerto Rico, the U.S. Virgin Islands, somebody else in there as well, I think. Yeah. District of Columbia, Puerto Rico, American Samoa, the Northern Marianas Islands. New Mexico and Florida are not yet part of the settlement. So Meta operates Facebook, Instagram, WhatsApp, among other things. It agreed to an $18 billion settlement with 48 state attorneys general, bringing an end to a lawsuit. The lawsuit was filed in California, and let's just be clear what this was. This is a shakedown. It is a shakedown from attorneys general who are concerned that parents do not parent their children, and so they're demanding that corporate America parent your child. Make sweeping changes. Now, the upside is that they got to negotiate these changes in a settlement. So it's not some 90-year-old senator in Washington, D.C., who doesn't know what a Facebook is, regulating this. It's Meta setting the terms of the settlement with the state's attorneys general. And by the way, it's an $18 billion settlement, but that money will go down if others join the pool of money to be paid. So Meta's only going to pay out 70% of the settlement unless TikTok and YouTube agree to set default one-hour time limits a day on their apps for underage users and each pays the state $5.3 billion. This is clearly a shakedown happening. Meta will only pay the remaining 30% of its settlement, $5.3 billion, if the other two companies agree to the terms. So they're looking at TikTok, they're looking at YouTube, they're looking at Snapchat and the rest. The settlement will be distributed to the signing states in annual installments over a 10-year period based on their populations. It includes 48 states and four U.S. jurisdictions, D.C., Puerto Rico, American Samoa, Northern Marianas Islands, New Mexico, which sued Meta, and one in Florida. They're not currently part of the settlement. Other agreed platform changes include these things. This is what Meta agreed to in a settlement. There's going to be a night mode. So between midnight and 6 a.m., if you're under 18, you're not going to be able to get into Instagram and Facebook. There's a school mode. You won't get push notifications from the apps from 8 a.m. to 3 p.m. The settings can be changed with a parent's permission. One of the upsides here is that all of the parties involved, let's just be real clear here, all the parties involved, including Meta and the states and, frankly, these other entities that have not yet signed on, they all know that kids are spending a lot of time doom-scrolling the internet. TikTok is really the worst. I will tell you, in my house, in fact, you can follow me on Instagram at EW Erickson. I'll pull back the curtain a little bit. I have, down the hall from me, in my office right now, two people with lighting and cameras who will this evening be filming me cooking. The cinnamon rolls are on tap tonight. All of you have wanted my cinnamon roll recipe filmed forever.

going to do that tonight and roll them out over the next month on YouTube and Instagram. Instagram is my favorite of all social media platforms. It's where I connect with people and live my life. Yes, we put up clips of the show, which I actually put on my team who opposes putting up clips of my show. Of all things, I should want to promote my show. Instagram is my happy place on social media. It's where I have made actual real-world friends. It's where I have found amazing cooking techniques. It's where I found some of the coolest products ever. I am one of those snobby people who likes to find small batch this, small curator that you've never heard of, that make cool stuff and support a small business. And I found those things on Instagram. I think their ad platform is great. I don't have a problem with them. It's the only social media platform that I have allowed my kids to be on. They don't have Snapchat in our house. They don't have TikTok. They don't have Twitter. They don't even have Facebook. They get on YouTube. They can get on Instagram. By the way, my Instagram algorithm is so perfectly curated. I see golf videos and cooking videos and architecture videos, particularly for kitchen remodels, which we're about to go through with an advertiser of mine in Atlanta called Frugal Kitchens. We're headed that way. But here's the problem. My wife and I have for a long time put controls on what our kids can do. Now, our daughter is in college, but ironically, I goofed in putting her birthday in for her iPhone account. And so her iPhone thinks she is 17, not about to be 21 next week, right? Actually, no. Wow. My kid turns 21 on Friday. I still have parent controls over her phone. My son is prohibited from going online at night on his phone because Apple builds the stuff in. It's called screen time. But I am learning more and more as I talk to parents that my wife and I are kind of unique in that. Most people just don't care. They don't parent their kids. And so the settlement here, what is really happening here, is that the attorneys general of 48 states and four U.S. territories are demanding that Mark Zuckerberg parent your child for you. Mark Zuckerberg is now your mom and your daddy. And Mark Zuckerberg is going to make sure that your phone is turned off at midnight and you're not on social media. And Mark Zuckerberg is going to make sure that your kids are not looking at their notifications while at school from 8 a.m. to 3 p.m. Depending on where you are, it'll be adjusted for your time zone. Mark Zuckerberg is going to make sure. Now, here's the catch, and I'm going to read you the key sentence of the Wall Street Journal. The settings can only be changed with a parent's permission. The attorneys general want Mark Zuckerberg to be your mommy and your daddy, but also you have a real mom and dad, and your real mom and dad get to override the settings that they've demanded that Mark Zuckerberg put on, and you know and I know that a very large number of parents are going to do that because your parents put a phone in your hand, and the other name for that phone is called babysitter. Also, interestingly enough, while the settlement's got to be approved, they're going to have to actually meaningfully verify the actual age of the child whose account is being set up. Meaningful age verification. You can't just put in what your kid's age is. Now it's got to be verified. So your mommy and daddy named Mark Zuckerberg. Mark Zuckerberg is not the Trinity, he's the duality. He is the mother and the father. The mother begotten by the father. Always there in existence. Well, you hope so. The father sometimes is absent in some houses. But Mark Zuckerberg, he's going to be your surrogate daddy thanks to the states. And Mark Zuckerberg is going to have to make sure that you're not looking at social media because your mommy and your daddy gave you a phone and didn't set up parental controls because they don't want to talk to you. They want you to doom scroll your phone all day. And it's become a problem and kids are addicted and parents let it happen and somehow it's Meta's fault. Oh, but they did an algorithm and the algorithm makes it addictive. No, what made it addictive is your mother and your father put it in your hand and didn't set controls and take it away from you. That's the actual problem here. And we got a bunch of mommies and daddies who are out there saying, Mark Zuckerberg turned my child into a phone addict. And they stare at their phone and they got bullied and they bullied others. And they were so upset and despondent because they saw other people go to parties because they stared at Instagram. And you didn't take the phone away and make them live in reality. No, no, you let them live on the phone. Oh, but you don't understand. I have two teenagers. I know exactly.

0: what you're talking about, and we set up parental control so they couldn't do it. And oh my gosh, it's somehow Mark Zuckerberg's fault. The nanny statism of these people, but on the upside for Meta, and by the way, full disclosure, I do own shares in Apple and Meta these days. The upside is that they got to help set the parameters, because you know what would happen. If this went to Washington, D.C., you would have Mitch McConnell's ghost writing the regulations with Harry Reid's ghost, and they would be interpreted through a bunch of liberals and progressives and conservatives and moderates and populists on Capitol Hill, none of whom actually know what the Internet is or how it works, and they would be bound in perpetuity for the rest of all of our lives with rules set in the year of our Lord 2026, even when the technology evolves in the year 2100. I mentioned the story the other day that the Federal Reserve has to send Congress every single year a report on the $1 presidential coin. The $1 presidential coin, the Federal Reserve has to send Congress a report every single year on how the coin is doing and whether it's making profit or loss for the government. They haven't made the coin since 2011, but Congress hasn't changed the law demanding that a report be sent to them every year. And so the Federal Reserve has to send a report every year by law, though there is no coin to report on. If Congress were to write the laws to bind Meta, one, they wouldn't know what the heck they were talking about, and two, they would be bound for the next 300 years to a law that may become outdated as technology becomes outdated, and so at least this settlement over time will be updated and will expire in a number of years. Now, notably, Google and TikTok and Snapchat have been pretty quiet today. And the message from Meta and from the attorneys general is that they can come along with this deal or they can be sued themselves. The irony here is that Meta, whose shares are up almost 8% right now, Meta, by being the one to be sued and settle first, is essentially shaping the ground on which all of the other settlements will be had. It gives a competitive advantage to Meta, which is kind of brilliant when you think about it. And by the way, they can now wipe their hands of obligations, kind of like this is a very, I would tie it into the cigarette litigation in the 1990s and the early 2000s with tobacco. The claim, again, is just that it was addictive and it was known to be addictive, et cetera, et cetera, et cetera, et cetera, as opposed to just stop smoking. But, oh, they can't because it's made an addiction. Well, maybe you shouldn't have started in the first place. No, no. So then what did the tobacco companies did? They settled. They put labels on their product telling you the product is going to kill you if you use it. They still sell it. And now they've moved on to nicotine patches and nicotine pouches and the like, and they're still selling you nicotine. And these companies are still paying dividends, and they're still good companies, and they set the parameters of their own defeat. Meta has done the same thing. They've set the parameters not of their own defeat, but they've set the parameters of the defeat for YouTube and TikTok and Snapchat, and all the other social media outlets as well, which, again, gives them a competitive advantage. I find the whole thing ridiculous. I gotta acknowledge, I find the entire thing ridiculous. I think it's stupid. I understand why Meta settled, because they would have been raked over the coals by a jury. More and more, these sorts of juries are just looking at as lotteries for people. It's like personal injury law. It's why tort reform is so necessary, is people are suing, hoping to win the lottery. And a lot of juries are like, well, life sucks right now. Let's give this guy $1 million and make him happy. And they're just the happy fairies. They come along and sprinkle happiness by giving you huge settlements against companies they decide have deep pockets, and they don't care about the employees of the companies and the fallout from it. But at least here, Meta's been able to set the terms of the settlement. And in setting the terms of the settlement, will be impacting all of their competitors in a way that probably gives Meta a competitive advantage. And the bottom line punchline irony of all of this is, in spite of doing all of these things, in spite of making sure kids under 18 can't access their platforms between midnight and 6 a.m., kids can't get notifications on their phones during the weekday at school, kids have to have real legitimate age verification, all these sorts of things, the irony is that parents can opt out of all of it and let their kids just have at it 24/7, 365, notifications and all, because the parents are in charge, and you know and I know a whole lot of parents are going to do that because, God forbid, they actually parent their child when they could just be their child's cool friend.
1: Honest.
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2: 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I'm Ashley DeVorkin with a Fox Celebrity Profile with director Dave Green and longtime Looney Tunes voice actor Eric Bauza for the new film Coyote vs. Acme.
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2: 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Ashley DeVorkin, Fox News.
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0: 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I'm a big fan of them. 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And then they get involved in something called the Broken Tee Society by being a subscriber. 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And you enter one of their lotteries. It's a great thing. I go to some of the events. You'll see me at some of them. 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Text golf to 33777. I'm back into golf lessons. Had my first one on Friday. I got to practice, but I can't today because I have to make cinnamon rolls tonight for you people on video. So if you're not following me on YouTube and Instagram, you should be. You can text Eric, E-R-I-C-K, to 33777, and you can subscribe. I'll have a film crew at my house this evening. We're going to roll out four recipes. So I'm doing the cinnamon rolls, the ginger snap recipe I have. It's fall coming. My taco soup recipe, which is the easiest recipe on planet Earth to make. And then the ham sliders that I serve the guys on Sundays on the front porch. And if these become successful and they get some traction, we'll start doing like a monthly roundup, and then maybe I can make my kitchen remodel tax deductible since it'll also be business expense and not have to pay so much for it. So I'm using a company called Frugal Kitchens Atlanta. They save you money. They do it right. They essentially put everything together out of the house, and then you're only out of your kitchen 5 days. They come in, and because of the way they do it, it saves money. But it's still kind of pricey, and we're about to go through it, and my wife is so excited because she, who made me kill Joey, she made me murder Joey. That was the name of my starter back during COVID. Had to pour Joey down the sink. She now has a starter, and she makes sourdough everything. And she didn't make, she told me I was going to make us all fat if I did sourdough. And now what do you think she's doing? But the English, my wife makes English muffins fresh on a weekly basis. And man, you put a little peanut butter on those, toast them in the toaster. Holy cow, they're fantastic. And she really wants marble or quartz countertops to knead her dough on. I'm sure you all wanted to know. We're about to get a kitchen upgrade. It's going to be phenomenal. And until then, I'm going to start my kitchen cooking series. So you got to subscribe, YouTube or Eric, to just text Eric, E-R-I-C-K, to 33777, YouTube and Instagram, and you'll be able to do it. Now, I need to move on, but before I move on, I need to tell you about Incogni because they want to keep you private online. 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

0: Collection limitations, nighttime access restrictions, school modes required breaks in usage, drawing praise from anguished parents who've demanded these changes for years.
1: Fox's Claudia Cowan in Oakland, California. A judge has suspended criminal charges against an ex-Marine arrested at President Trump's Los Angeles area golf course with ammunition and a gun in his vehicle. The judge sending Janine John Tail to a mental health court in Hollywood based on statements he made in a pretrial evaluation, indicating he was not mentally fit to stand trial. In the evaluation, Tail insisted he had been a State Department official for 14 years. A trial date of June 5th, 2028 set for accused 9/11 mastermind Khalid Sheikh Mohammed and three others.
2: Prosecutors had asked for a trial date in January of 2027, but the judge, writing, a realistic trial date must account for the hearing and resolution, a pretrial evidentiary and compliance motions. Mohammed, who was arrested in Pakistan in 2003, has been held at the U.S. military base in Guantanamo Bay.
1: Fox's Christian Goodwin. In 2024, Mohammed and several co-defendants agreed to plead guilty under a deal where they would serve life in prison instead of facing the possibility of the death penalty. But that deal was withdrawn to allow victims' families the opportunity to see trials play out. At least 160 killed, hundreds missing after flash floods in Nepal and China. 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
1: A trial of a Florida teenager accused in the killing of his stepsister aboard a cruise ship is delayed.
6: Court filings in the U.S. Southern District of Florida say the trial of a 16-year-old boy accused of both raping and murdering his stepsister aboard the Carnival Horizon cruise ship will now be delayed further until November 2nd. It had been slated to begin on September 8th. His public defenders wanted more time for their investigation. The stepsister's body was discovered stuffed under a bed covered with life vests in a cabin aboard ship in November of last year. The teen, being identified only by his initials of TH, is being tried in federal court due to the alleged crime occurring at sea. In Miami, Eben Brown, Fox News.
1: A federal judge has refused to order Texas to extradite an ICE officer charged with shooting a man during an immigration crackdown in Minneapolis. Christian Castro is charged in Minnesota with assault and falsely reporting a crime in the January 14th shooting of 24-year-old Julio Cesar Sosa Salis. The federal government targeting an overseas tech network accused of helping extremists hide in plain sight.
7: The state and Treasury Department's designating Autisti, Inventati, or AI Collective as a specially designated global terrorist, saying that this group provides digital infrastructure to violent Antifa cells and other far-left groups. So according to the department, services include encrypted chats and email, web hosting, secure video conferencing and streaming, which allow other groups to remain anonymous beyond the reach of the law. The department says the collective provided services to groups who carried out attacks on rail systems in European countries, and here at home, groups that have carried out attacks on ICE or at a law enforcement training center in Atlanta, Georgia, for example. The Italy-based group says it started 20 years ago to provide internet support for social movements.
1: Fox's Alex Hogan in Washington. I'm Lee Silasera. This is Fox News.
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0: chances ramping up here in southeast Alabama heading into Thursday. Could be some heavier rain and some stronger winds with a few storms. There will be a few widely scattered showers and storms around tonight. Otherwise, just a few clouds, a low of 73. And then Thursday starts off relatively quiet, then a good chance of showers and thunderstorms after 5 p.m. Locally heavy rain with some of these storms, gusty winds and a few storms, a high of 102. Storms Thursday evening, and overnight a couple of lingering showers and storms, low 73. Another good chance of rain and storms in the afternoon Friday, high of 91. I'm meteorologist Mark Thibodeau for the Weather Channel, brought to you by Southeastern Cooling on News Talk 103.9.
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Greetings, America. It is Eric Erickson. The phone number is 877-973-7425. I'll get the phone calls here in a little bit. We just got stuff to cover. I want to, so there is a disturbing event that has happened. And so if you, by the way, speaking of disturbing events, you don't want to see the footage of the mudslide on the Chinese Nepalese border. You don't need to go get that in. That it's nightmare fuel. There are people who thought it was AI at first. There are a lot of dead people in China and Nepal today. They don't even know what caused it. It was not what you think of. It was disaster flick footage of a multi-story high, probably five-story high wall of mud. You see people walking down the street and they suddenly turn and run for their lives and none of them make it. Just terrible natural disaster. And that is not... that is not the horrific thing we must talk about. And I'm sorry. I'm sorry. Let me get through this story, and we'll pull back and lift up and get up into the sunshine. The other day, I think it was Sunday, in Atlanta, Georgia. As I mentioned the other day, there's a thing in Atlanta called the Beltline. The Beltline is an abandoned rail easement, and they dug up the train track, they put sidewalk down, and now it is essentially it's a walking path through the city of Atlanta, through the trees, that goes from the north to the south end of the city. You can walk all over. It's wonderful. Property values have gone up. New restaurants have been built on the Beltline. They have big events. Now some idiot has decided they want to put some sort of people moving like train on it after getting rid of the train tracks. I'm hoping they decide to abandon that idea. It's a walking path. People bike, people walk, people rollerblade, people skate. People love it in the city. It's provided this green space for community activity in the city, but obviously it attracts homeless people. Over the weekend, a man named Jonathan Hamby, suffering from mental illness, stood on the Beltline and stabbed a man in the neck, killing him. The man bled out, covered the Beltline sidewalk in blood, and died at the hospital. I want to read for you the statement from the Hamby family. Y'all listen to this. This is going to make you mad. It's going to raise your blood pressure. To the community, neighbors, and leadership, we are writing this letter with a profound sense of heartbreak, grief, and accountability. Yesterday, a horrific act of violence shattered our community on the Atlanta Beltline. The pain inflicted upon the victim, their family, and every person who witnessed or was impacted by this tragedy is immeasurable. As the family of the suspect, Jonathan Hamby, we want to say directly to the victim's family in all of Atlanta,

We are deeply, unreservedly sorry. Our family is trapped in an agonizing reality of knowing that we spent years desperately fighting a broken system to prevent this exact tragedy from happening. Jonathan lives with a severe mental illness that causes active psychosis. In Jonathan's reality, he is under constant, terrifying attack from bystanders who are simply walking near him. He cannot rationally process the world, nor can he recognize his own illness, a clinical reality known as anosognosis, which affects up to 50% of individuals with severe schizophrenia or bipolar disorders. Because of this, court orders instructing him to simply take his medication or follow rules are impossible for his compromised brain to execute. The question our community is asking is entirely justified. Why was a convicted felon with over 30 arrest cycles on the street, and why did he have a weapon? This is a question our family has been asking for years. Jonathan was on the street because our current legal system relies on a revolving door of short-term incarceration rather than long-term structural intervention. Jonathan has a history of over 30 prior arrests, and a majority of these as individual acts should have served as a high-risk warning to officials. Friends, I need you to listen to the next part, because it is not going to be easy for some of you to hear. And I need to, again, paint the picture of this for you. Jonathan Hamby, two men walked down the sidewalk where Jonathan Hamby stood, and he perceived that they were there to attack him. And he told them, stop, don't come any closer, leave me alone. Well, they weren't coming towards him. They were walking past him. And he yelled at them to stop, don't come any closer to me. And they weren't coming closer to him, but he, in his mind, perceived that they were. And so he went towards them, and he stabbed one of them in the neck and killed the man. He had over 30 prior arrests, and they kept letting him out of jail. And I arrive now, having set the stage for you on what happened, with this from his family, from their statement. He recently, Jonathan, recently took a 3-foot samurai saber into a Chamblee, Georgia elementary school under the delusional premise that the act was required because he needed to charge his cell phone. He took a 3-foot samurai sword into an elementary school because he needed to charge his cell phone. The system treated this clear high-risk warning sign as a standard misdemeanor, jailed, released, put back on the street without care. During these prior arrest cycles, our family begged courts to intervene. We did not ask the courts to strip Jonathan of his humanity. We asked for a legal mechanism to step in and save him and the community from his delusions. We begged the courts to establish a structured decision-making plan. A structured decision-making plan is a framework society already uses successfully to protect individuals with advanced dementia or Alzheimer's. When a medical condition strips a person of their executive functioning, the law allows a willing, accountable family unit to step in and manage high-risk decisions. For Jonathan, a structured decision-making plan would have legally empowered our family to prevent him from purchasing weapons, secure housing for him, and enforce treatment compliance before a crisis occurs. Instead, the courts repeatedly dismissed our pleas, citing strict legal thresholds regarding immediate danger. A man is dead
because

our society failed the person with mental illness years ago. We shut down the institutions. There is a mental institution 30 minutes from me in Milledgeville, Georgia. I am from Jackson, Louisiana. Those of you listening right now in Baton Rouge and Lafayette, you might know where Jackson is. There was a play one time called Going to Jackson. Jackson is the home of the state mental institution. I could see it from my house. I could see the dome over the trees. I could hear the whistle at noon. At night, you could hear, when I was small, the mental patients howling at the moon. There aren't any there anymore for the most part. They've put them all in communities, community placement. The state has failed our mental patients and our society because the state has allowed the mentally ill to roam free. Our homelessness problem is a feral drug user and mental illness problem, not a homeless problem. Jonathan was largely homeless. He had a family who wanted to help him, but Jonathan didn't know he needed the help because Jonathan had a problem that affects 50% of people with schizophrenia or bipolar disorder, where they don't know they have schizophrenia or bipolar disorder, and so they don't take the medicines because they don't believe they need the medicines, because they believe the medicines are an attack on them to separate them from reality, and in reality, it's to bring them back to reality. He was under constant terrifying belief that people were always trying to attack him. He went to an elementary school just a week or so ago with a 3-foot sword because he needed to charge his cell phone. Society is failing the mentally ill and doing so in the name of compassion. There's got to be a better way. Too many of these people are living on the streets where they're a danger to themselves and others. The long-term lockdown facilities have been abandoned because the federal government, because of progressive policies in the 70s and the early 80s, decided that it was inhumane to lock someone up for the rest of their life who had mental illness. No. You actually gave them a life with a bed and a roof over them and 3 warm meals a day. And you kept them from hurting themselves. Jonathan Hamby is now going to go to prison. He's not going to get the death penalty because he's mentally ill. But he'll finally get the help that he needed. The tragic irony is Jonathan Hamby is now going to get the treatment that he has needed for years because he finally murdered someone. Dolly Parton died at 80, loved her neighbors. She rebuilt homes and hospitals. She funded treatment for people who were addicted and treatment who had mental illness. She did it out of her own pocket. She loved her neighbor. I would submit to you that a state that allowed Jonathan Hamby to live on the streets, a threat to himself and to others, didn't really love him. We have perverted love as a society, and we have convinced ourselves that forcing people to get help isn't loving them, because we're supposed to love them as they are, how they are. We're supposed to love Jonathan Hamby as a schizophrenic and make it his superpower, as we've convinced fat people that there's nothing wrong with being fat and they don't need to lose weight until they die of a heart attack. It's fat shaming to tell someone they need to get in better shape and lose weight. It's cruel to force a insane person into a facility where they get 3 meals a day and a bed and treatment so that they're no longer insane. And if they can't be made uninsane, they're left there for their own protection and others. We have perverted our social system where we have allowed the crazy people to kill people, and only then do we give them help. This man went into an elementary school with a 3-foot-long samurai saber because he thought he needed it in order to charge his cell phone, and that he had to charge his cell phone in the school. And that was not a wake-up call for society, and the judges gave him a pass, and he was back on the street within 48 hours without any care.
we fail.

0: Jonathan Hamby as a society, and Jonathan Hamby killed a man as a result. This happens in every one of the 50 states. And all of the facilities where we could put people like Jonathan Hamby are decaying and dilapidated and closed down, when maybe we should be reopening these facilities and putting people like Jonathan there, not to protect us from him, but to protect him from himself.
1: Those who love him, listen to find out what he's going to say next. Those who disagree with him, also listen to see what he's going to say next. It's the Eric Erickson Show.
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4: What makes you feel better about your teen taking an Uber on his or her own? Uber has had teen accounts for a while for parents to be able to send their older kids for rides as needed, and parents might keep a video call going just to watch the kid being driven by a stranger. But now the rideshare platform will allow parents to keep eyes on their kids while they ride using live streaming video. As reported by TechCrunch, the feature relies on the driver's smartphone, the one running the Uber app, which is often attached to a mount either on the windshield or the dashboard. That phone's front-facing selfie cam will provide the live video. Both the driver and the teen rider are notified if the parent begins streaming. Only the parent gets to see the stream, and there is no way for other passengers to opt out. Live video will be available from coast to coast across the U.S. in the coming weeks. With Fox on Tech, I'm Eben Brown, Fox News.
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5: 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In 2003, Infinity Ward released the very first Call of Duty. Unlike other shooters, where you were a lone super soldier saving the world, this game placed you in a squad. You are just one small gear in a massive war machine. Infinity Ward wanted no one to fight alone. They wanted players to feel the absolute chaos of battle, relying on their squad mates to survive. The franchise shifted gaming culture with 2007's Modern Warfare, introducing the progression system.

0: that revolutionized online multiplayer games. 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
1: 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It's going to be a fun night with stories you've never heard that aren't safe for radio. They're not kid friendly or mother approved. Be advised. It's going to be a ton of fun. The SPLC chief, you know, that we're doing this prosecution of the SPLC because it turns out that they have been using their money to fund the neo-Nazi groups they claim were on the rise. Well, they're on the rise because the SPLC is allegedly funding them. And, well, the chief, who was also having a relationship with one of the neo-Nazi guys, didn't show up for court. This thing, I think the Trump administration has gotten them. And the reason I believe that the Trump administration has gotten them is because of how quiet the left is. Originally, the original claim by the left in defense of the Southern Poverty Law Center was that the SPLC was not funding and propping up these groups, but was just making their events possible so the whole world could see what they were doing. And they've gone very quickly quiet as the rest of the allegations came out. One of the funny things Todd Blanche did, the acting attorney, well, now he's the official attorney general, was he dribbled out the allegations and the left blew them all up and tried to spin them. And then he added the rest of the allegations that completely undermined the spin. It was very well done as these people keep being exposed. Now, when you expose yourself in your shower, you don't want to suddenly have a cascade of cold water, which if you have teenagers in your house, like the Erickson's do, they get in the shower and they take long showers, particularly if you have a daughter with long hair, and then you're out of hot water and you got to wait for the water tank to refill and the power bill to go up. 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
2: With another ARN News update, I'm Jim Faraday. A slight bump in Alabama's unemployment rate. The state workforce department says the jobless number in July was 3.4%. It's up from June's 3.2%. Workforce Secretary Greg Reed says employment increased by 20,000 in the past year. Two sectors, construction and manufacturing, tying record highs for weekly wages. Severe weather is possible in parts of Alabama. The Weather Service says storms with damaging winds are expected through the evening hours in central and north Alabama. All officers with the Pritchard

0: Police Department on administrative leave by orders of the mayor. Council members expressing concerns about public safety. The Mobile County Sheriff says his deputies will end patrols in the city in the coming days. The city's police department is embroiled in a corruption scandal. I'm Jim Faraday.
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7: I'm Michelle Polino. The country world is reacting to the death of Dolly Parton. The legendary country singer, philanthropist, actress, playwright, and author died Tuesday in Nashville at 80 years old. Reba McEntire posted on her Instagram, writing in part, "Dolly, thank you for all the wonderful things you did for us on earth. Your love, your music, and you gave so much with your huge, huge heart." Ending it, "I will always love you, Reba." Keith Urban posted to his Instagram story writing, "Heartbroken today, Dolly Parton," and adding, "I have no words right now." Blake Shelton said, "Being with Parton was like being with the funniest, most loving, most caring, and closest member of your family." Casey Musgraves wrote in part that the world feels a lot less sparkly all of a sudden. President Trump wrote on Truth Social that Parton was one of the greatest country singers and far beyond ever, and said he'll lower the American flag in her honor. That's Fox Country on Fox News.
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8: The Navy is asking its personnel to hide military ties on social media pages and set profiles to private due to an increased threat of attacks. In a recent notice, the acting Secretary of the Navy, Hung Cao, wrote that, quote, "Hostile actors are executing a coordinated multi-domain campaign against the Department of Navy enterprise. Those attacks include harassment and the release of personal information." The acting secretary noted, "There has been a significant increase since the start of hostilities with Iran in February." He wrote that the incidents, quote, "are part of a deliberate effort to gather intelligence, test our defenses, disrupt our operations, and intimidate our force." This is the latest move by the military in this direction. In December, Central Command issued an order for troops to turn off geolocation services and review device privacy settings. Kevin Uretsky, Fox News.
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1: My people, I am delighted to have you here with me. 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

Live, should you wish to be on the program, I would like to praise the Southeastern, the SEC, because they have now joined the Big Ten and said you can't come back from the NFL. The Big Ten released a statement after the SEC said, "Yeah, we're not really sure. We need Congress to do something." The Big Ten came out and said, "Nope. If you go to professional sports, you can't come back to college. This is about the future, not the past." And yesterday, the SEC came out and said same thing. If you go to any professional sport, if you go to football, basketball, women's basketball, which apparently is a thing, those big ones that they named, they didn't do baseball in the statement from what I saw. But if you leave college and you go to professional sports, you can't come back to college sports. You can come back to college, you just can't come back to college sports. Good for them for doing this. Stanley Druckenmiller is a billionaire investor. He's a former hedge fund manager, former chairman of Duquesne Capital. He has, over the years, made a lot of money. He's even managed money for George Soros. He was born in Pittsburgh. He went to Bowdoin College and University of Michigan. He worked with Lawrence Lindsay for a while, who was an economic policy advisor to George W. Bush. He dropped out of a PhD program. He became an analyst for banks. And over the years, Druckenmiller has made a lot of money. A lot of money. One of the people that Stanley Druckenmiller mentored early on, one of the men who himself became extremely wealthy under the tutelage of Stanley Druckenmiller, is a man you know as the Secretary of the Treasury of the United States of America, Scott Bessent. Scott Bessent made a lot of his money under Stanley Druckenmiller. And so it is very notable that the man who taught Scott Bessent went to the Wall Street Journal yesterday to say that Scott Bessent is making a mistake as Treasury Secretary, and you should pay attention to it. Ironically, the people of the internet chose not to pay attention to what Druckenmiller has said, instead casting aspersions on the fact that he used a ghostwriter to write his piece. And that ghostwriter was probably Claude. He used AI to help him write his piece. And Druckenmiller's like, yep, it's a modern technology. I used it to help flesh out my points. Now, you should know a lot of my writing I write my piece myself, and I run it through Claude, tell Claude to proofread it, and then I say to Claude, challenge me on my points. And Claude has been forcing me to write better lately. It's my writing. But lately, when it proofreads and stuff, it does change some words, and now it keeps failing in AI detection. I'm like, I wrote the piece. Claude's just a better proofreader than Grammarly. I canceled my Grammarly account because it's crap compared to Claude and even ChatGPT. Grammarly is terrible. Grammarly, interestingly enough, is better at commas than Claude and ChatGPT. But ChatGPT and Claude are better at everything else than commas compared to, and I'm a longtime user of the M-dash. Y'all, I went to law school. I am an OG M-dash semicolon and colon user. People keep seeing my writing. They're like, oh, you let AI write this. I said, I did not. I've been using the M-dash for decades. Going back to when I was a lawyer. People on the internet have far preferred to complain about Stanley Druckenmiller using AI to write his op-ed in the Wall Street Journal instead of actually paying attention to what he wrote, which is serious. And it's serious because this is the man who mentored Scott Bessent, who learned what he knows about Wall Street from Druckenmiller. And I have said to you on the radio that I am convinced that if Scott Bessent had his druthers, he would not be doing what he's doing, but he's doing what he's doing because he's working for Donald Trump, and he's trying to do what he can to mitigate the fallout of some of the policies he disagrees with. Bessent is an original antagonist to tariffs and now defends them on a regular basis because he's the Treasury Secretary. It's not his opinion. It's the president's opinion that matters. This is Druckenmiller.
The Treasury Department announced on August 19th that it would double the size of its long-dated

bond buybacks from $2 billion to at least $4 billion per operation aimed at the 10 to 30-year sector and running from September 9th through November 4th. The announcement came after the 30-year yield touched a 19-year high. Yields fell within minutes. By the next afternoon, they had round-tripped to levels above where they started. The market's verdict was swift and correct. This wasn't liquidity management, it was price management, and a mistake for far larger than $4 billion suggests. Treasury's announcement gave the game away. It justified the larger operations as liquidity support in sectors with consistent strong sponsorship from market participants, but strong sponsorship is the definition of a healthy working market. There were no failed auctions, no dealer balance sheet seizures, no forced unwinds, nothing resembling treasuries in March 2020 or UK gilts in September 2022, the sort of genuine dysfunctional episodes that justify official action. Volatility was contained and trading was orderly, not a malfunction, but the machine doing its job. Consider what the machine was pricing. Inflation is 3 to 4% and has been above the Fed's target since 2021. Unemployment is 4.1%. Full employment by any definition. The deficit is running near 6% of gross domestic product. A number America has never before produced in peacetime at full employment. The national debt crossed $40 trillion the same week Treasury intervened. Net interest will exceed $1.1 trillion this fiscal year, more than the defense budget. The 10-year yield, even after the summer sell-off, sits at or below the economy's nominal growth rate. That means a borrower, the federal government, running 6% deficits at full employment with above-target inflation still funds itself at roughly the rate its economy grows. Historically, that configuration is accommodative, not restrictive of financial conditions. The bond market wasn't being a vigilante, as some would argue. It was being a pushover that's finally begun to clear its throat, and Treasury moved to quiet even that. I spent 5 decades trading on a simple premise. Markets aggregate information no committee possesses, and prices are how the information reaches decision makers. The long-term Treasury yield is the most important price in the world. It is also the only fiscal disciplinarian the U.S. has. Neither party will run on entitlement reform. Both have spent the past decade expanding commitments while ignoring arithmetic. Democracies don't repair their finances because a budget office publishes a table. They repair them only when the cost of an action becomes visible and immediate, and when mortgage rates bite, when auctions tail, when the political price of a rising long bun finally exceeds the political price of touching spending. Every basis point of artificial yield suppression is a subsidy to procrastination. Suppress long-term rates, sugarcoat the interest cost projections, shrink the apparent urgency, and let incumbents assure voters the debt is someone else's problem. Now, this is where he ends it. What should happen is straightforward. Return buybacks to their stated purpose. Small, scheduled, off-the-run liquidity operations announced at quarterly refundings, never off-cycle responses to yield levels. Term out the debt honestly and pay the price the market sets. If the 30-year must trade at 5.5% to clear, this isn't a crisis, it's an invoice. Then do the only thing that durably lowers long-term yields, address the primary deficit. Reform entitlements gradually and honestly through means testing, index changes, eligibility adjustments phased in over decades so that the burden is shared across generations instead of dumped on the youngest. The reward is enormous. A credible fiscal package would do more for the long end of the curve than a buyback program 1,000 times its size. Governments defending prices against fundamentals always lose. The only variable is how much they spend before conceding. The U.S. shouldn't put itself on the wrong side of that trade, not with the most important price in the world, and not when that price is trying to say the one thing Washington most needs to hear. Let the bond market speak. Let the bond market speak. What is all this about? I keep using this analogy, and I'm going to keep using it. In front of you are two buckets, the government bucket and the private sector bucket. You can put your in the government bucket and get a guaranteed 5.5% rate of return on your dollar. You can put it in the private sector bucket, and you might make 10%, you might make 20%. You might lose it all. There's no guarantee. There's risk. You put the money in the public sector.

0: pocket, you get guarantee. Full faith and credit of the United States. You put it in the private sector, you might become rich beyond rich, but you might lose it all. A lot of people put their money in the government bucket, and what happens is the government bucket fills up with money, the government bucket grows, and the private bucket shrinks. Our private sector shrinks as the government sector grows. As the bonds continue to roll in from the government, as the national debt continues to get bigger, we shrink the private sector, and then we have to try to tax a shrinking pot of the private sector just to sustain the government bucket and pay back those bonds at 5.5%, 6%, wherever they are. And when the 10-year yield gets high, the mortgage rates go up, and you're priced out of your home. You become renters, dependent on rent. You can't buy a house. We have seeded this disaster in large part because of entitlements. We could reform those entitlements, but nobody wants to reform the entitlements. How do you reform the entitlements? Well, you start means testing them. Everybody pays in, but those who have millions of dollars in retirement savings, they don't get as much Social Security. And those who are under 40, they get a split payment. Some of it goes into the private sector to index match the S&P 500, and the rest of it gets to pay in the current rate of Social Security on those who are already there. And still, that partial payment into the private sector over time generates more money for that person than the public sector does, and to some degree, you grow the private sector by splitting the entitlement money into the private sector and the public sector together. There are ways to grow. Unfortunately, we're headed to a point where taxes are going to go up on everybody. Taxes are going to go up. We're strangling the private sector economy by growing the government the way we are. There's no restraint. We know entitlements can be fixed, and those entitlements will actually be able to rein in some of the spending so that the economy can grow again. And when the economy starts growing again, we can then fix other aspects of the national debt and begin paying it down. But nobody in Washington wants to do this. Donald Trump has said he does not want to touch entitlements. He understands it's the third rail of politics. You can't do it. Somebody's going to have to. And unfortunately, we're getting to a point where we're going to have to wait for the crisis to arrive to fix it. And by then, it is not going to be good for any of us. And that's the problem. No one has a vision for the future. No one has a vision for fixing things. They will stare into the dark abyss, knowing what is coming, and wait for it to come for them as opposed to trying to take it on. You probably have a vision for your company. 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
2: 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Then Glenn Beck tackles the truth from 9 to 11. 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
4: I'm Eben Brown. The legal fight called ghost guns continue to be complicated. What anti-gun activists call ghost guns are essentially DIY firearms in the tradition of crafting one's own rifle, but using more modern means such as 3D printers. Those opposed to the use of these homemade firearms claim that since the firearms have no serial numbers, they can't be traced. Proponents of self-constructed firearms might agree that since the firearms have no serial numbers, they can't be traced. California and the Giffords Group tried suing over a Biden-era rule that only treated receivers made and sold with tools to make them functional as completed firearms. They felt it didn't do enough to prevent untraceable guns. Now the U.S. Ninth Circuit Court of Appeals is throwing out that lawsuit, saying neither California nor Giffords could prove the rule caused them harm. And those are your bullet points. I'm Eben Brown, Fox News.
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11: Hello, my friends. Glad to have you with me. The phone number is 877-973-7425. Should you wish to be on the program, I would be very, very happy to have you. Oh, my. No. No, no, not gonna, no. Nope, not gonna read that. Nope. We found our first Christian nationalist to insist that Dolly Parton didn't go to heaven. That guy is gonna get in all sorts of trouble, given who he is. All right, I have to tell you my happy news of the day. Brace yourself for this one. September 9th, put it on your calendar. It is the happiest day of the year for me. It's the day the new iPhones are unveiled. Apple has just announced it. Surprise and shine, says the announcement. We'll see what they actually, what's coming. I'm assuming that there's going to be new iPhones, obviously. Probably a new Apple TV, obviously. They're a little behind there. I need a new one. I've been holding off. Apple goodness. So back in the day, just so y'all know, back in the day, I was the guy whose job was when Rush Limbaugh was on radio on Apple days, to text him, the updates so he could watch, he could do his show and then during commercial break, turn over and see my text messages of all of the stuff. I don't think I was the only one doing it to him, but it was my job. And for a very long time, Rush and I would rush, no pun intended, to see who got the new iPhone first. And then, because he had more money than me, he put someone on payroll, and their job was to stay up until 3 o'clock in the morning, because they went on sale at midnight California time. And so I would have to get my butt out of bed and sit in front of my computer and hit refresh. And he paid someone to do it. So he was always beating me. One time he sent me one as kind of a ha-ha, I beat you sort of thing, because I overslept and completely missed the window. So he sent me one. But yes, this is the Apple events have

0: special meeting in my life, not just because I'm a huge Apple geek and I love Apple stuff, but for years on the days the iPhone came out, and for a while it was the Macworld show, I would be on my computer and on my phone texting Rush during his show while he was speaking. I would be listening to him and watching the events at the same time. And so I just always kind of get excited. It makes me think of the many happy memories with Rush over the years, being both of us massive Apple fans. Just I miss him, and these events are just a reminder of a great friendship with a great guy. 877-973-7425. 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
4: Mark Settlement. I'm Lisa Lacerra, Fox News. Facebook and Instagram parent company Meta agreed to pay up to $18 billion to settle claims with multiple states that its platforms are addictive to teens. California could receive as much as $2 billion.
5: We're continuing our fight across social media, including our litigation against TikTok. And we'll continue to demand better from all parts of this industry.
4: California Attorney General Rob Bonta, as part of the settlement, Meta agreed to stronger safety measures for teens, including limits on the amount of time teens can be on their sites. In a blog post, Meta said it urged competitors, TikTok and YouTube,

0: New evidence revealed at today's hearing for Janine John Tail.
1: Prosecutors say Tail had several notebooks with 208 pages of drawings, lists of Secret Service schedules, details of individual security members, and copies of Melania Trump's schedule. He had also allegedly done research about, quote, going off the grid.
0: Fox's Mike Emanuel. When Tail was arrested, he was seen wearing an earpiece and taking pictures of the golf course where President Trump was set to attend a dinner. War Secretary Pete Hegseth said, marking 5 years since the attack at Abbey Gate in Afghanistan that killed 13 service members, upgrading the medals awarded to three Marine veterans.
2: When the wicked sought to sow terror, these men stood as lions at that gate. Bold in their purpose, fierce in their resolve, and unbreakable in their courage.
0: President Trump has blamed the Biden administration's hasty exit from Afghanistan for the attack. Biden says conditions after President Trump's first term led to the chaotic evacuation efforts. 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
3: 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Just click listen, then swipe right and hear the latest news updates on your time. 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
0: At least 180 people killed and hundreds missing after flash floods struck in a border area of Nepal and China. The U.S. Geological Survey had reported a magnitude 4.4 earthquake early Wednesday, about 60 miles north of Kathmandu near the border with Tibet. An explosion and fire at a hospital in Pakistan's capital kills more than a dozen babies.
6: An exploding air conditioner triggering the fire that killed 14 newborns in the hospital nursery. The Pakistan Institute of Medical Sciences in Islamabad confirms one of the 15 babies in the nursery was rescued. Television footage showed rescue workers using ladders to climb up to the third floor nursery, going through broken windows. Grieving parents and relatives rushing to the hospital, some weeping while others demanded answers about how the fire began and whether the nursery had adequate firefighting equipment. One mom who gave birth just 3 days ago said, "I've lost my child. I don't know what to say or who to blame." CJ Papa, Fox News.
0: The Justice Department takes control of domains it claims were run by Chinese hackers intending to attack American infrastructure.
7: The DOJ says it has seized a pair of online domains it believes was behind hacks into NASA, the Federal Reserve, the Senate, and other government entities, including cabinet agencies. It's believed the hacks began in 2018. With U.S. officials saying in similar situations, the Chinese government has turned to private contractors to do most of the work on system breaches. As recently as 2024, intrusions were noted at Energy Department labs and the National Institutes of Health. FBI Director Kash Patel said he is surging efforts to stop hacking attempts by adversaries. Gernal Scott, Fox News.
0: Wall Street stocks closed the day slightly lower. The Dow lost 113, the Nasdaq minus 21, the S&P off about a point. I'm Lisa Lucera. This is Fox News.
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11: chances ramping up here in southeast Alabama. Heading into Thursday, could be some heavier rain and some stronger winds with a few storms. There will be a few widely scattered showers and storms around tonight. Otherwise, just a few clouds, a low of 73. Then Thursday starts off relatively quiet, then a good chance of showers and thunderstorms after 5 p.m. Locally heavy rain with some of these storms, gusty winds and a few storms, a high of 102. Storms Thursday evening, and overnight a couple of lingering showers and storms, low 73. Another good chance of rain and storms in the afternoon Friday, high of 91. I'm meteorologist Mark Civitt.

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1: Westwood One presents America at Night. Here's your host, McGraw-Milhaven.
2: Busy show for you tonight. Welcome in. It's a Wednesday evening on America at Night. I'll be your host for the next couple of hours, McGraw-Milhaven. Hour number three, we got plenty of phone calls to get to and text messages and all that. Also, hour number three, we're going to talk about Meta and Facebook and this suit where they settled for $17 billion. Also, we're going to talk to a scientist, a biologist, to talk about the invertebrate of the year. Wait till you get a hold of this one. This first hour, we're going to start off with the trade policy when it comes to China. And what exactly does this mean? What is the hype? What is the hyperbole? What is the actual story here? We're going to talk to a trade policy analyst at the Cato Institute's Herbert A. Stiefel Center for Trade Policy Studies, Alfredo Obregon. Alfredo, welcome to America at Night. Thanks for joining us.
3: Thanks for having me.
2: Let's get right to it. I was reading tonight about this trade fight that's going on. China, Canada, they want to start invoking September 8th, which is next week or the week after. Has Trump said he wants to start in January? Does that make any sense? When is the United States going to put these tariffs on?
3: Well, it's a great question, because over the course of last year, since President Trump returned to office, we've seen multiple times him issue statements that he will impose tariffs on Truth Social, and some of those carry through, some of them don't, and some of them carry through, but not in the way that he phrases them. So it is left to be seen. The mix of products in that Truth Social post is interesting, because they cover stuff like steel, aluminum, automobiles, auto parts, which are not only just already tariffed to some extent, but there are also products that, at least for the most part, that American manufacturers use to make stuff over here. So it's a pretty high tariff that would disadvantage our own producers. So we'll see if it goes through. We'll see if the January date holds. The January date, the only sense I can find to it at this point is evading the midterm calendar, given the connection that voters are drawing between tariffs and affordability, and probably avoiding some of the blowbacks that tariffing products from Canada, and again, industrial inputs for the most part that our manufacturers use, the kind of blowback that would generate. So that's my interpretation. But then again, like I said, the president has done this in the past, and sometimes those threats have carried through, sometimes they haven't. We'll see what happens. And obviously, there's still a long way to go, and we're yet to see if Canada and the U.S. ever get back to the negotiating table and whether that produces an agreement.
2: Yeah. All right. I want to get to some of the specifics and some of the industries that are going to be affected, and how that is going to affect Canada and how that is going to affect the United States. But let me ask you a overall general question. There is some thought out there, some theories out there, some arguments out there that the United States government is 10, 13, 15 times larger than Canada. And if we do get into a trade war, we are so much bigger and powerful than Canada that whatever they retaliate on us will be just a mosquito bite compared to the sledgehammer we're going to give to Canada.
3: So it is undeniable that the American economy is larger. It is also undeniable that the American economy is less dependent on trade than Canada. We have a very dynamic economy that has several dynamic and large sectors, including services, which are in large part non-tradable. So it is true. So those top line statistics are true. But what those top line statistics don't tell you is the underlying reality that the United States and the American and the Canadian economies, and especially manufacturing, are highly interconnected. There are supply chains, most notably in automobiles, but also in, for instance, agriculture, energy, of course, that span across the border, our shared border. So getting into a tariff fight, it's not as simple as, oh, we have a larger economy and we're going to be able to wither or withstand the blowback of that. There is some truth to that, but at the same time, getting into a tariff fight with Canada, and again, if that tariff fight involves tariffing industrial inputs that

0: companies with a presence in both countries use to produce stuff, and including stuff that is sold here in the American market, can hurt our companies, including our manufacturers and our consumers. And I would also add that there are other forms of retaliation that are not necessarily in the form of government, the Canadian government imposing tariffs on American products. There's also, for instance, Canadian residents not traveling to the United States as much as they did in the past to places like Florida and Las Vegas. And so that is also hurting a sector in tourism that is not what we traditionally would think about as a tradable sector, but that is exposed to the sort of pushback from the folks up north against the president's tariff policies.
1: We are starting to see some of that, right? Florida is starting to notice less tourists, and some say that it's a direct result of the Canadians not flying down to Florida.
0: Well, there have definitely been surveys finding that there are less Canadian visitors. They haven't completely dried up. There's still a considerable amount that are visiting Florida, but they are less than they have been in previous years. And there was actually a survey carried out last summer about why Canadian residents were avoiding travel to the U.S. And the tariff issue was near the top of the list, if not at the top of it.
1: Mm. Let's talk about dairy farms. We've had a number of texters and callers call up the show and say that Canadian dairy farmers have an unfair advantage to the American dairy farmer, and that this tariff will just level the playing field. What's going on with the dairy farmers?
0: So the issue with the dairy farmers is fairly technical. So Canada has a supply management system for dairy. What this means is that the government, through various mechanisms, controls the supply and the price of dairy products that exist within their domestic market at any given time. Now, this supply, this sort of very close system that we can imagine, has been the Canadian government has opened it up through various trade agreements, including the United States-Mexico-Canada agreement. And so American dairy farmers can export products at a preferential rate, a rate that is close to zero, if not zero, in most products, up till a certain quantity, above which higher tariffs kick in. Those are probably, you might have seen President Trump referring to Canada charging tariffs of more than 200% on American dairy products. Those are the tariffs that apply to dairy exports that go above the limit that Canada permits entry to their market every year, free of duty. But these sort of limits have never been reached by American exporters. Now, the issue that President Trump has been flagging, and this is where I'm going to get a little bit technical, so bear with me,
1: sure,
0: is that Canada has quotas under its different trade agreements about how much dairy products it allows to enter its country duty-free. So it has a quota under USMCA that applies to American, and if there are any Mexican exporters that send dairy products to Canada, there's a quota that applies to those folks. And then it has, for instance, a quota that applies to European dairy producers under a separate trade agreement that Canada has with the European Union. What the issue, though, is that it's not just the matter of letting in imports, is who gets to import them. So there are different players in the dairy industry. As you can imagine, there are food processors, there are distributors, and then there are retailers, which are sort of the three big groups at issue. And the issue that the United States is taking with Canada specifically is that whereas in the case of its quota with the European Union, it allows Canadian retailers to import cheeses from Europe free of duty, it does not give the same flexibility to Canadian retailers who wish to import or who might be wishing to import American cheeses free of duty from the United States. Under its administration of the USMCA's quotas, Canada only allows dairy processors and distributors to access sort of those duty-free, or to be able to import those goods duty-free. So it's a bit of it's a more technical dispute, but that's where the difference lies.
1: Yeah, real quick though, break it, is if these tariffs go through, will it hurt the American dairy farmer?
0: If the Canadian tariffs go through?
1: Yeah.
0: Yeah, the Canadian tariffs are specifically some of them are specifically targeted to dairy farmers, and I ran the numbers as to

0: which states could be most exposed then, even though we don't have the granularity of data to make a precise estimate, but based on the more granular data that we can have access to, it would be, the burden would fall disproportionately, it seems, on farmers from, on dairy farmers from Wisconsin.
1: Interesting. I want to talk about lumber real quick. The United States has a lot of lumber, but we import Canadian lumber. Well, how will that be affected here?
0: Well, the a lot of the tariffs on that the president imposed on Canada fall on precisely on lumber-related products, including plywood. And this is, you know, it's not just the plywood and you know, the lumber-related products, but it's also stuff like furniture. There are also tariffs on cement. So you can imagine the home building and, you know, associated industries could be among the ones that are most disproportionately affected by these new tariffs.
1: What about oil? America has a lot of oil. Why do we import oil from Canada?
0: So the reason for that is that the refineries that exist primarily in the Midwest, and but also some of the ones that are in the Gulf, are configured primarily to handle heavier grades of crude oil than the grades that are extracted here in the United States, and the majority of those imports of that heavier crude for which those refineries are configured come from Canada, specifically from Alberta.
1: Let's talk about energy real quick, because there's some things I'm reading in which some northern states get their energy from Canada. And would that be affected if these tariffs go through?
0: Yes, it is. It is true that some of the northern states get definitely. So I mentioned the refineries in the Midwest getting crude oil. There's Canada exports some electricity as well, I believe, to New England and I'm positive Michigan, but I'm not exactly sure about that. But no. So to the bigger point, though, is that right now energy is not under consideration as one of the goods that would be tariffed. The tariffs do not touch energy. The Canadians have not proposed any sort of policy that would limit their energy exports to the United States. So that issue right now is on the table in terms of being wrapped into this emerging trade conflict.
1: Last question for you. We could do this all night long because it goes on for pages and pages and pages. But is this forcing Canada to become more friendly with China? And speak about the aluminum and the steel. Is that going to somehow, China's going to flood the Canadian market with cheap steel, cheap aluminum to hurt Americans?
0: So that is one of the concerns that the United States has. I so far haven't seen evidence that such transshipment of steel or aluminum is happening. And, you know, when it comes to the closeness of China and Canada, I think Canada has a broader strategy of diversifying its trading relations. Prime Minister Mark Carney came in on a platform to diversify their trade. And there's been a lot of noise about, for instance, that deal or that agreement they reached with China last year to import some electric vehicles from that country, which account for a really small share of their electric vehicle imports. But a lot of noise was made about that. But beyond that, Canada has also engaged in other trade negotiations with other Southeast Asian countries, with some Middle Eastern countries. There are reports that it's trying to act as a bridge between the European Union and a bloc of countries along the Pacific Ocean called the Comprehensive and Progressive Trans-Pacific Partnership, the famous TPP agreement that President Trump withdrew the United States from in 2017. So really, it's part of a broader strategy of diversifying their trade. And what I will say is that, you know, if U.S. trade policy continues to be perceived as erratic, and the U.S. continues to be perceived as being an unreliable partner, it could have the effect of encouraging Canada to double down on its efforts to diversify their commerce.
1: Interesting. Alfredo Obregon is a trade policy analyst at the Cato Institute's Herbert Stiefel Center for Trade Policy Studies. We'll leave it there. Keep your phone on. We reserve the right to call you back at any time, because this is obviously a moving story, and it can go in any direction at any time. Sir, thank you for your time.

0: Thank you very much. Have a good one.
1: You got it. Trade policy analyst at the Cato Institute's Herbert Stiefel Center for Trade Public Policy Studies. Alfredo Obregon is our guest. We're just getting started. America at Night, back in a moment.
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9: I'm Gianna Gelosi with your Fox True Crime Minute. Illinois State Police announced they have a new lead in the 34-year-old cold case of murdered college student Tammy Zawicki. The 21-year-old disappeared August 23, 1992. She had been dropping her brother off at Northwestern in Evanston, Illinois, and traveling back to her college in Iowa when her car broke down. 10 days later, her body was found wrapped in a blanket off a highway in southwest Missouri. State police say a semi-truck driver was seen near Zawicki's car around the time of her disappearance. Now, decades later, investigators are looking into a person of interest who may have been hitchhiking with that truck driver before Zawicki's murder. Teresa Terry Belensky, maiden name Vega, would have been 32 years old at the time and was known to hitchhike. She died in 2014 and is not a suspect, but police want more information about her and her whereabouts in the late 80s to the mid-90s to hopefully crack the cold case. There's more on this story at foxnews.com or subscribe to the Fox True Crime Podcast. I'm Gianna Gelosi with your Fox True Crime Minute.
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0: you're thinking about it. So that piece of it exists, and that goes for anybody who's trying to call a suicide hotline. The other part of it, in terms of the medical side, she went to 4 different providers over, you know, a period of 3.5 months. They put her on 13 different medications. Not one of the providers talked to any collaterals, meaning Patrick, her husband.
1: Not be released until her 100th birthday. Dolly Parton has put the song My Place in History in a chestnut box, which is on display at Dollywood's Dreammore Resort in Tennessee, with strict orders not to release the song until January of 2046. How about that? The recording of the song is on a CD in a box alongside a CD player, because who knows if you'll be able to find a CD player from 24. You can't find one now. It's 2026. But in 2046, will you really be able to find a CD player? So there you go. One final laugh on Dolly Parton. The song My Place in History will be released to the public. And who knows how we'll get it? Who knows if Spotify will be out of business or if iTunes will be out of business? Maybe they'll just telepathically send it into the chip we have implanted in our ear by 2046. But we shall see. Stay right there. We are just getting started. Anthropic, one of the big AI companies, has a strange way that they are hiring people. We're going to talk to Axios about that. Plus, did you see where Bill Gates is now saying that AI could destroy civilization as we know it? We'll talk about that next. Stay right there, America at Night.
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8: 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I mean, we've all tried to work with tools at our house, things that backfire and had products break on us.

0: David, do you want to ask, like, the most fun part and the most challenging part of putting your live action stars and your animated stars together?
1: I would say every day was a process of bringing the movie to life, and the movie would come to life more and more and more every single day.
2: I mean, there's nothing new about these voices, Doug. You know, they're about 90 years old now. I always knew I'd go prematurely gray.
0: Coyote versus Acme is in theaters Friday, August 28th. Ashley Dvorkin, Fox News.
3: 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The National Weather Service warns a strengthening El Nino could keep the Fahrenheit higher heading into the fall. This as summer temperatures already remain hot across much of the U.S. But even if you love the heat, experts are warning about disease-carrying mosquitoes. They can carry a variety of diseases, including West Nile virus, which is the most common disease spread by mosquitoes in the U.S. According to the Centers for Disease Control and Prevention, symptoms can include fever, fatigue, headache, and stomach issues, although an estimated 80% of human infections are subclinical or asymptomatic. But there are things you can do to cut down on the risk for infection. First, cut down on exposure to mosquitoes, like wearing protective clothing, using an EPA-approved repellent, and paying attention to breeding sites, including standing water, also getting rid of those spots at your home. For more health news, go to foxnewshealth.com. 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
1: Hey, let's talk artificial intelligence and let's talk data centers and let's talk Facebook, because this landmark case today made some news. And we're going to talk about it with the senior AI reporter with Axios, where she co-authors the daily artificial intelligence newsletter covering the finances behind the AI build-out. Madison Mills of Axios, welcome to America at Night. Thanks for joining us.
2: Thank you so much for having me.
1: I want to get to this Facebook story, but first, we originally asked you to come on the show because you wrote an interesting article about Anthropic, which is supposed to be, I guess, the white knight of artificial intelligence. And they are asking, apparently, prospective employees ethical and moral questions in their interviews. What did you find out?
2: Yeah, in the last round of the interview process for Anthropic, candidates go through what they call a culture interview, and the company has had this since its founding, and they've been pretty public about it. But what I was able to find out in my conversations with people who have just left the company and those who've interviewed is a little bit more of the specifics around the questions asked. One of those questions is how employees would feel if the company's stock went to zero. And as someone who's covering the finance behind the AI build out, that obviously perked my interest. So mm-hmm. I talked to more people, and it turns out the question is really rooted at getting a sense of whether, you know, hypothetically someday Anthropic had to give up its AI ambition because they were worried about the safety concerns regarding AI, and that decision took the stock to zero, how employees feel about it. So it's kind of this moral and ethical

0: question, and it's been fun seeing people's reactions to it and whether or not there even is an agreed upon right answer from people who've read the story.
1: It's a bizarre question because Anthropic's only business is artificial intelligence. So if they stop doing it, they would go out of business. So I would, if I'm answering that question, I would say I'm not happy because the company would be out of business. So it seems right. I mean, it isn't like you can switch to another division and do more good in this other division. And if this one division is found, you know, pouring toxins in the Mississippi River, okay, we can shut that down and then go work for the dog food side of the division. That's their only game in town. So if the stock went to zero, I wouldn't have a job. I would have to go somewhere else.
0: Yeah, I mean, something I've thought about a lot in talking to people, and what they've said to me is that they take jobs because, in part, they want the money in relation to working, which makes a lot of sense. And obviously, when you're taking a job at one of these AI companies, a lot of your salary comes in the form of equity compensation. These are going to be the biggest IPOs in history, and these employees stand to become multimillionaires here. And to your point, it's a difficult question. Anthropic is sourcing for people who prioritize the mission of AI safety, even so much so that they're willing to lose potential earnings to prioritize that mission alongside the company. But obviously, individual human financial needs come into play. And again, people want to work jobs to make money. So
1: yeah, I love my job. If they don't pay me, I'm not going to work. I'm sorry. That's the crazy part of me. I also thought it was interesting in your article, Madison Mills of Axios, is that Anthropic apparently doesn't negotiate. It's a take it or leave it offer when you're offered a job there, apparently.
0: Yes, and that is a really interesting part of their culture. They are very transparent about their interview process and about what you can expect to get if you do get an offer. They have the salary bands for the jobs they're hiring for listed on their website very publicly, so you can see those salary bands. And listen, these are very generous offers. I can't remember the last time I saw one that was below the $200,000 level. Most of them are above that from what I'm able to suss out on a daily basis when I have time to check out their jobs board to see if there's any good stories to glean from it. But they're very high base compensation salaries. And then, of course, the equity compensation is another part of the package as well.
1: Madison Mills, our guest, senior AI, a reporter with Axios. The big story today is Facebook and Meta agreeing to settle out of court with the 48 states for the number is what, $14, $15, $16 billion. And more importantly, they agreed to put some safety provisions into Instagram and Facebook. This was a bit of a shocker and a bit of a huge story today.
0: Yeah, the settlement here up to $17 billion, potentially a little bit more than that. But also remembering that this was potentially going to be up to a $1 trillion settlement for Meta at one point. So really fractions and pennies on what this company is making. They're making about $60 billion within one quarter this year, and $17 billion they're going to pay out over the next 10. So it's a very small bill for a company of that size, and especially given the amount that investors were worried they might have to pay in relation to this landmark lawsuit here. But they are going to have that settlement and then a sweeping amount of changes, which this was the part that I spent a lot of time digging into today. Really massive changes for teens on the platform. Things like Instagram being automatically blocked overnight, notifications off during school hours. I thought this was interesting, a ban on cosmetic filters. So things like, you know, putting a filter on your face that makes it look like you got plastic surgery, teens won't be able to use those. And then like count will automatically be hidden for teens as well. So a lot of kind of new tools being put into the apps of teenagers on the platform once their age is verified by Meta.
1: Yeah, I thought it was also the 2-hour daily cap, I thought was really interesting as well.
0: Mm-hmm. Yeah, absolutely. And what's fascinating to me and that I've been talking to people about today is it's interesting to see social media companies roll out tools that you kind of hear a lot of people of a lot of different ages wanting. I talked to a lot of people above the age of 19 today who said they would

0: that they could have a forced two-hour limit on their feeds. Obviously, we're supposed to just have willpower as adults, but it was fascinating to me to see just the sheer number of people who I talked to today who posted on social media saying, hey, I would love to be able to opt in to a way to force myself off of Instagram overnight and, you know, force myself to not spend more than 2 hours on it a day.
1: That kind of shows you the addictive nature of the apps. If people are begging other people to take the bag of potato chips away from me because I just can't stop eating it.
0: Yeah, absolutely. And, you know, they're not making any changes to the algorithm here. And some people would argue that that's the part that is the most addictive of these social platforms.
1: Yeah. Also, I thought it was interesting. Well, let me ask you this question. Kids are smarter than us. And are there ways to get around it? Are there ways to trick Facebook into thinking I'm 24 when I'm really 16? Or is this just a Band-Aid? Or, I mean, is this really going to stop these kids from doing the most addictive things?
0: Yeah, I mean, the age assurance piece is really complicated. And Meta has previously argued that it was something that was too difficult for them to do, and that was part of why they weren't able to put in these restrictions previously. I believe as part of the settlement, they are required, at least in some states, to only make about 10% of the profile checks they do. They can only make about 10% of errors when it comes to people's ages. So that is kind of a check that's built into checking how Meta does at confirming people's ages. But they say that it's an incredibly difficult process. I was able to ask Meta executives today how they plan to do that, especially in a world of AI where you can, say, ask an agent to create, I don't know, hundreds of Instagram accounts for you and try to get around age verification processes just by sheer volume in that way. And they say that they're continuing to work on tools to combat teens' abilities to get creative with those kinds of things.
1: Madison Mills, I understand why Facebook settled, because it was looking like they were going to lose and they'd rather pay $17 billion than $40 billion or $25 billion or anything else. So I understand why they settled. Why did the states settle?
0: Yeah, it's interesting. We do have some states that say that they were not down to settle. Florida being among them today, coming out very strongly saying that they are continuing to put up the fight against Meta here. Some states saying that they felt like they could get more than $17 billion. It's also going to be interesting to see. I mean, we know that you kind of mentioned that it might have worked out for Meta. The level of the settlement being so much lower than the $1 trillion. I talked to one expert today who said that they think that could be indicative that the states maybe weren't actually as close to winning as one might have thought, just because the settlement was so much lower. So maybe the states felt that getting any type of settlement plus the protections that Meta put out as part of the settlement too was enough to come to an agreement. But I think that finding out the details of which side got more and gave more will be another key part of our reporting process on this in the days to come.
1: Is it just Facebook, or is it Instagram and WhatsApp and all the other ancillary products Facebook has?
0: Yeah, so it's all of Facebook's products are going to be impacted, but really Instagram is the one that was at the heart of the sweeping changes we got today. In terms of other social media platforms, and this is really interesting, Meta put out an open letter to its competitors, primarily TikTok and YouTube, asking them to enact some of the same changes. Meta's pitch is that it doesn't matter if they, you know, block Instagram overnight. If YouTube is available to teens, they'll just go off and use YouTube. Meta promises to expand on the restrictions to teens if their competitors agree to them. So right now, for example, they're blocking the use of Instagram from midnight to 6 a.m. If TikTok and YouTube agree to it, Meta and those other two platforms will expand that window even further. But Meta doesn't want to do that until they have the assurance that their competitors are going to do it as well.
1: Interesting. This isn't the end of the lawsuits, right? Facebook is still facing a slew of lawsuits, are they not?
0: Yes, they are. And again, some states are going to continue to push back on this particular issue with regards to child safety. And I think particularly in the fall, we're going to hear a couple more lawsuits come out against Meta with regards to the child safety on their platforms. But as of now, they are very much so pitching this as something

0: that is like in the rearview mirror, and they want to move forward with this focus on child safety as a societal issue. Again, one of my big questions is, if Meta felt that way previously, why wait until the end of this settlement to make those changes? But that's their pitch for now, and they're definitely going to be facing more litigation in the future on this issue and many other ones. So
1: yeah, no, they certainly could have done it on their own and saved themselves $17 billion, but they didn't. Put this into perspective for me. Everyone's calling this similar to the tobacco lawsuit from what had that been in, I guess, the late 90s. Is this, compare this to the tobacco settlement that the state sued Big Tobacco.
0: Yeah, I don't know about that comparison. I talked to some experts today who said that it's different for a couple of reasons. One is that the tobacco companies did admit that their products caused cancer, and we did not get that level of admission from Meta as part of this settlement. So that's one difference. And then obviously the financial component is different. I think people are running with this idea that the Meta settlement is the largest social media settlement in history, but there haven't been that many massive social media companies in history to compare it to. So it sounds, you know, really big when you say something like that. But again, $17 billion, that's a third of the revenue Meta made in 3 months this year, and they get to pay it over the next 10 years. So it just really is a much smaller sum in context.
1: Yeah. Well, they didn't apologize, but as Don Draper said on Mad Men, that's what the money is for. Right? The money, the $17 billion is the apology.
0: Yeah, fair enough.
1: Madison Mills, great insights. I know it's been a very busy day for you, chasing another story all day. Senior AI, a reporter with Axios. Follow her on their social media platforms. She's great. She's a co-author of the Daily AI newsletter covering the financing behind the AI build-out. Madison Mills, busy day. Thanks for spending a couple minutes with us.
0: Thank you so much.
1: You got it. Madison Mills, good one. Great insights on a busy, busy day. That's good stuff. Next hour, we got more to get to. I also got text messages straight ahead. A lot of good text messages straight ahead. We'll do that next. America at Night, back in a moment.
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8: Hey, let's get some text messages. 1-844-2-McGraw, 1-844-462-4729. No longer banned Scott. embargo lifted Scott. Text in, Argentinian beef recalled. Yes, Argentinian beef was recalled, but if I can read between the lines, Scott, you're insinuating that President Trump, with this new beef order, is now importing bad beef. False, false, false. The story is that the USDA Food and Safety Inspection announced last week that they're recalling 3,000 pounds of raw beef products produced in May that have freezer dates between September 15th 2026 and September 20th, 2026. So apparently it's already in the country. So it's not this new story coming in. So there's apparently there was already here. Shoppers in Texas and Florida have been asked to check their freezers for beef imports from Argentina. It's now being recalled because apparently it was not properly re-inspected, whatever that means. So I know you want to blame President Trump for everything, but apparently this story is from August 11th, before President Trump announced the new policy on imported beef. So nice try, Scott. Catherine from Vancouver, it's great to see some movement finally on this fight with Meta. Maybe in 10 years we'll see some more movement. Myrtle Beach, South Carolina checks in. Babysitter and stadium. Dumb, dumb, dumb. Dallas, Texas checks in. I like this one. I've been listening to talk radio since 1993. Limbaugh was the thing then. Thousands tuned in. Every day was an absolute entertainment riot for 8 years. Since then, it's been nothing but warmongering, catering to the rednecks. It is satanic

0: and morbid, like spending time in an army surplus store. Don't change your show. It is the best show on radio today. Great subjects, always positive. It is the song from Good Day Sunshine. Thank you very much, Dallas, Texas. Nice of you to say. Tax incentives are socialism, but in order for a city to be competitive in luring a company, the only bargaining chip they have is to make it cheaper to reside in their area. A city or a town produces no profits and only taxes to spend. Make it cheaper is the only competitive chip available. They eventually make their money back, so it's a win-win. So what you're saying is tax incentives are socialism. So the only way a state can be competitive with capitalism is to offer socialism? So that's is that what you're saying? So offering companies tax incentives is socialism, and the only way to compete in America today is through offering companies socialism? That's your argument? I'm not so sure that's a good argument. And they call me a liberal. And it's so hilarious. I'm saying you shouldn't be offering socialism to companies, you liberal. Wait, what? Kind of makes no sense. All right, we got lots more to get to. We're going to talk to a biologist later, the next hour, who has all of the information you ever want to know about a winner of the Invertebrate of the Year Award for 2026. Wait to hear this story. It's coming up straight ahead. More on Facebook and that monumental settlement in a moment. Our executive director is Alex Hinton. Our engineer tonight is Richard Good. I'm McGraw-Milhaven, and this is America at Night.
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4: The Navy is asking its personnel to hide military ties on social media pages and set profiles to private due to an increased threat of attacks. In a recent notice, the acting Secretary of the Navy, Hung Cao, wrote that, quote, hostile actors are executing a coordinated multi-domain campaign against the Department of Navy enterprise. Those attacks include harassment and the release of personal information. The acting secretary noted, there has been a significant increase since the start of hostilities with Iran in February. He wrote that the incidents, quote, are part of a deliberate effort to gather intelligence, test our defenses, disrupt our operations, and intimidate our force. This is the latest move by the military in this direction. In December, Central Command issued an order for troops to turn off geolocation services and review device privacy settings. Kevin Uretsky, Fox News.
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6: A settlement in the billions. I'm Lisa Lacera, Fox News. Facebook and Instagram parent company Meta agrees to pay up to $18 billion to multiple states who sued over teen social media addiction.
7: Meta does not admit wrongdoing in the settlement, but will now change how Facebook and Instagram operate for teens and make stronger efforts to flag and remove users under 13 years old. Those specifics include better age verification, usage limits, data collection limitations, nighttime access restrictions, school modes, required breaks in usage, drawing praise from anguished parents who've demanded these changes for years.
6: Fox's Claudia Cowan in Oakland, California. In a blog post, the company urged competitor TikTok and YouTube to put similar safeguards in place. The settlement still needs the approval of a judge. A military judge has set a June 2028 trial date for accused 9/11 mastermind Khalid Sheikh Mohammed

and three others, 18 months later than the January 2027 start that prosecutors requested. The judge ruling the additional time is needed to resolve pretrial disputes, including over what evidence can be presented at trial. Khalid Sheikh Mohammed was arrested in Pakistan in 2003 and has been held at Guantanamo Bay ever since. At least 160 people killed, hundreds more missing after massive flash floods on the Nepal

0: The glacier broke off, triggering an avalanche of ice and rock, which in turn caused the flood.
1: Fox's Jeff Paul. The Himalayans spanned several countries in South Asia. The steep slopes and valleys below were vulnerable to flooding and to landslides. 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
1: An undocumented immigrant has been released from custody in Florida after his 19-year-old son, who is currently serving in the Navy, spoke out about his arrest.
4: Border Patrol arrested Luis Manuel Aviles in Key West, Florida, Saturday. He's originally from Nicaragua, but has lived in the U.S. for 19 years. His wife said he had a permit to work and that he was trying to get a green card. Then his 19-year-old son wrote a social media post from the USS Abraham Lincoln while serving in the Middle East that said he was fighting for a country that gave him everything, but that he was also heartbroken and didn't know how to continue working, knowing about his father's condition. While the military has a program allowing some relatives of service members to get certain immigration status, Homeland Security said having a family member in the military is not a free pass to violate the country's laws. Aviles' family says he was released from custody Tuesday. Jessica Rosenthal, Fox News.
1: Three Secret Service officials placed on administrative leave over allegations of misconduct. The Secret Service has been under scrutiny as President Trump has been the apparent target of at least three assassination plots in the past 2 years. And in April, an armed man breached security at the White House Correspondents' Dinner. The latest readings suggest progress on inflation stalled in July.
5: Inflation readings for July, measured by the PCE price index, matched or came in higher than June. The PCE price index rose 0.2%, an increase from June, up 3.7% for the year ending in July, matching June. Economists were expecting a slight improvement. Core PCE, excluding food and energy, also rose 0.2%, up 3.3% for the year. The Federal Reserve's goal is annual inflation at 2%, though Fed Chair Kevin Warsh has said he's looking at a bigger picture on the economy. Warsh delivers his first address to the Fed's Jackson Hole Summit on Friday.
1: Fox's Jenny Casola. Wall Street, the Dow lost 113, the Nasdaq minus 21, the S&P off about a point. I'm Lisa Lucera. This is Fox News.
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7: The chances ramping up here in southeast Alabama heading into Thursday. Could be some heavier rain and some stronger winds with a few storms. There will be a few widely scattered showers and storms around tonight. Otherwise, just a few clouds, a low of 73. Then Thursday starts off relatively quiet. Then a good chance of showers and thunderstorms after 5 p.m. Locally heavy rain with some of these storms. Gusty winds and a few storms, a high of 102. Storms Thursday evening and overnight, a couple of lingering showers and storms, low 73. Another good chance of rain and storms in the afternoon Friday, high of 91. I'm meteorologist Mark Thibodeau for the Weather Channel, brought to you by Southeastern Cooling on News Talk 103.9.
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9: Hey, next hour we got open phones, text messages, voicemails, and the like. A little bit later on, the invertebrate of the year. Wait till you hear this story. Wait till you hear who they named Invertebrate of the Year. The story is strangely compelling. We'll get to that a little bit later on. But more on this Facebook story.

0: Facebook has agreed to settle with, 46, 47 states, D.C., and some territories. Three states were left out, two of them being Texas and New Mexico and Florida, the three states that did not sue. New Mexico already had a lawsuit pending or in the throes in the final settlement. Texas settled for $1 billion today on their own, and that leaves Florida. To talk about this is Matthew Bergman, founder of the Social Media Victims Law Center. Matthew, welcome to America at Night. $17 billion sounds like a lot over 10 years. Who got the...
1: Well, the better deal was the people of the states that are whose children are going to be better protected. And more important than the money that's been paid has been the very significant design changes that Meta's going to have to do to Instagram to keep social media safer for kids.
0: Talk about those restrictions. Talk about those restrictions, and then I have a follow-up on that.
1: Well, some of the most important is limiting the amount of time that kids spend online, limiting the like feature, which Meta's own research showed was very damaging to kids' self-esteem and mental health. In addition, has been providing better parental controls and better age verification. And better policing of obscene and improper materials that are being foisted upon children.
0: Do you think those restrictions will hurt Facebook?
1: Well, you know, what's interesting is that all of these changes, you know, this did not come through a revelation on the road to Damascus. These were the very changes that Meta's own internal trust and safety personnel had been recommending for decades. And they were forced to make these changes as a result of the litigation efforts.
0: They make $60 billion a quarter, $17 billion over 10 years. It seems like Facebook got away easy on this.
1: Well, if you would have said 5 years ago, when I filed the first case ever against a social media company for injuring a kid, that they would pay anything. If you could have said they'd even, you know, be inside a courtroom, people would say that's never going to happen. Facebook operated under such impunity for so long that the fact that this is they were held accountable in this manner, I think, is an important step forward. But as you've indicated, and as I agree, this is a major step in a very long and very arduous effort that hopefully over time is going to provide a safer environment for our kids. But we can rest assured that as a result of these decisions and as a result of these changes, kids are already going to be a lot safer online than they were.
0: Matthew Bergman, kids are smarter than us when it comes to programming our VCRs to have a cultural reference that is totally outdated. How easy will it be for a 16-year-old to get around some of these age verification requirements?
1: I don't think it's going to be very easy because, Facebook has known, or Meta has known from the get-go, how old kids are. They don't rely on self-reported age. They rely on their algorithms that detect, based on the online behavior, how the kids behave. They know better than anybody how old the kids are. And so it's not really a question of them finding out how old the kids are. It's a question of them enforcing their own regulations.
0: Take me through the timing of this. This was before Zuckerberg had to testify, though he did testify in those other cases. Give me some insight as to why Facebook decided to settle now.
1: Well, they were getting the crap kicked out of them in court. The case was not going well for them. The testimony was very compelling against them, and they were looking to lose a lot more. They were also looking at many other possible fines from other states. And so this was, this was not a sudden revelation or a sudden change of conscience. This was simply a candid realization that they could get hit a lot worse at court than if they agreed to the settlement. But again, this is just the first step, and this does nothing to compensate the children that have already been injured, the families that have already lost children.

0: This is simply a first step in what will continue to be a very, very long and arduous effort to hold Meta and other social media companies accountable for the carnage their platforms are inflicting on young people.
1: Matthew Bergman, founder of the Social Media Victims Law Center. Talk about that for a moment, because this is a big lawsuit that they settled with all of these states. But apparently there are many more lawsuits coming down to the pike. What is Facebook facing going forward?
0: Well, we filed the first case against Meta about 4.5 years ago involving an injured child. It involved a child that took her life after being subjected to bullying and harassment and grooming online. At the time that we filed the case, no one thought this would go anywhere. Facebook had been operating and Meta had been operating under Section 230, which, conferred carte blanche immunity for just about anything that a social media company did, or so they thought. So they were allowed to develop these very dangerous platforms without any of the usual checks and balances that apply to any other responsible company.
1: And so now that the path has been lit up, right? Now that the path has been found, you're expecting more lawsuits to be coming down the pike?
0: Well, hopefully, because of these safety regulations that Meta is going to implement, there'll be less injured kids and less lawsuits. There are a significant number of kids that have been harmed. As the judge held in New Mexico, the mental health crisis that we are experiencing among our young people is a direct result of the design decisions that social media companies made to make addictive products, to show kids not what they want to see, but what they can't look away from. So this has been a long, hard struggle. This was a struggle that no one thought would get this far. People didn't even think that these cases would get past the starting gate, let alone get to trial, let alone result in the verdict, such as the verdict that we won in Los Angeles 3 months ago, where Meta was hit for $6 million for one child's injury.
1: Yeah. Speak to that for a moment, because we had a journalist on from Axios last hour talking about this, and she found on social media, I don't necessarily think it was Facebook, but she found a lot of chatter on social media that there were adults and 20-year-olds saying, "Hey, can we be included in these rules? We need help turning off our social media. Can we be included in these rules as well?"
0: Well, our focus has been kids, for the same reason that we restrict other dangerous activities to kids, like tobacco or driving or things like that. I think that really the issue that is salient in these cases is that social media companies intentionally designed products to be addictive to young people, no, and knowing that. They would take advantage of the underdeveloped neurology of young people and the very, very vulnerable emotional status of young people in which they crave the adulation of their peers so much. And so, I think that this is and should be a warning sign and a warning call to social media companies, not just Meta, but others, to clean up their act when it comes to kids. But as it relates to adults, I think adults have better judgment to make better decisions about what
1: Well,
0: they do
1: yeah,
0: online.
1: I think it just goes to show you the addictive nature of it, is that even adults are saying, "Hey, we need help turning this off." I just find that interesting. Yeah. Talk to me about the side of this where Facebook has said if TikTok and Google and others follow suit, we'll expand some of these restrictions. Talk about that as part of this settlement.
0: So these, what we find with kids is that they use their social media platforms interchangeably. And so it's not surprising that, a solution, to the addictive nature of social media, has to include more than one platform. I was not privy to the intricacies of that negotiation, but I do understand and agree that, we need a solution that is a cross-platform solution. And that's why we have brought 2,000 cases involving kids that have either passed away or suffered severe mental health harms or eating disorders or been abused online.
1: Matthew Bergman with us. A couple more minutes left. Founder of the

0: The organization Social Media Victims Law Center. They're comparing this to the tobacco settlement. Is it as big as the tobacco settlement? Where do you rank this when it comes to the tobacco settlement?
1: Well, I think it's very similar to the tobacco settlement, or very well. The misconduct of the social media companies is very, very similar to the misconduct of tobacco. Just as tobacco companies manipulated the nicotine levels of cigarettes to make them addictive, so did the social media companies intentionally design their platforms to be addictive to young people, taking advantage of their underdeveloped brains. Similarly, just as tobacco companies, you know, promoted smoking to young people, knowing that that's who their lifetime customers would be, Meta wrote, to get them as teens, we have to capture them as tweens. Meta wrote, we are basically drug pushers. The reason why, in answer to your question, they paid all this money was because their own documents were so damning. So it is very, very much like tobacco. And indeed, the addictive nature of social media, the research is showing, has a physiologic component. It's not simply a behavioral component.
0: So the $17 billion, they paid that because they didn't want to pay $50 billion at the end.
1: This was not a sudden change of heart or a sudden act of benevolence. I mean, you know, what is really telling, and this was clear in the trial that we held, this was the first trial ever against a social media company before a jury, was really how many people within Facebook are people of high conscience, people who are trying to sound the alarm bell, people who are trying to raise awareness, and they are shot down anytime these common sense design features in conflict with profitability.
0: And so those were the emails that ultimately got them in the end. People within their own company was ringing the bell saying, we need to change some of these things.
1: Yes, yes. And seeing those changes just fall upon deaf ears whenever they're presented to the company. You know, Arturo Bejar testified that 1 in 3 teenage users is subjected to unwanted sexual predators every week. And that memo went nowhere. So it's really a case of incredible, outrageous corporate misconduct. This is hopefully the first of many opportunities where courts and juries will be able to impose some justice and some accountability on a company that has felt itself completely above of law and above any sound basis in conscience and social responsibility.
0: Make sure I heard you right. 1 in 3 teens or young children on Facebook are subject to some sexually explicit material?
1: On Instagram every week.
0: On Instagram. Yes. On Instagram every week. 1 in 3.
1: Yes.
0: Wow. Matthew Bergman, founder of the Social Media Victims Law Center. Thank you for your insight on a busy day. Thanks for checking in.
1: Thank you very much.
0: You got it. 1 in 3 children exposed to sexually explicit material on Instagram a week. And people melt down because there's some book on a shelf somewhere in a library. But nobody wants to do anything about 33% of the children on Instagram see sexually explicit material. Seems like, I agree with you, there should be some books that probably shouldn't be in a school library. But that's not the biggest problem of the world. The biggest problem of the world is what's going on to the mental health of our children based on social media. And nobody wants to act on it. Interesting. We'll talk about it in Open Phones. America at Night, back in a moment.
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6: What makes you feel better about your teen taking an Uber on his or her own? Uber has had teen accounts for a while for parents to be able to send their older kids for rides as needed, and parents might keep a video call going just to watch the kid being driven by a stranger. But now the rideshare platform will allow parents to keep eyes on their kids while they ride using live streaming video. As reported by TechCrunch, the feature relies on the driver's smartphone, the one running the Uber app, which is often attached to a mount either on the windshield or the dashboard. That phone's front-facing selfie cam will provide the live video. Both the driver and the teen rider are notified if the parent begins streaming. Only the parent gets to see the stream, and there is no way for other passengers to opt out. Live video will be available from coast to coast across the U.S. in the coming weeks. With Fox on Tech, I'm Eben Brown, Fox News.
5: Bullet points.
6: I'm Eben Brown. The legal fights around so-called ghost guns continue and continue to be complicated. What anti-gun activists call ghost guns are essentially DIY firearms in the tradition of crafting one's own rifle, but using more modern means such as 3D printers. Those opposed to the use of these homemade firearms claim that since the firearms have no serial numbers, they can't be traced. Proponents of self-constructed firearms might agree that since the firearms have no serial numbers, they can't be traced. California and the Giffords Group tried suing over a Biden-era rule that only treated receivers made and sold with tools to make them functional as completed firearms. They felt it didn't do enough to prevent untraceable guns. Now the U.S. Ninth Circuit Court of Appeals is throwing out that lawsuit, saying neither California nor Giffords could prove the rule caused them harm. And those are your bullet points. I'm Eben Brown, Fox News.
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10: All right, stay right there. We got lots to get to, including open phones next hour. Did you hear about the San Francisco 49ers owner Jed York, who was arrested in a trailer park after trying to meet up with a lady of the evening?

0: It was a sting operation in which the police set up. He wasn't talking to a customer relation. He was talking to an undercover police officer. He's worth $500 million. He also owns a Premier League soccer club. And he was arrested, and he had $140 in his pocket. There's now video, body cam footage of the owner of the San Francisco 49ers being arrested. Apparently, he pled guilty to a lesser charge. He should have called Robert Kraft, the head of the owner of the New England Patriots. He knows how to do it. He got the video squashed from the Asian day spa in Palm Beach a couple years ago when he was caught, and then he got in his plane and flew to Kansas City for the AFC Championship game. So Robert Kraft gets the clearly he's got better lawyers than the owner of the San Francisco 49ers. From the text line, if my kids were under 16 years of age, they would not have access to social media. My grandkids don't have it, and I'm very happy about that. Well, yes, be very thankful your grandkids are not on social media. I've heard a lot of parents say that the peer pressure is just too great, and that the kids, the 16, the 15, the 16, the 17-year-old kids start to feel left out. They miss out on birthday parties, and the part of the social structure is there online. And so it's a bit of a you kind of have to give them a phone. And then once you give them a phone, it's hard to monitor what they're on. As much as you try, parents say it's a losing battle. I feel for parents, especially since I'm the parent of a six-year-old that's just walking into this thing. Stay right there. More to come. America at Night. Back in a moment.
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8: Today, it's a billion-dollar entertainment juggernaut, but it started as a gritty attempt to capture the reality of World War II. In 2003, Infinity Ward released the very first Call of Duty. Unlike other shooters, where you were a lone super soldier saving the world, this game placed you in a squad. You are just one small gear in a massive war machine. Infinity Ward wanted no one to fight alone. They wanted players to feel the absolute chaos of battle relying on their squad mates to survive. The franchise shifted gaming culture with 2007's Modern Warfare, introducing the progression system that revolutionized online multiplayer games. Now it's a billion-dollar per game franchise. It's more than a game. For millions, Call of Duty is the only reason they buy a console. Amen dignum. Fox News.
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11: I'm Michelle Polino. The country world is reacting to the death of Dolly Parton, the legendary country.

0: country singer, philanthropist, actress, playwright, and author died Tuesday in Nashville at 80 years old. Reba McEntire posted on her Instagram, writing in part, "Dolly, thank you for all the wonderful things you did for us on earth. Your love, your music, and you gave so much with your huge, huge heart." Ending it, "I will always love you, Reba." Keith Urban posted to his Instagram story, writing, "Heartbroken today, Dolly Parton," and adding, "I have no words right now." Blake Shelton said, "Being with Parton was like being with the funniest, most loving, most caring, and closest member of your family." Casey Musgraves wrote in part that the world feels a lot less sparkly all of a sudden. President Trump wrote on Truth Social that Parton was one of the greatest country singers and far beyond ever, and said he'll lower the American flag in her honor. That's Fox Country on Fox News.
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0: This is America at Night with McGraw-Milhaven.
1: Well, wait till you hear about the invertebrate of the year. It's a neon green solar-powered slug that lives underwater, and that is the winner of the increasingly popular competition, Invertebrate of the Year, the leaf sheep. To talk about it, Braley Hart is an evolutionary biologist and assistant naturalist at the National Wildlife Federation. Braley, welcome to America at Night. Thanks for joining us.
2: Thanks for having me. Excited to talk about the leaf sheep.
1: Yeah, explain to the rest of us what exactly is the neon green solar-powered leaf sheep. What is that?
2: So the leaf sheep is a type of sea slug. It's actually part of a larger order called the Sacoglossans. And it is one of many, about 250 of these species, that can power itself through photosynthesis. But not necessarily creating that photosynthesis by itself. It actually steals the chloroplasts from the algae that it eats and integrates it into these little bright green plant panels that you're seeing that are called cirrhata.
1: Okay, so this leaf sheep lives underwater?
2: Yep, it lives in these shallow sea meadows, they're called, around Japan, Indonesia, and the Philippines.
1: And again, they eat algae and then take the photosynthesis from the algae they eat?
2: Yeah, so they're not actually photosynthesizing by themselves. A lot of people call them a photosynthetic animal. That is not quite true because it's not using its own bodily processes to capture sunlight. It just sucks the chloroplasts out of the algae it's eating and then puts it into its back, kind of like stealing a solar panel from the algae.
1: So it says they grow their own solar panels. So that's not technically true, or is it?
2: That is not true. They don't grow their own. In fact, those solar panels will only last either a few days up to maybe a few weeks. And they have to keep eating that algae to sustain their package of solar panels.
1: How well known is this leaf sheep?
2: It's not very well known. It was only discovered in the late 90s. And it's

0: Very difficult to study these really small creatures. This one, for example, is the size of a grain of rice, so like the width of your thumbnail. Really difficult to find in the ocean and hard to study because they're so tiny. But they are part of, as you said, this growing love of invertebrates, especially marine invertebrates. So we're learning more as time goes on.
1: Well, first of all, let's talk about what these leaf sheep look like. And I'm using that nomenclature because I can't begin to say the official name of this. So it looks like people have called it like a character. It looks just like a Pokemon character.
0: Yeah, that's exactly what I thought when I first saw it too. It's a cute little Pokemon. It looks like a sheep. It's got those green frills on the back that look like kind of the fluff of a sheep. And it's got these cute little tiny eyes on its white face, and these two little horn-looking appendages on the side of that face kind of look like sheep horns. Those actually aren't horns and they're not ears. They're called rhinophores. And they're actually chemosensory organs. Those are the things that help detect the algae that it's looking for.
1: What's this love affair with the invertebrate? Where did this come from?
0: Great question. I think that it has a lot to do with advances in technology. Like I said, it used to be very hard to study these kinds of little tiny creatures in the ocean. It's getting easier. We now have easily accessible, kind of cheap macro lenses available at this time. So they're a lot more able to be photographed. And I also think that there's an element of discovery around it. It's human nature to want to learn about new things and to discover things about our planet. And to be honest, we have found most of the larger animals on this planet so far. So our discoveries are coming from this kind of micro world now.
1: Interesting. So this is the new discovery because it's uncharted territory. People haven't explored this part of the world as much.
0: For sure. And then, of course, the fact that this specific species is so cute has a lot to do with it. I believe that the second runner-up for the award this year was bumblebee.
1: Yeah, and the horseshoe crab came in third, apparently.
0: Yeah, horseshoe crabs love them too. Kind of cute in their own way. Bumblebees, I always thought, were the cutest bee species. And I think it's really easy for us to fall in love with a creature like the leaf sheep because it looks so cute. And that's not, something that it evolved to be. It just kind of co-opted the cuteness that we already associate with sheep. And that kind of docile and pastoral nature of sheep is being implanted onto this little organism.
1: Right, yeah. So the leaf sheep, as you said, was discovered relatively recently. Where does it live now?
0: Mostly in the waters around Japan, but also in Indonesia and around the Philippines.
1: Is it a delicacy? Do you eat it? Is it endangered? Give me a little more sense of what the leaf sheep goes through.
0: Well, it would be difficult to eat them because they're so tiny. I don't think anyone eats them. I wouldn't. It wouldn't be very tasty. They're not endangered as far as we know. Again, we're still learning a lot more about this species, but it is under threat from, the typical things that these ocean organisms are. Ocean acidification is affecting the very specific algae that it needs to eat. And if that one species of algae disappears, then so will the leaf sheep. Climate change, also the warming waters are not great for it. And microplastics, believe it or not, microplastics are so small they can fit into the digestive system of something that's the size of a grain of rice.
1: Ah, good point. So the microplastics are a huge predator to the leaf sheep.
0: It's not really a predator, it's more that
1: Well,
0: they accidentally eat them.
1: yeah, right.
0: And because they're already so small, those microplastics can fully block their digestive tract. And if that's the case, then they can't create those solar panels, or sorry, not create, can't co-opt those solar panels, and they lose an ability to eat. What's really interesting about those solar panels is that once they degrade after a few days or a few weeks or however long it is, the animal can kind of reabsorb it and adjust. Take energy from it. It's like a food store if they can't find any more algae around.
1: So they eat their own solar panels in a sense. Can they?

0: Can they regrow them then afterwards?
1: They, like I said, they can't grow them themselves, but they can reacquire them by eating more of that algae and taking those chloroplasts and putting them back into the serrata.
0: Is there any other invertebrate or mammal that has similar characteristics?
1: Kind of. So as I said, this species belongs to an order of around 250 others that can do this same thing. They're not as cute, which is probably why they didn't win the award. This form of using these solar panels is called kleptoplasty. Klepto meaning to steal, and plastid is a type of organelle. So kleptoplasty is stealing the chloroplasts from the algae. There are other animals that can use solar energy. The main one is corals, but that is a different process called photosymbiosis, where they don't extract the chloroplasts from the algae. They actually take the entire algal organism and live alongside it.
0: Mm. Interesting. But most of these things are in the sea, right? There's nothing on land that has similar characteristics.
1: Not really. There is some research into a creature called the spotted salamander, where it looks like they do a similar kind of photosymbiosis with algae inside the egg sac. But again, that is an amphibian. It seems like something that's probably only evolved in this kind of water medium.
0: Yeah. The leaf sheep won the Invertebrate of the Year competition, and Braylee Hart is the evolutionary biologist and assistant naturalist at the National Wildlife Federation. When you first saw this, were you thrilled? Were you excited? Was this like, take me through your world when you saw this leaf sheep for the first time?
1: I was thrilled. Again, I thought it looked exactly like a Pokemon. And I think that it has inspired, at least for me, to start seeing these microorganisms as something that can be used to get people interested in conservation. You know, there's this concept called charismatic megafauna, and these are the large animals that we just love, like bears and wolves and tigers, stuff like that. But now that we have the ability to get these close-up looks of invertebrates that are so tiny, I think that we can start saying we have charismatic microfauna as well. And that's very exciting to me.
0: Yeah. If you found this, if you came across a shallow pond where these leaf sheep were living in Japan, would you be able to see anything from the naked eye, or would you need a microscope to see it?
1: Well, you'd need some kind of microscope to see the really nice little sheep face and all that. But you would be able to see the very bright green of their serrata with the naked eye.
0: Yeah. And would they be plentiful? Would you pick them up in your hand and you would have hundreds of them? Or are they hard to find? Are they buried under the sand? How would you come across them naturally?
1: They would most likely be on the surface of the algae. So another nice thing about that green coloration that comes from eating the chloroplasts is that it also acts as a camouflage. So they are going to be the same kind of color as the algae that you would find them on. So they'll be very difficult to find, but there might be several of them in the same small area.
0: Mm. Now, you said they were just discovered. Any idea how long they've been around?
1: Are we talking evolutionarily?
0: Yeah. I mean, have they been around for thousands of years, or are they a new species, last 100 years, last 10,000 years? Any idea?
1: Oh, certainly not a new species in that way. More of a new species in that we've just discovered it. These kinds of organisms are, you know, hundreds of millions of years old evolutionarily. I am not sure that this species has had any kind of genome sequencing, so I don't know if we have an exact number for them. But yeah, they have certainly been around for a very long time.
0: Yeah, and you're saying that we have just scratched the surface in the known invertebrates, and that there might be thousands of others we haven't discovered yet?
1: Absolutely, especially in these ocean ecosystems.
0: Yeah, really, really interesting stuff. Invertebrate of the Year competition. It goes on every year. It's only been around a couple of years, and this year is the leaf sheep, which is a neon green solar-powered slug that is the size of a piece of rice, and it lives underwater. And that is the winner of the 2026 Invertebrates of

0: the Year competition. Braley, you're a genius. How you know all this stuff? Have you always been interested in biology?
1: Yeah, I probably walked out of the womb wanting to like play with animals, you know. I have been a biologist for as long as I can remember, and I got into it pretty early on. Around 14 years old, I became a falconer. So I trained wild hawks, and that got me into studying birds, which eventually turned into studying birds and mammals and also fish, and that turned into studying all ecosystems and climate change and evolution. And I just really love to learn about the world that we're in. Yeah. And I love to share that love. So thank you so much for allowing me to come and talk about some cool creatures.
0: Oh my goodness. No, it's a part of the world that we don't normally talk about, and it's worth taking a couple minutes and learning about the world we don't normally see. We have to have you back on to talk about falconry. I had a chance to walk in the woods in Ireland with a falcon and, you know, put a little piece of meat on my hand and have the falcon land on my leathered glove. It was one of the most extraordinary experiences I've ever had.
1: Yeah, it is unmatched, really, to be that close to a wild animal and share kind of a partnership with it.
0: Yeah, sure. And the fact that humans and falcons have had this relationship for thousands of years.
1: Yeah, thousands.
0: Yeah, crazy stuff. Braley Hart is with us, evolutionary biologist and assistant naturalist at the National Wildlife Federation. Braley, thank you very much for your time. Good luck down the road, and maybe we'll talk to you next year when they come up with the next invertebrate of the year.
1: I would be happy to. Thanks so much.
0: You got it. America at Night, back in a moment.
2: America at Night with McGraw-Milhaven, where the nation comes to talk.
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Oh, I'm back. Am I back? I'm back. Oh, I'm back. Sorry about that. All right. 1-844-2-McGraw. 1-844-262-4729. From the text line. I wonder if they have black sheep part of the family of the green slugs. How about that? Look, I thought she was great, and I know that was a little bit outside of the norm, but I think like the old Jim Fowler and Marlon Perkins days, those guys are fascinating. And so we found this story about the invertebrate of the year, and we said, heck, why not? Let's take it and run with it and see what we got. So we had some fun with it. Hope you enjoyed it. Next hour, we've got open phones. It is as simple as that. Let me get to some text messages here from the text line. Let me pull them up here for you. They're coming in. Let's see. It's great to see the movement on the fight with Meta. I've been listening. Oh, I read that one. Good night, Todd, at 55 plus years of. I can't read that one. You guys from the guys yelling at me about entitlements for Social Security and Medicare. I never said that Social Security or Medicare were entitlements. Why are you yelling at me about that? I never said there was Medicaid, where you aid the poor, is an entitlement. You know, that's whether you agree with it or disagree with it. You know, young children who, through no fault of their own, you know, find themselves without health insurance. Look, I don't know what to tell you. I didn't design the system. I didn't say Social Security was entitlements. I said nothing of the kind. So I don't know what you're yelling at me about. did you see where the judge in Texas, while striking, I guess Texas deemed that drag shows were unconstitutional, or they barred drag shows in the state of Texas. And the judge ruled today that the 2023 law restricting drag shows is unconstitutional. And the judge said, if you don't want to go to a drag show,

0: don't go to a drag show. I have a friend of mine who is a transgendered, and she is a oftentimes is a dancer at these drag shows. And I asked her. I said, how many times do you see men come in and sit in the back and have a drink? And you wouldn't normally expect to see these types of men at a drag show. And she told me every single night that there are men who come in. They're big, burly union guys. They're firefighters. They're truck drivers. They're mono bro guys. And they go into the drag shows by themselves. They have a drink. They sit in the back and they mind their business. Find that quite fascinating. All right, music says we're done. Stay right there. We got open phones next hour. Our executive director is Alex Hinton. Our engineer tonight is Richard Good. I'm McGraw Milhaven, and this is America at Night on Westwood.
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3: I'm Gianna Gelosi with your Fox True Crime Minute. Illinois State Police announced they have a new lead in the 34-year-old cold case of murdered college student Tammy Zawicki. The 21-year-old disappeared August 23, 1992. She had been dropping her brother off at Northwestern in Evanston, Illinois, and traveling back to her college in Iowa when her car broke down. 10 days later, her body was found wrapped in a blanket off a highway in southwest Missouri. State police say a semi-truck driver was seen near Zawicki's car around the time of her disappearance. Now, decades later, investigators are looking into a person of interest who may have been hitchhiking with that truck driver before Zawicki's murder. Teresa Terry Belensky, maiden name Vega, would have been 32 years old at the time and was known to hitchhike. She died in 2014 and is not a suspect, but police want more information about her and her whereabouts in the late 80s to the mid-90s to hopefully crack the cold case. 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I'm Gianna Gelosi with your Fox True Crime Minute.
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7: In the billions. I'm Lisa Lacera, Fox News. Facebook and Instagram parent company Meta agrees to pay up to $18 billion to multiple states who sued over teen social media addiction.
8: Meta does not admit wrongdoing in the settlement, but will now change how Facebook and Instagram operate for teens and make stronger efforts to flag and remove users under 13 years old. Those specifics include better age verification, usage limits, data collection limitations, nighttime access restrictions, school modes, required breaks in usage, drawing praise from anguished parents who've demanded these changes for years.
7: Fox's Claudia Cowan in Oakland, California. In a blog post, the company urged competitor TikTok and YouTube to put similar safeguards in place. The settlement still needs the approval of a judge. A military judge has set a June 2028 trial date for accused 9/11 mastermind Khalid Sheikh Mohammed and three others, 18 months later than the January 2027 start that prosecutors requested. The judge ruling the additional time is needed to resolve pretrial disputes, including over what evidence can be presented at trial. Khalid Sheikh Mohammed was arrested in Pakistan in 2003 and has been held at Guantanamo Bay ever since. At least 160 people killed, hundreds more missing after massive flash floods on the Nepal-China border.
9: The disaster unfolding in Rasuwa, near the border with Tibet. The U.S. Geological Survey says a landslide struck moments before. One theory, part of a glacier broke off, triggering an avalanche of ice and rock, which in turn caused

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0: Neil McDonough portrays Jesus. 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
2: An undocumented immigrant has been released from custody in Florida after his 19-year-old son, who is currently serving in the Navy, spoke out about his arrest.
3: Border Patrol arrested Luis Manuel Aviles in Key West, Florida, Saturday. He's originally from Nicaragua, but has lived in the U.S. for 19 years. His wife said he had a permit to work and that he was trying to get a green card. Then his 19-year-old son wrote a social media post from the USS Abraham Lincoln while serving in the Middle East that said he was fighting for a country that gave him everything, but that he was also heartbroken and didn't know how to continue working, knowing about his father's condition. While the military has a program allowing some relatives of service members to get certain immigration status, Homeland Security said having a family member in the military is not a free pass to violate the country's laws. Aviles' family says he was released from custody Tuesday. Jessica Rosenthal, Fox News.
2: Three Secret Service officials placed on administrative leave over allegations of misconduct. The Secret Service has been under scrutiny as President Trump has been the apparent target of at least three assassination plots in the past 2 years. And in April, an armed man breached security at the White House Correspondents' Dinner. The latest readings suggest progress on inflation stalled in July.
4: Inflation readings for July, measured by the PCE price index, matched or came in higher than June. The PCE price index rose 0.2%, an increase from June, up 3.7% for the year ending in July, matching June. Economists were expecting a slight improvement. Core PCE, excluding food and energy, also rose 0.2%, up 3.3% for the year. The Federal Reserve's goal is annual inflation at 2%, though Fed Chair Kevin Warsh has said he's looking at a bigger picture on the economy. Warsh delivers his first address to the Fed's Jackson Hole Summit on Friday.
2: Fox's Jenny Casola, Wall Street. The Dow lost 113. The Nasdaq minus 21. The S&P off about a point. I'm Lisa Lucera. This is Fox News.
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10: Chances ramping up here in southeast Alabama heading into Thursday. Could be some heavier rain and some stronger winds with a few storms. There will be a few widely scattered showers and storms around tonight. Otherwise, just a few clouds, a low of 73. Then Thursday starts off relatively quiet. Then a good chance of showers and thunderstorms after 5 p.m. Locally heavy rain with some of these storms. Gusty winds and a few storms, a high of 102. Storms Thursday evening and overnight, a couple of lingering showers and storms, low 73. Another good chance of rain and storms in the afternoon Friday, high of 91. I'm meteorologist Mark Thibodeau for the Weather Channel, brought to you by Southeastern Cooling on News Talk 103.9.

Labor Day weekend, right? Not this weekend. Next weekend is Labor Day weekend. And, boy, for the first time tonight, even though it was hot, you could just get, right, the fall shadows are just starting to creep in, and some of the leaves are starting to fall. Some of the leaves are starting to turn, just a tinge of, oh, the fall is in a prediction. Fall is coming. Don't kid yourself. Fall is right around the corner. Trust me on this one.

Kalshi and make a big bet, make some money. Welcome back, America at Night. McGraw Mulehaven here. And yes, that is my real name. That is the name they gave me. That's the name on my birth certificate, McGraw Mulehaven. I know, it's a mouthful. It's been a cross I've had to bear my whole life. McGraw Mulehaven. All right, phone number is 1-844-2-McGraw, 1-844-262-4729. Let's give a rundown of some of the news today because, as always, man, we live in interesting times. Let's start with, we talked about the Facebook story all night long. Did anybody see the video of this mudslide / flood in Nepal, in the Himalayan River Valley between Nepal and the Chinese territory of Tibet? A wall of water. The video is, it looks fake. It looks like it's out of a movie. You just can't believe that it's real. But at least 160 people have been killed. Hundreds are missing. They're expecting both those numbers to rise. Surveillance footage shows, cameras and the like, shows that there were these torrents of water, brown rocks, metal, ice, that come rushing down from the mountain. At one point, it takes a bridge and throws it around like it's in a dollhouse. Initial estimates say that the ice avalanche set off the flooding. A chunk of ice, about 2,000 feet wide, appears to have broken off from a glacier. This chunk of ice apparently was holding back melting glacier water, and when that ice dam, for lack of a better word, the way I'm understanding this, when that ice dam broke, the water came rushing down thousands of feet towards the river in Nepal. It was so impactful, it was so big and so loud and so disruptive that apparently this act of water rushing down from this glacier registered the equivalent of 5.2 magnitude on the Richter scale of an earthquake. Think about that for a second. Of course, the warming glaciers and this ice chunk held back the water, and when the ice chunk melted enough and the water pressured the ice chunk, it broke, and you have the results. The video is absolutely heartbreaking. So if you get a chance to see it, man, say a little prayer for the people in Nepal who are dealing with that nightmare. There's good news from the Food and Drug Administration. They announced today that they've approved a first-of-its-kind pill for the treatment of pancreatic cancer, a disease long considered one of the most hopeless in medicine. I've had a couple of friends who have passed away from pancreatic cancer, and for the longest time, it was a death sentence. So there is hope that this drug, now taken in pill form, two pills a day, has encouraged cancer specialists and patients. It's not a cure, they're saying, but for the first time, it's treatment to substantially extend the lives of patients with pancreatic cancer. We should get a guest on that to find out more about that, because that sounds like a huge medical breakthrough. President Trump has put a number of Secret Service officials on leave after an internal investigation says that they might have leaked information when it came to President Trump and that trip back from the NATO summit where he was whisked off Air Force One and put onto another plane. So not often do you see Secret Service officials get put on leave amid an internal investigation. I don't have much experience with the Secret Service. I have been inside the bubble a few times. And the few times that I have been inside the bubble of a Secret Service detail, being a reporter or something along those lines, I have found them to be the utmost respectful, the utmost responsible, never felt safer. So I have a great amount of respect for Secret Service officials, because when you're in their care, you really feel like you are in their care. More news. A judge ruled that the Postal Service can now move forward with the rules for restricting mail-in ballots. That's the Supreme Court ruled, but there was still another court pending. That court said, hey, if it's good enough for the Supreme Court, it's good enough for me. And

0: took off all of the restrictions. That's the good news. The bad news is that more than 20 states have filed a new lawsuit challenging President Trump's rules for mail-in balloting. So we'll see how all that turns out. And President Trump's track record for endorsing candidates is pretty good, right? We mentioned Darlene Green, Darlene Graham last night ended up winning the South Carolina primary. Of the governors, House members, and Senate members that Donald Trump has endorsed, 260 of them, only 9 have lost. So President Trump still holding a large sway over the Republican voters. It is still Donald Trump's party, contrary to some in the world out there who think Donald Trump's power is waning in the Republican Party. I don't see it. When you're batting 9 lost and 260 you carried across the finish line, I'd say that's a pretty good deal. All right, let's do this. 1-844-2-McGraw, 1-844-262-4729. Finally, sad note, we had Hayden Panettiere die, and then we had Dolly Parton, we talked about last night. Tim Curry, who made his debut, right, became famous from Rocky Horror Picture Show. He was the clown in It. He was in the movies like Clue. Tim Curry passes away at the age of 80. So our thoughts go out to him. Say a little prayer as well. All right, here's what we're going to do. We'll take a break and we'll get to the phones. 1-844-2-McGraw, 1-844-262-4729. America at Night, back in a moment.
1: Call now, 844-262-4729. That's 844-2-McGraw.
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4: I mean, there's nothing new about these voices, Doug. You know, they're about 90 years old now. I always knew I'd go prematurely gray.
1: Coyote vs. Acme is in theaters Friday, August 28th. Ashley DeVorkin, Fox News.
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9: Hey, we'll go to the phones here in just a second, but this mudslide, this landslide, this flood in Nepal, to give you a sense of how horrific this was. I mentioned that it was it measured 5.2 on the Richter scale, right, according to the U.S. Geological Survey. This, from where the avalanche began, where the dam broke, right, where the ice dam broke, to where they destruction of this mudslide, landslide, water flood, whatever you want to call it. The mudslide continued downstream for at least 45 miles, destroying bridges and buildings and the surrounding areas for 45 miles. Think about that for a second. David in San Francisco, you're on America at Night. Good evening.
10: Oh, thanks, McGraw. Yeah, it's as a matter of fact, when I heard the early report about that, commentators were making a point to acknowledge that global warming is real because these glaciers around the world are heating up so fast that things like this are happening. And just earlier in this year, we were having the Winter Olympics. And the commentators were saying that in the future, Winter Olympics are going to be harder and harder to have because they're going to have to do artificial snow. I think they mentioned that there are only 5 locations in the world that could host Winter Olympics in the future. And those are even becoming so sparse that, man-made snow as opposed to honest-to-goodness stuff. So, yeah, this is the fact that Trump is refusing to acknowledge, man, what is it, Project 2025. They never want to stop polluting, and they don't want us to know that global warming is real. But, I was the real reason I called, I don't know if you caught it, but SpaceX, socialism is really going on in Louisiana right now. They just gave SpaceX 130,000 acres. Just gave it to him. And it was supposed to clean up. Exxon had been polluting down there for 50 years. and they were supposed to clean it up, and they

0: ever did. So they gave this nasty land over to SpaceX to launch rockets from. And they're talking about launching a million rockets from this place. And in doing it, they have decided to get, this is the FAA, not the EPA. The FAA says that they can give away the Environmental Protection Act, the Clean Water Act, the Clean Air Act, the Historic Preservation Act, the Coastal and Mammal Protection Act, the Noise Acts, Fisheries and Rivers and Harbor Acts. So they can just violate all of those at will. They can have 130,000 acres and then throw away all of the safety, safety for the Gulf of Mexico. Think of what's going to happen with the fisheries in the Gulf of Mexico if they're going to be launching a million rockets from this foul land.
1: Yeah.
0: So, yeah, you know,
1: it's good to be the king, isn't it? It's good to have government contracts, isn't it?
0: Well, if you call it government contracts, because if I understand right, Texas is trying to get rid of Elon, and he skedaddled up to Louisiana. You know, he was launching rockets way down by the southern tip of Texas, and he had so ruined the fisheries down there, they were trying to kick him out. And so, real quick, Mike Johnson, this is in Mike Johnson's district, and Governor Landrieu, what kind of fool decides that a guy can launch a million rockets without any problems? So it's socialism, but it's a unique kind of socialism. They call it national socialism.
1: Well, and or corporate welfare or something along those lines. Yeah, no, it's a thing. It's a thing. There's no question about it. David, thanks for the phone call. Let's go to Sherry in Fredericksburg, Texas. Sherry, welcome to America at Night.
2: Thank you, McGraw. Listen, regarding the dangers of social media, I'm gonna segue off of that. I'm gonna get to that in a minute.
1: Okay.
2: But you were wanting a cancer research guest. Boy, I've got one for you now. I know the guy's name, but it's written. I mean, I knew it. I have it. But I'd have to go in the kitchen and where I keep my thing there for anything to do with health.
1: Sure.
2: Is in where my pantry is. And I'd have to look it up. But here I do have this. See, I'm not online, but you can get his name. If you you could download his book, is Cancer, How I Cured It. No, excuse me. It was Cancer, How I Cured. His book is How I Cured Cancer. Cured Cancer. And he had a way to cure it. I mean, it worked. And
1: yeah.
2: He says he got so tired of people saying, well, this is no cure, but, you know, and he said, and he just put his mind to it, and he just kind of psyched himself into coming up with this idea, and it worked. So good luck on that. It would be fabulous.
1: You got it. We'll get somebody quality on to talk about. I don't know if this guy, if we can find him, but I'll put Cynthia and Josh on it, and we'll see if we can find him.
2: Okay, and I'll get his name on a what do you call those, the short things, the voicemail? Yeah.
1: Oh, the voicemails, yeah, yeah, yeah.
2: I'll get his name on that sometime.
1: Hey, let me ask you.
2: Listen, about the social media. Okay, go on.
1: Yeah, no, go ahead, social media. It's your phone call,
2: yeah,
1: go ahead.
2: Yeah, well, they're breaking the law. I mean, why can't an arm of the police be set up to arrest and jail these offenders? It would then become even more egregious and more terrible if they had a second offense, et cetera. We could really put these people away.
1: Well, the reason why they can't is because the federal government gave them protection. So whereas if a caller were to call up and to say curse words on the air, we would be fined because we are a FCC-regulated radio stations all across the country. We don't have that exemption in radio and or television, but social media and these tech companies lobbied the experts, lobbied the politicians to give them an exemption. So they're not responsible for what people post on their social media platforms. Do you believe that? But I'm responsible for what you say on my platform.
2: Yeah, right.
1: Yeah.
2: Right.
1: So, well, that's why.
2: Yeah,
1: that's why Janet Jackson's

0: wardrobe malfunction was such a crisis for the broadcast entity, but Facebook, you know, airing murders and having pedophiles, you know, run down teenagers is totally acceptable because the federal government gave them protection from people who post on their platforms.
1: Do you think Trump could do something about this?
0: I don't necessarily think he seems to be all systems go for these guys. So, you know, he's very much in favor of full steam ahead on artificial intelligence and data centers. So, you know, I can't predict what President Trump would do, but he doesn't seem to be all that interested in doing away with the protections for the social media companies.
1: Well, I'm going to talk to Sean because I've talked about Trump before with Sean.
0: Sean Hannity. Oh, yeah. Well, Sean has a direct link to him. Yeah, so you tell Sean to call.
1: I have a direct link to Sean, so I'll do that.
0: You tell Sean to jump on that for me.
1: Yeah, I will. Okay, well.
0: I got to go, Sherry. I'm short on time. Thank you, as always, Sherry. I got a break. 1-844-2-McGraw, 1-844-262-4729. Sherry knows everybody. Sherry's like the Forrest Gump. She knows George Strait. She knows Sean Hannity. She knows McGraw-Milhaven. Holy mackerel. 2 degrees of separation. Sherry knows everybody. America at Night, back in a moment.
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3: The U.S. Treasury quietly released its official financial report for 2025. It appears by its own numbers, the U.S. government seems insolvent. It's reported that the Treasury shows about $6 trillion in assets and over $47 trillion in liabilities. Add it all up, and it looks like the U.S. owes more than $130 trillion it doesn't have. 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

0: 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Call now, 844-262-4729. That's 844-2-McGraw.
1: Yeah, let's go to some, let's go back to the phones. We got John in Alabama. John, good morning. You're on America at Night.
2: The director of the CIA visited Vladimir Putin in Moscow. My question is this, maybe you can help me with this. Is Donald Trump a Benedict Arnold? Is he a traitor? I know he's destabilizing this country. He's destabilizing the world. He's destabilizing democracy. I think somewhere behind the scene, this man is a communist, a real communist, and he was selected and elected to destabilize the world.
1: That's crazy and ridiculous. And John Radcliffe apparently did go to Moscow, and from all accounts, he did not meet with Vladimir Putin. We don't know why, but he's the CIA director. He, you know, he goes to places all over the world and, you know, talks and whatever else. And we're trying to negotiate some type of settlement between Russia and Ukraine. So, you know, the fact that the CIA director went to Russia to try and mitigate some type of peace deal or something is not that big of a deal. Though he could have zoomed, I guess, but whatever. I don't have a problem with that. I know people are up in arms over it. No, President Trump is not some, he's not some plant. He's not some Manchurian candidate. President Trump was duly elected by the citizens of the United States, not once, but twice. And there's no evidence to the, there's no evidence of that. He's bombastic. He's, you know, head scratching sometimes, but, no, I would, there's no evidence of that, John, but, I thank you for your, very, shall we say energized imagination. Sam in Decatur, Texas, you're on America at Night.
3: Y'all's, just a little talk last night with Dolly and mentioned Loretta Lynn. It brought up a memory of mine, Loretta Lynn, back in 1965, I think, somewhere right in there. Loretta was in Fort Worth, Texas, put on a show at a little venue called Panther Hall. Naturally, I had to go because she was my favorite. After the show, she kind of sat down on the edge of the stage, just kind of elevated a little bit. She just sat down there and was shaking hands with all the people as they went by. I walked up to her. Of course, I'd had too much to drink. And I said, Loretta, I can't believe you're really real. And she looked down at me, and she said, why, sure. And reached over and kissed me on the cheek.

0: wash that off for a long time.
1: Loretta Lynn passed away at the age of 90. Yeah, I agree. I am a Loretta Lynn fan. And yeah, that old country, that old school country. I love that old school country. Oh, man, do I love it. Yeah, great story, Sam, in Decatur. Roy in Central Oregon. Roy, welcome to America at Night.
2: First off, all of our condolences to Dolly's family. And your park series is really, really cool. Wonderful. And short story, my mom graduated high school about the time that the war started, went to work where her father worked at Swift Meat Company, and was put on a line cutting up chickens for sea rations. And she stayed there until the war died down and was almost over. And used to brag to me that she could cut up a whole chicken in under 3 seconds.
1: Yeah, I bet she probably got pretty good at that. Right? You do that over and over again. And what a great story. I tell you what, we did have that National Park Series on yesterday, and we have heard from a ton of people who have responded to that Rosie the Riveter segment, and how many listeners and text messages have called in and said that their mother told them the story when she was young, the war effort, what they did. My grandmother was, my mom did, my aunt was. Unbelievable stories of those stories being passed down to generation. That show last night really struck a nerve with a lot of listeners. It was really enjoyable. Robert in New Haven, welcome to America at Night. Robert.
3: Call. As always, regarding yesterday, the NFL stadiums, I agree with what you're saying. And it has 12 games a year, blah, blah, blah. Then you have the maintenance, you have the electric bill. Then how about the liability? Somebody slips and falls, there's a fight. Who's paying for that? But my whole point is about the community. Here's the thing. Years ago, someone like Zsa Zsa Gabor goes into a hotel out in the outskirts, and she wants a hotel room, $100. She pays for it, and the guy who owns the little hotel room says, you got to come back at 6:30 in the morning. You got to come back at 11. And she goes, it better not have no smoking, because my dog will know if there's smoke inside the room. He says, no problem. So the owner of that hotel, she says, you got to come back at 11 o'clock in the morning. Go get breakfast. So Zsa Zsa takes her limousine and goes get breakfast. And that guy takes the $100 bill and he goes gets his tire fixed at the local tire guy. The local tire guy who owns a tire shop takes that $100 bill and gets his windshield fixed. Well, the windshield company who owns the windshield company, he goes and gets flowers for his wife. So then that florist guy goes and gets a caterer or pizza place for a pizza party. Well, she comes back at 11 o'clock. The dog barks and says, I want the $100 back because my dog smells cigarette smoke. So the owner of the hotel gives her back the $100 that she prepaid. But look what that $100 bill did in the meantime.
1: Mm-hmm.
3: I don't know if you follow that. So that's
1: how Robert. I not to disagree with you, but I agree with you.
3: That's welfare. That's welfare.
1: I'm joking. But look, one more time with feeling, because we sort of ran out of time last night. That's the argument of economic movement, right? You buy a hot dog at the stadium. The hot dog vendor has a job. The hot dog company buys the hot dog. The guy who made the hot dog, the guy who made the bun. Right. Absolutely. Absolutely. No question about it, right?
3: But, and that's better than giving some pizza plate, or not pizza plate,
1: Hold on a second. Using your example, okay? Let's say there was a hotel next to the hotel that Zsa Zsa Gabor rented, okay? And the government gave the other hotel a tax subsidy to build a hotel next to the current hotel, okay? So that $100 she gave to the first hotel is taxed at

0: 10%. I'm just making these numbers up, right? The other hotel is taxed at 2%. Okay? So the person who got the tax incentive to build the hotel is only passing on $2 to the government, where the guy who didn't get any help is paying 10% to the government. So the guy got a subsidy to build his hotel next to the guy who, right? And so therefore, he can charge $9, still make more money, and undercut the guy who didn't get the tax subsidy. Hello?
1: And run the other guy out of business.
0: Yes. Yes. All because the government, all because the government decided to give a tax break to one company and not the other company.
1: Only billionaires they give money to, it seems like. I'm joking.
0: Well, that's exactly. Only billionaires get the corporate welfare is acceptable.
1: And I like your callers. They bring up good. And the thing about waitresses, some of these places like Chili's, they have to supposedly can't pay. They have to pay a minimum wage. So they're paying their waitresses, just say Chili's or any other big nationwide chain. They can't pay the waitresses like they used to work off of tips. So it's hurting the bottom line on Chili's because you can't go in there and order with a kiosk like, you know, McDonald's has and still charges you $30 for a Happy Meal. But, yeah, well, you know, Robert, the economy's going to hell in a bucket.
0: I hear you. Robert, thanks, Robert. Thanks for the phone call. Tony in Montreal, welcome to America at Night.
2: Hi, McGraw.
0: Hello, sir.
2: How you doing, man?
0: Doing great.
2: What about, you know, McGraw, I tell him I want to talk about tariffs or I want to talk about some other issue, and then I hear the fellow out of California saying that a 5.4 earthquake or whatever it was, and in French we say déclenché, which provoked a landslide. Now this is due to global warming. I'd love to understand the left as to everything is caused by global warming, but nobody wants to talk about the tectonic plates in the earth, which are
0: Hold on a second. I think you misunderstood. The violent nature of the flood recorded 5.2 on the Richter scale. So they're not saying it was an earthquake. They're saying it was the equivalent of an earthquake.
2: Okay, so 5.2 earthquake. That I understood, but I also understood it was an ice bridge that gave way.
0: That's
2: but
0: right.
2: Of course, someone says on a leftist social media platform or the legacy media, it's global warming. Everything's global warming, except that Greenpeace in Canada, which was one of the first advocates of the environment, which I'm an advocate of the environment, I have a degree in environmental economics. So as far as I'm concerned, well, a concentration in that topic. We all believe in saving the planet in our ways. But to say that this was caused by global warming, I don't accept. Anyway, the thing is, you get a bunch of calls and I get distracted. I just wanted to say one thing. You know, a lot of people in Canada are upset with Trump. A lot of people call you in and say Trump is a communist and some crazy stuff like that. But you being the limousine liberal that you are and the Trump lover you are, you protect the interest of the presidency. You actually advocate for fair treatment of the president, whoever he may be. So even though I tease you about that.
0: Just know that when a Democrat's in office and I protect the presidency, I will be called a liberal, and I'll be called a right-wing wacko when I protect the presidency when there's a Republican. So,
2: well, that's exactly my point. You're protecting the interests of the presidency, and I don't think you're necessarily advocating for the individual. And you're also talking about policy, and you're actually evaluating policy as opposed to personality, which is the hatred that I heard from one of your callers as to the hatred that they have for Trump. I just want to say quickly one thing, okay?
0: Yeah.
2: We have a hypocritical government in Canada, the Carney government, the remnants of the former Trudeau government that destroyed our country for 9 years with taxation and the green scam taxes that they have. We pay today in Quebec $10 to $12 a gallon for diesel fuel, okay?

0: for diesel fuel. To fill up an F-150, it's $225 Canadian.
1: And do you sell it in gallons or in liters?
0: They sell it in liters, but because I grew up in the 60s,
1: you
0: I
1: can
0: always
1: make a conversion.
0: So 4.54 liters is an imperial gallon, which is larger than a U.S. gallon. The U.S. gallon is 3.4 liters. But the point is that we're paying close to $12 a gallon, and people are complaining in the States that it's $4 a gallon U.S., which is about $5 Canadian. We're still double your price. But let's put it this way, okay? The Canadian government has interprovincial tariffs. You cannot buy Nova Scotia beer in Quebec.
1: And that's an
0: outrage. We have tariffs across. Yeah. The interstate commerce in our country is blocked. Yours is not. That's number one. Number two, okay, when the Canadian government...
1: Hold on a second. Can I get Moosehead all over Canada?
0: No. You can only go buy it, and you can only buy Moosehead down in Maine when you're in Waterville, Maine at Colby College, but you can't buy it in Montreal.
1: If you go down
0: and transport it in your car, let's say you buy six cases, you can be fined for doing that. You cannot transport it across Nova Scotia, New Brunswick, Quebec. Boom, you get stopped by the cops.
1: Are you telling me that I can't get Moosehead in Toronto?
0: Not at all.
1: That's an outrage.
0: I don't know about Toronto, but in Quebec, there's a tariff. Anyway, let me just say this about the hypocritical Carney government that says they're going to fight you tooth and nail. Did you know that we have tariffs on your products coming into our country? So any U.S. products that are dairy, like milk, 270, cheese, 245, that's 245% that we're charging to Canadian consumers when we buy your cheese or your poultry or your butter. Butter is 296%, poultry 236, eggs 160. I can go through the whole list. So we have all these tariffs on your products coming in. So here's an example.
1: I got 15 seconds. Make your point. Make your point, Tony.
0: In Plattsburgh, New York, or in Cornwall, Ontario, it's 45 minutes to get to the border, 10 minutes to get to the U.S. border in Cornwall, in Ontario. You can buy a gallon of milk for $1.89 U.S., but in Canada, you buy three bags of milk, which is 3 liters, for $6. Who is getting destroyed by these subsidies and tariffs? The Canadian government is destroying its own people, not Trump.
1: Tony, thank you for the phone call. If I were the Canadian Prime Minister, you know what I would do? I would cut the cheese tariff in half. I'm kidding you. I don't know what I'd do. America at Night, back in a moment.
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2: 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The National Weather Service warns a strengthening El Nino could keep the Fahrenheit higher heading into the fall. This as summer temperatures already remain hot across much of the U.S. But even if you love the heat, experts are warning about disease-carrying mosquitoes. They can carry a variety of diseases, including West Nile virus, which is the most common disease spread by mosquitoes in the U.S. According to the Centers for Disease Control and Prevention, symptoms can include fever, fatigue, headache, and stomach issues, although an estimated 80% of human infections are subclinical or asymptomatic. But there are things you can do to cut down on the risk for infection. First, cut down on exposure to mosquitoes, like wearing protective clothing, using an EPA-approved repellent, and paying attention to breeding sites, including standing water, also getting rid of those spots at your home. For more health news, go to foxnewshealth.com. 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I'm Lisa Brady, Fox News.
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9: All right, a couple of text messages. 76% of Canadians agree with Carney about the tariffs. Tony is clearly not one of the 76%. Here's another one. Sean from Illinois, St. Louis style pizza is very bad. We'll never eat again. Yeah, Jimmy Kimmel's got an issue with St. Louis style pizza. It's that Provel cheese that has Jimmy Kimmel sideways. Jimmy Kimmel, growing up in New York, is used to the mozzarella. I'm used to the mozzarella on the pizza. And then St. Louis cuts it into squares. You see this? It's a thing in St. Louis where they cut it into squares. It's a thing, and I don't get it, but it is St. Louis-style pizza, and dare I say it, it's an acquired taste? It's not as bad as Jimmy Kimmel says it is, but it's not New York-style. If you're used to growing up with New York-style, with mozzarella and a good slice of cheese, maybe a little pepperoni on it, it's not the same thing. It's pizza, but it's that Provel pizza. And then this, rest in peace, Tim Curry. Yeah, sad news. 80-year-old Tim Curry passes away on the heels of Dolly Parton passing away. Hey, we're done. Music says we are officially done. Thanks for putting up with me, as always. Tomorrow night, John Goodman's going to be on the show. You thought he was going to be on tonight, didn't you? Nope, he's on tomorrow night, along with Bill on the Road. Our executive director is Alex Hinton. Our engineer tonight is Richard Good. I'm McGraw-Milhaven, and this is America at Night on Westwood One.
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0: The 9/11 mastermind is stand trial. I'm Ted Lindner, Fox News. The accused mastermind of the September 11 terror attacks 25 years ago and three alleged co-conspirators will stand trial in 2028. That ruling on Wednesday from a military judge comes nearly a quarter century after nearly 3,000 people were killed. Khalid Sheikh Mohammed and the defendants have been held at Guantanamo Bay since 2003. The trial testimony's finished in the murder trial of Lindsey Clancy.
1: The final witness returning to the stand, driving home the prosecution's case.
2: It is my opinion within a reasonable degree of medical certainty that Ms. Clancy was criminally responsible.
1: Prosecutors say the Massachusetts mother acted rationally and intentionally, planning and executing the murder of her three children inside the family's Duxbury home. Dr. Gregory Sadoff, a forensic psychologist with the FBI's Behavioral Analysis Unit, interviewed Clancy via Zoom earlier this year and reviewed extensive medical records. The defense says the Massachusetts mother should not be held criminally responsible for the killings, that she was misdiagnosed, overmedicated, and suffering from postpartum psychosis.
0: Fox's Molly Lyon. Meta agreeing to a settlement in a lawsuit brought by dozens of states that accused the social media company of trying to get children addicted to their services. Fox's Claudia Cowan.
3: Under the terms of the settlement over the next 10 years, Meta will pay up to $17 billion to the coalition of states that sued the social media giant. It will also have to make big changes to how Facebook and Instagram operate for minors and make stronger efforts to flag harmful content and remove users under 13. Provided the court approves the deal, California alone will receive up to $2 billion. California Attorney General Rob Bonta saying, quote, "Today we have secured a settlement with Meta that will make social media less dangerous for our kids and make a world of difference for children and their families."
0: America's listening to Fox News.
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0: Concerns the Army's being hollowed out, causing a loss of years of battlefield experience as the nation faces rising global threats from Russia and conflict in the Middle East. Fox's Jennifer Griffin with more.
1: Secretary Pete Hegseth has fired half of the Army's four-star generals, including the two top generals overseeing the transformation to drone warfare. Since taking over at the Pentagon, Secretary Hegseth has forced out nearly three dozen general and flag officers without explanation. Among those pushed out, General Randy George, who reportedly pushed back when Hegseth ordered the Army to drop an investigation into Army helicopter pilots who flew an unauthorized low-altitude flyby over Kid Rock's house in Nashville. In Washington, Jennifer Griffin, Fox News.
0: Defense Secretary Pete Hegseth also ordered the early retirement of General Chris Donahue, the Army's most experienced special operations commander. The Pentagon has defended the dismissal, saying the secretary wants a leaner military officer corps. Americans are among the unaccounted for following that massive landslide and flash flooding in the Himalayan mountain range in Nepal.
2: People had seconds to try to find safety from this jaw-dropping flash flood. Video shows people running for their lives as that lethal wall of water comes crashing through. Hundreds of people, including locals and tourists, have been reporting missing, including Americans. And the Red Cross says at least 10,000 families have lost their homes. The U.S. Geological Survey says a 4.4 earthquake struck moments before the mudslides, and there's a theory that the earthquake caused a massive part of a glacier to break off and fall thousands of feet, triggering an avalanche of ice and rock, which in turn caused the flood.
0: And that's Fox's Matt Finn. Bit of a downturn on Wall Street on Wednesday, the Dow losing 113 points. I'm Ted Lindner. This is Fox News.
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5: Chances ramping up here in southeast Alabama. Heading into Thursday, could be some heavier rain and some stronger winds with a few storms. There will be a few widely scattered showers and storms around tonight. Otherwise, just a few clouds, a low of 73. Then Thursday starts off relatively quiet, then a good chance of showers and thunderstorms after 5 p.m. Locally heavy rain with some of these storms, gusty winds and a few storms, a high of 102. Storms Thursday evening, and overnight a couple of lingering showers and storms, low 73. Another good chance of rain and storms in the afternoon Friday, high of 91. I'm meteorologist Mark Thibodeau for the Weather Channel, brought to you by Southeastern Cooling on News Talk 103.9.

0: From the heartland of America and the gateway to the West, good morning, good evening, wherever you may be across the nation, around the world. I'm George Norrie, and this is Coast to Coast AM. Later tonight, the strange and unusual. Here's what's happening. President Donald Trump says that the U.S. is achieving a very big victory as the Iran war nears the six-month mark, and that it will continue for as long as necessary, and there's no timetable to resume peace talks. Meanwhile, Israeli Prime Minister Benjamin Netanyahu has said he told President Trump a deal with Iran is not possible, calling the Islamic Republic leadership savages. Let's check in, Bloom, author of the Mohammed Code. How are your thoughts on what things have been going on?
1: Well, as you said, President Donald Trump told Al Jazeera today that we are on the brink of achieving a very great victory in Iran, but that does not appear to be true. In fact, we have entered a great stalemate. We've gone for 28 days without major attacks in the Iran war. We've lost more than we think, but have we won anything? The two big prizes in this war are Iran's nuclear bomb-making capability and the Strait of Hormuz. As you know, one-fifth of the world's oil flowed through the Strait of Hormuz before February 28th, when we and Israel attacked Iran

0: to stop its nuclear weapons program. Before that attack, 130 ships a day were clearing the Hormuz Strait, 21.6 million barrels of oil every day, 900,000 barrels every hour, 250 barrels every second. Today, that number is down to 15 ships a day, 15 measly ships a day, down from 130. Donald Trump says that we control the Strait of Hormuz. We don't. Iran claims it controls the Strait of Hormuz, and it declares something stronger, that God, Allah, has given Iran the Strait to in perpetuity until the end of time. But Iran doesn't control the Strait of Hormuz either. Both sides may claim Hormuz, but the fact is that the Strait is no longer 25% of the world's seaborne oil distribution system. No one owns Hormuz because the Strait is deadlocked, frozen, incapacitated. Other nations are trying to find other ways of getting oil from the countries that produce it to the countries that need it. Saudi Arabia, for example, is using its east-west pipeline to the Red Sea, where it loads tankers with oil destined for the rest of the world, most notably to China and India. But even the Red Sea is threatened by Iran. Iran's proxies, the Houthis, are located on the northeastern coast of the Red Sea and have more than enough anti-ship missiles to reduce the flow of Saudi oil to a trickle or less. But the real decider of whether this war will end in a big victory is, as you might guess, China. Scott Bessent, the Treasury Secretary of the USA, spread the word last week that on this past Monday, 2 days ago, he would launch an economic D-Day. What he actually announced was silly, unworkable, and an opening that the Chinese can use to show the world that they are now the great peacemaker, not the USA, that China could define the terms of the peace, and in defining those terms, could take a giant step toward leadership of the world economic order, the world order the United States has led for 80 years. And slowly but surely, one microstep at a time, Beijing is turning that vast economic infrastructure into a world order under the control of China. Scott Bessent, speaking on behalf of the Trump administration, said that all of the countries on the earth are ordered to stop trading with Iran and must help the United States seal Iran off in a bubble in which Iran's government of ayatollahs and supreme leaders will shrivel and die. The Chinese foreign ministry, however, proclaimed that China, quote, firmly opposes illegal unilateral sanctions that have no basis in international law and are not authorized by the UN Security Council. In other words, America's demands were illegitimate and China would not obey them. America, the Chinese foreign ministry said, had no right to dictate Beijing's relationships to other sovereign nations. In other words, the Chinese used the fact that American leadership is fickle and imperious against us. From now on, China implied it would dictate the rules. Not Scott Bessent, but China. When Xi Jinping visits the USA on September 24th, he is very likely to take advantage of the trip to subtly drive this point home.
1: We'll see how it happens. Thanks, Howard. I appreciate the report. Meta has agreed to pay as much as $17.1 billion and implement restrictions on teen accounts to settle claims that the tech giant designed Facebook and Instagram to addict children and misled the public about the platform's safety. The deal disclosed in court papers resolves claims brought by 29 states and averts one of the highest profile tests yet of allegations that social media companies have harmed young users. The Federal Reserve's preferred inflation gauge rose slightly in July as the pace of price of growth remained well above the central bank's target ahead. The Commerce Department reported that the Personal Consumption Expenditures Index rose from a month ago and was up 3.7% on an annual basis in July. Let's check in with investment guru Mish Sedlak. Mish, what do you think of all of this?
2: The report itself wasn't all that bad, but it was worse than expected. And when you look at the details were even worse than that. So let's go over the numbers. They expected it to rise, the PCE, personal consumption expenditures, expected to

0: rise 0.1%, rose 0.2%. The year-over-year numbers were supposed to get better. They didn't. Here's the numbers. You mentioned one of them. PCE was 3.7%, but that was up from 2.3% in September of 2024. PCE goods was 3.7%. That bottomed at -1.2% in September of 2024. Services was up 3.7%, bottomed at 3.4% in October of 2025. And core PCE was 3.3%, bottomed at 2.2%. And 2.6% in April of 2025. So all of these numbers have not improved, George. They're just not getting better. The Fed keeps saying, wait and see. I dove into the numbers, and this one's kind of interesting. The BEA said the price of gasoline declined 2.7% in July. That just didn't feel right to me, George. It didn't. So I went on to AAA, looked at their gasoline prices. For July, the weekly average was $3.83. For July 16th, it was $3.94. For July 23, it was $4.09. And July 30th was also $4.09. Now, the average for June was $3.96. If you average that out, it's $3.98. So the BEA is saying the prices went down when I calculate 2.7%. When I calculate, they rose 0.5%. So what was this all about? This was had to be a seasonal adjustment. There's no other factor here, unless you think they're manipulating the prices. I don't. So, but to the average consumer, who, when the BEA says prices declined 2.7% and people know that they actually rose, it just doesn't look good, George. You have time for a little bit of update on Canada?
1: 20 seconds. Go for it.
0: Okay. The trade war with Canada is not doing either the United States or Canada any good, but it's actually ties into something Howard said. We're pushing Canada closer to China. China, in response to this, actually is going to allow more Chinese car imports as a result of this tariff. Both sides are losing on this, George. I hope cooler heads prevail.
1: Good observation. Thanks, Mish. Catastrophic flash flooding has hit China and Nepal, with at least 150 people confirmed dead. The toll is likely to rise, with hundreds of tourists, including foreign nationals, missing. Published in the Journal of the American Geriatric Society, a study found that older adults classified as overweight actually had a lower risk of dying from any cause than their peers at so-called normal weight. And in men, mild to moderate obesity was linked to lower risk as well. At the same time, carrying extra fat, specifically around the belly, was linked to a higher death rate, regardless of overall weight. It's a finding that unsettles one of the most stubborn assumptions in American medicine. The next time you book a trip to some faraway city, don't think of it as just a vacation. Think of it as preventative medicine. A growing body of research suggests travel is more than a luxury or an escape. It may be a legitimate tool for improving mental health, one whose effects scientists are only beginning to understand. In a moment, the numbers lady, Glynis McCants, joins us to talk about how the numbers fare. And then we'll take your calls next hour with her, and she'll do readings. We'll need your birth date when we come back later on Coast to Coast AM.
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0: And welcome back to Coast, George Norrie with you, Glynis McCants, the numbers lady back with us, has been a numerologist for more than 27 years and uses a unique method which she'll talk about, a number system. Glynis uses numerology to successfully even pick her husband. And that's still working with Charlie, isn't it, Glynis? Oh, turn on your mic, Glynis.
4: Hi, George.
0: There you go.
4: Yes, you can hear me now, right?
0: Loud and clear.
4: Right. I was muting just for that. I didn't want to interfere with anybody reporting. But yes, we're doing fantastic. So yes, the numbers really do work, and I'm so happy about that.
0: As we get into numerology and take calls later on, we had a tragedy yesterday with the wonderful Dolly Parton dying at the age of 80. Born on January 16th, 1946. Did the numbers show anything to you?
4: Well, I want to make sure we're on the same page there. I believe she was born January 19th, 1946.
0: Ah, okay.
4: Yeah. And I've been looking at her numbers. If anyone wants to confirm that, that'd be great. But that's what I have. And I've been talking about her for the last 24 hours nonstop because... Look, Dolly Parton was, if you ask me, George, she was literally an earth angel. All she did was bring kindness to the world. That was like her mission statement. So yes, she could sing. She had a beautiful voice. She was a good, great actress. But what she did, this is what I loved about her numerology. When I look at her blueprint, she was a four life path. The four is someone who feels this need to educate. Like when they learn something, they want to teach you. And the fact that she donated, what was it, over 300 million books with the Imagination Library that she created.
0: Right. To kids worldwide. Yep.
4: I mean, imagine that, George. Like, what a tremendous difference that she made. And also, because her destiny number was a nine, the nine destiny feels like if they don't do something where they leave the world a better place, they're miserable. You see? So yeah, it's a bummer for all of us that she passed, but what a full life. That woman was, she was on fire to the very end. Don't you agree?
0: Absolutely. She didn't stop. That's why I was so shocked when they announced she died.
4: Yeah, no, it was a shocker. But now that we're learning about the, you know, having some cancer and just telling her group, don't say a word. That's also in her numerology. All the four life women don't want to deal with people. They go in that shell and you can bang on that door, but you're not going to get it. And if you think about it, even her marriage to Carl Dean, they were together, well, gosh, married like 59 years. And yet we didn't know him, did we?
0: He hated publicity.
4: That's right. And she honored that. Yet, there's like four pictures of the two of them. And yet everyone who knew her says when he passed last year, she was devastated. Like her heart was broken. And I believe that. And I believe that also plays a role. You know, when we talk about what we don't deal with mentally can attack us physically, she said that I was so focused on Carl's health, I kind of neglected my own. You know, she said that. So that was one of those little hints we got from her of what she was going through. But forever the optimist, right? This woman.

0: she didn't want us to suffer. Do you see? Like, if we knew she had cancer, think how upset everyone would have been. And that's all you would hear about. She didn't want that. She wanted to be a light until she was done. Not that I think she knew she was going to pass that day. I don't think that.
1: You're right. And you're right. January 19th of 46 is her birth date.
0: Good. Because you know the motto, if I get the numbers wrong, I get to be wrong. And I hate that. That's not fun. I'm going to tell you something else that I've noticed. Now, that Hayden Panettiere, did you cover that at all? The 36-year-old girl?
1: The actress? No, we did not touch that, but that was a tragedy too.
0: Well, it was interesting to note, their numbers were incredibly similar. And the reason I find that fascinating is she had just written a tell-all book, and her only reason for writing it, she was just trying to help young people not fall into something where they don't belong, right? Where people take advantage of you or someone tries to invade your space. She was also trying to help in the way that she could. And both of these women, I see this pattern. They have a 2 attitude, which is a very sensitive energy. They were in a personal year of 3, which is communication. Both of them had talked about some of their issues. Like she couldn't walk. She had to wear crutches. And this is a 36-year-old girl. Somehow she had this major nerve damage. So although we still don't know exactly what happened when she passed, here's what's interesting. She passed August 16th, 2026, and Dolly passed August 25th, 2026. When you break those numbers down, the actual day, 1 plus 6 is 7, 2 plus 5 is 7, the whole date reduced to one digit is also 7. Well, 7 can be angel energy, George. Meaning no one wants to pass away, certainly a 36-year-old girl who's in her life, but something spiritual did happen there. And I don't know, I know she was suffering, and I know emotionally she'd made bad choices in relationship, but in Dolly's case, honestly, that's like a little angel going back, right? Just going back to heaven. She gave so much here. She's never going to be forgotten. And I think Hayden, she's a teachable moment for the people in her age bracket, so they can learn from her. And they both passed this month.
1: Folks, to the people who are brand new, Glynis, tell us about numerology. Where does it come from?
0: So numerology itself is a science of numbers. And in my case, because there's more than one form of numerology, Pythagoras was the famous mathematician. And his belief was that everything in this universe has vibration. And what I really tapped into is people, because you have 3 numbers that come from a name when you use his formula, 3 numbers that come from a birthday. Those 6 numbers give me a blueprint of who someone is. And, you know, he did the basic definitions, George. The basic numbers are 1 through 9. But by giving traits to each one, when you have a blueprint, you really can learn who you are and who the people are in your life.
1: That's a great point. In the month of August, almost over, what kind of month would it be?
0: Well, you know, this month has been powerful. Just like I said about Hayden and Dolly, there was this repeating energy, in their case, 77. Well, luckily, we still have some dates left, a couple more days here. I would make a note for everyone listening. August 28th, that date is literally going to be a one day, the actual day, and the whole date will be 1. So we're talking 1 energy. And then the attitude, which is what I call it, George, the month and day, it's a 9. Well, 9-1-1, that's like you could wake up. Well, you should wake up with some good energy, by the way, George, because it's a natural match to your 7. So if you could schedule something that day, it'd be smart to do it. But it just helps us be alert. It helps you be aware. It makes you feel like, I got to get something done today where I feel good about myself. And then the next day, when you break it down, it's 2. So the actual day reduces to 2. The whole date reduced 1 digit is 2. What does that tell us? Intuition, George. If there's something you feel like you just don't know the answer, that's the day to do the investigation. That is the day to look into it. And then emotionally, if somebody pushes your buttons, you don't fall in. You just make a note and say, you know what? It's 2 energy. I'm not going to. I'm just going to step back and observe what's happening here. And then finally on that 30th, 3 plus 0 is 3. The whole date reduced to 1.

0: digit is another three. That's communication. And that's getting back to the humor. You know, when it gets too heavy, I was just talking about you, George, how funny you can be. That day is when the Joker comes out. So make a note of that.
1: I sure will.
0: You will.
1: We're going to take a short break, Glynis, and come back with more. 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
3: The Navy is asking its personnel to hide military ties on social media pages and set profiles to private due to an increased threat of attacks. In a recent notice, the acting Secretary of the Navy, Hung Cao, wrote that, quote, hostile actors are executing a coordinated multi-domain campaign against the Department of Navy enterprise. Those attacks include harassment and the release of personal information. The acting secretary noted, there has been a significant increase since the start of hostilities with Iran in February. He wrote that the incidents, quote, are part of a deliberate effort to gather intelligence, test our defenses, disrupt our operations, and intimidate our force. This is the latest move by the military in this direction. In December, Central Command issued an order for troops to turn off geolocation services and review device privacy settings. Kevin Uretsky, Fox News.
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0: an Uber on his or her own. Uber has had teen accounts for a while for parents to be able to send their older kids for rides as needed, and parents might keep a video call going just to watch the kid being driven by a stranger. But now the rideshare platform will allow parents to keep eyes on their kids while they ride using live streaming video. As reported by TechCrunch, the feature relies on the driver's smartphone, the one running the Uber app, which is often attached to a mount either on the windshield or the dashboard. That phone's front-facing selfie cam will provide the live video. Both the driver and the teen rider are notified if the parent begins streaming. Only the parent gets to see the stream, and there is no way for other passengers to opt out. 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With Fox on Tech, I'm Eben Brown, Fox News.
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1: We'll take your calls next hour with the numbers lady, Glynis McCants. 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
2: And welcome back, George Norrie, along with the numbers lady, Glynis McCants. Glynis, you've taught us about life path numbers before, but for the new folks, how does that work?
5: Okay, so when we look at a blueprint, as I say, there's six numbers, right? You got three numbers coming from your name, three numbers from the birth date, and the most important number is the life path number. It's when you take your full date of birth and reduce it to one digit. So in the example I'm going to use, let's go with 10-5-1989. All right. You add this straight across. 1 plus 5 plus 1 plus 9 plus 8 plus 9. Now, technically, that breaks down to 33. And then you keep going. 33, 3 plus 3 is 6. Now, there are people, your audience is fanatical. They love to talk about the master number. So I tell you this, George, if you have an 11, a 22, or a 33 before you get to that single digit, you make a note of it as being your master number, all right? However, when we talk basic numbers, they are crucial. So in that case, it's the number six. Six is this magnetic vibration. They like to be in charge. They like to call the shots. So when you're listening right now, you should take that full date of birth and reduce it to one digit to determine which life path number are you, because the numbers are 1 through 9, the basic.
2: That is fantastic. Is there a certain number life path that is better than another?
5: Well, here's how it works. Like, every life path number has a certain trait that matters. And if they don't use it in this lifetime, they're not going to be happy. Like, when I counsel someone, maybe it's someone who's an accountant, all right? And they're good at it. They're making money, but they're not happy. Well, it turns out maybe they're life path three, which is natural performer. And then I encourage it. Sure enough, it turns out they write music. Well, once they pursue that, they make their money and they're really happy.

0: that's why you do want to know, what life path number are you?
1: How does it work? We know it works. Even your predictions are uncanny. But how does numerology work?
0: Well, when you look at each number and know that there's a trait attached to it, that's what can help you answer that question. So example, when you're born on a 4-day, like in your case, June 4th, that 4, just like Dolly Parton, it means you seek knowledge and you want to learn. And once you learn something new, you want to share it with the people who matter to you. Now, in your case, because you're also a broadcaster, you're able to share it with the masses. But I believe even in your home, like your family, you would pass on any wisdom you have. That would be a natural thing to do for a 4. Another thing about a 4, they won't put up with a liar. You know, if you're dishonest, the 4 is just like, thank you, get lost. Because they don't have time for that. They need honesty around them.
1: What would
0: that's just one number.
1: What would you have told my parents if you were at my hospital birth on June 4th? What would you have told them about me?
0: I would have looked at that full date of birth, and then I would have reduced it. In your case, I know that it's a 7, and this is what I would have told them. I say, you know what? That first of all, you must have been a very cute baby, and I'm not blowing smoke. I say that because the 7, when they're sleeping as little people, they look like a little angel. And you would shock me if your mom didn't end up saying that. Oh, he looks like an angel when he sleeps. But I would have warned them. I would have said, you cannot push a 7. You can't make them do what you want just because you asked them to. They have to decide. They have to make up their mind to join in. And also alone time. You cannot invade their privacy. If you do, it will really upset them. Like, you don't go into their room when they're at school. You know, if a 7 life path comes home as a kid and see that someone's been in their room, they get very upset. So I would have just given them a heads up. Another thing I would say about you, I would have told your parents the 1 attitude number is someone who likes to win. So I would have encouraged, like, perhaps sports or something that you enjoy where you feel like you're having a victory. I would have encouraged that with them. Because, George, here's the thing, and I counsel so many women that are pregnant, right? They're expecting their baby, and I counsel them as a couple on how to raise the energy once it gets here. If you don't know, you can make a mistake not knowing, right? Like, if I counsel, I've had a mother-daughter, they didn't talk for 5 years. Well, when I looked at their numbers, they were a complete challenge in numerology. But when I counseled them and helped them understand their differences, they now get along just fine. And that was 10 years ago, 10 years ago, and they now have a relationship. So yeah, this is that kind of knowledge that really helps you understand yourself and the people in your life.
1: We have a great listener by the name of Linda who just loves you, Glynis, but she can't get to the phone. She emailed us her birth date. I'm going to give it to you. June 11, 1947, 6/11/47. What can you tell her about herself?
0: Okay, so the first thing I would do, again, when we talk master number, when you're born the 11th or the 22nd, that's an automatic master number. So that tells me that Linda, she's hard on herself. You know, she wants to give excellence. But there's that little voice in her that comes up saying, no matter how much or how good I do it, I hate when I come up short. And then they focus on that. They focus on the one thing that went wrong. So the first thing I teach her is let it go. Who cares? There's no such thing as perfect. And then when they do a great job, she needs to stop and acknowledge that. Now she has an 8 attitude. So this is funny. The 2 life path, which is her life path number, they're very sensitive, right? They can be very gentle. But the 8 attitude, George, is the most blunt energy ever. If they feel you're not being on the up and up, or they feel you push them too far, they will let you have it. Like verbally, they will say what they feel. But then later, they feel drained by it, George. Because, you know, that saying, I'm a lover, not a fighter. It's the truth for it, too. They don't want to fight, but they will if they have to. So that's Linda.
1: That's great. Tell us about your event coming up on Saturday.
0: Well, what I'm doing, I'm all about healing, right? Because, again, when I look at Dolly Parton and I look at Hayden and all the stuff that was going on physically, I know that when we get sick, our mind plays a role in that. And I'm sure you're very familiar with that, right, George?
1: Oh, yeah.
0: It's like sometimes, like the people who don't want to ask for help, they don't want to tell people what's up, they can internalize. And the next thing you know, you get sick. So this workshop, what I'm going to do

0: and it's going to be based on life path. I'm going to explain what happens, like each life path number, what do they lean towards when it comes to getting sick, and then how do they overcome it? Because affirmations, I have taught affirmations as long as I've done numbers. So, I mean, it's almost 30 years, right? It's something I jumped in as a teenager. That's just a fact. And it was Louise Hay who first inspired me to understand how much more power we have. You know, what we don't deal with mentally can attack us physically. How do we overcome it? And George, I get the best story. So this Saturday, I'm going to teach it. It's online. It's a Healing Your Body workshop, and it's for 90 minutes. So, you know, people take that time out of their schedule. I'm going to teach an affirmation that day. I'm going to recommend books that I know for a fact can help you heal. And then every week for a month, George, they get a brand new affirmation to keep them motivated, meaning it's 15 minutes of me doing an audio, and they just do it with me. And the results have been phenomenal. This is my fourth or fifth one. And every time we get these letters of people shifting in ways they just didn't, like they go to the hospital, George, or the doctor never comes up with what's wrong with them. And then they start doing these affirmations and start to feel better than they have in years. That's and others great. Just simply heal their body.
1: And they can get to it through numberslady.com.
0: Correct. It's the top thing. If they click on products, and by the way, I still have a little discount on there for them because I was going to do your show. But yes, they go to products page, and it's the first item they see, Healing Your Body event.
1: Just keep in touch with Tom. We're going to start our live stage shows next year, and you'd be great at some of them.
0: I'm super excited, and I heard you're local. Isn't that right, George? Well,
1: yes.
0: Local for me, right? Los Angeles?
1: Yep.
0: I'm so excited for you. This is a big deal, and I just know it's going to be wonderful. Wonderful. Not to mention, again, I'll say this because we've worked together for many years now. And what I've observed, I got to share with your audience because it's my favorite thing you ever said. I was on your panel and I said, George, I have an affirmation for you. And I said, I radiate such love and kindness that negative people cannot see me. I radiate such love and kindness that negative people cannot see me. And then you said, oh, wait, where did Glennis go? Does anyone know where she went? I mean, George, I laugh. When that pops in my head, I laugh again and again. That was a beautiful line.
1: Tell me about my mother. She's 97, 528-29.
0: Okay, 528-29. Well, of course, I'm going to ask, is she still able to drive or is she not driving?
1: She's still driving at 97. I warned people in Detroit to stay off the streets, but she keeps driving.
0: Okay, so here's what I would tell you. This is a powerful statement about your mom. When we go back to life path, a life path number 9, their family is everything to them. So the idea of like not being there for family would be very, very hard for your mom. So I think that's playing a role in why she's still here. Like, do the grandkids, has everyone come to her?
1: As much as they can, absolutely. There's a patch
0: in Detroit. Doesn't mean the world to her is what I want to tell you. She loves
1: that.
0: Oh,
1: yeah. She loves that.
0: Yeah, because she also has a 6 attitude, which is the mother number. And yet born on a 1 day, that's that motivation. You know, that's the thing when she wakes up and says, I have things I got to get done. She still has that in her. And that's what's keeping her around.
1: The numbers determine people's personalities, or does the personality determine the number?
0: No, it's definitely a personality thing. So here's what happens. There is a positive and negative side to every number. And some people fall into the negative. When they do, boy, I can spot it a mile away, George. And that, you know, going back to Dolly Parton, I literally am that woman chose to live on the positive side of each number. How many times was she, people try to pull her into politics, she wouldn't touch it. She's like, you know what? I love my people. I want everyone to be happy. I'm not going to participate. And that was huge, especially in this world of division. She also had 3-1 before she came a 4 life path. A 3 is the singer. They're known for the eyes, the smile, the voice. Think of the beauty on that woman's face. And then born the 19th, 1 + 9 = 10, 1 + 0 = 1. There's that ambition. There's the drive. And that's why she said, she literally said, was it a week ago? I have so much more I want to do. I have so many great ideas of what I'm going to do next. That is living your life

0: In a positive way by the numbers, yes.
1: If there was another person born on January 19th, 1946, her date, would they be like her or totally opposite her?
0: Well, let's talk about the opposite of that, okay? Let's say they've got the two attitude, and I should have mentioned that to you. The two is that gentle spirit, like they just want to make everyone feel better. Well, the shadow side of the two would be they're mad. They've been hurt too many times, and now they've turned against people. They don't want to deal with anybody. And then the one, the day they're born, if they felt like they never had a victory, they become bitter. And now they'll compete with you. No matter what you say, they will try to one-up you, which can be very exhausting. And then the life path four, here's the shadow side, the voice that says, if I cannot do it perfectly, I don't want to do it. See, Dolly was willing to do it. She's like, I'm going to wing it. I'm going to make it work. But the shadow side would be not doing it. All the great ideas would live and die in your head. So that's the difference in energy. And it's the same birthday.
1: And that would hold up for most people if you had two people born on the same date?
0: Well, here's what's funny. Like when I teach workshops and someone meets a person who's on their birthday, they become buddies. Like it's very funny to watch how quickly they enjoy each other. Even if one is living on the opposite of what they are, there's still this kindred spirit. There's an understanding of one another. And then, Georgia, honestly, like I met this one couple, they're like in their 70s now, but they were like, they were madly in love. You know, they've been married, let's say 50 years, but I just had to know. I said, well, gosh, when did you guys meet? And he's like, kindergarten. I go, excuse me? He's like, yeah, I saw her on the playground. I knew she was the one. And I'm not kidding, George. But they had natural match numbers, which means automatic connection. When you have a chart, let's say you have three challenge numbers out of six, that means you have to work hard on the relationship. If you have one or two, you can agree to disagree. And if you have four out of six, you got to question, is it worth my time? This particular couple had six natural match out of six numbers. They were just that good together from the beginning.
1: Is there a number you are glad you don't have in your birth date?
0: Well, I kind of had a funny breakthrough about that. I was breaking down all my numbers because here's how it works. Yes, you have a blueprint, but then the name you go by also has numbers. You have a destiny number. And I noticed when I broke it all down, I had the numbers 1 through 9. But what determines what matters is where is it placed? Is it your soul number, personality number, power name number? It depends on where it's located. So, yeah, and you know what I think it did for me, George, is it helped me understand people because I have a piece of it in my chart.
1: We're going to come back and take phone calls with the numbers lady, Glynis McCants. If you want a reading, give Uriel your birth date, month, day, and year. If you just want to ask a question, just let him know that, too. Back in a moment on Coast to Coast AM.
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1: I'm Gianna Gelosi with your Fox True Crime Minute. Illinois State Police announced they have a new lead in the 34-year-old cold case of murdered college student Tammy Zawicki. The 21-year-old disappeared August 23, 1992. She had been dropping her brother off at Northwestern in Evanston, Illinois, and traveling back to her college in Iowa when her car broke down. 10 days later, her body was found wrapped in a blanket off a highway in southwest Missouri. State police say a semi-truck driver was seen near Zawicki's car around the time of her disappearance. Now, decades later, investigators are looking into a person of interest who may have been hitchhiking with that truck driver before Zawicki's murder. Teresa Terry Belensky, maiden name Vega, would have been 32 years old at the time and was known to hitchhike. She died in 2014 and is not a suspect, but police want more information about her and her whereabouts in the late 80s to the mid-90s to hopefully crack the cold case. There's more on this story at foxnews.com or subscribe to the Fox True Crime Podcast. I'm Gianna Gelosi with your Fox True Crime Minute.
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6: Historic settlement. I'm Sue Guzman, Fox News. Facebook's parent company Meta agreeing now to pay out billions of dollars to a number of states to settle a lawsuit over social media addiction. Fox's Claudia Cowan has more from Oakland, California.
7: A landmark trial ends with a bombshell settlement. Meta will pay nearly $17 billion to a coalition of 29 states that sued the tech giant. Meta does not admit wrongdoing in the settlement, but will now change how Facebook and Instagram operate for teens and make stronger efforts to flag and remove users under 13 years old. Those specifics include better age verification, usage limits, data collection limitations, nighttime access restrictions, school modes, required breaks in usage, drawing praise from anguished parents who've demanded these changes for years.
6: Meta is calling on rivals like TikTok and YouTube to implement similar restrictions. At least 160 people are dead, more than 1,300 missing, after massive flash floods devastated a border area of Nepal and China. Fox's Matt Finn.
8: The U.S. Geological Survey says a 4.4 earthquake struck moments before these mudslides, and there's a theory that the earthquake caused a massive part of a glacier to break off and fall thousands of feet, triggering an avalanche of ice and rock, which in turn caused the flood. Today's disaster is being investigated, and at this hour, there's a desperate search for people who may have survived or are buried. The State Department is assisting. Secretary Rubio says he is united in prayer for the Nepali people.
6: Americans are among those missing. The accused mastermind of the 9/11 terror attacks, Khalid Sheikh Mohammed, and three alleged co-conspirators are going to stand trial in 2028. That was a ruling from a military judge. Four have been held at Guantanamo Bay since 2003. 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
6: Closing argument set for Thursday, the murder trial of Lindsay Clancy, the Massachusetts woman accused of fatally strangling her three children.
21: 18 jury members will hear the lawyers sum up their

0: possible outcome. 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
1: Authorities have released new evidence following the arrest of a Marine veteran near President Trump's Los Angeles golf course. Fox's Mike Emanuel.
2: The suspect is Janine John Tail, 38 years old, a decorated Marine veteran from Downey, California. Tail appeared before Judge John Lonergan in Los Angeles. Tail was wearing a suicide smock for the preliminary hearing. That's where prosecutors revealed new details about his arrest on July 31st. Prosecutors say Tail had several notebooks with 208 pages of drawings, lists of Secret Service schedules, details of individual security members, and copies of Melania Trump's schedule. He had also allegedly done research about, quote, going off the grid. Tail is charged in a federal criminal complaint with possession of an unregistered short-barreled rifle.
1: A federal judge declining to order Texas to extradite an ICE agent charged with shooting a man and lying about it during the immigration crackdown in Minneapolis. Christian Castro remains in custody in Brownsville, Texas, and under Texas law, he must be released after 90 days of detention, which is Thursday. I'm Sue Guzman. This is Fox News.
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6: Chances ramping up here in southeast Alabama heading into Thursday. Could be some heavier rain and some stronger winds with a few storms. There will be a few widely scattered showers and storms around tonight. Otherwise, just a few clouds, a low of 73. Then Thursday starts off relatively quiet. Then a good chance of showers and thunderstorms after 5 p.m. Locally heavy rain with some of these storms. Gusty winds and a few storms, a high of 102. Storms Thursday evening and overnight a couple of lingering showers and storms, low 73. Another good chance of rain and storms in the afternoon Friday, high of 91. I'm meteorologist Mark Sibido for the Weather Channel, brought to you by Southeastern Cooling on News Talk 103.9.
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0: Great to be back with you. George Norrie here, along with the numbers lady, Glynis McCants. Her website is linked up at coasttocoastam.com, but it's numberslady.com. Glynis, question before we go to calls. Everybody's got a cell phone number. If you add all the numbers up across the, you know, the online phone numbers and come up with that single number, does that tell you anything about you by having a phone number like that?
4: Well, I actually help people pick a phone number just to ensure it's compatible to them. Like when you do business, you want a number that is a natural match. That's what we have three ways to look at it. You can have an energy that's a challenge to you, compatible to you, or natural match. The natural match is the best because it means it resonates with your energy. So when you start a business and you're breaking down those numbers, I help people pick the right numbers all the time. And George, the original book, Glynis Has Your Number, that one teaches you, you know, I call it the buffet, right? It's the buffet of numerology because I covered all the subjects. And one of them is picking the right phone number for business or your home, your family.
0: I knew it made a difference. I knew it.
4: You're right. You're right. It sure does.
0: I'm going to give you the birth dates and the people who want readings first so you can get a little head start. 9/15/1990. We're going to Ramona in Tacoma, Washington. Welcome to the program. Hi, Ramona.
5: Hi, George. Hi, Glynis. How are you?
4: Hi.
0: All good. Go ahead, Glynis.
4: Okay, so Ramona, I'll just say two things. You were born on a 6-day, and the fact that you were born in September, energy repeats itself here. Your month and day added together is a 6. The actual day is a 6. But your life path is a 7. And what that tells me about you, when you make a big decision, you overthink it. Like, you know, you're like, okay, this is what I'm going to do. This is how I feel. And some you'll walk away and say, gosh darn it, was that the way to do it? Like your mind is relentless. It never stops thinking, correct?
5: Yes.
4: Yes. I mean, it's so frustrating. So what I do, what I advise you to do, say to your mind, hey, thanks for sharing. I'm moving forward. Because whatever that decision you made, life keeps moving on. It's when we get stuck overthinking it, there's no such thing. Forget it. And the other thing about you, work-wise, what did you pick, Ramona?
5: So I'm going to school for HR management, but right now I'm in a call center, so I help a lot of members or in the health field.
4: Are you saying you're in healthcare? Is that what you said?
5: No, more customer service. Please.
4: Okay, so here's what I would tell you. Because the 6 is actually very responsible, like I call that, they're meant to be in charge of what they do. You don't like people bossing you around, okay? You got double 6. I mean, it really upsets you, especially when you're doing all the work and yet they're getting that paycheck. You're not getting the paycheck. That is a frustration.

0: But behind it all is your seven. And my advice to you, always make sure you take time out. You know, if it means getting with nature, the ocean, mountains, plants, flowers, all of that speaks to you, correct? Like, doesn't it make you happy when you're in nature?
1: Yes.
0: Well, that's healing for you, Ramona, because I think when I said you overthink it, once you get outside, you start to feel much better. So the career you're pursuing is what? What exactly do you want to do?
1: It's HR management.
0: So you just want to be the boss in HR. Well, yes. If you said, Glynis, do I have the numbers for this? Yes, you do. But you will be misinterpreted because you're so honest. Ramona, choose those words carefully.
1: Okay.
0: And there you go. Thank you.
1: Thank
2: All right.
1: you.
2: Good luck, Ramona. Do the numbers ever lie, Glynis?
0: No. This is my joke about numbers. I say numbers don't lie. People do. See, sometimes people panic, right? When you're helping them. Some people get afraid. They're like, whoa, why do you know so much about me? Right? It doesn't make them comfortable. But when I counsel, they're ready for it. They're like, hey, just help me. Help me. I want to do my business differently. Or maybe the marriage is in trouble. Or, you know, I really like this woman, but should I marry her? I mean, that's what I'm talking about, George. Like, the more they're willing to tell the truth, the better it is for them.
2: Next up, let's go to Chuck in Florida. He does not want a reading. I guess he just has a question. East of the Rockies. Hi, Chuck.
3: Hey, good morning. How's everybody this morning?
2: Everybody's Listen, good.
0: Great.
3: When I talked to your caller, he just asked me, did I have a question? But I would like a reading, 11/20/1955. But
0: okay.
3: I've got lots of questions. I mean, I don't know if you want to hear one of them. One of them is I at least three times a day I'll see a repeating number. It used to be 12, 15 years ago it was 444, but now it's 40 is like 144 or 644 or something 44. And I also wondered my birth name is not the same as the name I have because of an adoption. So
0: yes.
3: How's all that work together?
0: Okay, so here's the good news about that. The name we go by today, the first and last name, gives us the energy that people experience when they meet us. So that original birth certificate name will give you a destiny number. And that means even if it said baby boy Smith, you would break that down to get a destiny number. But the name you go by right now, Chuck, first and last, gives you the numbers that you need. You want to understand how do you come across. What is the connection people feel? That's how you do it. And now I'm going to answer your question about repeating numbers. How long did you see 444? Like, how did it happen for years? Tell me about that.
3: Yeah, that was like, I don't know. It went on for 3 or 4 or 5 years where I would see 444 everywhere. Billboards, phone numbers, license plates, you know,
0: yes.
3: Mailboxes. I would see the number 444 all the time.
0: Okay.
3: But
0: so, here's what I would tell you, because your month and day is 11/20, break it down, it's a four. And the fact that you see a repeating energy, the number four would be asking you, are you learning? Chuck, have you gotten in a rut? Or are you doing stuff to improve your mind? And then when you add it all up to one digit, it's a three, which means the more you know, the happier you're going to be. So I think you are someone who does seek knowledge, correct?
3: Oh, yeah. Yeah. I'm constantly questioning.
0: Right. You can't help yourself. And I'll bet you did it even when you were a little kid. Now, I'm going to tell you something. Yeah. Born the 20th, that is the gift of intuition. So if you trust your gut instinct, it's not going to fail you. Always go with that first thing, because if you second guess it, you end up regretting it. And then lastly, your sixth life path. Are you in charge of what you do or do you work for somebody else?
3: I'm currently in charge of what I do. I'm pretty retired, but I've always been a carpenter all my life working for different people. I mean, I've had hundreds of employers as a carpenter.
0: Well, I like you being the boss. I'm going to tell you that. You know, some numbers, George, don't abuse the privilege. Like if they have people who work under them, they treat them well. Because they know if they treat them well, they'll get better results. Right, Chuck?
3: Absolutely. Absolutely.
0: There you go. But that's what it is. That 444 was three. Now, if I go 144, it's nine. So I'd be looking at family. What's going on with my family when I see those numbers? That's what I would ask. And 644, that's a five. Now, that means things can feel out of control. The message to you is to calm it down. You just have to take a deep breath. Don't.

0: get overwhelmed. Don't feel like you have to save everybody, because that's a natural for you. You do rescue. That's a natural trait in your numbers.
1: All right, good luck, Chuck. Is it our destiny with the numbers, Glynis, or can we change it?
0: Well, again, just like I was defining Dolly Parton, who chose to live on that positive side, once you know your numbers, you have the power to change it. So, example, if you said, hey, Glynis, what numbers can often fall into addiction? I would tell you 1, 5, and 7. These are the mind numbers in numerology. It means they think so much they just want to find an escape. So they think, oh, gee, I'll just have a drink. Or, you know, maybe I'm on pain pills, I'll just have another pill. But the thing about their mind, it doesn't work. There's something in the back of their head that's always awake. So I would teach them, pull away from the addiction and find something healthy. Find the healthy escape.
1: Next birthday is October 23, 1966, 10-23-66. First time caller, Cindy in New York. Hello, Cindy.
2: Hi.
1: Glad we got you.
2: First time I'm calling. I'm a little nervous.
1: That's okay. Go ahead, Glynis.
0: Okay, and I've got her birth number, so I was whipping through it, but the first name is?
1: Cindy.
0: It is Cindy. Hi, Cindy.
2: You need the last name?
0: No. That's okay. What we're doing. First of all, I call this fast food numerology, right? Because we're doing radio, but it does give you insights about you. What I'm going to say, Cindy, is you move full speed ahead. You're very high energy. So that means if someone's slow, it's annoying to you. How true is that?
2: I'm sorry, what'd you say?
0: I said, how true is that for you?
2: Oh, that's why I'm laughing. It's very true.
0: Of course. You can't stand it. You're like, pick up your pace. Come on. So
2: I remember my parents complaining in the amusement park because I was walking too fast. Slow down.
0: Right. Well, here's the thing about a one life path. They are supposed to do movement, meaning if you can find an exercise program you enjoy or some trail that you'd like to be on with music, it is the healthiest thing you can do. When I meet a one that gets stuck, like in a job where they're living in front of a computer, they're miserable because they got to move.
2: Yeah.
0: See? Never a dull moment. And the other thing, born on a 5-day, you are a natural detective. You will dig for the truth till you know it.
2: Oh, yeah. Yep.
0: Yes. And so I'll say this finally to say, you are in a personal year of 7 right now, which means you're able to step back in a way you normally don't. Like, let's say you normally participate. You're kind of observing your life right now.
2: I'm going through some major health stuff right now.
0: It's health stuff. Okay, so going back to what we don't deal with mentally can attack us physically. So that means you are so darn cerebral. You know, that's how your mind works. And with that 6, you're probably taking care of other people in your life. You got to focus on you now. You need to focus on you now.
2: Yeah, I was a gymnastics coach.
0: Okay. Yeah. So there
2: you
0: go.
2: That makes sense. And I ran my own business for a while.
0: Yes. Well, like I told George, I am teaching a workshop for the healing. So if that's your thing, check it out.
1: Glynis, let me ask you about world numbers in terms of like a world catastrophe. Would show something like that?
0: I'll put it to you this way. It obviously takes energy. Like when we look at world leaders, I always look at the leaders and I look to see who's compatible, who isn't, right? Because when some people manipulate, I always think of Putin when I think of somebody who's like a shark in the water. He knows how to play people. Haven't you observed that through the years of people reporting to you about him?
1: Yes.
0: Yeah, well, that's his gift. And so as a counselor, I would say to anyone who deals with him, don't assume what he just said is the way to play it. You know, do your research. Be aware before you deal with that kind of energy. So when we talk about the potential of, let's say, World War III, the only reason I think it won't happen, it's really just the end of us. You know, no one gets away with that at this point. You know, we are connected now. You know, when you deal with the internet and what's happening throughout the world, it's like we're all a neighbor to each other, even if we don't agree. We don't have to agree, but here's what we have to do right now. The world number 2026 is a 1. 1 means out for number 1. But guess what, George? We have to find a way to say, how do I work with other people so that we don't regret what happens? You see? That we do not make a move that causes

0: that mass destruction. But yeah, I'm looking at this year. This is a big year for emotional stuff. Next year, when we move into the cycle of two, trust me when I tell you, people do wake up enough to say, if I can't help my fellow man, I'm in trouble too. I will suffer. Not just that person I don't think I like. I'll suffer too. It's like a boomerang.
1: This is a fast year. I can't believe we're rolling into September next week.
0: It has been crazy because I believe now with social media, and by the way, I'm thrilled to hear what happened with Zuckerberg, Facebook, all of that. I'm very happy to hear something like that because I do counsel parents with kids who become addicted and end up getting, well, heck, I've dealt with some suicides, George. You know, people, they were sensitive. Well, you know, it's funny. You go to TikTok, there'll be someone like a young girl, beautiful girl, who's like 17, 18. She's got millions of followers. She seems fine. And then boom, she takes her life. Why? Because she read all the criticism. We're not set up for that. So I tell you, the shift is taking place. Well, we start to realize, let's help each other on that too, right? But when you say how fast the year moves, George, I don't know how often you go on the internet, but if you do, it's a rabbit hole. They will always grab you and try to get you to read something they think you want. That means you don't get your job done.
1: Or buy.
0: It's constantly buying, constantly trying to sell you something, but it's overwhelming. And I think we have to slow that down because do you know they say now that these young kids in their 20s and teens, that this fast moving, like on Instagram, looking at all those videos, it is promoting cognitive decline. Imagine that in your 20s. What happens by the time you're 60, 70, or 80, right?
1: Exactly.
0: Yeah, so we got to, I do feel optimistic that we're going to get more control. Like we have to put some rules in place just to save us for this future we want for all of us. We don't need bad news for our future. We want good news.
1: Let's squeeze one more caller in before the break. 5-5-1957, May 5th, 1957. We're going to Blake in Tyler, Texas. Hey, Blake.
2: Hey, George. Hey, Glass. I'm glad to be able to speak to you both. I believe one time I might have crossed paths with you when I was out in a diesel truck on a dark Carolina night. I think I bought you a hot cup of chocolate. It had to be you because you were so light and bubbly and so much alive in the old dark 30 hours, and we was all weary.
1: You talking about me or Glennis?
2: Glennis.
1: Oh.
0: Yeah.
1: Nobody bought me anything.
2: I can't recall, but it was a personality, and that's why I thought to call in on you. And I just kind of wanted to see if perhaps that was you that I bought that hot chocolate coffee for.
1: Was that you, Glennis?
0: Well, here's what's funny, George. Like, just a minute ago, I was at Nordstrom's Rack, right? And I was buying some stuff, and this gal said to me, oh, are you going to be on a show? I said, yeah, it's a TV show. And she goes, what do you do? And then I just mentioned numbers, and she went just like this, George. Oh, do you ever listen to George Norrie on Coast to Coast? There's a girl who does numerology. I am not kidding.
1: Did you tell her you're the girl?
0: The numbers lady? And she's like, yeah. I go, I am the numbers lady. So it does happen. It's pretty funny.
1: I love it. We've got a minute. Give a quick one for Blake. 5-5-1957.
0: Okay, Blake. Well, first of all, if we want to talk about energy, Blake, when you have ideas in your head, you're a human popcorn machine. You never run out of ideas. So I have to ask you, what have you done with your mind? Like, what work have you done? Or are you someone who, like, drives? What do you do? Because it's got to be nonstop.
2: It was like you were saying, Glennis, that so I feel like recently all my ideas are just stuffed up in my head and I can't do anything with them because I don't have the visual perception in order to network on the computer or anything like that, and I can't drive. I can't even read unless it's a large print. And I've been really struggling with stuff, and I'm trying to see if maybe I'm going to get something enough back to do something. I do like to do things like music, and I got a few books I want to try to publish, but I don't have any way of doing it. And my missus for 45 years now. She's got cancer. She's been struggling with that for the last 2 years, and I've been struggling with it blindly for the last four, and it's just been really a

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1: All right, well, stay with us, Blake. With us, we're going to take a break, but I'll let you finish up with Blake when we come right back.
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5: 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I'm told it started as a team building exercise.
4: Today, it's a billion-dollar entertainment juggernaut, but it started as a gritty attempt to capture the reality of World War II. In 2003, Infinity Ward released the very first Call of Duty. Unlike other shooters, where you were a lone super soldier saving the world, this game placed you in a squad. You were just one small gear in a massive war machine. Infinity Ward wanted no one to fight alone. They wanted players to feel the absolute chaos of battle relying on their squad mates to survive. The franchise shifted gaming culture with 2007's Modern Warfare, introducing the progression system that revolutionized online multiplayer games. Now it's a billion-dollar per game franchise. It's more than a game. For millions, Call of Duty is the only reason they buy a console. Amen dignum. Fox News.
3: Bullet points.
6: I'm Eben Brown. The legal fights around so-called ghost guns continue and continue to be complicated. What anti-gun activists call ghost guns are essentially DIY firearms in the tradition of crafting one's own rifle, but using more modern means such as 3D printers. Those opposed to the use of these homemade firearms claim that since the firearms have no serial numbers, they can't be traced. Proponents of self-constructed firearms might agree that since the firearms have no serial numbers, they can't be traced. California and the Giffords Group tried suing over a Biden-era rule that only treated receivers made and sold with tools to make them functional as completed firearms. They felt it didn't do enough to prevent untraceable guns. Now the U.S. Ninth Circuit Court of Appeals is throwing out that lawsuit, saying neither California nor Giffords could prove the rule caused them harm. And those are your bullet points. I'm Eben Brown, Fox News.
3: Country.
7: I'm Michelle Polino. The country world is reacting to the death of Dolly Parton. The legendary country singer, philanthropist, actress, playwright, and author died Tuesday in Nashville at 80 years old. Reba McEntire posted on her Instagram, writing in part, "Dolly, thank you for all the wonderful things you did for us on earth. Your love, your music, and you gave so much with your huge, huge heart." Ending it, "I will always love you, Reba." Keith Urban posted to his Instagram story writing, "Heartbroken today, Dolly Parton," and adding, "I have no words right now." Blake Shelton said, "Being with Parton was like being with the funniest, most loving, most caring, and closest member of your family." Casey Musgraves wrote in part that the world feels a lot less sparkly all of a sudden. President Trump wrote on Truth Social that Parton was one of the greatest country singers and far beyond ever, and said he'll lower the American flag in her honor. That's Fox Country on Fox News.
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1: I wonder if Glynis will agree that one is the loneliest number. We'll find out when we come back and take final calls as well. Next hour, Jim Harrell joins us to talk about true ghost stories. Make sure you're part of the program. And this is Wednesday for you Coast Insiders. That means a couple more great programs from the old Art Bell Vault. One, he talked to a remote viewer, the late Ed Dames, who just passed away, who talked about a series of soul affairs that he called the kill shot. And then later on, Art was joined by a retired FBI agent, Candice DeLong, to talk about the war on terror. It's great programs. And you could become a Coast Insider, and it's only 15 cents a day.
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2: And welcome back, George Norrie, along with Glynis McCants, the numbers lady, in your final calls this segment. Glynis, let's go back and talk about Blake, 5-5-1957. What can you tell him?
5: Okay, Blake. Can you hear me, Blake?
2: Yeah, he can hear you.
5: Okay, so you've got the double five. It means never a dull moment. What he was saying is there's health issues in the family, and things are stopping you, but you are a storyteller. So I'm suggesting that you get on a computer and use like Dragon, where you can talk your story. Let it do it for you, and then you get it edited, because you have stories that I believe would be very successful. And the woman who did all the Harry Potter series, she's got your numbers. And look what she did. She was on welfare and turned it into a multi-million dollar empire. So don't give up on that idea.
2: Glynis, the song we played before you came on, one is the loneliest number. Would you agree with that?
5: Well, not if you just got divorced. You know, I find when people get divorced, they need to be by themselves for a while. And then once they heal, yes. Like even your physical address, George, when someone gets divorced, it's not uncommon for them to move into a house or apartment that's a one. But when they're ready for love, I suggest they alter the energy to invite someone in.
2: Next one, I'm going to give you two birth dates for a husband and wife team. He wants to know about the compatibility. So here's number one for Chucky, 6-16-1988, June 16, 1988, and his wife Shalini, May 27, 1996, 5-27-1996. And let's go to Chucky in Seattle, Washington. Hi, Chucky.
6: Good morning, Mr. Norrie. Love this segment for today because it's similar for our religion, Hinduism, numerology.
2: Yeah.
6: Our names, when we are born, they, you know, they open a book and then they take the ladder.

0: like the location where you were born, the time and the date, and what latitude and longitude, and they dictate your name and all that stuff too. So it's pretty interesting today's topic. I just wanted to know my
1: compatibility.
0: You want to
1: talk about the compatibility? How are things going with between you two right now?
0: Everything is going good. It just feels like we're not. I guess it's marriage, you know. So it's the, I'm just still learning, but I just feel like our path number could be messing with us, or our soul number,
2: well,
0: or destiny number.
2: Okay, so Chucky, let me tell you what I see. Technically, your life path number is the number 3, both of you, but you're actually very different. You know, you're born on a 7-day with a 4 attitude, which means you are outspoken, right? If something's bugging you, you're going to say what you feel, correct?
0: Yes, ma'am.
2: Okay, so with your wife, sometimes she can become dramatic. Like if she takes it wrong, she can get defensive, and then you may shut down. It's like, oh gosh, I don't want to go through that. So when I see 2-3s get together, the first question I have is, how are you doing financially? Because that needs to be taken care of. Tell me about that part of your life.
0: We're working on it. I guess it just feels like it's paycheck to paycheck, but because I got in an accident, so I'm kind of catching up on all my bills and stuff. So
2: sure.
0: It's not pay. So it just feels like we kind of, you know, we want to have kids and stuff like that, but it feels like financially we're not ready.
2: Right. So here's what I'm going to do. And George, this is for everyone listening. I always give a prosperity affirmation in the month of August,
1: mm-hmm.
2: because the month of August is an 8, and that's about money. So I'm going to say it, and then you can either track the show down or just write it down, right? You could hear it again. And I'll also post it on my Facebook. But here we go. My financial opportunities are boundless, and the universe supports me completely. I'll say it again. My financial opportunities are boundless, and the universe supports me completely. And what that'll do, Chucky, it'll open the door where there's more opportunity and ways for you to have income. You'll also get surprised on where the money comes from, unexpected places, but you've got to affirm it daily.
1: How often do you have to do the affirmation, Glynis?
2: Well, I encourage everyone, not only do they do it daily, but the way I set up my audio, it's 15 minutes. Because when you repeat something, the universe is listening. I always say the universe is an eavesdropper. So when you're speaking this positive message in the midst of being afraid you don't have money, you're opening the door. Because the universe has one answer. The answer is yes. So if you're like, oh my gosh, I have no money, I can't pay my bills, the universe is like, yeah, you got no money, you can't pay your bills. But when you're saying, hey, my financial opportunities are boundless and the universe supports me completely, it's like, yeah, it's boundless, you're going to be fine. It is the most accurate thing. When I talk to you about numbers, you know that's my passion. But right next to it is affirmations. They will change your life. It's the fear that stops us from our own success.
1: Next birth date is 9/1/1972. Birthday coming up next week. 9/1/1972, North Carolina. Danielle is with us. Welcome to the program. Hi, Danielle. Punch that up for me, Mike.
3: Danielle, you there?
1: Hi, Danielle.
4: Thank you for having me on. I was looking to see if I could get some guidance on my life blueprint right now. I'm having a bit of a hard time.
2: Okay, so here's what I would tell you. Danielle, you're in a personal year of 2 right now, which means your emotions, you're feeling more emotional than you normally do. And that's not comfortable for you, right? It makes you feel like, I want to be happy, but I'm being troubled. But that same cycle happens to be your life path, which means you can turn it around. So give me an example of, like, your health. How's that going?
4: Health is just fine. I need a job.
2: Is it relationship? What is not working? You got to tell us, where is it? What is it?
4: It's my husband, he's in prison. I'm going to get a divorce. I need to get a job. I can't seem to find one. I'm just having some struggles. I've got 2 teenagers.
2: Okay, so that affirmation you heard me say a minute ago, you got to make sure you listen to the show again, or, you know, they have streaming audio. I don't know if you get that, but you should, because that affirmation can turn things around. I'm also going to post it.

0: on my Facebook. But you, because you're dealing with this hardship, how many years were you married to this man who's now in jail? How many years?
1: 20 years last week. And I did write your affirmation down.
0: Good girl. And did you say 20 years?
1: Yes, 20 years.
0: Okay, so here's the problem for you. You are fiercely loyal. And for this relationship to have to end, that makes you sad too. But this is about taking care of you. So do I think you'll land work? Yeah. You know what I see in you? You're hugely responsible. If someone shows you how to do it, you'll do it right. You'll get it done. So what are you going to pursue? Tell us quickly what that is.
1: That I don't know. I'm looking for a new path in life.
0: But could it be office assisting? Could you work in, can you organize? Because it's in your chart to be organized. Are you?
1: Yes, yes, I've done that. And I had a job offer today, and I shot myself in the foot.
0: Okay, so right now you're just kind of on a little sabotage streak because
1: yeah,
0: you're hurting. It's okay. That happens. And maybe it wasn't meant to be, but I'm telling you, in the new month, your birthday's coming. My goodness, September 1st, you got double one energy. It's on your side. So do the affirmation, 15 minutes, say it out loud for several days before you apply for another job. But I see you landing a job where you're an asset and you feel better about yourself.
1: Okay, well, thank you so much, Glennis. I really appreciate it.
0: You're welcome.
2: All right, good luck, Danielle. We've got a guest, Dr. Joseph Gallenberger, Glennis, who takes people to Las Vegas in groups. Group number one are happy and cheerful and upbeat people. His second group, he's intentionally told them not to be happy. They're upset, they're angry, and he is convinced that the happy people come back as winners. Why would that be?
0: Well, okay, that's interesting. It's funny, and now you're talking about Las Vegas, correct?
2: Yeah.
0: Okay, so I would tell you this. Your state of mind, like how you are operating, there are numbers that speak to you in that town. And when I did comedy back in the day, one time I walked into a casino, and this woman walked up and said, "Hey, Glennis, I need more quarters." And I'm like, "What?" And she goes, "Oh, I'm sorry, you're not Glennis," and walked away from me. I'm like, "Excuse me, I am Glennis." Long story short, her daughter's name was Glennis. I played, yes, George. So I played that slot machine in front of me, 777, and I won. I believe it was over $500, but I did win because I thought that is too bizarre. Well, how could that happen? There must be something good here. So, yeah, your state of mind plays a role in it, no question. And also picking a good day to bet. There are dates that are good for you and others that are a challenge. It matters.
2: You told us years ago to put a number 8 in our wallet.
0: Yeah.
2: And then I told that to a friend of mine who has since passed on.
0: Yeah.
2: But he put an 8 in his wallet and he won $2,000 at the slot machines.
0: Mm-hmm.
2: And then I told him, though, not to be greedy about it, because I think you had mentioned something about that.
0: Oh, yeah.
2: He went back like the next day and lost it all.
0: And that goes back to, if you look at the number 8 and you trace it, the 8 goes round and round. So there are two sides to that number. To the 8 goes, I put the 8 in the wallet. This one gal did it for her husband. He had something that when he was let go from his jobs about 4 years ago, he got this massive check. There was money they didn't pay him. But she called me like in tears saying, I do think it was the 8 and I put it in. Oh, I'm all for that. But more than that, George, because the 8 can challenge some people, I suggest do your affirmation. Get your mind in alignment with prosperity.
2: Next up, 2-10-1950, Feb 10, 1950, Michael in Pennsylvania. Welcome, Michael.
3: Appreciate your service, George. My question is, will my healing abilities improve?
0: So your ability to help heal others?
3: Yes.
0: Let me put it to you this way, Michael. You already have a natural gift. How do I know that? One, you're born on a 1 day, but you're ultimately a 9. The 9 is the old soul in numerology, okay? They're the ones, even when you were a little kid, you were beyond your years, correct?
3: Mm-hmm.
0: And this skill you have, didn't you teach it to yourself? Like, how did you learn it? What is it that you do? What would it be?
3: I don't know. I just... because I believe that people should have the ability to start from zero and not let anything interfere with their beliefs. In other words,
0: right.
3: Anything is possible.
0: Correct. But I'm saying you're naturally psychic. And I always tell George, when you think of a friend and the phone rings, it's your friend, that's the

0: natural ability we have. In your case, the nine feels like they've got to find a way to change the world to make it better. And you literally have a three attitude, which means here to motivate and uplift others. So any kind of healing you tap into, if you could see someone change their life for the better because of you, that's what you're here for, Michael. So you've got the numbers. Now you got to move forward on it.
1: Thank you very much.
0: Yeah.
2: How easy is it to move forward, Glennis?
0: Well, in his case, remember, he's got the numbers. So, like, if I were really counseling him, I'd say, okay, the nine represents family, mom and dad, how was it? And he might have had some issues. I'll say, don't let the past interfere with today. If you're in the moment, you already have the gift. And by the way, George, he's in a personal year four, which is to educate himself. So if he took a course, like went online and took a course, that's what he should be doing this year.
2: Let's go to Don in Alberta, Canada. I don't think he wants a reading, though. Donald, go ahead.
3: Hi, George. Hi, Glennis.
0: Hi.
3: I'm a nine life path, but I'm just bored out of my mind most of the time. Like today I was instructing on somebody how to open their third eye, and we were talking about reversing the aging process. Speaking of the aging process, I don't like the Christian vibrations that I was given. I don't know if you're familiar with the Caballerian philosophy, but anyway,
0: yes.
3: They say that you're whatever and whatever have to match, and it's like, yeah, okay, whatever. But the thing is we first arrive on the planet, and we're born, we take our first breath. Well,
0: yes.
3: Certain religions believe that the rest of our life is destiny. Why can't we pull that anchor up and move it? Because George has had other guests on before that talked about moving the lifetime anchor and moving it forward. And every time I listen to one of the doctors that he has on, I learn a little bit more about what it takes to sustain the physical body. Like, if you look at ancient texts, we did live longer than we do now. But
0: yes.
3: Anyway, so I don't know what to tell you other than that, but... there's a lot of data. So, but would it actually really work if we could say, because we're born on this day, move it forward into another time dimension?
2: 30 seconds, Glennis, go for
0: okay,
2: it.
0: Okay, I'm going to say quickly to Donald, as a nine life path, he's the old soul. It is his job to take the information he is studying and do something with it, because he's on to something for himself. And one more thing, George, I do have a newsletter. It is free, and it tells you what's in store for each month. That's something they should check out, too.
2: The website is numberslady.com. Thank you, Glennis. Always a pleasure having you on the program. Up next, Jim Harrell joins us with his ghostly campfire stories.
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0: I'm Ashley DeVorkin with a Fox Celebrity Profile with director Dave Green and longtime Looney Tunes voice actor Eric Bauza for the new film Coyote vs. Acme.
1: It's like one of those things that was bound to happen sooner or later. I mean, there's only so many products you could go through before you hit the end of the catalog at Acme's.
2: It's so relatable, too. I mean, we've all tried to work with tools at our house, things that backfire and had products break on us.
0: David, do you want to ask, like, the most fun part and the most challenging part of putting your live action stars and your animated stars together?
2: I would say every day was a process of bringing the movie to life, and the movie would come to life more and more and more every single day.
3: I mean, there's nothing new about these voices, Doug. You know, they're about 90 years old now. I always knew I'd go prematurely gray.
0: Coyote vs. Acme is in theaters Friday, August 28th. Ashley DeVorkin, Fox News.

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4: Setting the stage for closing arguments. I'm Ted Lindner, Fox News. The trial testimonies finish in the murder trial of Lindsay Clancy. Fox's Molly Lyon with more.
5: The final witness returning to the stand, driving home the prosecution's case.
6: It is my opinion, within a reasonable degree of medical certainty, that Ms. Clancy was criminally responsible.
5: Prosecutors say the Massachusetts mother acted rationally and intentionally, planning and executing the murder of her three children inside the family's Duxbury home. Dr. Gregory Sadoff, a forensic psychologist with the FBI's Behavioral Analysis Unit, interviewed Clancy via Zoom earlier this year and reviewed extensive medical records. The defense says the Massachusetts mother should not be held criminally responsible for the killings, that she was misdiagnosed, overmedicated, and suffering from postpartum psychosis.
4: The accused mastermind of the September 11 terror attacks and three alleged co-conspirators set to stand trial in 2028. That ruling from a military judge comes nearly a quarter century after nearly 3,000 people were killed on 9/11/2001. Khalid Sheikh Mohammed and the defendants have been held in Guantanamo Bay since 2003. And Meta agreeing to a settlement in a lawsuit brought by dozens of states that accused the social media company of trying to get children addicted to their services.
7: Under the terms of the settlement over the next 10 years, Meta will pay up to $17 billion to the coalition of states that sued the social media giant. It will also have to make big changes to how Facebook and Instagram operate for minors and make stronger efforts to flag harmful content and remove users under 13. Provided the court approves the deal, California alone will receive up to $2 billion. California Attorney General Rob Bonta saying, quote, "Today we have secured a settlement with Meta that will make social media less dangerous for our kids and make a world of difference for children and their families."
4: Fox's Claudia Cowan. 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
4: The loss of Dolly Parton being felt around the world.
12: Following Dolly Parton's death on Tuesday at age 80, many are looking back at her life and the music she left behind. But she leaves a legacy of philanthropy as well, as a literary advocate, a job creator, and a supporter of medical research. Parton's Imagination Library has given more than 332 million books to kids in five countries since it was started in 2000. She created thousands of jobs with her business empire that included a clothing line, baking mixes, and her East Tennessee theme park, Dollywood. Parton also donated $1 million for research into pediatric infectious diseases. And earlier this year, the East Tennessee Children's Hospital in Knoxville was renamed the Dolly Parton Children's Hospital. Tanya J. Powers, Fox News.
4: Massive flash floods in the border area of Nepal and China. More than 160 people are dead, more than 1,500 missing.

0: missing, and that reportedly includes 47 Americans. The incident taking place on the Himalayan border between Nepal and China-controlled Tibet. First responders reacted quickly to save lives of those who could be saved. Secretary of State Marco Rubio says the United States stands ready to support Nepal with needed humanitarian assistance.
1: And that's Fox's Mike Emanuel. And HHS Secretary Robert F. Kennedy Jr. takes to X to suggest that Pennsylvania's governor's office may have fabricated the two deaths attributed to measles. The state health department referring to them as measles associated. Pennsylvania Governor Josh Shapiro firing back, saying Kennedy's statements hinders his state's efforts in fighting its outbreak. I'm Ted Lindner. This is Fox News.
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3: Chances ramping up here in southeast Alabama. Heading into Thursday, could be some heavier rain and some stronger winds with a few storms. There will be a few widely scattered showers and storms around tonight. Otherwise, just a few clouds, a low of 73. Then Thursday starts off relatively quiet, then a good chance of showers and thunderstorms after 5 p.m. Locally heavy rain with some of these storms, gusty winds and a few storms, a high of 102. Storms Thursday evening, and overnight a couple of lingering showers and storms, low 73. Another good chance of rain and storms in the afternoon Friday, high of 91. I'm meteorologist Mark Thibodeau for the Weather Channel, brought to you by Southeastern Cooling on News Talk 103.9.

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1: Up next, Jim Harrell joins us with his true ghost stories. 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
3: And welcome back. George Norrie with you. Author Jim Harold with us has been podcasting with 85 million downloads and counting on the paranormal, the unexplained, and the strange since 2005. He is the host of Jim Harold's Campfire and the Paranormal Report, where he and his guests explore UFOs, cryptids, and all things supernatural. And here he is back on Coast to Coast. Hello, James. Welcome.
4: Well, thank you so much for having me back on the show, George. It is always a privilege. I really enjoy it, and I'm always very complimented and humbled when I have the opportunity to spend some time with you and the Coast to Coast audience.
3: Well, we thank the world of you, and you do a great job every time you're on the program. And how you doing otherwise? Life good?
4: Things are good, and you know, we just celebrated the 21st anniversary of the Paranormal Podcast, my first show that continues to this day. Just had Jacques Vallée on, which was kind of cool, and we keep on keeping on, and keep doing it. It's a lot of fun.
3: Where does the time go, Jim?
4: I was just talking with Jeff Belanger. I know you've talked to Jeff many times. And we've worked out that our first interview was 21 years almost to the day that that episode's going to be released in a couple weeks. And I'm amazed. I've been doing this 21 years. It blows my mind. Just seems like I started yesterday just because I love this stuff.
3: Your programs cover full gamut of things like we do. Do you have a favorite topic?
4: Well, I do really love the near-death experience topic and the afterlife, because it is the ultimate question, right? I mean, of course, you know, I love the UAP UFO subject as well, and many of the other subjects we cover. But to me, the ultimate mystery is what happens after, you know, we leave this world. We just saw the passing of Dolly Parton and Tim Curry, and it doesn't matter how rich or powerful you are, it's appointed for all of us. So I think it's the ultimate question. So I still think that's the one that fascinates me the most.
3: Fascinating stuff. What do you think of ghosts?
4: You know, I used to think ghosts were simply dead people, right? Coming to visit. And I'm not saying that they're not in some cases, but now the more I look at it and the longer that I talk to people who are experts, I'm just a guy who asks questions. I'm not an expert. But I feel as though, and much like the UFO subject, I think there's maybe a lot of different kinds of hauntings. You know, sometimes maybe it is, you know, a loved one coming back to say goodbye or get a message across. Maybe sometimes it's a time slip of some type. Maybe we're the ghosts to them. Maybe it's interdimensional. So, you know, a lot of my answers with a lot of these questions has gone from being A, B, or C to now D, all of the above.
3: Later on in the program, Jim, we'll have you talk about some of the stories you've come across, and there are many. Since you've been doing this, have you ever been scared doing what you do?
4: You know, it's funny. Not so much. And it's kind of funny because I used to, when I was a kid, I used to watch Leonard Nimoy and In Search Of. That's what got me started on all of this way back in the 70s when I was a real young kid, George, real young. But I used to cover my eyes so I couldn't see out the window while I was watching. So it scared me. But ironically, as a grown up, these stories don't scare me. It doesn't seem to make sense, but the stories give me hope. The stories give me hope that there's more to our life than just, you know, we're here and then we're gone. That there's a greater reality. And I was talking to someone

0: else who said something similar, that actually this has made them maybe more spiritual. You know, I always did believe in a higher power. I know that you do. And this has even increased all of that. You would think that it's not very comforting, but in an odd way, these stories are comforting because it speaks to the idea, and science is even going in this direction, that we're part of something greater, that the soul is real. They might call it something else, but, you know, we exist beyond physical death. And it's made me probably a happier person. And yeah, a particular story can run chills down your spine, and I hope that a couple of these do that for folks tonight. But overall, it doesn't frighten me.
1: Have you seen a change in direction in the paranormal since you've been doing this?
0: I just think that there's more acceptance, particularly on the side of ghosts and those things. I think even, and you know, Coast to Coast AM, who's been doing this way longer than 21 years, deserves a huge piece of credit for it. You know, the TV shows, even though they weren't perfect, some of the ghost hunting TV shows, you know, you could kind of pick out things maybe I didn't care for. But to their credit, I think they made the ghost topic more acceptable. And I think now if you go into a room with people and you're talking, or a party, and you say you've seen a ghost, it's not, ooh, that weird guy or that weird gal. It's like, no, tell me what happened. Maybe I saw one too. So I think it's become more acceptable. Now, I will say, I don't think we've come as far with the UFO subject. You know, if somebody says they see a strange light in the sky or something, they might not get too much flack. But if they say they've seen an alien or had an encounter with an alien, or my goodness, even be abducted, then people might look at them funny. So I guess what I'm saying is that I think overall, these topics have become more accepted. People are more willing to talk about them. But I still don't think we're where we need to be, particularly with UFOs and cryptids and other subjects.
1: We don't seem to get the alien abduction stories like we used to in the past. Why not?
0: That's true. That's an excellent point. You know, I hadn't thought about that. You know, maybe, let's just say, and I would like to talk to a researcher who actually does like a qualitative study, the gentleman you have from the UFO reporting line on, or someone, if they've seen that statistically. But what you're saying seems to be correct in that it does seem like we've gotten fewer UFO abduction stories. And what I'm wondering, if that's, you know, if that statistically proves out to be true, maybe whatever it is, and maybe it's not extraterrestrials, maybe they're interdimensional, maybe they live under the ocean. I know the president recently, Jack Osborne, Ozzy Osborne's son, said that he knows somebody who is close to President Trump. And President Trump, according to Osborne and the source, says that they don't know what they are, but they live under the ocean. So maybe they're from under the ocean, not up above. But wherever, maybe they've changed their tactics. Maybe at one point they felt it was important to abduct humans, maybe to study them. And maybe now they've studied what they need to study. I don't know the answer to that.
1: How do you think science, Jim, is taking the look at the paranormal?
0: I think it's improving. I think it's improving when you hear people like Neil deGrasse Tyson and people like that maybe entertain this a little more than they did in the past, even though not fully, you know, even with Michael Shermer, the uber skeptic who was a real gentleman, got to interview him.
1: He's a nice guy.
0: Yeah. Yeah. I disagree with him, but that's okay. You know, that's right. Something, George, I'm sure I'm guessing you'll agree. We've lost that in our society. We can have different viewpoints and have civil conversations and have a back and forth. So yeah, he's a very nice guy. And the thing is that, I do think that it's a situation where science is getting better. I think they're opening up their minds a little more. I think more evidence is pointing to the, not proof, but evidence is pointing to the idea that there's some kind of consciousness out there. So I think it's getting better. I remember reading articles, 20 years ago, where science writers and things, this UFO thing, there's absolutely nothing to it. Now, I still don't think it's getting the due it deserves, but it's getting better. I think it's getting better.
1: Did you ever have a story that you just thought was so outrageous that you didn't believe it?
0: Yeah, I've had a couple where I think people have tried to pull pranks and we didn't air.

0: But the thing is that a lot of this stuff is so bizarre. We'll have a story or two like that probably tonight. It's so bizarre that my default is when people come on Jim Harold's Campfire, which is the storytelling podcast where people come on. We do 90 minutes every week on that one. And my default is to believe them because they really have nothing to gain. And it's, you know, if somebody comes on Coast to Coast, you know, they're heard by millions of people. And granted, we've had millions of downloads, but nowhere near the popularity of a Coast to Coast. So they're not going to get famous. They're not going to do anything like that. So there's really, you know, I find people to be generally very, very sincere when they're telling their stories. So for the most part, my default is belief. And some of the stories, they don't make sense, but a lot of this stuff doesn't make sense. I say that the best campfire stories sometimes end with a question mark, not a period. So my default is belief. Yeah, I've heard a couple. I'm like, I don't know. But I don't challenge people. I don't, people remember Mike Wallace. I don't do a Mike Wallace to people. Generally, hey, you're kind enough to kind of have the courage to share your story. I'm going to listen and I'm going to respect that.
1: What would you say, based on your work, is the thing that you're the most proud of?
0: I'm guessing, you've done it to a much more greater degree, but just longevity, being able to do this so long and try to do it at a level that people are surprised about. Because let's face it, you know, I came from working behind the scenes in traditional media and podcasts, and I think it's less so now, but I've always had kind of a stigma. You know, this is just somebody in their bedroom doing this. I've always tried to give it a level of professionalism. I take it very seriously. And still to this day, I'll interview people and you can tell at some point in the interview, they're surprised because they're like, oh, this is not what I expect from an independent podcast. You know, what they expect is somebody saying, hey, you got any of those ghosts out there? And that's not what it is. I mean, it's very much to broadcast standards. We don't curse. It's very much like a radio show. So people are surprised by the professionalism and to be able to say, and I can say this pretty confidently now, I've been saying it a couple of years and I always put a little caveat, unless somebody tells me differently, but nobody's told me differently. The Paranormal Podcast, as far as I know, that show is the longest running podcast on the paranormal, not the longest running podcast, but on the subject of the paranormal that is still going today. And I don't know. I think that's pretty cool.
1: Good for you. I remember the first time we met physically, Jim, you were full of so much energy, excitement. I said to myself, this guy's going to go far. He's got it. And you have.
0: Thank you. Well, I'm extremely persistent. And number two is I say my mediocrity is my strength. I'm not the best on-air person like yourself. I'm not the best editor. I'm not the best tech guy. I'm not the best marketer. I'm not the best business side guy, but I'm kind of competent, semi-competent of all of those things. And that's unusual to be able to wear so many hats. And that's why I've been able to do this as my full-time work for quite a few years. So just knock on wood, we can keep it going.
1: When did you decide 20-some years ago that you wanted to do this for a living?
0: Well, I didn't decide 21 years ago. And the cool thing about it is I did it for the love of it. I had gone to school to be a broadcaster and had been a broadcast major, gotten an undergrad in communication and a master's degree. But I ended up working on the business side of radio, which actually turned out to be a blessing in disguise, and worked in many years and worked for companies like CBS Radio and so forth. And, as an aside, I started doing this podcast because in 2005, I heard Adam Curry, you know, the MTV guy who basically co-invented podcasting, Leo Laporte, who used to be on Premiere for many years. And I really liked what these guys were doing. They're doing, but then I said, I can't do what Adam does. I can't do what Leo does. But I heard some of the homemade podcasts and I'm like, well, I can do that. So I said, well, what am I going to do it on? And this was just for fun. You know, it was costing me money. And I said, I love the paranormal. I've always loved the paranormal. And I'll do this for 6 months and I'll get it all figured out. Well, it didn't work out that way. And I'm proud to say my first two guests, Lloyd Auerbach and Stanton Freeman, which they didn't

0: Didn't know what a podcast was because nobody knew what a podcast was, but it's been a great ride.
1: I miss Stanton, don't you?
0: He was fantastic. In fact, I was at that last event. Remember in Columbus?
1: He was fantastic.
0: And I really would love to know what he would have to say about all the things that have happened in the last 5 years. I think he'd have such interesting commentary on it.
1: I think so, too. He'd talk about his gray basket where he pulled out his old stories. Remember that?
0: Yeah. He was so good that night. He really went out on a high note, and it was such a shock when we found out, I found out a couple days later what happened. He passed. But I gotta say, he would have such about these releases. Are we getting the straight story? I'm not convinced we are. Are we getting all the materials? I'm not convinced we are. Why do they seem to always be released in Friday afternoon to bury the story? And you would know about that being a former news director. So I'd be very interesting what he would interested to see what he would say about those news releases.
1: And why aren't they releasing things like Roswell and the really good nitty-gritty stuff?
0: And they're just putting it out there. And my wife and I, because my wife does a show with me now, The Paranormal Report, where we do weekly news. And she's going through it, and none of it's indexed. Some of the sheets are upside down. They just you know, are throwing it out there. And it's worked perfectly because, you know, the first one or two people were excited. Oh, look at the releases. And now it comes out and people go, oh. We have people recorded from the Apollo missions talking about seeing strange things and nobody cares. And it's the general public. And it's really sad.
1: Jim's website is his name, linked up at coasttocoastam.com. He's got a series of 6 books at least out called True Ghost Stories. Jimmy Harold's Campfire, books 1 through 6. You writing any more, Jimmy?
0: Well, I've been a little derelict in my duty, too busy doing podcasts, but there'll be a new one next year. But if the folks haven't checked them out, there's a lot there, about 65, 70 stories in each book from the show, and we got plenty of material for more, so I got to get on that for next year.
1: And how many different podcasts are you doing?
0: Well, we do the Paranormal Podcast, which is an interview show with, you know, authors and guests. We do the Jim Harold's Campfire, which is the weekly 90-minute ghost story and spooky story, not just ghost stories, but UFOs and things. Then we do the Paranormal Report. I do that with my wife, and that's about 45 minutes an hour every week on paranormal news stories of that week. And then I do a number of extra shows for my Plus Club, for my Plus Club members. So it's a busy time, and you know, the main shows are on video as well. So that's another piece these days that's been added.
1: What's that one question you would love answered that you keep seeking for?
0: Well, I think I kind of hit it before a little bit. You know, what happens after we die?
1: It
0: answers so many other questions, right? Because to me, if we live on after we die, that means there is indeed a higher power, which I do believe. That would be one of the questions. And of course, the UFO question, what's going on with UFOs? What is it really? And I wonder sometimes, I'm getting to the point now that I'm wondering if we're capable of understanding it. If it's so sophisticated and it's so weird and it's so out there that it's beyond our comprehension, the answers aren't as simple. That's the thing. The answers over the years, George, I think to the questions, they seem like they're very complicated now. When I first started, I thought it was very simple. UFOs or ET, after we die, we go to heaven or hell. Everything had easy answers. And now over time, I feel like the answers have gotten harder to find or more complicated.
1: When we come back, Jim, we'll talk about some of the stories you've gone through and experienced, beginning with the woman with too many teeth. That'll be next on Coast to Coast AM.
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2: 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The National Weather Service warns a strengthening El Nino could keep the Fahrenheit higher heading into the fall. This as summer temperatures already remain hot across much of the U.S. But even if you love the heat, experts are warning about disease-carrying mosquitoes. They can carry a variety of diseases, including West Nile virus, which is the most common disease spread by mosquitoes in the U.S. According to the Centers for Disease Control and Prevention, symptoms can include fever, fatigue, headache, and stomach issues, although an estimated 80% of human infections are subclinical or asymptomatic. But there are things you can do to cut down on the risk for infection. First, cut down on exposure to mosquitoes, like wearing protective clothing, using an EPA-approved repellent, and paying attention to breeding sites, including standing water, also getting rid of those spots at your home. For more health news, go to foxnewshealth.com. 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
5: What makes you feel better about your teen taking an Uber on his or her own? 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But now the rideshare platform will allow parents to keep eyes on their kids while they ride using live streaming video. As reported by TechCrunch, the feature relies on the driver's smartphone, the one running the Uber app, which is often attached to a mount either on the windshield or the dashboard. That phone's front-facing selfie cam will provide the live video. Both the driver and the teen rider are notified if the parent begins streaming. Only the parent gets to see the stream, and there is no way for other passengers to opt out. 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With Fox on Tech, I'm Eben Brown, Fox News.
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2: And welcome back, George Norrie, along with Jim Harrell, and we're going to talk about some of the stories. Let's sit around the campfire and talk about the woman with too many teeth, Jim.
3: Well, this was a good one. This was, I think, a young lady called in maybe a year or two ago with this one, and it's such a favorite that a lot of times when I give talks in person, I will lead with this story. It happened around 2019. It was in an urban campus in Pennsylvania. The woman's name is Aubrey, and this happened in broad daylight. She was had attended her classes for the day, was getting ready to go back home. She was standing in a crosswalk and with a bunch of people, and she noticed from a distance there was this woman in kind of a blackish getup, and the woman was kind of looking at her and smiling, and she thought that was weird, and she kind of looked down, you know, as one does, you're thinking about what's going on. She looks up, the woman standing right next to her. She's like, that's weird. How did she get here so fast? So hey, nobody else notices this woman. Aubrey is walking to her car, which is at an off-campus lot. You know, parking is tight. So she's walking, and she notices this woman is following her. You know, the crowd dissipates with following her. And she's like, okay, I'm just going to put my head down, and I'm not going to pay attention to her. I'm going to keep going to my car. So anyway, she's looking down. She's walking at a little more rapid speed. She looks up. And the woman's right in front of her. She has to almost stop short so she doesn't run into her. And the woman looks at her, and she has like this inhuman face. She has this Cheshire cat grin that is almost like anatomically impossible for a human. And she has all these wild teeth, like more teeth than a human should be able to have. So anyway... Aubrey keeps walking and trying to avoid this woman. This woman keeps following her. And then Aubrey gets in her car. And this woman stands in front of her car like she's not going to let her move. And Aubrey starts her car, and she says, basically, I hope you get out of the way. And she starts to go, and the woman does get out of her way. And she's kind of like, you know, raising her hands and almost yelling at Aubrey as she leaves. And Aubrey said she went a little ways when she was safe away from the area, pulled over and just started bawling because she didn't know what she encountered, George. It's much like I told you, some of these stories are so bizarre, but I totally believe her, and she was totally sincere in telling this. What that was, I don't know.
4: And I thought you were going to say that the tooth woman kind of meshed between the car and faded into it.
3: No, she didn't. She stepped away, but it was like the thing that was really weird is the fact she had all these teeth, and then her smile, it was like not possible for a human to have that smile. It looked like the old Cheshire cat, right? So it was something maybe inhuman. Maybe it was some kind of demon, some kind of interdimensional being. I don't know what it is, but I believe the story.
4: Your next story, a ghost pushed my boyfriend out of bed.
3: Yeah, this is a funny one. This was Sarah was the woman's name. And this is a number of years ago, I think like 25, 26 years ago. Her and her friend were on a road. Her boyfriend were on a road trip. And they were in New Orleans. This was before Katrina. And they were at this really ornate hotel. Anyway, one night he stays out late. Maybe he's going to have a few drinks or whatever. She stays in. And he comes in, gets in bed. And she's asleep, right? And all of a sudden, there's a big commotion.

0: And she wakes up, and her boyfriend's like, "Hey, you pushed me out of bed. Why did you push me out of bed?" And she said, "I didn't push you out of the bed.
1: I've been sleeping."
0: Something said, "I was sleeping. Something else pushed you out of the bed." And it was funny when she was telling this story, she said, "My boyfriend at the time." And I said, "Well, sounds like you got rid of him. So actually, it probably worked out." And she said, "No, I didn't get rid of him. He's my husband now." But, you know, and that's where it crosses a line for me, George. I've had people call in and say, they feel like they've been pushed at like the top of the stairs. When something starts physically interacting with you, it's scary. Although I've had the other side. People felt they were going to fall down the stairs and something caught them. We've had the other side of those stories. So I think the paranormal is a continuum. But I laughed because I thought she had gotten rid of him because she said my boyfriend at the time. And they said, "Oh, no, no, he was my boyfriend at the time. Now he's my longtime husband."
1: Was this a jealous ghost?
0: Yeah, it could be. It could be. Or maybe it was a lady ghost who didn't like the fact that he came in late. Maybe, you know, getting a little bit of revenge there. I don't know. But it was a fun one.
1: The next one. She saw her own grave.
0: This one was just in the last couple of weeks. This is creepy. So this woman was from Texas. And this is a number of years ago in the 90s, late 90s. Right after Christmas, she was in a very bad car accident. She was with, I think, a cousin and a friend, I think it was. And they were going to pick up somebody else for a party or something. And there was just a really bad accident. The airbag deployed. It broke the lower part of her nose. It messed with her neck, her spine. It was some pretty significant injuries. Luckily, she's okay. In fact, her knee got torn up, a tendon and ligaments were loose. So she was pretty beaten up from this car accident. Luckily, she recovered, made a full recovery. But anyway, a little while later, maybe a couple months later, she decided, unconnected to the accident, she decided she was going to go to the family plot at a local graveyard. And she was, I think, at her grandparents' grave. She's going to put flowers or whatever on it. And she noticed this little headstone with the, I think it was like a little angel statue on top of it. And she's like, "I don't remember that being there before." So she goes over and looks at it, and there's some grass on it. Sometimes this happens with headstones. She kind of brushes it away. It had her full name on it. It had her birthday, and the date of death was the day of the accident, the exact day of the accident that she had. She said she physically touched the stone. So she knew somebody who was connected with the cemetery, and she had written down where it was at in the cemetery and so forth. And she talked to him. She said, "What's up with this? Is this a trick? What's going on here?" And gave him the number and everything. And he said that. And this is, you know, after she visited and came home, said that tombstone doesn't exist. And she's like, "I know it exists. I touched it. I brushed the grass off of it. I traced the numbers with my finger. I know it exists." So she said, "Sure enough, I'll go back and check." And she goes back and checks. And guess what, George? She has never seen that tombstone again. Never. So what she wondered was there an alternate reality where she died on that day? And she was just seeing a glimpse of it. It reminded me of Scrooge in Christmas Carol, right?
1: That's right.
0: Where he sees his own, the ghost of Christmas future. But that's creepy. Could you, that would just blow my mind. That's terrifying.
1: That is creepy. Grandpa Otto learned his lesson.
0: Yeah, I love this one because it's also another graveyard story. This goes back to like 1940, and I think it was his great-grandson who came out and told the story, if I'm correct. Maybe it was, it was his grandfather. The gentleman came on and told it. And it was in Ohio, and this gentleman, when he was a young man, before he went in the military, he would do different jobs.

0: you know, to earn a living. And one of them was digging graves at a local ceremony. And this is probably around 1940, before he went off to World War II. And at the time, he was living with his Aunt Kate. And apparently Aunt Kate was very strict and had a tight ship, ran a tight ship. So anyway, one day Otto had finished his work at the cemetery. He's heading home and he saw a fresh grave with some flowers. And he's like, well, you know, I'm going to bring those home to Aunt Kate. So he grabs the flowers and he gets into his truck. And his truck won't start. He's like, that's weird. I've never had a problem with this truck before. So anyway, he goes to Aunt Kate's, where he's living, gives her these flowers. And she said, where did you get those flowers? And he kind of fessed up and she said, you take those back right now and go get your truck. Well, the funny thing is, he never told her anything about the truck not being there and not starting. So anyway, he goes back to the cemetery. He puts the flowers back on the grave. He's like, let me give this truck another start. Turns it over. Bam. Runs right away. Drives home. But it has a neat little coda to it, George. This is fun. This is decades later. Decades later. They're at a family funeral. They're at the cemetery. Grandpa Otto is there. He remembered. And there were all these flowers on the graveyard where the grave where had been buried. And somebody said, oh, it'd be a shame to just let these all sit here, you know. And it was a family member. It would have been okay, you know. And said, Grandpa, do you want any of those flowers? And he said, I don't want those flowers. Get them away from me. I'm not going to take them.
1: I love that. How about the spirit in the morgue?
0: Ooh, this is a spooky one. Well, a gentleman that came on and talked about this, he's had multiple encounters. He seems to be a very sensitive individual and sees things. And I do believe that. I think there are people who have that ability that are more tuned in. So anyway, he worked at this company that had medical files, and sometimes he would have to transfer medical files back and forth to hospitals. He was at this one hospital, and he passed the door to the morgue. Was open. He had the hospital morgue and he passed it. He just happened to glance in. He wasn't being nosy or anything. You just, you know, if you see a door open, sometimes your head will turn. And he sees like what looks like a medical examiner and he sees a body on a slab. But next to the slab, he sees what looks like someone or something staring at him. Mm-hmm. And it is actually a black, dark figure. And it turns out that is a full apparition. And Michael felt it was the person who'd been on the slab. Now, that's weird enough. Then the starts running full speed at him. And Michael said it wasn't like the spirit was going to attack him. It was almost like the spirit was saying, you see me, please help me. That's the feeling that he got. He did not see this as any kind of an attack. Now, there was this living person in the morgue who was a doctor, a medical examiner or something, and just kind of looked up and shook his head like, oh, you're looking here at this deceased person, you know, kind of like tisk tisk. Yeah. but the man shook his head, shut the door right before the apparition reached Michael. So, you know, these are the stories people tell me, George, and I believe them.
1: Freddy Krueger in real life. What was that?
0: Yeah,
1: one?
0: Yeah. You know, some of the most frightening stories, I think, are the ones that come from childhood because they stick with people for decades. And this was such a case in this one. This young woman is from Colorado, but this happened when she lived in the South as a child, and her grandma were very close, and he used to love to watch horror movies, weekend horror movie marathons. So one night they were watching one of the Child's Play movies, the Chucky movies, and at some point this young lady got hungry, and she asked her grandma to make her some hash browns. So Granny went out to the kitchen and made the hash browns. Once they were ready, she went out to the kitchen and got her a plate of hash browns. She was going to go back into the room and continue watching the movie. But she ended up dropping her hash browns because what she saw on the screen, now granted, they just had a regular TV, George, no fan.

0: fancy projection setup or anything. But on the wall, opposing wall, she saw what she described as a figure that she immediately recognized. Freddy Krueger. Not Freddy on the television, but Freddy on the wall in front of her. And she said he was propped against a bar with one hand under his chin. And she remembered him tapping and drumming the claw-like knives of his glove while he was looking at her. Hash browns went everywhere. And then she let out a blood-curdling scream. Granny came to see what was going on, and there was nothing on the wall. Now, here's something I wonder, George. Maybe she didn't imagine it, because, you know, kids can have strong imaginations. Maybe she generated it. I know you've talked on the show about tulpas and thought forms and those kind of things. If we're in the right frame of mind, can we actually generate something? So maybe that Freddy Krueger was very real, but it was something that was generated out of maybe her processes and her reaction to the horror movies. Maybe she actually generated that for a short period of time.
1: Can you tell Jim when they call in if they're scared?
0: Yeah, and you know, people will say something like this, George. I'm sure you've heard the thing, same thing. I've got chills right now telling this story. And then some people get emotional. You know, they'll we also get, you know, we're talking about a lot of the spooky stories, scary stories, but we get a lot of affirming stories. We get stories about signs from loved ones, very vibrant dream visitations from loved ones who have passed, signs, and so forth. And people will get very emotional, and many times it's almost like they're reliving it. So yes, some people are scared, some people are amazed, some people are sad, but it's all real.
1: We're going to come back in a moment with Jim Harreld and take phone calls. We've got a few more stories he's going to relate to us as well. His website is his name, linked up at coasttocoastam.com. 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
1: I'm Gianna Gelosi with your Fox True Crime Minute. Illinois State Police announced they have a new lead in the 34-year-old cold case of murdered college student Tammy Zawicki. The 21-year-old disappeared August 23, 1992. She had been dropping her brother off at Northwestern in Evanston, Illinois, and traveling back to her college in Iowa when her car broke down. 10 days later, her body was found wrapped in a blanket off a highway in southwest Missouri. State Police say a semi-truck driver was seen near Zawicki's car around the time of her disappearance. Now, decades later, investigators are looking into a person of interest who may have been hitchhiking with that truck driver before Zawicki's murder. Teresa Terry Belensky, maiden name Vega, would have been 32 years old at the time and was known to hitchhike. She died in 2014 and is not a suspect, but police want more information about her and her whereabouts in the late 80s to the mid-90s to hopefully crack the cold case. There's more on this story at foxnews.com or subscribe to the Fox True Crime Podcast. I'm Gianna Gelosi with your Fox True Crime Minute.

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6: The desperate hunt for survivors. I'm Sue Guzman, Fox News. Several dozen Americans are among more than 1,300 people missing in massive flash flooding in the border area between Nepal and China. Fox's Mike Emanuel tells us that rescue personnel are wading through catastrophic devastation, searching for possible survivors.
7: Roads destroyed and buildings buried by extreme flash flooding. Water rushing down the mountains, wiping out everything in its path. The U.S. Geological Survey says the landslide was the equivalent of a 5.2 magnitude earthquake. Officials say at least 340 foreign nationals are missing, and that reportedly includes 47 Americans. The incident taking place on the Himalayan border between Nepal and China-controlled Tibet. First responders reacted quickly to save lives of those who could be saved. Secretary of State Marco Rubio says the United States stands ready to support Nepal with needed humanitarian assistance.
6: Closing arguments set for today in the murder trial of Lindsay Clancy in Massachusetts.
8: 18 jury members will hear the lawyers sum up their cases. Whether Lindsay Clancy killed her kids is not in dispute, but she has pleaded not guilty by reason of lack of criminal responsibility. Judge William Sullivan told the jury they've heard all the evidence.
9: What? You haven't heard the arguments from the attorneys. You haven't even heard, like I said before, the law that you do apply.
8: Those instructions will give the jury four unanimous choices: first-degree murder, second-degree murder, manslaughter, or the lack of criminal responsibility Clancy pleaded to. A hung jury is also a possible outcome. Gernal Scott, Fox News.
6: Federal judge declining to order Texas to extradite ICE agent Christian Castro, charged with shooting a man and lying about it during an immigration crackdown in Minneapolis. Under Texas law, he must be released after 90 days, which is today. 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
6: Kids under 18 will soon see a host of changes to their Instagram and Facebook experiences thanks to an $18 billion settlement with 48 U.S. states that sued, claiming Meta harmed and addicted children with its social media platforms. Fox's Claudia Cowan with more.
4: A landmark trial ends with a bombshell settlement. Meta will pay nearly $17 billion to a coalition of 29 states that sued the tech giant. Meta does not admit wrongdoing in the settlement, but will now change how Facebook and Instagram operate for teens and make stronger efforts to flag and remove users under 13 years old. Those specifics include better age verification, usage limits, data collection limitations, nighttime access restrictions, school modes, required breaks in usage, drawing praise from anguished parents who've demanded these changes for years.
6: The trial of a Florida teenager accused in the killing of his stepsister aboard a cruise ship is delayed.
9: Court filings in the U.S. Southern District of Florida say the trial of a 16-year-old boy accused of both raping and murdering his stepsister aboard the Carnival Horizon cruise ship will now be delayed further until November 2nd. It had been slated to begin on September 8th. His public defenders wanted more time for their investigation. The stepsister's body

0: annual clip. That is up from 4.5 in the January through March period. I'm Sue Guzman. This is Fox News.
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5: Chances are ramping up here in southeast Alabama. Heading into Thursday, could be some heavier rain and some stronger winds with a few storms. There will be a few widely scattered showers and storms around tonight. Otherwise, just a few clouds, a low of 73. Then Thursday starts off relatively quiet, then a good chance of showers and thunderstorms after 5 p.m. Locally heavy rain with some of these storms, gusty winds and a few storms, a high of 102. Storms Thursday evening, and overnight a couple of lingering showers and storms, low 73. Another good chance of rain and storms in the afternoon Friday, high of 91. I'm meteorologist Mark Thibodeau for the Weather Channel, brought to you by Southeastern Cooling on News Talk 103.9.
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3: Couple more stories before we take calls. The giggling ghost girl.
4: This one's interesting because, you know, I always say, and I'm sure you see the same thing, George, people of all walks of life have paranormal experiences. And this particular gentleman is from the South and was a retired dermatologist. And he had built out his own practice and had a new building, construction built and so forth. And, you know, things started getting weird because he was having all these bizarre electrical problems. And they never figured out what it was, by the way. Then, a few years later, he went into the office on a Saturday morning around noon to catch up on some work. And he entered through a side door. As he opened it, he heard a little girl cough, giggle, and run down the hallway. Now, he thought, you know, cleaners would come in on the weekends. The one woman who cleaned the office part-time, she had a four-year-old daughter. So just thought, oh, this little girl's, you know, as kids will do, running around the halls, having a good time. He went looking for the cleaning woman so he could say, hey, you're a little girl. You know, just want to make sure she's okay. Everything's all right.
3: Yeah.
4: He passed the nurse's station. Startled one of the nurses so badly, she jumped out of the skin. And she had disclaimed earlier that she had heard an employee door shut on the other side of the building slam shut. So she was kind of skittish anyway. He said, hey, is the cleaning lady here? Is her daughter's running around. She said, there's no cleaning lady here. No one's here except for me. They searched all day long. In fact, you know, after his, I think, assistant left, he even looked around again to make sure and called out. And he was convinced there was someone there. But that wasn't all. You know, a week later, one of his employees approached him. Her parents sometimes cleaned the office and they heard a little girl giggling, but they can never find her. And then one day he's doing a procedure and someone is tugging at his arm, and he thought it was one of his assistants or something. He's doing in-office procedure with a patient, and something keeps tugging his arm. And then he looks and there's no one there. There's no one there. And this just kept on. One time, a can of Coke, they were in a meeting, and moved 12 inches across the table. Could never figure out what it was. He is now retired, but that building definitely had something going on. New construction, which often happens, which is kind of weird. You don't expect it.
3: That's a great story. How about the silent people in the woods?
4: Yeah, this is one of those head-scratcher ones that doesn't really fall in any category. This one lady from Kentucky, when she was in college, she went hiking with a guy she was dating, and they went a couple hours into the woods. And when they're coming back, it's getting dark, a little bit of light. And anyway, they start seeing this line of people coming towards them. And she thought it would be weird. They'd be heading deeper into the woods when it's getting dark. She said hello. Nobody answered. Then more people came and more. And it became a long, stretched out group of people the way you might see a line of people waiting to enter a concert. They continued to walk. And she said the other thing was strange was they were all looking ahead. Nobody in the line of people, you know, whoever it was, 50, 60 people, I don't know how many people it was. No one was talking to anyone else. And

0: She said it was very tense, like they were anticipating something. And she said it almost felt like they didn't want to go wherever they were going, as though they were worried about something. And they're people of all ages, adults, old people. She said some of them had blankets around their shoulders as though they were cold. It took several minutes for her and her companions to walk past the entire line. Eventually, they reached the end and continued towards a tree line near the parking area. Then she started seeing bright lights through the trees, huge floodlights. She said it would be like a high school football game. The lights hadn't been there when they were in the woods. Then she said they came from, she saw men in black tactical fatigues running around and apparently setting up equipment. She said there were 30 to 50 men. There was a black tent or awning. She said it looked like a canopy you might see at a graveside funeral. They had a little command center. So a man who appeared to be coordinating things stopped in a parking lot and said, "What are they doing?" And she said, "They'd just been hiking. They didn't want anything to do with whatever this was. They were leaving." And, she just couldn't figure out what was going on. And they basically decided to just leave. And they don't know what this was. What was the, what were they setting up there? What were they doing there? What were all these people walking into the woods right as sun is setting? What were they doing? And they all looked disturbed and upset. She said her feeling that something real was taking place and whoever was involved did not want people to know about it.
1: How about the two dads?
0: Oh, this is a good one. This is from up in New England. This is around 1980. So anyway, our little subject of this at the time was 10 years old, and she was in her family home. It was a relatively new house, and she's asleep one summer night. She wakes up, and she sees her dad. She's probably several years old, like 7, 8 years old, I think. She looks up, and she sees somebody standing there. It looks exactly like her dad. She says, "Dad, Dad, Dad." The figure didn't answer. She said this thing that looked like her father began walking around her bed, and she said, "Daddy, Daddy," nothing. So she sat up. She had a pillow in her hands, and she swung and waved it at the figure. The pillow went through right through him. Then she completely lost it. She started screaming. Her dad, her actual dad, comes running into the bedroom. At that point, she sees two dads for just a brief moment. She was looking at two of her father. She swung again at the one that appeared to be the first one, the strange figure. It went right through him and hit her real dad. Now, her dad thought she had a nightmare. He tried to comfort her and stayed with her a little while before telling her it was time to go back to sleep. But she's convinced she was awake, and she pointed to that one detail in particular, the pillow. She had swung it in and actually went through the first, quote, dad. More than once.
1: And her father did not see the first dad.
0: Right, exactly. Exactly. And she said it dressed just the way her father normally slept, in T-shirt and boxers. But the thing never responded to her. And I'll tell you, George, and I know you've heard these stories, these doppelgangers that either look like a family member or they sound like a family member. We get people who say, you know, I thought my wife came home. I heard them in the hallway. I was in the other room. And I call out, they don't answer to me, or sometimes they do answer. And then 20 minutes later, my real spouse comes in and says, "Hey, weren't you just here?" And said, "I don't know what you're talking about." We get those stories all the time.
1: And our last one, the little person.
0: Oh, this is short but sweet. This is a good one. So anyway, I think this happened down south somewhere. It might have been North Carolina, South Carolina. A number of years ago, this little boy goes to take his G.I. Joe action figures to play in the treehouse. He goes in the treehouse. There is a pile of leaves, and he moves a pile of leaves, and he sees literally on the ground a little person, maybe 12 inches tall. And the little person is startled, and he looks at the little boy and goes, "Oh," and he disappears. And that's the story. And what's funny about it is that, and it's kind of like those stories where you see a ghost and the ghost seems as startled by you as you are them. The little figure was startled and was not expecting to be discovered by this little boy playing with his G.I. Joes. So, yeah, it's a weird world George, I think we just get little glimpses into it.

0: these campfire stories are some of those little glimpses.
1: To the phones we go. Stan in South Dakota to get us started. Hi, Stan.
2: Hi, George, and hi, Jim.
0: Hi.
2: I really enjoy these stories. And fortunately, I haven't had any ghosts except the Holy Ghost. Jim, you started off the show about you wondered about life after death. And I'll be very kind and explain the Christian view. If we put our faith and our trust in Jesus Christ, then your name is written in the Lamb's Book of Life. And when you pass from this world, you'll enter into the love that's in heaven with Jesus. And that's the truth. And it happened to me, and I just wanted you to know that. You're very nice. I can tell by your voice you're a very kind and loving person. And I just wanted you to know that. So God bless both of you.
1: And I appreciate it. Do you get many calls about biblical events, Jimmy?
0: Not that many. And I do want to thank the caller for that. I'm of the Christian faith. And even though I'm probably not what some people consider a good Christian, I am of the Christian faith. So I know exactly where he's coming from. And I totally respect that. So thank you for that. Not so much about biblical events, but again, I think a lot of the stuff we hear on Campfire kind of confirms a lot of that. I think it might be more complicated than we realize, but I don't think it's necessarily against faith. And I think some people think that if you believe in these things and you talk about these things, that you're somehow against faith. And I'm not that way at all. In fact, I'm very pro-faith. Our kids went to Catholic school. So I appreciate that. And yeah, we don't talk about that much, although there was a really interesting story, and you guys have probably report about Noah's Ark, recent research about the AIRAT and what's going on with new types of radar and so forth. And I wouldn't be surprised at all if that's the remnants of Noah's Ark. So I'm a believer.
1: Had you been around 2,000 years ago, what do you think Jesus would have been to you?
0: Oh, that's a tough question, George. You only ask the easy questions. Well, I'm assuming Lord and Savior. Again, I'm a person of faith. I do believe. So I would assume that's who it would be. But it would be unique because I think it's like anybody else, right? We have Dolly Parton now, who passed away. By all accounts, a great humanitarian. I grew up with classic country music. My family loved that kind of music. So I love what she did. But the point is, in death, people are described differently than they are in life. And I wonder what he was really like. I'm sure I'm not doubting the Gospels and those kind of things, but I wonder what he was really like in life. That would be, people would say, who would be your number one interview? It would be Jesus Christ, then Art Bell would be the two people I would like to interview. Unfortunately, I don't have the opportunity to do either.
1: Let's go to Ruth in Maryland. Hey, Ruthie, go ahead.
3: Hi, George and Jim, and what you're just talking about, George, I think that it's really nice that you do let people get on there and speak their mind like that, that you let us get on there and talk, because I'm telling you, you can't do it here with the local DJs. You can't even mention the word heaven, and they're wanting to hang up on you. But, Jim, thank you guys for taking my call, and you're the perfect one for me to talk to because you do campfire stories. And I live in a campground, and heavily wooded campground. And this past summer, a couple times in the middle of the night, like when coast is on, we have heard this terrible, terrible. Well, first of all, wait a minute. Let me tell you that a lot of people believe our campground is haunted. And I'll tell you real quick. Over 300 years ago, there was a woman, Mile Dyer. You can check it out later. They accused her of being a witch, and they burned her little cabin down, her little hut. And she ran to this rock and froze to death on the rock. And the rock is up in the little town square. We heard this terrible screaming noise. I'm down here at the end. So there's nobody else down here, and it's all woods in back of me and on the side. And it was really, really loud, screaming. Like, it sounded like a woman screaming, almost like a woman getting murdered.

0: couple screams, and then after the screams was a screeching noise after the screams. And this happened a couple times. I think the last time was a couple weeks ago. And one of my neighbors said that it was foxes mating, and I finally did see the fox. I'm actually feeding her now. I thought it was a very large bird because I kept actually finding feathers. They're large feathers, like 17 inches long, in that spot after I would hear the sounds. But anyway, I wanted to ask you about a banshee. Like, what do you think? Do you think it was an animal, like a fox, like my neighbor said, mating, or a bird? And what is a banshee? I heard of them, but I really don't know what one is, and I heard that they scream. So could you please tell me about that? And your stories are really good, Jim.
1: Thank you. Nice to meet you. On banshees, they're usually kind of associated with, kind of the Irish kind of area up there across the pond and so forth. And they're usually thought of as a harbinger of doom. And we had a really interesting story, a tragic story. A woman, it was in the UK. She was driving to university. Her father was with her, and they had a trailer carrying all her stuff to university. And this woman pulls aside, and she kind of met the description of a banshee. She had red hair. She was looking at them, and her face in this car looking at them across the motorway there was like in a screaming kind of face, like she was screaming. So she kind of looked like a banshee. Anyway,
2: in a car,
1: like pulled up next to him. And the father thought, oh, maybe my trailer is loose. Maybe I better go check it. So he goes out and to adjust the trailer, and he gets hit by what they call a lorry over there by a truck, and he dies instantly at the site. And this campfire caller said she felt it may have been a banshee, and it may have been a harbinger of doom. So a banshee, and I don't know, and I often say, as people will say, is my house haunted? What did I see? I don't know. I can't say truthfully. I don't know what it was. But banshees are generally harbingers of doom, and people believe in them.
2: Had he not gotten out to look at the trailer, he might have been alive.
1: And if he wouldn't have saw that woman, he wouldn't have gotten out to see the trailer. So,
2: crazy stuff. Jim, how do people get a hold of you if they want to email you?
1: Well, the best place is to go to jimherold.com. There is a contact button there. Also, jimherold.com/campfire if they want to come on and tell their stories. And that's always linked up at jimherold.com as well.
2: And how often are you podcasting?
1: I do multiple shows every week. This is a full-time job. This is not a this is not a hobby, and it's one of those jobs where you got to be, got to kind of be on all the time. Got to make sure the websites are working okay and everything's good. So it's a full-time gig and more actually, but it's a lot of fun. I wouldn't trade it.
2: What's your next project?
1: Well, right now, we're gearing up for Halloween. I mean, once we get past Labor Day, so we'll do a number of live streams. We're doing more things with our Plus Clubs. It's just a lot of fun. More spookiness, especially around the Halloween time.
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2: The Navy is asking its personnel to hide military ties on social media pages and set profiles to private due to an increased threat of attacks. In a recent notice, the acting Secretary of the Navy, Hung Cao, wrote that, quote, hostile actors are executing a coordinated multi-domain campaign against the Department of Navy Enterprise. Those attacks include harassment and the release of personal information. The acting secretary noted, there has been a significant increase since the start of hostilities with Iran in February. He wrote that the incidents, quote, are part of a deliberate effort to gather intelligence, test our defenses, disrupt our operations, and intimidate our force. This is the latest move by the military in this direction. In December, Central Command issued an order for troops to turn off geolocation services and review device privacy settings. Kevin Uretsky, Fox News.
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2: Welcome back to Coast, George Norrie with you. Our final segment with Jim Harold. Jim, have you ever been scared during the paranormal work you've done?
3: No, I don't really get scared by it, George. Occasionally I'll get a little chill, occasionally. But most of the time I just view it as a positive, and I view it, it's made me, I think, a little more spiritual. It's made me more of a believer in the spiritual side of life. So, occasionally it's like, ooh, that's a little scary, but not too badly, no.
2: What was it that got you so interested in near-death and after-death experiences?
3: Well, I think it does go back to things like Leonard Nimoy and In Search of a Coast, You and Art with Coast to Coast AM. I just, you know, I think it's such compelling testimony. And the thing that I don't get, you know, and I had a skeptic on recently, a very nice lady, and I said, okay, what about near-death experiences where the person can perfectly describe what medical people were doing to them while they were literally dead?
2: Yep.
3: She didn't have an answer. So it's such a tantalizing piece of evidence, the work that Sam Parnia and other people, Dr. Sam Parnia and others have done. I just think it's so interesting, and the accounts are so consistent. I really think there's something there.
2: Let's go to the phone. Suzanne's with us in Minneapolis. Welcome. Hi, Suze.
4: Hi, George. Hi, Jim. I have a ghost story. I'm a medium, and I'm really afraid of everything. So usually they make things really non-scary for me. But I have this guide, and George knows who he is. His name is John Fetzer, and he was into radio and TV. So he started having people come on my TV. And the first one was a woman, and she showed up, like, during a commercial really fast, and then she was gone. And then she kept doing that, and one day I got up to go to the bathroom, and she was looking for me, like, out of the TV, looking for me. And so finally, then she started changing my TV to Spanish. And there were some things that she told me about herself. She told me that she was on her way to California. She was on flight 11, on 9/11. And so I posted it on Facebook because I was so frustrated because my TV wouldn't go back to English. And this woman sent me a message, and she said, "That's my mother." She said, "I woke up out of a deep sleep and looked on Facebook and saw this." She said, "That's my mother." She was on flight 11.
2: Wow.
3: Oh, my goodness. My goodness. We've had a lot, George, and thank you, caller. We've had a lot of stories about 9/11 premonitions. Seems a lot of people had that experience.
2: My daughter had one of those. She had one of the 9/11 dream a few weeks before it happened. We didn't know what it was. Until after the fact, obviously.
3: Yeah, we had someone who, and again, thank the caller for that. And I believe that ghosts and things can interact with technology. We do get those calls. But back to 9/11, we had one gentleman that bothered him for years. He had a very detailed dream. He didn't know what it was in relation to, very similar to your daughter. And he wanted to call the FBI, and his friends told him, "Don't call the FBI. They're not going to believe you." Imagine if he had called the FBI and then this happened, they'd be like, "How did you know? Were you involved?" You know, and he carried that guilt with him for years. And I told him, "You can't carry that. That's not your fault. You didn't know what it was. There's no way you

0: could have prevented it. They wouldn't have believed you anyway. So it's a tough thing to deal with.
1: Let's go to John in Wisconsin. Hey, John, go ahead.
2: Hello, George. Hello, Jim. Brief comment and a question, please. I concur with Stan from South Dakota that Jim is very wise, kind, and well-spoken. Here's my question, Jim. Do you think we'll ever be able to combine the stories we hear about ghosts and the wisdom from that, along with the wisdom we learn from our faith, combine those two to help bring people together and tone down the anger in this country? Thank you for all you do, Jim. And George, thank you for taking my call.
1: Thank you, John. What do you think, Jim?
0: I think it's going to be a tough haul. Anything that, kind of brings the temperature down. And some, personally, I believe it's on both sides. I mean, it's like, you're bad and you're bad. And that's the thing that I love about the paranormal is that it's for everybody. It doesn't matter if you have an R or a D by your name. It's for everybody. And to answer your question, though, I don't know. That's going to be a heavy lift. I tend to be these days kind of a pessimist. But things go in cycles and maybe things will tone down and maybe we will be able to have a meeting in minds and really concentrate on these things to your point that are universal. And, again, doesn't matter if you're on the blue team or you're on the red team. We're all going to live. We're all going to die. There's strange things in the sky for all of us. Republicans and Democrats see Bigfoot. So this is one place where I hope that we can all meet together and talk about these things that are part of the human experience.
1: Are you seeing a certain pattern with the paranormal these days, Jim?
0: Well, not a pattern, but it's interesting. Something happens with the show, and I don't know if this happens to you. You know, when we have people sign up to tell the shows, stories, we don't say this night tell UFO stories or this night tell Bigfoot stories or Hat Man stories. The people will sign up independently for their scheduled times to do the calls, and I'll have three or four calls in one evening about the same subject. We had a 24-hour span where I had three calls on Hat Man. And this has happened time and time again. One time, I had somebody call in with a story about music playing Robert Johnson, the blues man, the famous Delta blues man. And then the next caller, I was telling her a story. She's like, you won't believe what I was just drawing. I was just drawing a picture of Robert Johnson at the crossroads.
1: Synchronicity.
0: So, I always say the show produces itself, George. I don't have to do it. The show produces itself. It says, this is going to be your theme this week. And it does happen. It's weird.
1: Iasius is with us in Maui in Hawaii. Hello, Iasius.
3: Hi. Hey. The ones that here. Good to hear your voice, George.
1: Thank you, sir.
3: Thank you for your guest name, Jim. Nice to talk to you. My original name was named after my dad, Alan, and everybody called me Little A-L-A-N, Little Alien. But anyway, I have a strange story. It's not really a question because most of my stories have no questions because there's no answers. But anyways, my best friend was tragically killed, and my other friend coaxed me to go to the cemetery to see his marker. And I got about 20 feet from his marker, and I said, I can't go over there. And I looked down at my feet to my left or whatever, and the marker in front of me, next to me, was Al's here. And my friend said, it's just somebody's last name. It doesn't mean anything. And he said, it says Al's here. So anyways, I didn't go see his marker. When we went back a year later, that marker was gone.
0: Oh. Just some of these things happen. And they don't. You know, I call them head scratchers. It's like they don't fit in a category. They're just there. And to be honest with you, I think those are some of my favorite stories, not ones that are traditional ghost stories or cryptid stories or UFO stories, but stories that just are kind of like Twilight Zone moments. I love those stories.
1: What do you think of cemetery stories, Jim?
0: Well, I've often heard, the dead aren't there. I don't know. I know that I get kind of a weird feeling personally at cemeteries, but maybe that's just because I associate them with sadness and death and those kind of things. But I believe things happen everywhere. Lloyd Auerbach, the great Lloyd Auerbach, asked the question, why do we always see ghosts at night? You know, a ghost could be in the middle of the day. Maybe it's part of its conditioning, and we're trained to think that you only see them at night. You know, we could be walking. Think about this, George. We could be walking through our everyday life, walking down the sidewalk and past somebody, and they could be a ghost. How would we know?
1: That's a good point. Have you ever had Heidi High?

0: topless on your shows?
1: You know, I tried to get Heidi. I got to try to get her. I did try to get her. I was not able to get in touch with her. There's been a few of those over the years where, you know, we've gotten some pretty big names on the show, but that's one on the list.
0: She's a good person, and I coined the phrase shadow person.
1: I know that. Yeah. We had the person who coined the phrase Mandela effect, Fiona Broom, before it was a thing. And I had her on about another one of her books very early on, like 2008 or something, and tried to get her on after that and was never able to get in contact with her again. But that was pretty wild because she was the one that coined the phrase Mandela effect, which is another interesting thing.
0: Let's go to Denver in Jackson, Mississippi. Hey, Denver.
2: Thank you, George, for this opportunity to get on Coast. And before I comment, Jim, I want to let him know that I am an ordained minister, and I've had some interesting experiences. And I would like to mention three things. First thing about Jesus, pure love and truth. He's omnipresent. But in order for him to communicate with you, you have to develop a relationship with him and humble yourself. And he's real. But what I want to talk about is what I had experiences with people that transitioned that loved me. They came back and gave me advice about the present and the future. And one experience, my daddy came back and told me to go in my brother's trailer and replace those wires because he get ready to burn himself up. You know, when they leave the body, they're with the Lord if they're righteous. If they're not righteous, they go to the other place we call hell. And one day when I was real young, about a mile from where I was born at, we were walking in the country, and me and my three siblings and my youngest sister saw people walking and talking, but we couldn't see them. Then my mother told us later that she was born with a gift to see people on the other side, you know. But everything is real. People leave the body, but they also they leave the body and they go into another dimension. I like some comments, Jim. Thank you.
1: Thank you, Minister. Thank you for your comments, and bless you, and thank you for calling in tonight.
0: What do you think of that, Jim?
1: Well, I think, to his point, I do think there are people who have an extra ability. It's kind of like I was talking to Jody Levon, one of my favorite psychics I talked to, and I made the point, you know, I can take back and throw it at a hoop, and it might go in, but nobody's going to mistake me for LeBron James. And the thing is that psychics, I think, are kind of the same way. I think we all, to some extent, have abilities. You know, you get hunches about things. You walk into a room, two people have been fighting. You don't know that they've been fighting, but you can feel it. But then I think there are the LeBron Jameses, the Michael Jordans of the psychic world, the people who can really dial in. And that sounds like the minister's sister.
0: Anthony's with us in Redondo Beach, California. Anthony, go for it.
3: Hello, George. Hello, Jim. A little nervous, second time caller. But I have a story and a question. Story is, I had an apparition or a ghost take form of my father once. We used to live in South Central LA in a duplex. It was a back house and a front house, and the only thing separating us from the front house was a wall. So with that being said, my dad would go to work at 3 o'clock in the morning, 4 o'clock in the morning, and we can tell when he would leave, you can hear the gate open and close. We had a really big chain on it, so you couldn't miss it. You can hear him open the gate and close it. So with that being said, one night, I was scared for some reason. I couldn't sleep. I tried to go to my mother's room, and my mother's room was directly down the hall to the kitchen. The kitchen was on the right-hand side, and a bright light came out, like someone opened the refrigerator, and this shadow figure came out, dressed like my father, button-up shirt. I can see the silhouette of glasses. I can see the shirt was tucked in. And he just pointed to my room without a word, like saying, go back. So my stomach sank at that moment, and something told me to run. I ran into my room. I put something against the door, and all I hear is thud, thud, thud, and boom, it hit my door. And I can see the door, like, literally move, like, try to push open. So my question is it possible for one area to be haunted and in the other not? Because we ended up moving to the front of the house, and I never had any experience with ghosts or shadows or apparitions, but all the activity was in the back house.
0: I would think that would be the case, Jim. What do you think?
1: Well, again,

0: Anything I offer you is an opinion of a guy who asks questions, a podcaster. So I'm not a paranormal expert, but I will say this. It makes sense to me that that could be the case, right? That maybe this was a part of the house the person was more involved in, have more interest in, those kind of things. So to me, it would make sense that that is a possibility. And I thank the caller for calling in tonight.
1: Jim, take about a minute to tell folks about how they can get a hold of you, listen to you, and read you.
0: Well, thank you again, George. Always a privilege. And thanks to Tom as well and the whole Coast to Coast crew. Everybody can check out my podcast. I recommend start with Jim Harold's Campfire. 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I have a YouTube channel with all my shows on it. And just look for my name, Jim Harold, J-I-M-H-A-R-O-L-D. The books, you can find them all on Amazon. Just look up Jim Harold Campfire and it'll pop right up. And again, George, it is always a pleasure to be on the mothership Coast to Coast AM. It's always a pleasure when we get to do it. And I always look forward to it. And I thank you so much. And God bless and stay spooky.
1: We think the world of you, Jim. You take well. Jim Harold, everybody, his email is part of his website at jimharold.com. Linked up at coasttocoastam.com. And again, his book is called True Ghost Stories, 6 volumes. Get them all because they're all great stories. For Michael Cosio, Uriel Blackshear, Tom Danheiser, Dan Galante, Sue Trikas, Lex Lonehood, Sean Latasor, Alec Fernandez, Tim Benall, Mary Berry, George Knapp, and Richard Serrett, I'm George Norrie, somewhere out there on Coast to Coast AM. We'll see you on our next edition. Until then, be safe, everyone.

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2: At the Stamford Branch, they all play this World War II video game called Call of Duty, and they're all really into it. I'm told it started as a team-building exercise.
1: Today, it's a billion-dollar entertainment juggernaut, but it started as a gritty attempt to capture the reality of World War II. In 2003, Infinity Ward released the very first Call of Duty. Unlike other shooters, where you were a lone super soldier saving the world, this game placed you in a squad. You were just one small gear in a massive war machine. Infinity Ward wanted no one to fight alone. They wanted players to feel the absolute chaos of battle relying on their squadmates to survive. The franchise shifted gaming culture with 2007's Modern Warfare, introducing the progression system that revolutionized online multiplayer games. Now it's a billion-dollar per game franchise. It's more than a game. For millions, Call of Duty is the only reason they buy a console. Eamon Dignam, Fox News.
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3: I'm Michelle Polino. The country world is reacting to the death of Dolly Parton. The legendary country singer, philanthropist, actress, playwright, and author died Tuesday in Nashville at 80 years old. Reba McEntire posted on her Instagram, writing in part, "Dolly, thank you for all the wonderful things you did for us on earth. Your love, your music, and you gave so much with your huge, huge heart." Ending it, "I will always love you, Reba." Keith Urban posted to his Instagram story, writing, "Heartbroken today, Dolly Parton," and adding, "I have no words right now." Blake Shelton said, "Being with Parton was like being with the funniest, most loving, most caring, and closest member of your family." Casey Musgraves wrote in part that the world feels a lot less sparkly all of a sudden. President Trump wrote on Truth Social that Parton was one of the greatest country singers and far beyond ever, and said he'll lower the American flag in her honor. That's Fox Country on Fox News.
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1: Closing arguments set to begin. I'm Ted Lindner, Fox News. The trial testimony's finished in the murder trial of Lindsey Clancy.
2: The final witness returning to the stand, driving home the prosecution's case.
3: It is my opinion, within a reasonable degree of medical certainty, that Ms. Clancy was criminally responsible.
2: Prosecutors say the Massachusetts mother acted rationally and intentionally, planning and executing the murder of her three children inside the family's Duxbury home. Dr. Gregory Sadoff, a forensic psychologist with the FBI's Behavioral Analysis Unit, interviewed Clancy via Zoom earlier this year and reviewed extensive medical records. The defense says the Massachusetts mother should not be held criminally responsible for the killings, that she was misdiagnosed, over-medicated, and suffering from postpartum psychosis.
1: Fox's Molly Lyme. The accused mastermind of the September 11th terror attacks and three alleged co-conspirators is going to stand trial in 2028. The ruling from a military judge comes nearly a quarter century after nearly 3,000 people were killed. Khalid Sheikh Mohammed and the defendants have been held at Guantanamo Bay since 2003. Massive flash floods in the border area of Nepal and China. More than 170 people are dead. More than 1,500 are missing in three countries. The number expected to grow.
4: Roads destroyed and buildings buried by extreme flash flooding. Water rushing down the mountains, wiping out everything in its path. The U.S. Geological Survey says the landslide was the equivalent of a 5.2 magnitude earthquake. Officials say at least 340 foreign nationals are missing, and that reportedly includes 47 Americans. The incident taking place on the Himalayan border between Nepal and China-controlled Tibet. First responders reacted quickly to save lives of those who could be saved. Secretary of State Marco Rubio says the United States stands ready to support Nepal with needed humanitarian assistance.
1: Fox's Mike Emanuel. 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
7: Following Dolly Parton's death on Tuesday at age 80, many are looking back at her life and the music she left behind. But she leaves a legacy of philanthropy as well, as a literary advocate, a job creator, and a supporter of medical research. Parton's Imagination Library has given more than 332 million books to kids in five countries since it was started in 2000. She created thousands of jobs with her business empire that included a clothing line, baking mixes, and her East Tennessee theme park, Dollywood. Parton also donated $1 million for research into pediatric infectious diseases. And earlier this year, the East Tennessee Children's Hospital in Knoxville was renamed the Dolly Parton Children's Hospital. Tanya J. Powers, Fox News.
1: Meta agreeing to a settlement, a lawsuit brought by dozens of states that accused the social media company of trying to get children addicted to their services. Fox's Claudia Cowan has more.
8: Under the terms of the settlement over the next 10 years, Meta will pay up to $17 billion to the coalition of states that sued the social media giant. It will also have to make big changes to how Facebook and Instagram operate for minors and make stronger efforts to flag harmful content and remove users under 13. Provided the court approves the deal, California alone will receive up to $2 billion. California Attorney General Rob Bonta saying, quote, "Today we have secured a settlement with Meta that will make social media less dangerous for our kids and make a world of difference for children and their families."
1: Meta still faces a number of lawsuits that make similar allegations. And HHS Secretary Robert F. Kennedy Jr. taking to X to suggest that Pennsylvania's governor and the office may have fabricated two deaths attributed to measles. The state health department referring to them as measles associated. Pennsylvania Governor Josh Shapiro firing back, saying that Kennedy's statements hinders his state's efforts in fighting its outbreak. I'm Ted Lindner. This is Fox News.

0: chances ramping up here in southeast Alabama heading into Thursday. Could be some heavier rain and some stronger winds with a few storms. There will be a few widely scattered showers and storms around tonight. Otherwise, just a few clouds, a low of 73. Then Thursday starts off relatively quiet, then a good chance of showers and thunderstorms after 5 p.m. Locally heavy rain with some of these storms, gusty winds and a few storms, a high of 102. Storms Thursday evening, and overnight a couple of lingering showers and storms, low 73. Another good chance of rain and storms in the afternoon Friday, high of 91. I'm meteorologist Mark Thibodeau for the Weather Channel, brought to you by Southeastern Cooling on News Talk 103.9.
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0: From the heartland of America and the gateway to the West, good morning, good evening, wherever you may be across the nation, around the world. I'm George Norrie, and this is Coast to Coast AM. Later tonight, the strange and unusual. Here's what's happening. President Donald Trump says that the U.S. is achieving a very big victory as the Iran war nears the six-month mark, and that it will continue for as long as necessary, and there's no timetable to resume peace talks. Meanwhile, Israeli Prime Minister Benjamin Netanyahu has said he told Trump recently that Iran is not possible, calling the Islamic Republic leadership savages. Let's check in with Howard Bloom, author of The Mohammed Code. Howard, your thoughts on what things have been going on?
1: Well, as you said, President Donald Trump told Al Jazeera today that we are on the brink of achieving a very great victory in Iran, but that does not appear to be true. In fact, we have entered a great stalemate. We've gone for 28 days without major attacks in the Iran war. We've lost more than we think, but have we won anything? The two big prizes in this war are Iran's nuclear bomb-making capability and the Strait of Hormuz. As you know, one-fifth of the world's oil flowed through the Strait of Hormuz before February 28th, when we and Israel attacked Iran to stop its nuclear weapons program. Before that attack, 130 ships a day were clearing the Hormuz Strait, 21.6 million barrels of oil every day, 900,000 barrels every hour, 250 barrels every second. Today, that number is down to 15 ships a day, 15 measly ships a day, down from 130. Donald Trump says that we control the Strait of Hormuz. We don't. Iran claims it controls the Strait of Hormuz, and it declares something stronger, that God, Allah, has given Iran the Strait to in perpetuity until the end of time. But Iran doesn't control the Strait of Hormuz either. Both sides may claim Hormuz, but the fact is that the Strait is no longer 25% of the world's seaborne oil distribution system. No one owns Hormuz because the Strait is deadlocked, frozen, incapacitated. Other nations are trying to find other ways of getting oil from the countries that produce it to the countries that need it. Saudi Arabia, for example, is using its east-west pipeline to the Red Sea, where it loads tankers with oil destined for the rest of the world, most notably to China and India. But even the Red Sea is threatened by Iran. Iran's proxies, the Houthis, are located on the northeastern coast of the Red Sea and have more than enough anti-ship missiles to reduce the flow of Saudi oil to a trickle or less. But the real decider of whether this war will end in a big victory is, as you might guess, China. Scott Bessent, the Treasury Secretary of the USA, spread the word last week that on this past Monday, 2 days ago, he would launch an economic D-Day. What he actually announced was silly, unworkable, and an opening that the Chinese can use to show the world that they are now the great peacemaker, not the USA. That China could define the terms of the peace, and in defining those terms, could take a giant step toward leadership of the world economic order, the world order the United States has led for 80 years. And slowly but surely, one microstep at a time, Beijing is turning that vast

0: economic infrastructure into a world order under the control of China. Scott Bessent, speaking on behalf of the Trump administration, said that all of the countries on the earth are ordered to stop trading with Iran and must help the United States seal Iran off in a bubble in which Iran's government of ayatollahs and supreme leaders will shrivel and die. The Chinese foreign ministry, however, proclaimed that China, quote, firmly opposes illegal unilateral sanctions that have no basis in international law and are not authorized by the UN Security Council. In other words, America's demands were illegitimate and China would not obey them. America, the Chinese foreign ministry said, had no right to dictate Beijing's relationships to other sovereign nations. In other words, the Chinese use the fact that American leadership is fickle and imperious against us. From now on, China implied it would dictate the rules. Not Scott Bessent, but China. When Xi Jinping visits the USA on September 24th, he is very likely to take advantage of the trip to subtly drive this point home.
1: We'll see how it happens. Thanks, Howard. I appreciate the report. Meta has agreed to pay as much as $17.1 billion and implement restrictions on teen accounts to settle claims that the tech giant designed Facebook and Instagram to addict children and misled the public about the platform's safety. The deal disclosed in court papers resolves claims brought by 29 states and averts one of the highest profile tests yet of allegations that social media companies have harmed young users. The Federal Reserve's preferred inflation gauge rose slightly in July as the pace of price of growth remained well above the central bank's target ahead. The Commerce Department reported that the Personal Consumption Expenditures Index rose from a month ago and was up 3.7% on an annual basis in July. Let's check in with investment guru Mish Sedlak. Mish, what do you think of all of this?
2: The report itself wasn't all that bad, but it was worse than expected. And when you look at the details were even worse than that. So let's go over the numbers. They expected it to rise, the PCE, personal consumption expenditures, expected to rise 0.1%, rose 0.2%. The year-over-year numbers were supposed to get better. They didn't. Here's the numbers. You mentioned one of them. PCE was 3.7%, but that was up from 2.3% in September of 2024. PCE goods was 3.7%. That bottomed at -1.2% in September of 2024. Services was up 3.7%, bottomed at 3.4% in October of 2025. And core PCE was 3.3%, bottomed at 2.2% and 2.6% in April of 2025. So all of these numbers have not improved, George. They're just not getting better. The Fed keeps saying, wait and see. I dove into the numbers, and this one's kind of interesting. The BEA said the price of gasoline declined 2.7% in July. That just didn't feel right to me, George. It didn't. So I went on to AAA, looked at their gasoline prices. For July, the weekly average was $3.83. For July 16th, it was $3.94. For July 23, it was $4.09. And July 30th was also $4.09. Now, the average for June was $3.96. If you average that out, it's $3.98. So the BEA is saying the prices went down when I calculate 2.7%. When I calculate, they rose 0.5%. So what was this all about? This was had to be a seasonal adjustment. There's no other factor here, unless you think they're manipulating the prices. I don't. So, but to the average consumer who, when the BEA says prices declined 2.7% and people know that they actually rose, it just doesn't look good, George. You have time for a little bit of update on Canada?
1: 20 seconds. Go for it.
2: Okay. The trade war with Canada is not doing either the United States or Canada any good, but

0: It's actually ties into something Howard said. We're pushing Canada closer to China. China, in response to this, actually is going to allow more Chinese car imports as a result of this tariff. Both sides are losing on this, George. I hope cooler heads prevail.
1: Good observation. Thanks, Mish. Catastrophic flash flooding has hit China and Nepal, with at least 150 people confirmed dead. The toll is likely to rise, with hundreds of tourists, including foreign nationals, missing. Published in the Journal of the American Geriatric Society, a study found that older adults classified as overweight actually had a lower risk of dying from any cause than their peers at so-called normal weight. And in men, mild to moderate obesity was linked to lower risk as well. At the same time, carrying extra fat, specifically around the belly, was linked to a higher death rate, regardless of overall weight. It's a finding that unsettles one of the most stubborn assumptions in American medicine. The next time you book a trip to some faraway city, don't think of it as just a vacation. Think of it as preventative medicine. A growing body of research suggests travel is more than a luxury or an escape. It may be a legitimate tool for improving mental health, one whose effects scientists are only beginning to understand. In a moment, the numbers lady, Glynis McCants, joins us to talk about how the numbers fare. And then we'll take your calls next hour with her, and she'll do readings. We'll need your birth date when we come back later on Coast to Coast AM.
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1: And welcome back to Coast, George Norrie with you, Glynis McCants, the numbers lady back with us, has been a numerologist for more than 27 years and uses a unique method which she'll talk about, a number system. Glynis uses numerology to successfully even pick her husband. And that's still working with Charlie, isn't it, Glynis? Oh, turn on your mic, Glynis.
7: Hi, George.
1: There you go.
7: Yes, you can hear me now, right?
1: Loud and clear.
7: Right. I was muting just for that. I didn't want to interfere with anybody reporting. But yes, we're doing fantastic. So yes, the numbers really do work, and I'm so happy about that.
1: As we get into numerology and take calls later on, we had a tragedy yesterday with the wonderful Dolly Parton dying at the age of 80, born on January 16th, 1946. Did the numbers show anything to you?

0: Well, I want to make sure we're on the same page there. I believe she was born January 19th, 1946.
1: Ah, okay.
0: Yeah. And I've been looking at her numbers. If anyone wants to confirm that, that'd be great. But that's what I have. And I've been talking about her for the last 24 hours nonstop because, look, Dolly Parton was, if you ask me, George, she was literally an earth angel. All she did was bring kindness to the world. That was like her mission statement. So, yes, she could sing. She had a beautiful voice. She was a great actress. But what she did, this is what I loved about her numerology. When I look at her blueprint, she was a four life path. The four is someone who feels this need to educate. Like when they learn something, they want to teach you. And the fact that she donated, what was it, over 300 million books with the Imagination Library that she
1: That's right.
0: created.
1: The kids worldwide. Yep.
0: I mean, imagine that, George. What a tremendous difference that she made. And also, because her destiny number was a nine, the nine destiny feels like if they don't do something where they leave the world a better place, they're miserable. You see? So yeah, it's a bummer for all of us that she passed, but what a full life. That woman was, she was on fire to the very end, don't you agree?
1: Absolutely. She didn't stop. That's why I was so shocked when they announced she died.
0: Yeah, no, it was a shocker. But now that we're learning about having some cancer and just telling her group, don't t say a word, that's also in her numerology. I call the four life path the hurdle. If they don't want to deal with people, they go in that shell. And you can bang on that door, but you're not going to get in. And if you think about it, even her marriage to Carl Dean, they were together, well, gosh, married like 59 years. And yet we didn't know him, did we?
1: He hated publicity.
0: That's
1: He
0: right. And
1: hid
0: she
1: from the
0: honored that.
1: limelight.
0: Yet there's like four pictures of the two of them. And yet everyone who knew her says when he passed last year, she was devastated. Like her heart was broken. And I believe that. And I believe that also plays a role. You know, when we talk about what we don't deal with mentally can attack us physically, she said that I was so focused on Carl's health, I kind of neglected my own. You know, she said that. So that was one of those little hints we got from her of what she was going through. But forever, the optimist, right? This woman, she didn't want us to suffer. Do you see? Like if we knew she had cancer, think how upset everyone would have been. And that's all you would hear about. She didn't want that. She wanted to be a light until she was done. Not that I think she knew she was going to pass that day. I don't think that.
1: You're right, and you're right. January 19th of 46 is her birth date.
0: Good, because you know the motto, if I get the numbers wrong, I get to be wrong, and I hate that. That's not fun. I'm going to tell you something else that I've noticed. Now, that Hayden Panettiere, did you cover that at all? The 36-year-old girl,
1: The
0: she was an
1: actress, no,
0: actress.
1: we did not touch that, but that was a
0: Well, it was
1: tragedy too.
0: interesting to note their numbers were incredibly similar. And the reason I find that fascinating is she had just written a tell-all book, and her only reason for writing it, she was just trying to help young people not fall into something where they don't belong, right? Where people take advantage of you or someone tries to invade your space. She was also trying to help in the way that she could. And both of these women, I see this pattern. They have a two attitude, which is a very sensitive energy. They were in a personal year of three, which is communication. Both of them had talked about some of their issues. Like she couldn't walk. She had to wear crutches. And this is a 36-year-old girl. Somehow she had this major nerve damage. So although we still don't know exactly what happened when she passed, here's what's interesting. She passed August 16th, 2026, and Dolly passed August 25th, 2026. When you break those numbers down, the actual day, 1 + 6 is 7, 2 + 5 is 7. The whole date reduced to one digit is also seven. Well, seven can be angel energy, George, meaning no one wants to pass away. Certainly a 36-year-old girl who's in her life, but something spiritual did happen there. And I don't know. I know she was suffering, and I know emotionally she'd made bad choices in relationship. But in Dolly's case, honestly, that's like a little angel going back, right? Just going back to heaven. She gave so much here. She's never going to be forgotten. And I think Hayden.

0: She's a teachable moment for the people in her age bracket so they can learn from her. And they both passed this month.
1: Folks, to the people who are brand new, Glynis, tell us about numerology. Where does it come from?
0: So numerology itself is a science of numbers. And in my case, because there's more than one form of numerology, Pythagoras was the famous mathematician. And his belief was that everything in this universe has vibration. And what I really tapped into is people. Because you have three numbers that come from a name when you use his formula, three numbers that come from a birthday. Those six numbers give me a blueprint of who someone is. And, you know, he did the basic definitions, George. The basic numbers are 1 through 9. But by giving traits to each one, when you have a blueprint, you really can learn who you are and who the people are in your life.
1: Well, that's a great point. In the month of August, almost over, what kind of month would it be?
0: Well, you know, this month has been powerful. Just like I said about Hayden and Dolly, there was this repeating energy, in their case, 77. Well, luckily, we still have some dates left, a couple more days here. I would make a note for everyone listening. August 28th, that date is literally going to be a one day, the actual day, and then the whole date will be one. So we're talking 11 energy. And then the attitude, which is what I call it, George, the month and day, it's a 9. Well, 9-1-1, that's like you could wake up. Well, you should wake up with some good energy, by the way, George, because it's a natural match to your 7. So if you could schedule something that day, it'd be smart to do it. But it just helps us be alert. It helps you be aware. It makes you feel like, I got to get something done today where I feel good about myself. And then the next day, when you break it down, it's 22. So the actual day reduces to 2. The whole date reduced one digit is 2. What does that tell us? Intuition, George. If there's something you feel like you just don't know the answer, that's the day to do the investigation. That is the day to look into it. And then emotionally, if somebody pushes your buttons, you don't fall in. You just make a note and say, you know what? It's 22 energy. I'm not going to. I'm just going to step back and observe what's happening here. And then finally, on that 30th, 3 plus 0 is 3. The whole date reduced one digit is another 3. That's communication. And that's getting back to the humor. You know, when it gets too heavy, I was just talking about you, George, how funny you can be. That day is when the Joker comes out. So make a note of that.
1: I sure will.
0: You will.
1: We're going to take a short break, Glynis, and come back with more. 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
1: Bullet points.
2: I'm Epic.

0: Brown, the legal fights around so-called ghost guns continue and continue to be complicated. What anti-gun activists call ghost guns are essentially DIY firearms in the tradition of crafting one's own rifle, but using more modern means such as 3D printers. Those opposed to the use of these homemade firearms claim that since the firearms have no serial numbers, they can't be traced. Proponents of self-constructed firearms might agree that since the firearms have no serial numbers, they can't be traced. California and the Giffords group tried suing over a Biden-era rule that only treated receivers made and sold with tools to make them functional as completed firearms. They felt it didn't do enough to prevent untraceable guns. Now the U.S. Ninth Circuit Court of Appeals is throwing out that lawsuit, saying neither California nor Giffords could prove the rule caused them harm. And those are your bullet points. I'm Eben Brown, Fox News.
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3: In Salisbury, Massachusetts, there's the Guinea Pig Sanctuary. 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
4: 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But each one of them's different.
3: The sanctuary even has emotional support guinea pigs. 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Jill Nato, Fox News.
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1: We'll take your calls next hour with the numbers lady Glynis McCants. 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
2: And welcome back, George Norrie, along with the numbers lady, Glynis McCants. Glynis, you've taught us about life path numbers before, but for the new folks, how does that work?
3: Okay, so when we look at a blueprint, as I say, there's six numbers, right? You got three numbers coming from your name, three numbers from the birth date. And the most important number is the life path number. It's when you take your full date of birth and reduce it to one digit. So in the example I'm going to use, let's go with 10/5/1989. All right. You add this straight across. 1 + 5 + 1 + 9 + 8 + 9. Now, technically, that breaks down to 33. And then you keep going. 33, 3 plus 3 is 6. Now, there are people, your audience is fanatical. They love to talk about the master number. So I tell you this, George, if you have an 11, a 22, or a 33 before you get to that single digit, you make a note of it as being your master number, all right? However, when we talk basic numbers, they are crucial. So in that case, it's the number 6. 6 is this magnetic vibration. They like to be in charge. They like to call the shots. So when you're listening right now, you should take that full date of birth and reduce it to one digit to determine which life path number are you, because the numbers are 1 through 9, the basic.
2: That is fantastic. Is there a certain number life path that is better than another?
3: Well, here's how it works. Like, every life path number has a certain trait that matters. And if they don't use it in this lifetime, they're not going to be happy. Like when I counsel someone, maybe it's someone who's an accountant, all right? And they're good at it. They're making money, but they're not happy. Well, it turns out maybe they're life path 3, which is natural performer. And then I encourage it. Sure enough, it turns out they write music. Well, once they pursue that, they make their money and they're really happy. So that's why you do want to know, what life path number are you?
2: How does it work? We know it works. Even your predictions are uncanny. But how does numerology work?
3: Well, when you look at each number and know that there's a trait attached to it, that's what can help you answer that question. So, example, when you're born on a 4-day, like in your case, June 4th, that 4, just like Dolly Parton, it means you seek knowledge and you want to learn. And once you learn something new, you want to share it with the people who matter to you. Now, in your case, because you're also a broadcaster, you're able to share it with the masses. But I believe even in your home, like your family, you would pass on any wisdom you have. That would be a natural thing to do for a 4. Another thing about a 4, they won't put up with a liar. You know, if you're dishonest, the 4 is just like, thank you, get lost. Because they don't have time for that. They need honesty around them.
2: That's just one number. What would you have told my parents if you were at my hospital birth on June 4th? What would you have told them about me?
3: I would have looked at that full date of birth, and then I would have reduced it. In your case, I know that it's a 7, and this is what I would have told them. I say, you know what? That, first of all, you must have been a very cute baby. And I'm not blowing smoke. I say that because the 7, when they're sleeping as little people, they look like a little angel. And you would shock me if your mom didn't end up saying that. Oh, he looks like an angel when he sleeps. But I would have warned them. I would have said, you cannot push a 7. You can't make them do what you want just because you asked them to. They have to decide. They have to make up their mind to join in. And also alone time. You cannot invade their privacy. If you do, it will really upset them. Like, you don't go into their room when they're at school. You know, if a 7 life path comes home as a kid and see that someone's been in their room, they get very upset. So I would have just given them a heads up. Another thing I would say about you, I would have told your parents, the 1 attitude number is someone who likes to win. So I would have encouraged, like, perhaps sports or something that you enjoy where you feel like you're having a victory. I would have encouraged that with them. Because, George, here's the thing.

0: And I counsel so many women that are pregnant, right? They're expecting their baby. And I counsel them as a couple on how to raise the energy once it gets here. If you don't know, you can make a mistake not knowing, right? Like if I counsel, I've had a mother-daughter, they didn't talk for 5 years. Well, when I looked at their numbers, they were a complete challenge in numerology. But when I counseled them and helped them understand their differences, they now get along just fine. And that was 10 years ago. 10 years ago, and they now have a relationship. So yeah, this is that kind of knowledge that really helps you understand yourself and the people in your life.
1: We have a great listener by the name of Linda who just loves you, Glynis, but she can't get to the phone. She emailed us her birth date. I'm going to give it to you. June 11, 1947, 6/11/47. What can you tell her about herself?
0: Okay, so the first thing I would do, again, when we talk master number, when you're born the 11th or the 22nd, that's an automatic master number. So that tells me that Linda, she's hard on herself. You know, she wants to give excellence, but there's that little voice in her that comes up saying, no matter how much or how good I do it, I hate when I come up short. And then they focus on that. They focus on the one thing that went wrong. So the first thing I teach her is let it go. Who cares? There's no such thing as perfect. And then when they do a great job, she needs to stop and acknowledge that. Now she has an 8 attitude. So this is funny. The 2 life path, which is her life path number, they're very sensitive, right? They can be very gentle. But the 8 attitude, George, is the most blunt energy ever. If they feel you're not being on the up and up, or they feel you push them too far, they will let you have it. Like verbally, they will say what they feel. But then later, they feel drained by it, George. Because, you know, that saying, I'm a lover, not a fighter. It's the truth for it, too. They don't want to fight. But they will if they have to. So that's Linda.
1: That's great. Tell us about your event coming up on Saturday.
0: Well, what I'm doing, I'm all about healing, right? Because, again, when I look at Dolly Parton and I look at Hayden and all the stuff that was going on physically, I know that when we get sick, our mind plays a role in that. And I'm sure you're very familiar with that, right, George?
1: Oh, yeah.
0: It's like sometimes, like the people who don't want to ask for help, they don't want to tell people what's up, they can internalize. And the next thing you know, you get sick. So this workshop, what I'm going to do, and it's going to be based on life path, I'm going to explain what happens, like each life path number, what do they lean towards when it comes to getting sick, and then how do they overcome it? Because affirmations, I have taught affirmations as long as I've done numbers. So, I mean, it's almost 30 years, right? It's something I jumped in as a teenager. That's just a fact. And it was Louise Hay who first inspired me to understand how much more power we have. You know, what we don't deal with mentally can attack us physically. How do we overcome it? And George, I get the best story. So this Saturday, I'm going to teach it. It's online. It's a healing your body workshop, and it's for 90 minutes. So, you know, people take that time out of their schedule. I'm going to teach an affirmation that day. I'm going to recommend books that I know for a fact can help you heal. And then every week for a month, George, they get a brand new affirmation to keep them motivated, meaning it's 15 minutes of me doing an audio, and they just do it with me. And the results have been phenomenal. This is my 4th or 5th one. And every time we get these letters of people shifting in ways they just didn't. Like they go to the hospital, George, or the doctor never comes up with what's wrong with them. And then they start doing these affirmations and start to feel better than they have in years. That's and others great. Just simply heal their body.
1: And they can get to it through numberslady.com.
0: Correct. It's the top thing. If they click on products, and by the way, I still have a little discount on there for them because I was going to do your show. But yes, they go to products page, and it's the first item they see, Healing Your Body event.
1: Just keep in touch with Tom. We're going to start our live stage shows next year, and you'd be great at some of them.
0: I'm super excited, and I heard you're local. Isn't that right, George? Well,
1: yes.
0: Local for me, right? Los Angeles?
1: Yep.
0: I'm so excited for you. This is a big deal. And I just know it's going to be wonderful. Wonderful. Not to mention, again, I'll say this because we've worked together for many years now. And what I've observed, I got to share with your audience because it's my favorite thing you ever said. I was on your panel and I said, George, I have an affirmation for you. And I said, I radiate such love and kindness that negative people cannot see me.

0: I radiate such love and kindness that negative people cannot see me. And then you said, oh, wait, where did Glennis go? Does anyone know where she went? I mean, George, I laugh. When that pops in my head, I laugh again and again. That was a beautiful line.
1: Tell me about my mother. She's 97, 528, 29.
0: Okay, 528-29. Well, of course, I'm going to ask, is she still able to drive or is she not driving?
1: She's still driving at 97. I warn people in Detroit to stay off the streets, but she keeps driving.
0: Okay, so here's what I would tell you. This is a powerful statement about your mom. When we go back to life path, a life path number 9, their family is everything to them. So the idea of like not being there for family would be very, very hard for your mom. So I think that's playing a role in why she's still here. Like, do the grandkids, has everyone come to her?
1: As much as they can, absolutely. There's a patch Detroit.
0: Doesn't mean the world to her, is what I'm going to tell you. She loves
1: that. Oh, yeah, she loves
0: that. Yeah, because she also has a 6 attitude, which is the mother number. And yet, born on a 1 day, that's that motivation. You know, that's the thing when she wakes up and says, I have things I got to get done. She still has that in her, and that's what's keeping her around.
1: Are the numbers determine people's personalities, or does the personality determine the number?
0: No, it's definitely a personality thing. So here's what happens. There is a positive and negative side to every number. And some people fall into the night, and when they do, boy, a mile away, George. And that, you know, going back to Dolly Parton, I literally am telling you, that woman chose to live on the positive side of each number. How many times was she, people try to pull her into politics, she wouldn't touch it. She's like, you know what? I love my people. I want everyone to be happy. I'm not going to participate. And that was huge, especially in this world of division. She also had 3-1 before she came a 4 life path. A 3 is the singer. They're known for the eyes, the smile, the voice. Think of the beauty on that woman's face. And then, born the 19th, 1 + 9 = 10, 1 + 0 = 1. There's that ambition. There's the drive. And that's why she said, she literally said, was it a week ago? I have so much more I want to do. I have so many great ideas of what I'm going to do next. That is living your life in a positive way by the numbers. Yes.
1: If there was another person born on January 19th, 1946, her date, would they be like her? Or totally opposite her?
0: Well, let's talk about the opposite of that, okay? Let's say they've got the 2 attitude, and I should have mentioned that to you. The 2 is that gentle spirit, like they just want to make everyone feel better. Well, the shadow side of the 2 would be they're mad. They've been hurt too many times, and now they've turned against people. They don't want to deal with anybody. And then the 1, the day they're born, if they felt like they never had a victory, they become bitter. And now they'll compete with you. No matter what you say, they will try to one-up you, which can be very exhausting. And then the life path 4, here's the shadow side, the voice that says, if I cannot do it perfectly, I don't want to do it. See, Dolly was willing to do it. She's like, I'm going to wing it. I'm going to make it work. But the shadow side would be not doing it. All the great ideas would live and die in your head. So that's the difference in energy. And it's the same birthday.
1: And that would hold up for most people if you had 2 people born on the same date?
0: Well, here's what's funny. Like when I teach workshops and someone meets a person who's on their birthday, they become buddies. Like it's very funny to watch how quickly they enjoy each other. Even if one is living on the opposite of what they are, there's still this kindred spirit. There's an understanding of one another. And then, Georgia, honestly, like I met this one couple, they're like in their 70s now, but they were like, they were madly in love. You know, they've been married, let's say 50 years, but I just had to know. I said, well, gosh, when did you guys meet? And he's like, kindergarten. I go, excuse me? He's like, yeah, I saw her on the playground. I knew she was the one. And I'm not kidding, George. But they had natural match numbers, which means automatic connection. When you have a chart, let's say you have 3 challenge numbers out of 6, that means you have to work hard on the relationship. If you have 1 or 2, you can agree to disagree. And if you have 4 out of 6, you got to question, is it worth my time? This particular couple had 6 natural match out of 6.

0: six numbers. They were just that good together from the beginning.
1: Is there a number you are glad you don't have in your birth date?
0: Well, I kind of had a funny breakthrough about that. I was breaking down all my numbers because here's how it works. Yes, you have a blueprint, but then the name you go by also has numbers. You have a destiny number. And I noticed when I broke it all down, I had the numbers 1 through 9. But what determines what matters is where is it placed? Is it your soul number, personality number, power name number? It depends on where it's located. So, yeah. And you know what I think it did for me, George, is it helped me understand people because I have a piece of it in my chart.
1: We're going to come back and take phone calls with the numbers lady, Glynis McCants. If you want a reading, give Uriel your birth date, month, day, and year. If you just want to ask a question, just let him know that too. Back in a moment on Coast to Coast AM.
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3: Apple Maps now have ads on iPhone, and not that many users are happy about that. 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The ads are not that intrusive on the surface, but they're marked as ads. They appear in the list of suggested places based on location data. They also appear in map search results ahead of organically compiled results. Apple has previously stated that while ads and maps are using location data, none of that data is being tied to a user's specific Apple account data. Apple also says that the ad marketplace is restricted to buys from certain industries, businesses, or services, and that no data will be served or shared with third-party advertisers. With Fox on Tech, I'm Eben Brown, Fox News.
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7: More than 1,300 people missing. I'm Carmen Roberts, Fox News, and 47 of them are Americans. They disappeared in catastrophic flooding in Nepal and Tibet caused by a glacier collapse. Nepalese police say the disasters killed at least 273 people, with rescue teams scrambling to work through entire communities swallowed up by the floods.
8: A lethal wall of water and debris comes crashing through, decimating buildings and bridges. Nearly 25 miles of roads were damaged, according to officials, all complicating search and

0: Rescue efforts for the hundreds of locals and tourists still missing. The Nepalese army saying so far it has rescued more than 100 people through helicopter operations, while bodies have been recovered more than 60 miles downstream from the disaster zone.
1: Fox's Chanley Painter. Closing arguments are expected to begin this morning in the Massachusetts trial of Lindsay Clancy, who claims postpartum psychosis caused her to kill her three young children.
2: When court resumes today, the defense will make their closing arguments first. Reddington said he will only need about 30 minutes, so half of the allotted time. The prosecution will then go. They are expected to take the full hour. The key question facing the jury is, should Clancy be criminally responsible? Did prosecutors prove beyond a reasonable doubt that she could appreciate her actions were wrong?
1: Fox's Nate Foy from the courthouse in Plymouth, Mass. A potential breakthrough over the Strait of Hormuz, but it's not between the U.S. and Iran. Iran says it has reached a revenue-sharing deal with Oman over the strait, but disagreements remain, and it blames Washington. Meantime, U.S. allies question whether the vital shipping route has been fully cleared of mines. And U.S. crude is slightly higher at this hour, $82.35 a barrel. 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
9: I'm Gianna Gelosi with your Fox True Crime Minute. Illinois State Police announced they have a new lead in the 34-year-old cold case of murdered college student Tammy Zawicki. The 21-year-old disappeared August 23, 1992. She had been dropping her brother off at Northwestern in Evanston, Illinois, and traveling back to her college in Iowa when her car broke down. 10 days later, her body was found wrapped in a blanket off a highway in southwest Missouri. State Police say a semi-truck driver was seen near Zawicki's car around the time of her disappearance. Now, decades later, investigators are looking into a person of interest who may have been hitchhiking with that truck driver before Zawicki's murder. Teresa Terry Belensky, maiden name Vega, would have been 32 years old at the time and was known to hitchhike. She died in 2014 and is not a suspect, but police want more information about her and her whereabouts in the late 80s to the mid-90s to hopefully crack the cold case. There's more on this story at foxnews.com or subscribe to the Fox True Crime Podcast. I'm Gianna Gelosi with your Fox True Crime Minute.

Sunny, warm, and muggy here today, 91, with a good chance for afternoon showers and storms. The rinse and repeat regime will stay with us here into the weekend with temperatures around 90 tomorrow and again on Saturday. Afternoon shower and storm chances are possible both days. Heat will build back into the forecast early next week with temperatures in the mid-90s. Heat index values by Monday near 108. Richard DeWedding of the Weather Channel, brought to you by

0: Big Vox Entertainment presents The Rick Burgess Show with Speedy, Greg Burgess, Eddie Van Adler, and Rick Burgess.
1: Are you ready?
2: Burge, Jacksonville, Florida is ready to go.
1: Are you ready?
2: Go Gators.
3: Okay.
2: Atlanta, Georgia's ready, Burge. Cotton Eye Joe's is live from Flowery Branch, Georgia. You know they moved to Flowery Branch? That's where they are now. Nick in Briarfield is ready to go. Rocket Power Washing in Gardendale, Alabama's got ZZK. I'm driving to Pennsylvania from Muscle Shoals, Burge. You gotta have you. Now that's a ride right there. Episode 400 today. Is that right,

0: Mechanicsburg, Pennsylvania. Boys, get after it today. Mechanicsburg. Interesting. A lot of Pennsylvania. You know, we're growing in Pennsylvania.
1: Oh, yeah.
0: Pennsylvania needs us.
1: Oh, they do.
0: Speedy and Adler are here today. Greg is not. Greg is on baby watch. His daughter is at the hospital and should give birth at any time today.
1: Yeah.
0: So, grandbaby number 5 coming for Papa. I'm grandbaby number 5.
1: I can always tell when Lee's around. He communicates more.
0: He does.
1: He really does. I know it's fueled by her.
0: Yep.
1: And I'm not going to complain because we get more updates.
0: Right.
1: But bless his heart. Yeah, I'll keep y'all updated. No, not really.
0: You're really not. It's Lee that'll update us.
1: Right.
0: So
1: that's okay. Whatever it takes.
0: So we might have a baby coming today.
1: Boy, yeah.
0: Thanks to the Vox seats, we may have a really cool surprise for Greg tomorrow, congratulating him on his new grandbaby.
1: Yeah.
0: Because I think by tomorrow, I feel very confident the baby will be here.
1: Yeah, hopefully so.
0: So that's the doctor thinks it should be any time today.
2: Today, this morning.
1: Yeah. That's right. Yeah, yeah. They got there last night, and that's what they told him.
2: And so. As Greg said, whether it's a boy or a girl.
0: It's a girl.
1: It's a girl.
2: Okay, yeah. Uh-huh. I just wasn't sure if they told everybody. You know, they want to unveil the secrets on their time.
0: It's like he came into the door frame of my office, and you know sometimes Greg will come talk to you, but he's not talking to you.
1: He's
0: talking to himself.
1: Uh-huh.
0: I think most of the conversations I have with Greg, he's talking to himself.
2: But he
0: needs to bounce it off you.
1: Right.
0: You know, but you're not really receiving it. He's just talking out loud to himself.
1: That's all he's doing.
0: And I think he's saying, while I'm talking to myself, you might as well listen because you'll get caught up too.
1: Yeah. Mm-hmm.
0: But I'm really not talking to you. It's talking about what he needs to do, because this was not something you would go talk to someone else about. He comes to the door frame. He goes, so 3 girls and 2 boys. I'm going to have 3 girls. And I just thought, are you talking to me? And I was like,
1: are you working it out?
0: Right. Like? Yeah. And I was like, yeah, okay, man. He goes, yep. Going to have 3 girls now and 2 boys. Okay. All right.
1: Am I
0: supposed to say something? I think Greg is thinking about, boy, drama, drama, drama.
1: Oh, yeah.
2: And then he'll walk away and just like sing to himself, you know, just like, blue on black, tears on.
0: Yeah, he will. He will.
2: He's just walking away. I'm like, tears on a river, Greg. I love you, buddy.
0: But he said that all of his grandkids are, you know, and Speedy, you have one, so you know, picture what you have with River and him having 4 and now 5 opportunities for that kind of stuff. Mm. The things they say.
1: Oh, the say. Oh, yeah.
0: Like he said that one of his granddaughters, whose brother's name is Pace, you know, Pistol Pace Jones, mm-hmm. who we talked about for years.
1: Right.
0: He just said all of a sudden out of nowhere, and it got tied. They finally discovered it was tied to some cartoon or something. She just says, I wish my brother Pace, his name was Luke.
1: Just out of the blue.
0: Just out of the blue. Yeah. And he was like.
1: Yeah, because you're right. There was a lead character that she was watching. It was Luke.
0: Yeah, right. And so anyway.

0: Anyway, we'll see how it goes. Let's see. Greg is younger. You're right. He has less kids than you, Rick, but he's outnumbered you on grandkids 5-0. I know, it's amazing.
1: Yeah.
0: You know, he's only got two kids, but buddy, they get it done. You know, I don't know about my kids. I mean, I've talked to my two married that they both will have their 3-year anniversary this fall, one in September, one in October. And, you know, I tell you, you have to watch your wife, because they'll just get on them.
1: Oh, yeah. Like, what's going on here?
0: Hey, what we got to do to have some babies here?
1: Right.
0: You know, and I'm like,
1: y'all practicing? What are we doing?
0: I'm like, Mama, I keep telling Sherry, that's a weird dinner.
2: Personal question.
0: But you know, people will do that.
2: Yeah. Yeah.
0: And,
3: of course, I'm pressuring Ruby already, but that's fine.
2: Adler.
0: Well,
3: she's like, career day's coming up. I'm like, yeah, so, you know, mom to 7, or what do you want to be when you grow up, little sweetheart? Mom to 8? I don't know.
0: Let me tell you something on that number. So there's a husband and a wife that sent me a really, really wonderful letter in the mail and a book that they've just written, and I'm reading it right now. I'm almost done with it. And they have 9 children. And
2: wow. Count to 9.
0: I mean, yeah. And so he was laughing. I was reading their book, and he said what we said, you know, being the fact that I have 5 mm-hmm. kids, people will always, you know, I don't know when they do it. It looks like the number's 4. If you get to 4, people think they're always the first person ever to say, hey, don't you know what causes that?
1: Oh,
0: you know,
1: okay.
0: and he has a line that I'd never thought of, this guy who has 9. And he always said, I'm fully aware of it and don't plan on stopping it. You know what I mean?
1: Oh.
0: That's usually been my line.
1: As you go,
0: but he has a pretty funny one. He said that finally around kid number 6, he got tired of answering the question. And he said, somebody finally came up and says, don't you know what causes this? He said, yep, wine.
1: Wine. Okay. Wine.
2: Yeah.
1: All righty.
0: That's funny. Mama gets a little glass of wine. Here we go again.
3: I think 4 is the number where people say, oh, that's where, you know.
0: Yeah. Mm-hmm.
3: Anything after that, people go, whoa.
0: Right. I remember Jim Gaffigan, who has 5, I think. He was talking about one time, like they had their van and they were all in it. And he said, we were like trying to do some family vacation. He goes, I literally saw people in traffic looking at us like, what is wrong with y'all?
2: Yeah.
0: What do y'all mean trying to take this on? This is too much. And
1: it's amazing to me. I mean, they're all just wonderful and all
0: they
1: that.
0: Are.
1: So I'm not saying that some are better than others, whatever. But some ladies, they're just really good at spitting out babies. They can do it so good. They're like pros.
0: They are.
1: And Chandler's one of them.
0: Oh, yeah.
1: She is a pro. You know, she's a teacher. She went to teach, I think, the day before they came up.
0: Oh, yeah.
1: And Greg was like, yeah, she's still going up to the end. I'm like, well, she's a pro. This is number 3.
0: Mm-hmm.
1: She's like, whatever.
0: Yeah.
1: Just tell me when.
3: Yeah. Aaron did the same thing. Because I told her, we were talking about it last night. And I was like, she's teaching. She taught yesterday.
1: Yeah.
3: Hospital today, baby tomorrow, when I was talking to Aaron about it. She goes, well, that's crazy. I also did that, but that's crazy.
0: Yeah, right. women are amazing.
1: They really are.
0: This baby thing is amazing.
1: It is.
0: That's when we stand back and look at them in awe and go, so y'all got to do something kind of weird. I mean, it's cool. Can't imagine it. But that's a big deal.
1: Yeah.
0: Having life.
1: It is.
0: Growing inside you. And then here it comes.
1: Feel it kicking and moving. Right. And you're like, wow.
3: Yeah. So. When you can see it from across the room moving in there, you're like, all right, this is just, we're in a sci-fi movie now.
0: Right.
1: Yeah.
0: Yeah.
1: Yeah.
0: Yeah. I remember we made the mistake. I don't remember which baby it was. When Sherry was, I mean, she was 8+ months. And we made the mistake, speaking of Dolly Parton, of trying to go to Gatlinburg one last time on like a family trip. And she didn't take into account bumps on the road.
1: Ooh.
0: With that baby sitting right there on that bladder.
1: Ooh.
0: And it was a pretty miserable ride for mommy.
1: Yeah.
0: And I think she regretted it about halfway. but, you know, it's, we've
3: run out of room in there.
0: And we all have said this, you know, being there when births happen. And you look at your wife different after that, and you.

0: baby, you, wow.
1: That's amazing.
0: Yeah, wow, honey.
2: You've pretty much been run over by a truck, and now our family got bigger. It's amazing.
0: Right. Wow, baby, that was really something there.
2: Yeah.
3: This is the Rick Burgess Show.
0: With back-to-school season here, I've been thinking about something I wish I had back when I was in school, Raycon's Everyday Earbuds Classic. 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

0: text Big Vox 888-624-4869. Well, if you haven't, you should, because then you go into a random drawing. Maybe you would love to go to the Are You Ready Tour, but you're like, you know what? I just can't afford it. I need tickets. I'm sorry, Birch. I want to be there. That's what's holding me up. Well, then maybe you can win some free ones. Chris Cooper's won 4. He's going to Starkville on the 18th of September. Philip Moody and Deanna Back won 4 tickets, and they're going to the Huntsville show coming up on the 9th of October. And we'll draw out another winner tomorrow.
1: Yeah.
0: So you go ahead and do that. Now, speaking of Huntsville, everybody listen up now. If you're in Huntsville, listen. Hmm. Everybody ready? Rick, I'm in Huntsville, and I am listening. Okay, or I am watching. I want you to, this is big because coming up Monday, things change. And anytime we're dealing with something involving technology, just be ready. Maybe it'll be smooth. I hope it will be. I got a call last night from our friends at iHeart, and they claim it's going to be smooth. And we want to have confidence that it is. Mm-hmm. I believe this is a move in the right direction.
1: I definitely do.
0: No offense.
1: This is a good thing.
0: No offense. To 100.3 The River. But yeah. Since we started the Rick Burgess Show, we have had almost daily complaints that it's not run right. Just a lot of technical problems. And finally, iHeart agreed with us that we need a new affiliate in Huntsville. Okay. And this affiliate really, really jives really well with the attitude of this show.
1: Yeah.
0: And I meant to show Adlin the break their logo. Mm-hmm. It's so cool.
1: Yeah.
0: It's got a guitar and everything. Yeah. So coming up on Monday, we're still in Huntsville. We're not going anywhere. Yeah. I think we're upgrading. We are being moved to 1061 WTAK Classic Rock. Classic Rock 1061 WTAK.
1: WTAK.
0: So make that note. That we need to do that on Monday. So if you are normally on the show, you're like, I get up and I turn to 100.3 in Huntsville. Monday, you need to go to 106.1.
1: Yeah.
0: Because that's where we'll be.
1: That's
2: that
1: it.
2: That is a cool logo.
0: Isn't that a cool logo?
2: I like
0: doesn't
2: it.
0: Doesn't that look good?
1: Right.
2: Yeah.
1: And spread the word for us.
0: Yes.
2: It's a Fender Strat, but not exactly, so they don't, you know.
0: A little mix.
2: So they don't get sued.
0: Right.
2: You know? Yeah.
0: I'm glad it doesn't look like any animal because Bucky's would sue them.
2: Right. Right.
1: You know, and even though it's a step in the right direction, again, nobody likes change.
0: Mm-hmm.
1: And so there's a process to getting everything going, and that team there has done a really good job.
0: Mm-hmm.
1: But just help us, and muscle memory will have you go to 100.3, but come Monday, it's 106.1.
0: Mm-hmm.
1: They're in Huntsville.
0: Yeah, and
1: hey, imagine me explaining that to my dad.
0: Oh, no.
1: That's kind of
0: I didn't think of that.
1: Because he said in his routine.
0: I didn't think of that.
1: Yeah.
0: By the way, I do want to pass along, too, maybe the liners this time won't call me Rick Burgess.
1: That'd be nice.
0: That'd be great. So, look, they're already excited in Huntsville. So that's a huge improvement.
1: Yeah.
0: So you have us to start the day. Maria Melito is going to be doing middays. Freak Daddy's got afternoon. and then Big Rig has the evenings.
1: Uh-huh.
0: And Mark the Cope Coppola overnight.
1: Okay.
0: So that's quite a lineup.
1: Yeah.
0: And Auburn Sports will also be on 106.1 WTAK if you're an Auburn Tiger fan.
1: Yeah.
0: They'll be carrying Auburn football and basketball, et cetera.
1: Yeah. And that staff there, they're really excited about this,
0: yeah,
1: too.
0: So
1: everybody
0: yeah.
1: is thinking this is a really good move.
0: Mm-hmm.
1: So
0: yep. So this is.

0: forward to it.
1: Yeah, this is going to be great. Huntsville was always a huge market for the Rick and Bubba show. It continues to be a huge market for the Rick Burgess show. And this, I believe, is that one little upgrade that we needed.
0: Yeah. And so the new home, yes, it will be permanently starting Monday.
1: Yep.
0: 106.
1: That is permanently. This is not a trial deal. This is permanently.
0: Mm-hmm.
1: Unless y'all don't make the move and we crash and burn in the ratings, then it, then you'll ruin it. So we need you to make that move with us and be sure that you are aware that, because, you know, that muscle memory, like Speedy talked about, for years, you know, you've been locked on 100.3. So you're going to have to get a new routine, 106.1 WTAK.
0: Yeah. But stay with us here until Monday.
1: Yeah, no, that's Monday. Don't do it now.
2: So and tell your friends.
1: And tell your friends. Yes, tell your friends. So that's going to be fun.
0: Yeah, I think so.
1: Also,
0: no, Dad, it's 101.1. Now, what is it, son?
1: Oh, boy.
0: It's go up the dial.
1: Mm-hmm.
0: You're on 100.3 FM. He still has a little radio that sits beside him.
1: Yep.
0: And he lets us know when the river's delayed or behind.
1: So he gives you the updates.
0: Willie.
1: Okay.
0: Hey, I don't know what's going on, but, you know, so we're just going to move up the dial, get Mom to change it for you if you need to. Right up the dial.
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0: Yes.
2: Does he still have the radio with like the wheel that you move to get to the station?
1: Funny.
0: Yeah.
2: That was difficult for me as a child.
0: Yeah.
2: You know?
1: It was.
2: Yeah. You're like trying to find classic rock, but then it's on the rap station. You're like, this is not what I'm wanting right now.
1: Right.
2: As a little child.
0: Adler, you remember, it's kind of funny. It's actually a little, I call them boom boxes, but it's that style.
2: Oh, yeah.
0: And it's something I got them. You know, I'll get my parents, they love music, they love everything. You remember I got my mom a subwoofer.
1: Oh, got your good son.
0: Yeah. Well, she likes the bass.
1: Uh-huh.
0: Dad, I got him a little. It's like a little boom box, and it had the flip up where you hit the top, and the top flips up, and you put a CD in it. You know, the old ones.
1: Oh, yes.
0: I don't know.
1: Of course.
0: And he still has it, and it sits to his left.
1: Is it a Bose Wave radio?
0: No. You think I'm?
2: No, it's not a Bose Wave radio. Right?
1: I still have one.
0: Okay.
1: I still have like two in my house.
0: Yeah. Okay.
1: Because
0: now we're bragging.
1: Yeah. Well, what? I mean, but no, Paul Harvey. How did y'all not get one? I mean, right now, if I did anything with the Bose Wave radios in my home, I think that Paul Harvey will come back from the dead, and walk into my house and say, "Who's moved the Bose?"
2: Is this what it looked like, Speedy? Like your?
0: Yeah. Yeah. Oh, there it is. Yeah.
1: There it is. I remember that one. Yeah. Yeah. Sure.
0: Uh-huh, yeah. And anyway, he still has it, and it works. It sits to his left, and he just turns it on, and it's there. So we'll have to. And appreciate everybody already changing their presets.
1: Yep, everybody's moving that preset, getting ready for Monday.
0: Yep.
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0: Boom, boom, boom.
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5: This is House Call for Health. Children who lose a parent may be more likely to suffer with mental health problems. Around 22% of kids who lose one of their parents develop a diagnosable disorder, compared with just 11% of kids with both parents. This according to a study linked to national survey data from more than 6,000 Australian households with children between the ages of 4 and 17. Around 29% of kids who lost a parent to death later developed a mental health issue, and between 20 and 22% of kids experienced the same if their parents separated or if one of the parents was in custody. The rate of mental health disorder for children ages 4 to 11 who lost a parent to death was even higher at 38%. For those kids who lost a biological parent to death, more than 1 in 4 experienced depression, anxiety, ADHD, or other problems. The study was reported in the Australian Journal of Psychology. For more health news, go to foxnewshealth.com. 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I'm Lisa Brady, Fox News.
6: I'm Ashley DeVorkin with a Fox Celebrity Profile with director Dave Green and longtime Looney Tunes voice actor Eric Bauza for the new film Coyote vs. Acme.
7: It's like one of those things that was bound to happen sooner or later. 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

0: products you could go through before you hit the end of the catalog at Acme's.
1: It's so relatable too. I mean, we've all tried to work with tools at our house, things that backfire and had products break on us.
2: Dave, I do want to ask, like, the most fun part and the most challenging part of putting your live action stars and your animated stars together?
1: I would say every day was a process of bringing the movie to life, and the movie would come to life more and more and more every single day.
3: I mean, there's nothing new about these voices, Doug. 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I always knew I'd go prematurely gray.
2: Coyote versus Acme is in theaters Friday, August 28th. Ashley Dvorkin, Fox News.
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5: The Navy is asking its personnel to hide military ties on social media pages and set profiles to private due to an increased threat of attacks. In a recent notice, the acting Secretary of the Navy, Hung Cao, wrote that, quote, hostile actors are executing a coordinated multi-domain campaign against the Department of Navy enterprise. Those attacks include harassment and the release of personal information. The acting secretary noted, there has been a significant increase since the start of hostilities with Iran in February. He wrote that the incidents, quote, are part of a deliberate effort to gather intelligence, test our defenses, disrupt our operations, and intimidate our force. This is the latest move by the military in this direction. In December, Central Command issued an order for troops to turn off geolocation services and review device privacy settings. Kevin Uretsky, Fox News.
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7: 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I'm told it started as a team-building exercise.
6: Today, it's a billion-dollar entertainment juggernaut, but it started as a gritty attempt to capture the reality of World War II. In 2003, Infinity Ward released the very first Call of Duty. Unlike other shooters, where you were a lone super soldier saving the world, this game placed you in a squad. You were just one small gear in a massive war machine. Infinity Ward wanted no one to fight alone. They wanted players to feel the absolute chaos of battle relying on their squad mates to survive. The franchise shifted gaming culture with 2007's Modern Warfare, introducing the progression system that revolutionized online multiplayer games. Now it's a billion-dollar per game franchise. It's more than a game. For millions, Call of Duty is the only reason they buy a console. Amen Dignam, Fox News.
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11: Thanks for being with us today, America. Are you out there and you've got a house you need to sell? I mean, we don't have time to play games, Burge. We got to go. I just need some cash for this. Burge, I just came back from the family meeting. We had my grandparent passed away, and I just discovered that I now have like the old farmhouse my grandparents lived in. It's two states away. We haven't been there in years. It's going to need some repairs. I'm not even sure what's in it. How about this? Sell my house fast. This is perfect. Okay. This means they would say, hey, settle, Birch. 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They would do any repairs it need. They get it ready for selling. 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

0: 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That number's right there under sponsors as well. Speedy, you were telling me something in the break, and if it's none of my business, that's fine. But we do a show every day. We got five to fill every day. A lot of content, man. We're being completely transparent. It's okay with us because of our need for content and our need to entertain. Sometimes when we need to entertain all of you out there, we have to sometimes get in trouble in order to do it.
1: Mm-hmm.
0: People who know us and our families and our friends, they all live their lives thinking, is today the day they say something about me on the air? And they take my day in a weird direction.
1: Yeah.
0: My friends will text me and say, so you talked about me today. I'm getting text. My phone's ringing. What did you say? But the one thing that we fear the most is our wives listening, are watching.
1: Yep.
0: Because we want to talk about things in our family, talk about things in our marriages that we know can be entertaining and informative, but they don't always find it as funny as we do.
1: No.
0: Is that accurate?
1: Yeah. Yeah, yes, very accurate.
0: So what happened?
1: And I don't really think this warranted anything.
0: Are the ones that hurt the most.
1: I remember when I said it, I believe I said, hey, you know, I'm the one that's out. Let me get it. But do you remember the other day I talked about 65 South, interstate that runs north to south through Alabama?
0: It was bad, yeah.
1: Remember we had the truck that was pulling the heavy equipment, it hit the top of the bridge.
0: Correct.
1: and it really serious situation, shut down the interstate. And I was talking about traffic because everybody was told get off on exits before.
0: That's
1: then.
0: Right.
1: They're trying to get a detour, get around it. And a lot of the detour was taking it through Helena where I live.
0: Where Speedy lives, yeah.
1: And I had texted Terry and said, hey, I'm coming through town. Do I need to stop and get anything?
0: Mm-hmm.
1: And I said, I got the dreaded, actually, we need eggs.
0: She heard that statement.
1: Stop. Yeah. But I said, well, I was the one out. I can get it.
0: Mm-hmm.
1: But she took it as though I was complaining about it. And so she looked at me. She said, just out of the blue.
0: Like a thunder in the dark of the night. Yeah, yeah. Yeah, yeah. Yeah, yeah, yeah.
1: Okay. I said, you know, I'll stop if you need me to. And she looked at me. She goes, did you have a funny one? You didn't want to get eggs, did you?
0: Oh, boy.
1: And I was like, what? What are you talking about? She said, it took me a second. I didn't even know what she talked.
2: What? I love eggs.
1: I haven't got one extra carton of eggs because we'll go through some eggs.
2: Yeah.
1: We love eggs.
0: Right.
2: From your head down to your legs.
1: And I said, honey, what are you talking about? She said, well, you got the dreaded response. Actually, we do need something.
0: Now she's calling it the dreaded response because she heard you say it.
1: Right. And I said, well, no, honey, I was out.
0: Sure.
1: I, you know, now before you know it, now you're falling all over yourself.
0: I know, it's terrible.
1: And feel like you're in the principal's office.
0: Absolutely.
1: And she normally doesn't say anything. And I said, I was coming through town. Well, yeah, and you traffic. I should have just got out. You were off in traffic and, you know, man,
0: I don't want to be somebody you dread.
1: Yeah.
0: Oh, yeah.
1: And I'm like, next time maybe you just don't. I'm like, no, I would feel terrible if I got home and then you had to get back out. I'm coming through town.
0: Right.
1: There's a grocery store. I'm past.
0: Right.
1: Yeah, but I did say. And it was, I mean, we always.
0: We were just being honest.
1: You know, you ask, hey, do I need to stop and get anything? Yeah. And then you see the little dot, dot, dots, and they're thinking.
0: Mm-hmm.
1: Or they're typing.
0: Oh, right.
1: And then it comes back, and it's like, no, we're good. You're like, yes.
0: It's just being real. Listen, it's elation when you see, no, I'm good.
1: Yeah.
0: It's elation.
1: Yeah.
0: Like you're so grateful.
1: Right.
0: And then, you know, yesterday I went as far as to say, that'd be the one thing I'd want a robot for.
1: Yeah.
0: That didn't help us.
1: No.
0: You know, it's these honeydews on the way home.
1: Yeah.
0: And errands we need to run.
1: Just doesn't, I mean.
0: Right.
1: Well, next time I don't worry about it. No, let's not go there.

0: That's I don't want to give you the dreaded response.
1: Yeah, that's not.
2: Yeah, because I didn't know your wife was something you dreaded.
1: Right.
2: They'll take you places we weren't
0: they'll
2: going.
0: They'll use your own words against you.
2: They'll take you places we weren't going.
1: I know.
2: That's not fair.
1: I mean, before you know it, we're off of something that happened a year ago.
2: I never said I dread you. I never said I dread you.
1: No.
2: Never said that.
1: No. Well, next time, you know, we're making eggs, you know. And we're like, well, now you got us off in something. No, honey.
0: We haven't ruined eggs in this family.
1: And, and I said, actually, I thought when I brought that up that I was like, I know, let me stop.
2: I know. You know where they'll
1: and
2: take
1: she
2: it?
1: She looks you in. Mm.
2: You know where they'll take it? Do you dread coming home?
1: No,
2: I didn't say dread coming home.
1: Yeah.
2: They'll take it. You got to watch them.
1: Yes.
2: By the way, I think I was indirectly in trouble on this and didn't even realize it.
1: Really?
2: Because I got a text from my wife. She was coming home from getting her hair did.
1: Oh, yeah.
2: And she said, because I was at my mom's, which I'll tell you about that in a minute. And she said, well, you're at your mom's. I'm on my way home. Don't worry. I'm going to stop by Publix and get what we need. Now I realize that might have been a shot.
1: Like, before you say anything, I'm getting it.
2: Right. I think I might have pulled in a little bit.
1: Well, next time I'll just get out. And I'm like, well, but why would you do that? It was rush hour traffic, leaning on 5 o'clock. I'm out in it. There's no reason for you to get out when I'm coming through.
2: Well, you realize I
1: don't know. Next time, should I say we need anything? I'm like, well, yeah, that's what
2: I want
1: I
2: you
1: asked.
2: To dread me. That's
1: I
2: where
1: asked.
2: This is going. I'm telling you.
1: And then
2: she's going to take that. Yeah, you've got two more texts about that coming.
1: And she never says anything about anything. She's so laid back and cool, and then for some reason that one got her.
2: No, you never know what's going on.
1: I don't know.
0: She said you dread hearing back from her.
2: Well, that's how they interpret it.
1: I don't know if I said it like that.
2: That's how they interpret it.
1: The way I said it,
2: that female brain.
1: Myself, I was like, yeah, I'll do it.
2: There's a filter on that female brain that is unexplainable.
1: Mm-hmm.
2: And it's not a very kind filter.
1: Right.
2: It filters against us.
1: Mm-hmm.
2: They'll take our words and twist them.
0: They will do that in a second.
2: Good night.
0: Yes, I did say that, but that's not what I meant when I said that.
1: Yeah. Mm.
2: No, baby, I just don't want to go walking. It has nothing to do with walking with you.
1: Yeah.
2: I don't want to walk.
1: Right.
2: I thought you enjoyed walking when we go take our walks. Baby, it has nothing to do with us.
1: Mm-hmm. Well, I just won't ask anymore.
2: Right.
0: No.
2: I just walk on my own. I hope nobody abducts me. Babe, I just didn't want to physically do the walking. Had nothing to do with you.
1: Golly.
2: I guess I'll walk by myself then. But then, no.
1: Yeah.
2: This is not some mandate for the rest of our lives.
1: Right.
2: This moment, I don't want to go on a walk.
0: I can't hug you right now because I have chicken hands.
2: Right.
0: I'm deep in chicken now.
2: Right.
0: It's not that I love hugging you.
2: Right.
0: I just can't hug you right now. You picked the worst time to try to give me a hug. I have chicken hands.
1: Yeah.
2: Right. I guess excuse me for trying to, you know, show some affection.
0: Yeah, right.
2: It's amazing the places they'll go.
0: Yeah.
1: Somebody said,
0: this is not about that.
1: Somebody said his wife is getting mad at him listening to us talk about him. That's so great.
2: And out of the blue, like the thunder in the dark of the night.
1: And look, I don't know about y'all, but I felt like this was a pro move. I did leave this part out. I texted her about 10 minutes before I was going through town. Because normally it takes her that long to respond. You know what I mean? Like,
2: hello.
1: Like, I don't have the phone with me.
2: Hello.
1: You know? And she actually responded pretty quick. But I was giving it time because my luck is I would just have gone through town and around the corner from the house and bloop.
2: No, I've had
1: that one. Actually, we do need something. Like, gosh,
2: almighty. I think my wife thinks to herself, I bet he's gotten to the truck now. Let me text one more item. That's me coming out of the store and getting in the truck. Oh, he's in the truck now. Let me text one more thing. And we need toilet paper.
1: Mm-hmm.
2: Baby, I'm in the truck.
1: Right.
2: But the, you're right on that.
1: I got in trouble.
2: I got one last night because mom was talking about dinner. Apparently, at the retirement community, there's an uprising that they thought dinner, not last night, but the night before, was unacceptable, and they're rebelling against the dinner. And
1: so
2: she wanted to eat out last night. And she was like, well, are you going to eat? And I said, I think Sherry's been, she usually cooks. So I'll get you something you can eat when you want to, because it was too early to eat at this time. So I do what you do. I text Sherry, do we have plans for dinner? If not, I can just eat
1: mom.
2: Mm-hmm. So I got my response after I'd bought mom her dinner and she already had it. Okay. Because if I'd have got it when I needed it, you know what I mean?
1: Yeah.
2: So you have to factor in. And you know what I did? Then I had to say, well, mom, let me get me something now. I think I am eating.
1: Right.
2: You.
1: Yeah.
2: Yeah. There was some rebellion at the retirement community against dinner night before last. I mean, I'm talking about powerful women in the community, the retirement.

0: community. Those that run it, they're mad. They're mad.
1: No.
0: Oh. They said there was some sort of chicken casserole that didn't have any chicken in it, and it was supposed to have broccoli in it, and it didn't.
1: Uh-oh.
0: Okay, so they're not happy.
2: This is the Rick Burgess Show.
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12: I'm Michelle Polino. The country world is reacting to the death of Dolly Parton. The legendary country singer, philanthropist, actress, playwright, and author died Tuesday in Nashville at 80 years old. Reba McEntire posted on her Instagram, writing in part, "Dolly, thank you for all the wonderful things you did for us on earth. Your love, your music, and you gave so much with your huge, huge heart." Ending it, "I will always love you, Reba." Keith Urban posted to his Instagram story writing, "Heartbroken today, Dolly Parton," and adding, "I have no words right now." Blake Shelton said, "Being with Parton was like being with the funniest, most loving, most caring, and closest member of your family." Casey Musgraves wrote in part that the world feels a lot less sparkly all of a sudden. President Trump wrote on Truth Social that Parton was one of the greatest country singers and far beyond ever, and said he'll lower the American flag in her honor. That's Fox Country on Fox News.
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2: In a world that has gone nuts, they are here to, well, to point it out. 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
3: Thanks for being with us. Let me tell you something. We're all in this together. That text right there that just came in on Text Nation. And Rick, my mom is also in a retirement community. She is signing committee. This is the number one topic now when we talk. And this is one thing that's true, which, oddly, I'm finding refreshing because we're now not talking about doctors and prescriptions. I had that run yesterday with aging parents. I had I took mom to a doctor's appointment.
4: Okay.
3: God bless him. Which I need to tell you something in the break about that.
4: Okay.
3: And
4: our doctor?
3: Mm-hmm.
4: Okay.
3: And
4: What? What are you doing?
3: Easy. Really.
4: Oompa-loompa.
3: I think I can cause all kinds of trouble. Oompa-loompa.
4: Okay.
3: But also, you know, when the dinner went poorly.
4: When it all fell apart.
3: Can I just tell retirement communities this? And I've been through this in two different communities now. You charge a premium rate.
4: Mm-hmm.
3: Very expensive. Okay. I mean, like crazy expensive. And every year they're there, you just raise it again. Okay. Which I think everybody can be okay with that if everything that they pay for will be excellent. They don't like paying for food that's not any good. Okay. They it really, really bothers them. And they make a pretty good case because they're like, well, it's not like, you know, we have a small mm-hmm. fee we pay every month. We pay a huge
4: yeah.
3: fee to live here.
4: Mm-hmm.
3: And inside that fee is that they get two meals a day in the fee. So when the food doesn't seem to be very good, the first thing they think of is how much they're paying.
4: Mm.
3: And it's kind of hard to argue with them.
4: Yeah.
3: Now, can they be a little picky? Sure they can.
4: Right.
3: But some of it is kind of...
4: And the kitchen can have a one-off. I mean, you can have a bad day. But
3: well,
4: you just can't let it turn into two, right?
3: Yeah, from what I've gathered, they have a hard time. There's a lot of competition between the retirement communities. If you've got somebody who's a good chef and runs a good kitchen, everybody's trying to always hire them away.
4: Okay.
3: So sometimes you'll move into community thinking you've got this this food all the time, and then before you know it, you've lived there a little while, and that person's gone. Somebody's hired
4: them. Is there NIL money
3: a little
4: in the
3: bit.
4: Kitchen?
3: Yeah, it seems to be tough. But anyway.
4: Guys, you hear about the cook? He's entering the transfer portal.
5: Oh, no.
3: So that person with a good one, but at least now we're not on doctors and prescriptions.
4: Yeah. Yeah.
3: So, but
4: well, you know,
3: they have a lot of time on their hands.
4: They contemplate and think.
3: Yeah. I think, honestly, and your mother may be the same way, texter. I think that just like retirement communities are just like most homes,
4: mm-hmm.
3: they're run by the women. You kind of feel bad for the few men who live there.
4: Yeah.
3: Because, you know, they're outnumbered incredibly because women eventually kill their husbands, not directly, but they outlive them. You know what I mean?
4: Yeah, really explain that.
3: Yeah, well, you know what I mean. It's indirect.
4: Right.
3: You know, it's not direct.
4: Yeah.
3: But there is a reason women live longer than men. Now, you know, I mean, you can't mm-hmm. argue with the numbers. I mean, yeah, we can interpret that how we want to. But they're running these retirement communities. And they get and women, they love to get in committees, and they love to team up. I mean, I watched my mother's phone yesterday, and some kind of retirement community women's group text, and oh, buddy, they were hot.
4: Well, she seems to really be, mm-hmm. I mean, thriving there.
3: She is, but I think part of the thriving of women in a retirement community is to be upset about something.
4: Okay. Right.
3: I think they enjoy it. I think gives them some energy
4: uh-huh.
3: and a purpose.
4: Oh, yeah.
3: And,
4: I got that.
3: So,
5: think how many wonderful meals they have been responsible
3: for.
5: That's
3: a great point.
5: They're the best of the best when it comes to cooking.
3: Mm-hmm. Yep.
5: Meemaws, come on.
3: Yeah, right.
4: It's tough to let go.

0: to where now they're being served.
1: Right.
0: That's probably hard. Mm-hmm.
1: Right.
2: And their standards are high.
0: Yeah.
1: Very.
2: And they know, hey, you got
1: very high.
2: That green bean casserole, you're not crisping it, you're not browning it right, or whatever mm-hmm. it may be.
0: Yeah.
1: I'm going to say something about my trip to my mom's yesterday and our visit that I know that one Calvin Speedy Wilburn's not going to care for.
0: Uh-oh.
1: And this is one of these things where I just want you to remember before I say this, you didn't like the way you kind of got trapped by your wife by saying, I didn't mean that. So
0: I didn't have a problem.
1: Now don't do that to me.
0: Oh, okay.
1: Okay. All right. So that's what I'm saying.
0: All right.
1: Is because you know I like efficiency. You know
0: yeah.
1: that.
0: Yeah. Oh, yeah.
1: So went to see mom, took her to her doctor's appointment. Okay. The doctor was very kind and was listening. And, you know, it's something you don't have much, sadly, with doctors these days, is mm-hmm. huge corporations keep taking over the medical world. They just want them to see as many patients as possible. Hey, let's keep it moving. But we have a doctor that actually takes time to talk to his patient. He's very, very good to mom. And so we did that and, you know, talked about some things she needed to do. And so then she said, you know, because as all moms do, mom, do you need anything while I'm here today? Do you need to go by the store? Well, I do need some things, but I know you're busy. No, mom, I don't mind. Mm-hmm. Well, Gail's coming tomorrow to take me to get my hair done, and maybe we can just do it then. Of course, I don't know how we'll carry the drinks I need. Okay, mom, why don't I just go get, if you don't want me to do the whole thing, let me at least go get what waters you need, Gatorades, whatever, you know, whatever mm-hmm. you're doing, Powerade, whatever. So, because she likes to have a Powerade and she likes to have water. She, you know,
0: okay.
1: Wish she would drink protein shakes, but she never thinks they taste good because she needs them. But anyway,
0: need that protein.
1: So, mom, I need you drinking those. But and you're not doing Field of Greens every day like we talked, and you need that nutrition. But anyway, so I did something and mom agreed to it, and I know I'm gonna get flack for it. I even had a guy in the grocery store who apparently is really into the show. Oh, wow. So is Greg not handling this today? And I left mom in the truck with air conditioning running, and I ran in and got it and came back out.
0: You're something else.
1: And I think she said, I'm a little bit tired. I don't know if I can do a full grocery thing. I said, well, why don't you just stay in the car, the truck? I'll leave the air running, and I'll run in and get the waters and the Powerade you need. I'll bring it back out, and we'll be done with it. And she agreed to it.
0: Let me ask you a question, and I need you to be honest right now.
1: Mm-hmm.
0: Was that suggestion for you or her? Were you trying to be convenient for her because you knew you were tired?
2: One,
0: she was tired?
2: Two, Mississippi.
0: Or was it because
2: three,
0: you wanted to be in and out quick?
2: Four, Mississippi. Five, Rick, give us an answer.
1: I'd like to think it was both.
2: Okay.
0: Which one was winning? Like if it was a race.
1: I said I would like to think that.
2: It took a long time to answer that.
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4: Disaster strikes Nepal and Tibet. I'm Carmen Roberts, Fox News. More than 1,300 people are missing, including 700 foreign tourists, with about 50 Americans among them. A massive flood caused by possibly the collapse of a glacier led to the disaster. Fox meteorologist Adam Klotz explains.
5: Really horrible situation. Originally looked like a 5.2 earthquake, so we saw this seismic activity, but this was not an earthquake at all. All of this seismic activity coming just from that rock slide, just from that glacier breaking off, ultimately hitting the ground and moving those sensors. So this was a massive break, and you saw it fall from really high altitudes, right? So the Himalaya Mountains, very, very tall, and you get this slide that starts to shake the entire earth.
4: Police in Nepal say at least 273 people have died in that massive flood. The Qatari prime minister is in Tehran to meet with Iranian officials today. Fox's Trey Yingst has more from Tel Aviv.
6: The defense will make their closing arguments first. Reddington said he will only need about 30 minutes, so half of the allotted.
4: And the Secretary of State, Marco Rubio, said that the U.S. is leaning into economic D-Day sanctions And here's more from Trey Yingst.
7: The visit comes as President Trump told Al Jazeera that the U.S. is achieving a very big victory, but the war will continue as long as

0: area. Another report crossed of an oil tanker being hit with an unknown projectile in the Strait of Hormuz earlier this week. The IRGC warned Wednesday that the strait would not be opened until the United States accepts Iranian demands.
1: And closing arguments are just hours away in the Massachusetts trial of Lindsey Clancy, who killed her three children.
2: The defense will make their closing arguments first. Reddington said he will only need about 30 minutes, so half of the allotted time.
1: Fox's Nate Foy in Plymouth. 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
5: 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And a free bluegrass concert is coming to Porter Park this Saturday. 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
11: Sunny, warm, and muggy here today, 91, with a good chance for afternoon showers and storms. The rinse and repeat regime will stay with us here into the weekend, with temperatures around 90 tomorrow and again on Saturday. Afternoon shower and storm chances are possible both days. Heat will build back into the forecast early next week with temperatures in the mid-90s. Heat index values by Monday near 108. Richard DeWedding of the Weather Channel, brought to you by Southeastern Cooling on News Talk 103.9.
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0: here along with yours truly on mic number one. And we've already done 1 hour. And if you want to catch that later today, if you missed it, catch it on the podcast or the YouTube archive. And that's crucial, like on Text Nation. Could y'all speak about Jelly Roll and his transformation, so to speak? You know, like one of his transformations that he pretended at one time to love Trump. Now he's hating on him. Actually did talk about that yesterday, about him guest hosting on Jimmy Kimmel and some of the jokes that he made, even though he didn't write them, but he did agree to deliver them. We did talk about that yesterday, so that would be in yesterday's archive. We spent a good bit of time on that yesterday. So I'm sorry. But it can come up again later, if someone calls in and asks about it again or something. But yesterday we also focused heavily, rightfully so, as did our whole country and the world, on the death of the iconic Dolly Parton. Well, there was another celebrity death yesterday, and we've seen this happen before. Sometimes, you know, if you're someone and, you know, it is the day that you go on in, but you go on in on the same day a Dolly Parton goes on in, there's not going to be a lot of talk about it.
1: Right.
0: And I wouldn't compare his career to hers in any way, shape, or form. Some of you may not even know who this is. But anyway, the actor Tim Curry also passed away yesterday, best known for Frankenfurter and the Rocky Horror Picture Show, but also he was in other things as well. Clue, that movie,
2: which I thought that was one of his best.
0: Yeah,
2: he was good, and he
0: made appearances in a number of things.
2: He
0: voiced the Wild Thornberries, that animated feature. He was the dad's voice there, if you remember that cartoon.
2: Mm-hmm.
0: What are some other things he did?
1: Muppets, Treasure Island or whatever.
0: Yes.
1: He was great in that,
0: yes,
1: honestly.
0: Yes, he was.
1: And then Home Alone 2, when lost in New York, he works at the hotel. That famous scene where the gangster movie's playing real loud and he's like, tell me you love me. Get on your knees and tell me you love me.
0: Right, yeah.
1: When he goes, I love you.
2: Yes.
0: Right.
1: When he says that,
0: yes,
1: it is hilarious.
0: Yes.
1: And now my entire family says that like that sometimes.
0: Yeah.
1: I love you.
0: And if you were someone who, you know, loved Broadway and you loved the play Spamalot, which is absolutely hilarious.
2: Yeah.
0: He was great in Spamalot. He did a run of that, and he was very. You can see how good he would be in that kind of humor.
1: I'm showing a picture of all his movie roles. Did he play a DJ of some kind? I need to look into that. Got top right image. Looks like he's got headphones and a studio microphone.
0: Yeah, maybe. I'm not aware of, or maybe that's him voicing the cartoons he voiced. I don't know.
1: Okay.
0: So anyway, he had 3 Tony Award nominations. One was for Spamalot. The other, my favorite year in Amadeus. He won a Daytime Emmy Award.
2: Hmm.
0: And I didn't know that. So for his TV work.
1: Okay, he played a late night radio DJ.
0: Really?
1: Late night radio DJ named Johnny LaGuardia in the 1980 musical film Times Square, which I've never even heard
0: Never heard of that.
1: Okay, now
0: so,
1: we know.
0: But anyway, so funny guy. He had had a stroke, but was in a wheelchair, but was still making appearances. But he too has passed away at 80. So how about that?
1: We had Dolly Parton, who was right before that, because it was like rule of three.
2: Yeah.
0: By the way, I'd never watched these, but I forgot he was also the clown Pennywise in that Stephen King's horror picture about the scary clown.
1: Yeah.
0: Mm. And Pennywise is the terrifying clown. That also is Tim Curry.
1: Yeah. Yeah. Clue, man. Clue was funny.
2: Boy, it was. Golly.
1: Oh, duh. It was, we had Hayden Panettiere.
0: Oh, yeah.
1: Dolly Parton, and then Tim
0: Curry.
1: There
0: you go.
1: That's who I was thinking of.
0: There's your three.
1: Clue is fantastic, by the way.
0: Mm-hmm.
1: Yep. Of course, I haven't seen it in a while. Not sure if it holds up.
0: Right. This one, I think right now, it's one of these things we're throwing out. And if we watched it today, we'd go, oh, okay, well, maybe not as good as I remember.
1: Okay, other movies that we have forgotten about or time has forgotten about or didn't know about. Are you familiar with the movie Legend with Tim Curry?
0: No.
1: 1985, the movie Legend. I had never heard of it either, but Tom Cruise is in it. It's a Ridley Scott film, and Tim Curry plays the devil.
0: Oh, no.
1: He's all makeuped up. Tom Cruise is like the good guy. There's a unicorn.
0: Huh. Wait a minute.

0: Wait a minute. I do remember this movie. I did not know Tim Curry was the devil.
1: That was Tim Curry.
0: But I do remember that movie.
1: I mean, the amount of makeup on the guy, you would never know it because look at him.
0: No. Wow.
1: That's him in the movie.
0: Wow. Okay.
2: What did he play in The Hunt for Red October again?
1: Was he in that?
2: Yeah.
0: I don't know.
2: What was it? He was in that. Remember, he played something in that. I just can't remember.
1: Hunt for Red October, Tim Curry.
0: By the way, he also played in the movie The Three Musketeers. Do y'all remember that?
1: I do.
0: He was the Cardinal. Yes, I remember that.
1: He was the Cardinal.
0: Yeah, bad guy. Mm.
1: He was the Cardinal. That's right.
0: Bad guy.
1: When his face, I think it's Home Alone too. When his face melts into the Grinch's face and it's like the same face, they kind of do a fade. It's when he realizes Kevin is like on his own and he's like, oh, I'm going to bust that kid now. I've figured out his tricks. And they do a dissolve from Tim Curry's face to the Grinch's face, and it is hilarious.
0: Funny. Some people are talking about somebody else that passed away that I don't even know who this is.
1: Who's it? What?
0: But y'all hit the biggies. Shelley, Fabares. I don't know who that is.
1: Shelley Fabares?
0: I don't know who that is.
1: Okay, so she was a singer and actress from... You guys might recognize her. I don't recognize her, but she looks like she was from like the 80s or something, 70s and 80s.
0: Don't know her.
1: I don't know Shelley Fabares.
0: No.
1: Sorry, everyone.
0: Hmm. Sorry, everyone.
1: Sorry.
0: Yeah, but...
2: So he played
1: She was on the Donna Reed show.
0: Don't know who Donna Reed is.
1: One Day at a Time also.
0: Yeah. I do. I've heard the name Donna Reed, but I never followed Donna Reed.
1: Sitcom actress in the...
0: I think when you hit the 36-year-old, that was a much bigger name in the three.
1: Yeah. Hayden.
0: And I can't say her last name, so I'm always afraid to say it.
1: Hayden Panettiere.
0: Yeah. So they also said that actress was in the sitcom Coach.
1: Okay.
0: Was she the wife or something?
1: I don't know.
0: Yeah.
1: I never saw that show Coach, but I remember seeing commercials for it when I was a kid.
0: I liked Coach, the guy who voices Patrick Starr on... SpongeBob SquarePants was prominent in that. He was like one of the football players.
1: What?
0: Oh, yeah, the big blonde cotton top kind of goofy guy. Mm-hmm. He's the voice of Patrick Starr.
1: This is Patrick Starr from SpongeBob here?
2: Yeah, correct. That tall one, yep.
1: He was in Coach?
0: Correct.
1: What a career.
0: Right,
2: yeah.
1: Oh, correct. The ZZ Top, Frank Beard. He passed away recently, too.
0: There's all kinds of people.
1: So the rule of three has not...
0: Right.
1: Now we're on to five.
0: We might get two threes if we can find one more.
1: Yeah, double three.
0: So anyway.
2: Look, but back to Tim Curry and Clue. Y'all, when they're running around that house and he's getting out of breath and he's trying to tell everybody what room happened and what and where they were, and say, gosh almighty.
0: I know.
2: They keep on opening the door and it's raining.
0: I just say something for Greg if he was here? Why don't you marry Clue? I mean, you love that movie.
2: It's
0: Clue.
2: Funny.
0: Right. I mean,
2: if it's ever on, I'll stop.
0: Yeah. You know what? I can't remember. I mean, I kind of remember it, but maybe it's worth going back and watching. I love the board game.
2: Yeah.
1: I had to watch it in pieces because it was always on Comedy Central, and you got commercials. So I don't think I've ever watched it from beginning to end, and it's a very confusing movie if you don't watch the whole thing.
0: Yeah, it is. Yes. Just like the game. We'll be back. More of the Rick Burgess Show coming up right after this.
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1: Thank you for being with us today, America. We certainly are having a blast. I know for a lot of you out there, security is a big deal. And look, I can see, if you want me to, we try not to. I mean, we give you updates. If you want me to just run the list, some of the things that are happening in the world, you'll be thinking to yourself, man, you want to feel secure. I got you. You want your property to be protected, your family to be protected. 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They are the best. For 6 years in a row, they have been voted by U.S. News and World Report as the very best home security system. They have now

0: Added to that, Newsweek has voted them best customer service. 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They don't even have those. They want to earn your business, and they do. 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You know, it's one thing to be reactive. You've heard me talk about this before, but with Simply Safe, you're proactive. You're keeping it from happening in the first place, which is far better. So there's more than 6 million people who trust them to protect their homes and families. And if you'd like to join them for this anniversary special, 60% off. And you can do that at simplysafe.com/bigvox. Huntsville, Alabama. I'll do this every hour today and tomorrow. Huntsville, Alabama. You have a brand new Rick Burgess Show affiliate starting on Monday. We're excited about this. We're going to be making the move to 106.1 WTAK, Huntsville's classic rock station. That will start on Monday. A lot of you are excited about that upgrade. So are we. So go ahead, get your preset for that. If you wake up with us on 100.3 The River, Monday you need to wake up with us on WTAK 106.1. And some of you in other parts of northern Alabama are saying that's going to be a better affiliate for you, too. So that's great. Let's talk about ESPN and the Pro Bowl. Okay. Does this bother y'all as much as it is bothering some people? ESPN is getting rid of the bottom line score ticker.
1: Right.
0: People are calling it a travesty and nothing to celebrate. They're getting rid of its bottom line, that little score ticker, during college football broadcasts this season. They're trying to streamline the college football viewer experience for fans, and they removed the ticker from all broadcasts of the sport across its different channels. How is this streamlining it? What is
2: good? I'm glad.
0: What's the good thing for it?
2: I don't like it.
0: You don't like it, but so you don't like it. Why?
2: Distracting.
0: Okay. Is that why they're doing it?
1: Yeah, pretty much to let you focus in on what's going on. Now, if you're interested in other games,
0: right,
1: sometimes it's nice to have it to where you don't have to go on social media or flip the channel or whatever. Uh-huh. You can just get updates or right. See what's happening or who won or lost. You know, if you're watching a 2:30 game or a night game and you don't know the 11 a.m. scores, you know, sometimes it's running on the bottom. In other sports, too. You know, who's playing baseball, what the score was. Some people like it because they kind of do all the homework for you, and you just kind of see what's happening.
0: Yeah,
1: others are like Adler, and they're like, no, just clear the screen.
0: Let's see if this is you, Adler. Some fans say, I'm going to say this is you, to Speedy's point. It's a needless distraction. All you got to do is check your phone for scores.
2: Agreed.
0: Those of you that think you need this with all the technology available, you are some grandpa or a boomer.
1: Mm.
0: Wow, that's a little harsh. Okay. Is that where you are?
2: I've never said okay boomer in my life.
0: Okay. Am I the only boomer here? I'm barely in. 1964. I'm the last year. So I guess I am.
2: Yep.
0: Mm-hmm.
2: I'm not
0: comfortable with that.
2: I will say that it has actually, because sometimes I'll be on a Saturday, you'll also have a UFC event that day,
0: mm-hmm.
2: and you can't escape college football, and it's really hard to, you know, watch a football game on delay, like later. I mean, you're not really going to get that done. Who has the time and ability to do that? So sometimes I will watch the UFC fights on Sunday, try to avoid my phone, and try to avoid spoilers. And I've had a couple times a fight be spoiled for me with the ticker at the bottom of the screen. So that alone, I'm fine with it. I'm good with it. And like you guys said, looking up scores, getting info is very easy now.
0: Mm-hmm.
2: So we don't really need it. I think it's messy, and I support getting rid of it.
1: Yeah, it is a lazy approach just to kind of just sit there. Now, one thing where it is helpful is if you're in a situation where, you know, you're at the gym and you're just TV.

0: are on, the volume's not on, or whatever, you can kind of get caught up with other things happening. But I can see what you're saying about being a distraction. And it is just, if you're just being lazy, sitting there watching, well, you don't want to touch your, you know, your phone's over on the counter or whatever, and you're just kind of watching a game.
1: Are they going to keep the ticker during, you know, like all other hours on ESPN? Do you guys know?
0: Yeah, I believe this was live sports.
1: Just for live college football.
2: Can I tell you, and this, I find myself in a weird place. I never look at it. I already, when I want to get scores, just pull my phone up and do college football score updates, and then I look at all of them. I don't use the ticker for score updates. I never even look at it.
0: Yeah.
2: Okay. So it being gone, I think I'll be glad, probably. Because I don't pay attention to it. I never look at it because I don't like the way it operates. It's like I don't like trying to watch that streak going by.
1: Yeah.
2: I'd rather just pick up my phone and get the score I want.
1: If we could get rid of that, that'd be great. And then less in immediate crowd shots. Stay on the field when something happens. Mm-hmm. Stay on the field. Show us crowd shots. Wait 1 minute. Show us all the crowd shots you want.
2: Right.
1: It's just the crowd shots are out of control.
2: They get away from the team celebrating what just happened too quick.
1: Yes.
2: And give me crowd reaction.
1: Right. That's fine and funny later. Stick to the. We want to see the action. Please.
0: Another underlying reason might be, and they didn't mention this, is that it could pull you away from what you're watching. If you see a ticker and you see a good game and you know it's on another competing network, you might flip over and leave the game you're watching.
1: So it's a smart move
0: for
1: them.
0: And I even know, like, with March Madness, you know, CBS family has all that. And they have a little ticker in the corner of all the other games. And I've left what I'm watching to go to that. And I know that's within their family. So that's maybe not a good example. But definitely with college football, I'll flip around if I see tight games. Now I just... You just hate, sometimes you just want to watch TV and not be on your phone, so that's just a lazy approach to getting updates. But it's gone.
2: The NFL Pro Bowl is over.
0: It needs to be.
2: And thank goodness. What a terrible, terrible product that was.
0: Yeah.
2: And it just turned into something that was just a joke.
0: Yeah.
2: A complete joke. They're saying there has been declining interest in a Pro Bowl, and every attempt of the Pro Bowl. The football fans don't seem to care about it. They don't watch it. It's over. So they're doing what we said all along. Just announce who were the Pro Bowlers of the year. Give them a plaque. Have an ESPY kind of thing or a banquet or something.
0: When you're playing a contact sport, it's tough to go out and ask them to play again.
2: Yeah. So Pro Bowl's over, and I think that's a good move. We'll be right back.
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10: Thanks for being with us today. You know, Greg is out today on baby watch for grandbaby number 5. Just keep praying, as we all are, that all that's going to go smoothly. And there's no indication it won't. But, I mean, you know, you always, it's the celebration. But birth is, it's quite a process.
11: Yeah.
10: Be praying about that today, for that to be a day of joy and celebration today, that everything goes smoothly for baby and mama. But I'm thinking about, Greg is having his best day. He's got a new grandbaby coming, most likely today.
11: Mm-hmm.
10: The Pro Bowl's been removed, which he hated.
11: Yep.
10: Okay. No way he liked the ticker. He's not a ticker guy. Mm. You think?
11: I don't think he is.
10: And we have been contacted by one of Greg's beloved people, and they've agreed to give Greg a call tomorrow to congratulate him on his new grandkid.
11: Mm-hmm.
10: He's living it up today.
11: Yeah. Oh, yeah.
10: We had an opportunity to talk to this person today, and we said, no. Your biggest fan is not here today. We need to wait till he's here.
12: Hold.
10: Right. Whoa. So that's
11: going to be on at 7 a.m. Central, 8 a.m. Eastern tomorrow.
10: And that's going to be
11: listening live.
12: Have we said who it is?
10: Should we say?
12: It's pretty big, guys.
10: Should we?
11: Yeah, well, because it was part of Tuesday's show.
10: It was one of Greg's favorite wrestlers of all time, Ostinato.
11: Yep.
10: And he said he is still bronzed and

0: beautiful, and he's going to call Greg tomorrow to congratulate him.
1: Yep.
0: How about that? Greg's going to get a call from Austin Idol. That's big.
1: It's real, guys. That's real. Right, it's happening.
0: It's happening. Also, yesterday's Wednesday Bible study archive is available to you. New Strange Encounters today, be out this weekend. It's chocked full, sadly. And, you know, because when you do a podcast like that, when it's chocked full, sometimes that's not great.
1: No.
0: But that's coming out this weekend.
1: Well, if you've seen the headlines, good night.
0: Wow. And also, busy Saturday for Man Church, Chattahoochee Baptist Church, Cleveland, Georgia. Lee Moore there for the men's breakfast. I'll be in Florence, Alabama. I look forward to being with all of you there for their big wild game feast. They're going into their third curriculum, or maybe they've completed third and we're going into four, but they've been with us a while. That's Cross Point Church of Christ. And then Southside Baptist Church in Andalusia, the home of 107.7. You got the great Rich Wingo for the men's event Saturday night, which is a steak dinner. And then he'll also be doing your sports-themed fan day for Sunday morning when they bring in all the teams and the coaches to be there for their worship service. Rich is speaking on Sunday.
1: Yeah.
0: That's big.
1: It is big.
0: All that's themanchurch.com.
1: You know, Rick, you were talking about Strange Encounters and news and how it's just – it's full of sad stories, sadly, that you're going to have to break down for us. But another news story that just keeps adding, and it's sad. We talked about Nepal yesterday, but we didn't really break it down because it was really kind of new to us. And unfortunately, this flood that happened, now more than 300 killed and thousands missing. The numbers are fluctuating. At least 332 have died in these floods. And if you've seen the video, it's just horrifying to see everybody running and then just get swept away. Reports say there's like 900 missing. Others say there's up to 2,200 missing, depending on what reports you look at. We just know there's a lot of Americans there too, tourists that were there or that were living there that were swept away or missing. And it's just extremely sad. This footage is horrifying.
0: Well, that new footage that came out yesterday of, you know, if it's real footage, and I assume it is, of that big wave coming over that building in that town and just sweeping everything away.
1: Mm-hmm.
0: You know, because nowadays you see something, you go, is that AI or is that real? Because it looks so unreal.
1: Mm-hmm.
0: But it was crazy footage. Yeah, I don't know what the number is. Like you say, it keeps changing and it will change. But I was a little bit surprised how many Americans were there.
1: Yes, I agree.
0: That was a surprising number.
2: And a lot of tourists. And then this is a time of year where there's a special pilgrimage to this area too. So that increased the population of locals, tourists, and people on pilgrimages.
1: Yeah, and there was confusion too about maybe
0: look at that right there.
1: An earthquake caused this and whatever. And then as the day progressed, they were like, no, it was a glacier collapse that maybe had it register as an earthquake, but it was the collapse that caused it. And so there's a lot of reporting and investigation going into what caused it, but now they're saying possibly a glacier collapse occurred when the large section of the glacier suddenly broke apart and crashed down the steep mountain slope, and it just kept building and grabbing everything with it.
2: Oh, my goodness. Look at this visualization. So it's right there on the Chinese, on the China-Nepal border.
1: Mm-hmm.
2: And like you said, Speedy, it was a slide, an avalanche, so big it registered as what they thought was an earthquake, but it wasn't one.
1: Yeah.
2: But please look at this. I just saw this just pull up. So you've got the avalanche coming down, and then it hits a huge lake. And that huge lake has a dam, a barrier dam, and it just spills over that dam and just starts a almost like a cascade of just inertia and mud and water and wow. This is AI, but the videos that came out in the last 36 hours or so have looked like AI because it's so huge and devastating.
0: Oh, yeah, it really is. It's just like you can't believe it's real.
1: Yeah, and the people screaming from the top of the mountain to those down below, hey, we see it coming, you know, and then sure, you're trying to get their attention, and they're hurrying. Fox News now saying over 350 have passed and over 1,300 missing now.
2: 1,300 missing.
1: Yeah.
2: Yeah.
0: So

0: we'll
1: the number
0: see.
1: Sadly is going to climb.
0: And of course, your climate change people can't wait to blame it on climate change, which is always. Maybe we want to wait a minute on that. Maybe be concerned about the people first before y'all try to politicize it. But who am I to think that's going to happen?
2: Please look at this mud pushing this boulder the size of a skyscraper. It's pushing this boulder just down the hill, rolling it tumble.
0: Yep. Mm.
2: Unbelievable power.
0: Also today, if we want to go ahead and get the not so good news out of the way, armed man arrested at Trump golf course. Allegedly had First Lady's schedule, had notes on Secret Service, etc. Again, this is this new trend where if I disagree with someone politically, I've been so worked into a crazy frenzy, my goal is to kill people that I don't agree with. So this is yet another, and keep in mind, as we all know this, it's a worn-out point, but it needs to be said again. If this, and God forbid, for any president, but if this was a president that was a Democrat and all these things kept happening, the left and all the media they control would be losing their ever-loving minds.
3: Mm-hmm.
0: And rightfully so, we all should. But we should be concerned about this no matter what political affiliation. We can't live in a country that if I don't like a political party and a certain president, the only out I think I have is to kill them. That we can't live like that.
3: Y'all, this cat had 7 notebooks
0: mm-hmm.
3: containing 208 pages of drawings and sketches of Trump's National Golf Club in Los Angeles. As you said, Rick, the First Lady's schedule and the Secret Service detail and information about personnel, individuals. It's also the writings included detail information about surviving off the grid once he completed this act. It's just horrifying. But
0: well, the good news is they did stop it, so they did mm-hmm. do their job, and also Secret Service did their job again. We had this yesterday, but didn't get to it. They are aware of an Iranian video that is a threat targeting Barron Trump. The agency has now released. So now enemies within the country are trying to kill Trump, and then our enemies around the world are trying to target his family as well. If you are praying for, you know, your country, this is one thing. No matter what your political affiliation, I hope we could all join together and pray about, because this is serious stuff. We don't want to live in a world where our enemies can launch terrorist threats against our people or our government. And we certainly must stop terrorists that are domestic on the inside that also want to target people they agree with politically, including their fellow Americans and, of course, the government officials. So that is not a civilized society. We'll be back. We have more to cover today. Obviously, more that is lighter. But those are a couple of heavy updates for you today. Here's our number, 888, the number 6, Big Box. You can text or call 888-624-4869. We'll be right back.
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15: Yep. 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
15: 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And, of course, one of the things that we have been doing is hearing from you, the audience, and maybe trying to address your concerns or things you'd like for us to discuss, and a little something we call

0: Hey Bird. This is emails from you where you ask us to address some things on the show, or to at least consider addressing it. Not all of them are worthy, but from time to time we get some that we go, yes, let's have a look. If you'd like me to consider for Hey Bird on the topic, you can find my email two places, under contact at rickburgessshow.com or under the team, where you find all of our emails and all of our Instagram and all of our X accounts and all of that. If you're following Greg on social media, have your expectations low. Not a lot there from Greg, but when he does decide, like maybe he will announce the new Lily will use his account and announce the new baby girl that's supposed to be born anytime today, his new grandchild. This one comes from a very, very loyal listener that stayed with us for a big part of the Rick and Bubba years and has continued now into the Rick Burgess Show and all the things that we have going now. And he starts out and says, "Hey, brother, it's your boy, Big Black."
1: Oh!
2: Oh, wow.
1: What's going on?
0: Had a big, big downpour today. For the most part, a lot of people must be reading the book, Men Don't Run in the Rain. Because I saw most people abiding by the truth that men do not run in the rain. He said, "I didn't see nary a soul running in the rain, and then it happened." Guys, you need to prepare yourself. This is going to hurt.
1: Okay.
0: This is something I didn't think existed. I mean, there's a shockwave that's about to go across this audience. Then a big disappointment. Out of all the people that were running in the rain, the one that made me the saddest. In uniform, I saw a soldier running in the rain.
1: Oh, no.
0: It was a male soldier.
2: What?
0: All of my years in the military, we were never allowed to even use an umbrella. So I still don't use one to this day unless I'm covering my wife or grandchildren from the rain. But oh, not this cat. This cat was running in the rain. It right. broke my heart. He said, "I was so bothered by watching a fellow military person run in the rain, I started actually walking slower. I wanted to walk even slower and more steady. I took my time ensuring that everyone that was in the lobby I was approaching saw me make up for this distasteful view of a military man running in the rain." Big Black out.
1: Wow.
0: Whew. That's somebody's upset Big Black. Well, I got to say, is that acceptable? I mean, military uniform on?
1: Golly.
0: Running in the rain? Look, Andy Blanks on Team Man Church is a Marine. He says the same thing. He said, "We weren't even allowed to use an umbrella."
1: In uniform,
0: scurrying like a woman.
1: Well, and
2: you know
1: that
2: what?
1: Begs the question: are we sure it was a man?
0: He said it was male.
1: Okay,
0: I wasn't there.
2: Well, I don't know if he got a good look. I'm uncomfortable calling him Big Black, but
0: he calls himself that.
2: I don't know if he got a good look at his uniform. See if something maybe here is wrong. Something there is wrong. Could be a case of stolen valor.
1: Could be. That's what Greg would say.
2: I'm just gonna say a stolen valor. This guy's a fraud, and he runs in the rain.
0: Tex Nation said maybe he plays in the band.
2: Okay.
1: Oh,
0: I'm just saying. See, people
1: are running to save someone.
0: People always try to speak for Greg when he's not here.
1: Mm-hmm.
0: If you know something.
1: Yeah, we'll do that. Well, we know what he thinks like.
0: Right. I will tell you that I had a tough moment with this standard yesterday, and I'm just going to be real with you. But there was no way. Even my wife was kind of like, "Wow," because you just don't know, guys. So I told you I was hanging out with Mom yesterday.
1: Mm-hmm.
0: Took her to a doctor's appointment, ran an errand or two while she sat comfortably in the truck with the AC running. So she lives in a retirement community, and it came time for me to go home. And as I am walking out to go to my truck in the parking lot,

0: it comes a complete afternoon thunderstorm downpour. Now, there was no lightning or anything like that. But, I mean, I heard the rumblings, but I'm talking about the rain is what was hitting
1: right.
0: us. Okay. And, I mean, don't think it was, as farmers would say, it was like a cow going number one on a flat rock. Okay. It was pouring rain.
1: Right.
0: Pouring. And some of you may say, who could possibly have seen you, Rick? Doesn't matter. I know my dad can see me. I don't know who. Maybe there would be someone I would never see. I know that God is always watching. Okay. and I will tell you, I'm just being transparent. It was a tough discipline because I was getting drenched. Okay. And I walked steadily to the truck. Drenched. Okay. So I get home and my wife is. It hasn't started raining at our house yet. It would go on to rain at our house and even lose power as that thunderstorm got more intense. So my wife is in the driveway, you know, of course, looking at her landscaping, and she sees me drive up, and she waves her little wave. Hey, babe. And I get out of the truck, and she goes, my gosh, why is your hair slicked back? Have you been wearing your hair like that all day? I said, no, baby, my hair's soaking wet.
1: Wet.
0: I said, she goes, your hair's wet. I said, I just walked from mom's apartment to my truck, and what's coming, trust me, pouring rain.
1: Mm-hmm.
0: She goes, wow, you're really wet. I said, I am extremely wet. I'm changing my clothes wet.
2: Right, right.
0: Okay,
1: right.
0: Yeah. My hair is sopping wet.
1: Yeah.
0: Okay.
1: Yeah, you do get to a certain point of being wet that you go, okay, that's it.
0: Mm-hmm.
1: I'm committed to being wet. I'm not going to try to be dry anymore.
2: No.
0: But I saw in her eyes, man, I said, baby, I couldn't run in the rain. And she looked at me, and you could see in her eyes, man, I'm lucky to be married to him.
2: Mm-hmm.
3: Wow, look at that.
2: He doesn't even run in the rain.
1: Do you not run in the rain because of what your dad instilled in you, or that somebody could possibly be videoing you that you can't see?
0: And then
1: there's footage of you running.
0: I can't betray what my dad said, but there is a second thing. In the days of cameras, if I go into even a jog to that truck, somebody's going to send it in and say they saw me.
2: Yeah, there's cameras everywhere.
0: You think they're not watching?
1: Oh, look,
0: who knows? That retirement community, they might give up the security camera so everybody could get on me the show.
1: Yeah,
0: it's accountability, guys. It's real high here.
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5: A rising death toll in the Himalayas and a scramble to find the missing. I'm Carmen Roberts, Fox News. Tsunami-like floods struck Nepal and Tibet, killing at least 353 people, with more than 1,300 missing, including at least 65 tourists from America. The floods have destroyed roads and bridges, making search and rescue extremely difficult.
6: We've been able to access some of the affected areas where there are many, many traumatized people. But unfortunately, some of the areas can only be reached by helicopter.
5: Red Cross Nepal Chief David Fisher on Fox News. Geologists say that a partial collapse of a Himalayan glacier probably sparked the massive and incredibly quick-moving wall of water that decimated communities.
7: Initially, the U.S. Geological Survey reported an earthquake in the area minutes before the flash flood, but the USGS now believes it was a powerful landslide that struck. One theory, part of a glacier broke off, triggering an avalanche of ice and rock, which in turn caused the flood. The Red Cross says at least 10,000 families have lost their homes.
5: Fox's Jeff Paul in London. And now officials in Nepal fear a rising lake could spill over and cause more devastating flooding. Closing arguments will begin this morning in the trial of Lindsay Clancy, a Massachusetts woman who claims that postpartum psychosis caused her to kill her children.
8: Lindsay Clancy's defense lawyer, Kevin Reddington, explained while walking out of court what he hopes to accomplish and communicate with the jury.
9: She's just such a marvelous, sweet, innocent person.
8: But the prosecution is expected to convey that Clancy knew what she was doing when she strangled and killed her three young children.
5: Fox's Nate Foy in Plymouth, Mass. The Coast Guard says it seized more than 7,000 pounds of cocaine from a suspected smuggling boat off of Puerto Rico. America's listening to Fox News.

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3: 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Governor Kay Ivey ordered flags lowered following a presidential directive. Flags will remain at half-staff through sunset on September 1st. And a free bluegrass concert is coming to Porter Park this Saturday. 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
8: Sunny, warm, and muggy here today, 91, with a good chance for afternoon showers and storms. The rinse and repeat regime will stay with us here into the weekend with temperatures around 90 tomorrow and again on Saturday. Afternoon shower and storm chances are possible both days. Heat will build back into the forecast early next week with temperatures in the mid-90s. Heat index values by Monday near 108. Richard DeWedding of the Weather Channel, brought to you by Southeastern Cooling on News Talk 103.9.
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11: Yep. 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We also announced today that coming up Monday, now this will be Monday, for those of you in Huntsville, Alabama, you will have a new Rick Burgess Show affiliate.

0: in a rare video since the March DUI rehab situation.
1: Right. Last night, or yesterday, I believe, was the day, the Payne Stewart Award Ceremony was taking place, and Nota Begay is this year's recipient of that award, and Tiger Woods sent a video message to the award ceremony honoring Nota Begay. And
2: what's the guy's name?
3: Who? What? What'd you call him?
1: Nota Begay.
0: All right. I mean, can I do this since Greg's not here? How long? All right. I'm sorry. Go ahead.
1: And everybody is. I can't continue with that. Good gracious alive. This honor is given from the PGA, is given to a professional golfer who best shows character, charity, and sportsmanship in honor of the late World Golf Hall of Famer, Payne Stewart, who died in a tragic plane crash in 1999. We remember that. I'm sure we do, right?
0: Yeah, oh, yeah. When the oxygen went bad.
1: Yeah, we covered
0: and
1: that.
0: And they had to go up, and the plane was flying itself.
1: Right.
0: But sadly, everybody inside had passed.
1: Right. Oh, so every year.
0: Remember that? Oh,
1: so every year they have the Payne Stewart Award that's given. And then this year, he was the winner of that. And during the ceremony, Tiger sent a heartfelt message, and everybody is critiquing him, the way he looks and everything else, which, I mean, I saw it. I mean, yeah, the lighting wasn't great. The audio wasn't good. It wasn't, I say not good, but it wasn't awesome, which you would think it would be.
0: Is he in rehab still?
1: Let's see here. I don't know. I know this is his first public, appearance.
0: Video, yeah.
1: Since the DUI. That we covered, but anyway, y'all just decide what it was in March. The DUI was then. He hadn't been in the public eye since, and now this pre-recording video is the first time, so everybody's critiquing it. But we don't have to listen to the whole thing. But here's a little of it. It's audio from Adler, Rick.
4: You first came into my life when I was 11 years old, playing in the junior world, and you came over to watch me play and. Our friendship has started there and has never ended. To see what you've done off the golf course, I know you've won four times on the tour, playing in the President's Cup. Actually, we played together in the President's Cup. But to see what you've done off the course and for your local Native American communities, you've helped over 80,000 youth and their families, which is absolutely incredible. What an amazing job at the sports complex in San Felipe. You've done an amazing job, and I just think that more people need to know what you've done and how you've served.
1: So what's y'all's take on this? You think everybody's being a little critical or what?
0: What did y'all want from him?
1: I don't know. Everybody is jumping on going, oh, we're worried, we're concerned. I mean, he's just sitting in a chair. If you can't see, he's looking at a camera.
3: He looks a little puffy-eyed, maybe.
1: Yeah, maybe.
0: Sure, but I mean, he wasn't like slurring or talking bad or
3: – no.
0: The fact he was not able to attend in person, maybe you just take that and go, mm-hmm. Well, should we be concerned about that?
3: Well, but,
0: the video, I don't think is, I didn't mean to cut you off. Sorry.
1: No,
0: I don't think the video was that bad. I agree with you. It doesn't look that bad.
3: Well, people put this side by side up and, you know, he's looked more tan in his life before and he's looked younger in his life before, but who hasn't?
1: Yeah. We all get older and change a little bit.
3: Yeah.
1: And for those of you that don't know, Jupiter Island in Florida in March of this year, he rolled over. He'll roll over a vehicle. He rolled over.
3: He'll crash.
1: And was arrested on charges of driving under the influence, where officers allegedly found two opioid pills in his pocket.
0: Word. I struggle with
1: that. So that because we assume everybody knows what we're talking about.
0: Right.
1: Others that are more supportive of him says, well, he looks like he's off steroids or painkillers or whatever. He actually looks probably better than he did. And I think maybe if he was there, that would have been a distraction if he was there in person. Everybody would have focused on him being there. So maybe him staying away.
0: I know I brought it up because it kind of, I mean, I will say this. I don't know where he was. And look. Those of you can read into this what you want. It looked like he was at a rehab facility,
1: but maybe in the background, still there. You think?
0: So he may still be in his process of getting better because it almost had that. Is there a place here I could do a video real quick? As opposed, it didn't look like he's at home,
1: right?
0: You know, and again, I may be completely wrong about that. I'm just saying it had that.

0: look. Sadly, that look is you know, that looks out there.
1: Is okay, Tiger 50 now? Is he 50? Well, how old is he? Is he 50?
2: I'm looking up the rehab.
1: Forget. We always want everybody to stay young. Now, we each don't.
2: Right.
1: But we do want our athletes and actors to stay young and actresses. And he's 50, so he's going to obviously look older.
2: Yeah.
1: And I thought he looked pretty good.
2: He's no longer in rehab.
0: Okay. Okay.
2: And he is 50 years old, yes.
0: I don't think he did look – I know he looked lighter, but that's maybe simply because he just hasn't been outdoors that much. I don't know why everybody's reading so much into that. I mean,
2: and he does have a little bit of a Mr. Miyagi goatee going on, but he's half Asian. He can do that.
0: He's perfectly allowed.
2: He's allowed to do that.
0: He can be black. He can be Asian anytime he wants to.
2: Blasian.
0: He can. Well, yes. Thank you, Adler. So I think this is one of those things that we deal with. I put out a headline that gets you really. Oh my goodness, I got to see this. I got to read this. I think it's exaggerated. He does not look. There was nothing in that made me go.
1: Now, a lot of Tiger's and most of our problems is self-inflicted. He can't get out of his own way.
0: Sure. Talking about our biggest enemy.
1: Right. But I don't know what else in this he was to do. He cut a video saying congratulations. Now, with his resources, could he have been mic'd up and had a better camera angle shot?
0: Yes.
1: Better lighting? Probably.
0: Yeah, what's wrong with bringing in a professional crew?
1: Yeah.
0: It's going to be up on a big screen in an awards banquet.
1: Right.
0: You're Tiger Woods. Does it look a little phoned in, pun intended? Yes, it does.
1: Right.
0: But does he look like he's out of it? No.
1: No, I didn't think so.
0: Yeah, I thought he was kind of... It could have been done, I thought, better.
1: Mm-hmm.
0: But he's not a problem.
1: Right.
0: The production's not great. All right, we'll come back.
2: Y'all remember when he was kind of getting questioned by the police and he was like, he went off to make a phone call or whatever, and then he comes back and he just casually goes, I'm just talking to the president. What's up? What can I do for you guys?
0: Oh, yes.
2: I'm just talking to the president.
0: That's not bad. I remember that. We'll be right back.
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0: Football's back, and something big is coming on September the 2nd. 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
1: Thanks for being with us, America. A brand new day. We've had a blast. If you missed any of it, catch it on the archive today. Greg out. He's on baby watch. He and his family waiting on grandbaby number 5 to be delivered, and they think that is going to happen today. So be in prayer with them that everything goes smoothly for mommy and the new baby. We've been talking about it. We talked about it on the show yesterday. Man, we are 2 weeks away of going on a 5-week run that is going to be incredible. We will have 4 tour stops for the Are You Ready Tour, starting in Montgomery in 2 weeks, then going on to Starkville, then to Huntsville, and then to Birmingham. But in the middle of that, 2 weeks, and then there'll be a break, and then 2 more weeks. In that break, a lot of you are going with Sherry and me on Oceania Luxury Cruise Lines, and we got a trip planned that's going to be a blast. We're going to go to some pretty incredible places, folks. We'll leave from Istanbul, Turkey. We'll end up in Trieste, Italy. We'll be on the beautiful ship, the Allura, which is brand new in their line of cruise ships. Oceania Cruises is luxury at its finest. We are all in for a treat. If you would like to book your cruise with OceanaCruises.com/BigVox, boy, do they have some destinations. Now, here at the last minute, do you think you can go with us in about 3 weeks? Maybe. You can find out if there's a cabin available. But if you're looking, saying, Rick, that's, you know, I'm looking for when I can go at a better time. Well, that's fine. They have incredible destinations. You will have experience that is unmatched. Restaurants are included in your price. All the gratuities are included. They give you a credit toward excursions. You have a choice that if you're someone who does partake from adult beverages, you can choose that option. If you don't, then it's the credit toward going on an excursion. And boy, do they have some great destinations. Book your

0: your trip now at oceanacruises.com/bigvox, or go to rickburgessshow.com and look right there under the sponsors button. I have talked to friends, including Dr. Dudney, that is here, that have been on these cruises. Sherry and I never have. This is our first time. And they have talked and talked and talked about this is a whole nother level of cruising, and I can't wait. So it'll be fun. And then the guys are going to be here on the show having to having to cover a lot. I got someone I want to ask you about that you may like on that, off air.
1: Okay.
0: Have you
1: Cates claims he's coming in with Greg one day, riding with him.
0: Gerald Cates is going to come. Okay, good. Mm-hmm. Yeah. Gerald Cates.
1: And Gary has promised he's going to come with us.
0: Yeah.
1: To hang out with us.
0: Yeah, and don't forget that Cates and Gary and Andy Andrews and Scott Garosky, all part of the Are You Ready Tour.
1: Yeah.
0: You'll see them live on stage as well. Meta has settled. Did you see this, Adler? Meta has settled.
2: Yep.
0: Their federal trial over claims that Facebook, Instagram, and et cetera, that they do addict children. And the big thing is, were they designed to be addictive? Yeah. Meta has agreed to pay out as much as $17.1 billion and implement restrictions on teen accounts to settle claims that the tech giant designed, and that's the key on a lawsuit, Facebook and Instagram to addict children and mislead the public about the platform's safety. When you go after, like, we've talked about this before, the tobacco companies or any of these people where you think they've done harm, them doing harm is not enough. Mm. You have to prove they knew they were going to do harm and they did it anyway. They planned this to be part of their ongoing success. And apparently there was enough evidence there that Meta has called for a settlement.
2: Yeah.
0: So
2: Zuckerberg was going to testify, but then they announced a settlement. So he's like, all right, I'm not making this appearance if I don't have to.
1: Yeah.
2: And then as far as their AI training it to be more addictive for children, they had research that showed that.
1: Yeah.
2: That showed it was going to be addictive for children.
0: There's your problem.
2: And they kind of swept that under. And where's the dustpan? Let's sweep that away.
0: Don't put your trash in my dustpan. My dustpan. My dustpan. Don't put your trash in my dustpan. My dustpan's full.
2: Is that a real song?
0: Our choral teacher made us sing that.
2: Really?
0: To learn how to sing.
2: Okay.
0: Apparently, I didn't participate very long. I was removed from choral. I know that's a shocker. you want me to tell you how I got removed?
1: What?
0: So, I mean, look what I'm doing for a living now. That's why nobody that taught me is surprised at all. So we had a choral building, you know, where you would go for choir, or they called it choral. And I was in the ninth grade. I had already had my one performance in the eighth grade where I got to be a radio DJ.
1: Ooh.
0: In the song 50 Nifty United States. We were in there, and the guys that were in the choral, we just thought it was an easy class. Apparently, our teacher thought we were not taking it serious. Uh-huh. Okay.
1: Imagine that.
0: And so she got so upset one day, and I didn't know about women and hormones then. You know, I didn't know, you know. And she got so frustrated with us, she began to cry. And she...
1: You made a teacher cry?
0: Well, not just me, others.
1: Uh-huh. With okay, me. Just she because yeah, she didn't help. She didn't have control,
0: and her office was actually inside the choral building, so she could leave the room where the risers were, piano and all that, and she could go into her office, and it was right there. So she huffed and said, "I am done, and I'm going to my office, and y'all call me when you're ready to take this serious." So I left the building. Went to get some snacks and everything and called her from the payphone and told her that we were ready to take it serious now because she said to call her, and that was it.
1: So you really did call from a payphone?
0: I called from a payphone to say, well, you said call you.
2: I mean, that is a good one, but
0: right,
2: incredibly disrespectful.
1: You weren't Carl Wash Joe when you did that, were you?
0: No, and her quote was, wherever you are, just stay there because you're not coming back in here. And I had to eventually go to the principal's office and
1: how'd that go?
0: She sent the paperwork that I was done with choral. So I had a new study hall.
1: But you remember that song?
0: I do. And, you know, I think about her, and I'm like, I wonder if she's coming to the Are You Ready Tour to see me front the band Mr. Lucky. What a day for her to say, I played a role in that.
1: When you went back to Oxford in that area, you know, you went back to a lot of memories, a lot of history.
0: Mm-hmm.
1: Did you bump into anybody else that you did wrong?
0: What are you talking about did wrong?
1: You got the food.

0: fight. You got teachers. They remember you.
1: They do. They do.
2: In their nightmares.
1: Well, I did say
0: try
1: this.
0: To avoid you, kind of walk with your head down, so you didn't have to make eye contact with anybody.
1: I think we did say this on the air, Greg and I both. Greg would get in trouble. It was a different vein with Greg than it was with me. That our sister, who is 9 years younger than Greg and 10 years younger than me, she said that even though there was that kind of gap, keep in mind when my sister gets to the school where we went, we're gone.
0: Oh, yeah.
1: Okay, and we've been out of there a while because she was, you know, little girl. And she said she would sit in there, and she said it was without fail. And the older I got, the worse it got. She said they would look down at the row. She said you could see the color of the teacher's face. And she would come to the B's and see Burgess, Angie. And she said they would look up, losing the color in their face, and say, please tell me you're not connected to them. And she would like, I'm their little sister. And the teacher was like, and she's like, but I'm not like them. And she wasn't. She was like a brainiac and all that. Behaved.
0: Followed the rules.
1: Right. Doesn't have any cool stories.
0: No pranks.
1: And all she got was good grades and awards. So.
2: ADD not raging out of control.
1: No. Yeah. Yeah. No.
0: We're getting some people ask, what is a payphone? You want to explain
1: that
0: to them?
1: That's true. A payphone.
2: Did you pay for, did you do the old like 1-800 collect scam where just say your name? And like, hey, you know,
1: remember, because we could go across the street over to that little store and get snacks. So I had change on.
2: Okay, there you go. Yeah. Nice.
1: And so a payphone used to be a phone that was public. And you had to drop a dime at one level. Then it went up to a quarter.
0: Yeah.
1: To make a call. And they were called payphones. And you would actually call another landline, which is also something y'all don't know what it is.
2: Right, right.
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3: I'm Gianna Gelosi with your Fox True Crime Minute. Illinois State Police announced they have a new lead in the 34-year-old cold case of murdered college student Tammy Zawicki. The 21-year-old disappeared August 23, 1992. She had been dropping her brother off at Northwestern in Evanston, Illinois, and traveling back to her college in Iowa when her car broke down. 10 days later, her body was found wrapped in a blanket off a highway in southwest Missouri. State Police say a semi-truck driver was seen near Zawicki's car around the time of her disappearance. Now, decades later, and investigators are looking into a person of interest who may have been hitchhiking with that truck driver before Zawicki's murder. Teresa Terry Belensky, maiden name Vega, would have been 32 years old at the time and was known to hitchhike. She died in 2014 and is not a suspect, but police want more information about her and her whereabouts in the late 80s to the mid-90s to hopefully crack the cold case. 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I'm Gianna Gelosi with your Fox True Crime Minute.
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7: All right, thanks for being with us today. Do you have any idea? A couple things that we have on Text Nation.
8: All right.
7: So I see that number. I know that's from Larry, the Patch Man, and Carolyn.
9: Rick, can you get us a challenge coin?
7: What is he talking? A challenge coin, Larry? Where from who?
8: I don't know. He texted my personal cell the same thing.
7: Mm-hmm. Which coin would he like?
8: Let's think. What were we talking about just now?
7: Coral, singing.
8: No, can't
7: Oceana.
8: Do that.
7: Does he want Oceana?
8: Possibly.
7: Challenge coin.
8: I know he just sent me something that he got. Mm-hmm. They got a couple other challenge coins and patches in the mail.
7: Nice. Good job, Larry. So that's good job, constant. Carolyn.
8: We also got
9: Greg, could you get us a challenge coin?
10: Maybe he wants you to get him a challenge coin while you're on the cruise.
7: Like where? Maybe from Oceania?
10: Everywhere I go.
7: It should be
9: the main thing. Can you get me an Istanbul challenge coin? Can you get
10: go.
9: One a challenge coin from Ephesus?
7: Okay, so
8: good night.
7: Yeah, so is that what he means?
8: I don't know. We're asking. So maybe
10: that should be the main thing you're doing while you're on the cruise.
7: Thank you, Larry. Let me know, buddy, if I can. I'm always willing to help you.
10: Okay, wait a second. Ships, cruise ships generally do have commemorative and souvenir coins.
7: I will be able to handle that because you know we're part of that cruise. I'm going to have access to the staff there. I think if there's a challenge coin to be had by Oceana, I'll be able to finally get one.
10: Yeah, right? They've got like ship launch coins.
7: Okay.
10: And commemorative challenge coins.
7: Okay. Larry would know that.
10: Yeah, okay. Yeah, I didn't know. Who
9: Rick, can you get me an Allura Oceana challenge coin?
7: So
8: get
7: I'll,
8: on it.
7: Okay, done. Here, Text Nation here. By the way, some of you are asking before I get to this, you know, I didn't think about this. You know how you watch these movies and or shows? There was one in Talladega Nights. Sadly, I watched that movie where they always leave at will call tickets for somebody that meant something to them in their life. And so the fact that I'm now and spent time as the lead singer of

0: multiple rock bands, and now we'll come back out of the garage and lead Mr. Lucky in a short but very powerful set of rock and roll with five originals and one cover. If my choral teacher could just come and see that. So should I, like at Will Call, at all four locations, leave her a couple of tickets?
1: What name do I put it under?
0: I'd rather not say.
1: What do you mean?
0: Well,
1: you wouldn't say because you don't want public to say
2: it? You don't want people to take it?
0: No, I just...
1: What?
0: It's silly. I mean, I'm...
1: Well, 60, just do last name. You ain't got to do first.
0: I'm 61 years old, and this is silly. This is so juvenile in every way, shape, or form. And I acknowledge that. But I know it had to be tough. And I don't know if that was her maiden name. I can't remember if she was married. But I know when you're dealing with teenage boys, and there's nothing dumber than a teenage boy. And it's okay, as I've been told, to let that teenage boy stay alive when you become a grown man. Just don't let him run things. You know, let him be there for some hijinks and fun.
1: Are you really worried about this?
0: But don't let him run your life anymore. You know, but I mean,
1: it's about grow up.
0: Yeah. And I'm not going to say anything about it. I don't want there to be one snicker in this room. Do y'all hear me? And it's a good day for Greg not to be here, I think.
2: No, I'm going to turn my mic off.
1: Well, he probably would have already said it if he was here. Oh, we wouldn't have had to worry about that. What is it?
2: My mic is off now.
0: She had to teach.
2: All right, mine's off now.
0: She had to teach high school with the name Miss Lay. Speedy. I clearly asked.
2: Speedy, your mic is... Rick's mic is still on, so we can hear you laughing because y'all are sitting next to each other.
0: Guys, thank you, Adler. You have shown some maturity here, and I appreciate that.
2: You're welcome.
1: He's in the other room. That's not fair.
0: Were you not prepared for that?
1: Wait a minute. So you, from a payphone, you call Mrs. Lay?
2: You called Miss Lay from a payphone.
0: I didn't call her that. She answered the phone, and I talked to her. I'm just saying I wasn't part of it, but some people, you know, would say things they should say things they shouldn't have said.
1: Is she still there?
0: I don't know. She'd have to be in her 80s now.
1: Miss Lay.
0: Okay. No, don't.
1: Oxford.
0: Don't do that. Okay. Don't do that. And it's just, I'm begging y'all to stop. Okay. But what if I just left at Will Call at all four locations, Rick's choral teacher from high school.
1: Miss Lay.
2: Well, we don't want to announce that because then everybody can go do it.
0: Well, you know what?
2: You know.
0: And then she finally decides to go to one, and somebody else in the audience is taking her tickets. Yeah. I see what you're saying.
2: And we could have it set up so that people have to provide an ID, you know, that says Miss Lay on
0: that
2: it.
0: That would be racist.
2: Oh, right.
0: Remember that.
2: Right, that's true.
0: All right, so let's go back to the other one. I want to move off this as quick as possible.
1: Was just the last question. I'm sorry. Was Lay her first name or her last name?
0: No, it was her second. Now, teachers don't go by their first name.
1: Well, but I didn't know.
0: In school. Did you ever have a teacher that said, oh, I hear I'm in Miss Martha's room?
1: No.
0: Well, maybe when you were in kindergarten.
1: But I didn't know. I was just getting clarification.
0: Right.
1: Because I'm trying to search her name.
0: No, I think she would be long retired now. I'm 61 years old.
1: Right.
0: Mm-hmm. So, I mean, she would be in her 80s, I would think.
1: Oh, no, I see.
0: Okay.
1: Rick.
0: Hmm. All right.
1: I think.
0: Okay. Will you please stop? Let's go to this other text.
1: I got information for you.
0: Okay. Let's go to this other text.
1: All right.
0: Okay, let's scroll down.
1: I am. I'm trying to go to her, though.
0: No, that's enough. All right,
1: right there.
0: Oh. This is from Text Nation, okay, out of Colorado. I have no. This is no lie, guys. Last night, this is the texter, I had a dream. I showed up to the Are You Ready tour, and Speedy was the only one there. There were two old tube-style TVs on the stage that said, Are You Ready? Not the 100-plus LED screens that you guys are actually going to have. Okay. Since nobody else was there in the auditorium, I walked up on stage to Speedy. He apologized profusely to me for the poor showing and gave me a yellow plastic cup with Are You Ready printed on the side and sent me on my way. By the way, is that not a weird dream? I wish I was going in real life, Colorado, a little far away,

0: but I know it's going to be nothing like my dream. So in his dream, he goes, he's ready for the show. He gets there, nobody's there. There's two old tube TVs on stage with Are You Ready on it. And you walk up, he walks up to you, you apologize profusely, and give him a yellow cup with Are You Ready on the side of it.
1: Nobody else there.
0: And send him away.
1: That is a weird dream.
0: That sounds like the dream we should be having.
1: Right.
0: You know, I mean, right. A nightmare.
1: Wow.
0: Wow. So that,
1: so I was an over, I probably gave way too much.
0: Right.
1: But we just.
0: Nobody showed up and you were there to apologize to the one guy who came.
2: Even in dreams, you are an overgreeter.
1: Well, I'm the only one there.
2: You know, the yellow cup, maybe not too far off.
0: Not too far off.
2: No spoilers, but.
0: Yeah. And can I say this? And I apologize because a lot of you apparently. If you bought the premium seats, and of course all those are sold at all four locations now, I think you might find a single. If you are a premium ticket holder, you have some perks that come with that. I agree with all of you. Okay, I want you to know that I agree with all of you that you would like to be contacted before now, but I was told, and I think that you're going to get your email from the box office the week of the show, telling you where to be, where to pick up your stuff, all that. All we can do is run the meet and greet and get you your gift bag and all that. As far as you being told, here's where you're supposed to be and when to arrive, only the box offices know that. And from what we've been told, if you're a premium ticket holder, you'll get an email. Like, say you're Montgomery, you'll get your email next week. Okay, so right, is that right?
1: Yeah.
0: Or is it 2 weeks? No, it'd be a week from the show next week. Mm-hmm. So you would get your information next week, okay? And then Starkville, you'd be the week after. Then there'd be a little break. Then it'd be Huntsville. Then it'd be Birmingham. So I know I'm with you because I'm a planner, and I want to know what we're doing.
1: Mm-hmm.
0: So, you know, you kind of wish you want it more quicker than that, but that's when they're going to do it. But that's still plenty of time because all you really need to know is – where you need to be and what time to be there. And I can tell you that's going to be about an hour before the doors open. So,
1: but yeah.
0: So there you go. And the doors open at 6.
1: Right.
0: So they're probably going to tell you to be there between 4:30 and 5.
1: Right.
0: Yeah. So, and then the rest of it will just, then you'll be going to our system and everything will run.
1: That's it.
0: So there
1: that's
0: you go.
1: It. Looking forward to it.
0: Oh, yeah. It's going to be a blast.
1: Fun.
0: It's going to be a blast. So, all right. We'll come back. I was going to do unscreen phone calls here, but I don't think I will.
1: Why not?
0: I think I'm going to let some space.
1: For what reason?
0: I'm going to put some space.
1: Oh, the choral teacher.
0: No, why do you have... We'll be right back.
1: She's a sweet lady, it sounds like.
0: Nope,
1: putting up with you.
0: No question about that. We'll be right back.
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3: We're grateful you're here today. If you missed any of the show, you've already missed a lot. No Greg today. He and his family are anxiously awaiting the arrival of their fifth grandchild. That they think that'll happen today. So he's with his family and helping out with all that. So he'll be back tomorrow, hopefully, with an update, some good news. And we look forward to that. If not, he'll be back on Monday. All right, so we do have a couple of stories here, and I know we continue to talk about this. I don't know whether you have, and we all, I think, agree on this. Has there ever been a group that has been handed a success story that is so willing to hand it back than the WNBA?
4: Oh, Rick. Are we going there?
3: You know how sometimes there's people that you go, there's teams.
4: Mm-hmm.
3: I've experienced it. There's people. There's organizations that can't handle success. Some people can handle it. Some people can't. It's like what, and they just continue to fall all over themselves and to just be their own worst enemy. Caitlin Clark has helped the Fever, the Indiana Fever, deliver WNBA's largest regular season TV audience in 29 years. I didn't know the league had been around that long.
4: I didn't either.
3: Says the Fever Sky game, is that right? Fever Sky.
4: Yeah, the Fever played the Sky.
3: Oh, I got you. Okay. It turned into appointment TV Sunday night. Said that Caitlin Clark's play on the court is drawing nearly drew 3.5 million people who watched on NBC and Peacock and got more than a typical Indiana Fever game.
4: Mm-hmm.
3: There was what helped is Carrington, of course, who plays. She's become a big deal. Spent 2 weeks making this rematch of these two teams since the big incident personal. Then, of course, you had the women in sports debate. That got everybody's interest again. Indiana did win 113-90, it was the most watched WNBA regular season game since the NBA opened on a weekend in 1997.
4: Didn't know that.
3: That was their first season, so there was some interest in the first game to ever be played. Since then, they've never had an audience that big until that audience was just eclipsed with the game Sunday night with Caitlin Clark and Carrington taking on the Sky.
4: Yeah, it seems like the Fever keep breaking their own record.
3: Yep.
4: Back on July 12th, they were playing the defending champions, the Las Vegas Aces, and they had 2.6 million viewers over across NBC and Peacock. So every time she's playing, what she's doing is she's proven that she is the catalyst for the ratings with the WNBA, but the WNBA can't get out of their own way on what they have to say about
3: her,
4: how they ignore, well, and even some of the commentators, they can't help how they feel about her. They can't hide it, I guess is what I'm saying.
3: And if you remember Carrington, who plays for the Fever, she's the one that did the flagrant foul on Carrington, and then when she was hit with
4: on Sophie, you mean? Yeah. Sophie Cunningham?
3: Cunningham. Mm-hmm. When she was removed from the game and got hit with a flagrant foul, she put white privilege out.
4: Yeah, from the locker room.
3: Even though when Sophie Cunningham had a similar foul in the season, she was treated exactly the same. But in this case, it was not. So anyway, with that before us, these are things that, again, back to this. This is actual commentary of a WNBA game on USA Network last night. This is a female commentator, keep that in mind, talking about females in women's athletics. Now, we're talking about, we're living in the era of the Me Too movement. I think rightfully so. There seem to be some real intense.

0: intentional efforts put forth for women to be respected, for mistreatment of women and being lewd around women to be not tolerated. All that can be good, but it doesn't help, and it sends a confusing message when a female commentator says what you're about to hear about female basketball players and says this is what they like to be called.
1: Megan McPeak was on play-by-play.
0: Right.
1: Tamika Catchings was the other analyst. It's McPeak who you're going to hear from first, who uses a nickname for these WNBA players, which I didn't think we were allowed to say.
2: So. Oh.
1: Yeah.
3: Have the two top youngest teams in the W. And how about those young hoes from Washington, as they like to be called? Yes, that is what they like to be called. Wow. Thank you to Lauren Betts on that one. I'm not making it up.
4: It's been fun watching Washington Mystics and just
2: talk
4: about the young pieces, how they've been able to come together. But honestly, when you watch, they look like they're having so much fun. They're out.
2: Boy, if Greg was here, he would repeat it.
0: I know.
2: Was it a garden tool? Is that what we did?
0: Somehow, a
2: young garden tool.
0: I don't think they made garden tool here. As they like to be called. That's the one
2: right.
0: that I can't. First of all, the fact that you would call them that, and then making right. sure before I don't understand. No. I'm calling them what they like to be called. Okay, so does this seem...
1: Don Imus is screaming and pointing at his television right now.
0: Yeah. Somebody go to Don Imus's grave and apologize.
1: That's right, I forgot he's dead. Okay,
2: Yeah, he is.
0: Yeah,
2: he
0: remember,
2: is.
0: I'm in charge of who's dead.
1: Yeah, right.
0: Yeah, put him in the grave.
2: Well,
0: right,
2: so the... But I love it. She doubled down on it. No. That's what they like to be called. Well, maybe off air.
0: Yeah.
2: Or in the locker room.
0: Yeah.
2: I don't know about on air.
0: Yeah. Yeah, I played... I don't know if I mentioned this. I played a little ball.
2: No.
0: I will say that there were a lot of football players I played with. They had some nicknames that they liked too, but they would not want the commentator saying it.
1: Right.
0: You know, nor would the network.
1: No,
0: okay,
1: no.
0: So that would be.
2: No, they really, they like to be called it.
0: Wow.
2: No, I wasn't expecting that.
0: Yeah.
2: That made me cringe.
0: To me, that's a pretty derogatory thing to say about a woman.
2: Yeah.
1: That's what they like to be called.
0: Or as they like to be called.
1: Yeah.
0: So,
1: And if Greg was here, he would have made fun of the next commentator that talked because she had a little bit of a lisp.
0: She did.
1: She's actually hard of hearing.
0: I just want to be clear, back to our original comment.
1: She's hard of hearing. It affects her speech.
2: Oh,
0: are you being serious?
1: I'm not messing around. Okay. Tamika, Tamika Catchings.
0: Okay. We call them hearing aids?
2: No,
1: it's like a Lou Holtz kind of sound.
0: Okay. Yeah,
1: but
0: okay.
1: y'all
2: could
1: it.
2: Do it, but I'm not.
1: Yeah.
3: Okay. Have the two top youngest teams in the W. And how about those young hoes from Washington, as they like to be called?
2: Yeah. We played it again?
0: As they like to be called.
1: That was on the broadcast last night. That was on USA.
0: So let me just
1: read.
0: I just want to be sure I have this right. Women have their own platform that is showing more success than it ever has. Women's athletics is being elevated. You have women on the field. You have women calling the game. And they still can't avoid young women being called this derogatory thing, even when they're in charge of it.
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6: Catastrophic Himalayan floods leave hundreds dead and well over 1,300 missing. I'm Carmen Roberts, Fox News. Search and rescue teams in Nepal and Tibet are racing to find survivors after massive flooding hit, decimating entire communities.
7: Security camera footage from Nepal shows people on the ground had only seconds to find safety. A wall of water, mud, and debris swept away people, cars, and buses, as well as many buildings that stood in the way.
6: Fox's Jeff Paul, more than 750 foreigners among the missing, including at least 65 Americans in the region that's popular with truckers and religious pilgrims. The USGS believes a powerful landslide triggered the floods.
7: One theory, part of a glacier broke off, triggering an avalanche of ice and rock, which in turn caused those floods. And rescue efforts could not be more difficult. Roads have been buried.

0: buried in mud, and several of those critical bridges were ripped away during those floods.
1: An ICE officer charged with shooting a man and lying about it during the immigration crackdown in Minneapolis is freed. The sheriff of Cameron County, Texas, said in an email that deputies released Christian Castro from a detention center in Brownsville today after a judge refused to order his return to Minnesota. In Massachusetts, closing arguments are expected to get underway shortly in the murder trial of Lindsay Clancy, who strangled her three young children. Clancy claims that she was in the midst of a postpartum psychosis.
2: The key question facing the jury is, should Clancy be criminally responsible? Did prosecutors prove beyond a reasonable doubt that she could appreciate her actions were wrong?
1: Fox's Nate Foy from the courthouse in Plymouth. And jobless claims came in slightly below expectations last week, falling by 4,000 to 203,000, remaining at historic lows as layoffs stay rare. 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
7: 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Dothan Leisure Services is bringing back its 22nd annual Health and Wellness Workshop Wednesday, September 9th at the Dothan Civic Center. 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Governor Kay Ivey ordered flags lowered following a presidential directive. Flags will remain at half-staff through sunset on September 1st. And a free bluegrass concert is coming to Porter Park this Saturday. Shay Morgan and the Bird Family will perform with food trucks beginning at 5 p.m. and live music from 6 until 8:30 p.m. For more news, visit wiregrassdailynews.com.
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0: 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Then Glenn Beck tackles the truth from 9 to 11. And from 11 till 2, Clay Travis and Buck Sexton bring you the facts. 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
2: Sunny, warm, and muggy here today. 91 with a good chance for afternoon showers and storms. The rinse and repeat regime will stay with us here into the weekend with temperatures around 90 tomorrow and again on Saturday. Afternoon shower and storm chances are possible both days. Heat will build back into the forecast early next week with temperatures in the mid-90s. Heat index values by Monday near 108. Richard DeWetting of the Weather Channel brought to you by

0: and Adler here today. Greg is out. He's got a new grandbaby coming today. Make you sense of it all. The voice of reason. And we are grateful that you are with us. We got to ask, are you ready? Are you ready for it? Say it back. There we go. Are you ready? All right, so still more to come. We still haven't done unscreened phone calls today, but that will come. We will do that before we're done today. Wednesday Bible study archive from yesterday is available to you if you want to grab that today. And a new Strange Encounters coming out this weekend. Also, an active weekend for themanchurch.com. Three man churches in three different cities, two different states. And that by going to the man church under events. And so Speedy and Adler are here for another hour. And we are going to hang out with our friend Rob Ingram. Rob,
1: morning.
0: Welcome back. And also Alex Smith is here. Hey, Alex, welcome to the show. How are you?
2: Thank you. I'm doing great.
0: Sitting there on the big boy mic. Look at you. Looking behind you, big boy.
2: I love it. I feel fancy up here.
0: Yeah, well, you should.
3: Alex is not from the from our area.
1: Okay.
3: And so this is all just completely new to her.
0: Where are you from, Alex?
2: I grew up in Memphis, Tennessee.
0: Memphis, Tennessee.
1: Okay.
0: Yes.
1: All right.
0: So let's not get into the barbecue battle.
1: We won't do it.
0: Okay.
2: Ours is better, but it's fine.
0: And there it is. And
4: I knew get
0: that.
4: Out.
0: I knew that.
4: That's
0: what,
4: out.
0: Knew that's what you were about to say. You know what? Let's not battle over barbecue. Let's just enjoy it in Alabama or in Memphis.
4: Yeah, it's all good.
0: It's good.
2: Love it.
0: Yeah.
2: Yeah.

0: on for a very long time back in the Rick and Bubba days and continuing to do that on the Rick Burgess Show. Alex Smith is Lifeline's events manager, so she wants to talk to you about an event. Now, for those of you that listen to us on 104.7 WZZK or however you get the show, you're in the Birmingham area or near there, you got an opportunity coming up Saturday to help out this wonderful organization, Lifeline. And if you're not familiar with Lifeline, we'll tell you more about that. The bottom line is they're working to connect orphans with families in our country and all over the world. And through adoption and working with families who are hoping to be parents and vetting them out and connecting them with children who are looking for a loving family. This is one of those simple commandments we have out of Scripture. It's not one that we have to wonder about. We should all be participating in looking after the world's orphans. And so an opportunity for you to raise some money for that coming up with a 5K and a 1 mile kids fun run, a family festival. So Alex, why don't you tell us all about it in Birmingham?
1: Yes. So in Birmingham this Saturday at Veterans Park in Hoover, we are having a 5K, a fun run, and a family festival. So the family festival is new this year, so we're adding that on. So that will include a touch a truck experience sponsored by Craneworks. So we'll have all sorts of giant equipment out. We're having cool fire trucks come. We're having free food, so all the carnival food, carnival games, bounce houses, all sorts of things for the family just to come and celebrate. So all of that will follow from 9 to 12, and our 5K will begin at 8 a.m. Even if you don't run the 5K, you can still come out with your family and enjoy the festival.
2: All right, Rick, so, have you registered for the 5K?
0: You know, I haven't. I haven't
3: How
0: registered.
3: About the fun run?
0: Not the fun run? Let me tell you what I'm coming for, and that's kettle corn.
2: Well, you know, since the only thing that would get you running is being chased by a rabid animal, mm-hmm. we do have a bear in town.
0: I know.
2: And good. So we're kind of hoping that happens to speed up this race a little bit. But I figured that might entice you to come out.
0: You know, can I tell you what's funny about that? So my wife, we don't live far from Veterans Park. And so that's where we go and walk, and she goes and runs. And I did have an attempt at pickleball there. It didn't go well.
3: Didn't you have to save a pavilion one time for a party?
0: I did. Had to save a pavilion for a party one time, and frankly, it got ugly. But
3: it did.
0: But anyway, my wife absolutely, to your point, Rob, she said, you know, I usually run. They have a part of the run that's out in the open, and then there's part that's back in a wooded mm-hmm. area. It's beautiful. Mm-hmm. And she always goes to the wooded area. Won't go anymore. She said, after I saw the bear.
2: Well, I mean,
0: she said, there's a bear near there. I've seen it.
2: So I haven't seen as much many updates lately on that. What's the status on the bear?
0: They think the bears, and those of you that
3: it's born more
0: bears, she didn't see it personally. She saw the videos, and sure. One of them happened to be people from our Sunday school class mm-hmm. near, and they not far from where we live. So anyway, they think that these young bears were new and looking for their own territory. And they think now they've found the territory they want to be in, and they've kind of settled, which is why we're not seeing them as active right now.
2: Right. Hopefully it's not turn three of the 5K.
0: I don't think it will be. But you know what? If a bear is there, we'll have some record-breaking times.
3: Just once again, we've done it. We're trying to promote people come out, and we're talking about bears on the track.
0: There's no
3: okay. There's no bears.
0: No one has seen a bear at Veterans Park. Sherry said there were bears over in that region, so she sees wooded areas differently now. That's it.
2: No, it's a bear-free run.
0: It's a bear-free run.
2: But, guys, the reason we did it this way this year is because we've always done, I think we're at what year? We think it's 15.
1: Mm-hmm.
2: Now, the great Herbie Newell would be able to confirm that, but we believe it started in 2011, and so that would make this year 15. And it's been a couple different places. Actually been at Veterans before. Most recently at Dawson Church down in Homewood. But we really wanted to make this something where we can open up the opportunities for the community to see what Lifeline does on a larger scale. Mm-hmm. Because usually the Run for One is designed to benefit our global orphan care ministry. But we do so much more at Lifeline. And there are so many things that we're doing here in the United States and globally that we just want to tell people about. Mm-hmm. And so we thought, let's make it a free family event. Give people a reason to come out. You know, it's not going to be as hot at 8 a.m., we think.
3: Mm. Right.
2: It'll be over at noon, and we're just kind of expanding the time and expanding the offerings and doing some live music and just giving family something to do on a Saturday morning.
3: Yeah, plenty of room there.
0: Yeah, if you want to go ahead and register and have that done, go to lifelinechild.org/run. lifelinechild.org/run.

0: fun. And then be there on this Saturday. And Alex, I guess you'll be there. You're going to be ready to go?
1: Oh, I'll be there.
0: Rob?
2: Oh, yeah, I'll be there early and late.
1: Rob's our MC.
0: Oh, yeah, baby.
3: Hot mic.
0: Now, this is not all we're talking about today. You can get Birmingham for the Lifeline Run for One Saturday, starting at 8 a.m., going to noon at Veterans Park in Hoover.
3: Cotton candy.
0: But ooh, all over the country, 19 states in 19 days. That happened in June. Tell us how that went.
2: It went.
0: Okay.
2: It was fantastic.
0: It was crazy.
3: Y'all were here on the front end talking about going and doing it.
0: Yeah.
2: Right.
3: But we haven't talked to you since it's been done.
2: So it was an epic trip. Let's put it that way. I left work on May 29th, went on a family trip till the June the 6th. And on June the 7th, we flew, the three of us, Ford and Herbie and I, we flew from Birmingham into Colorado and then into Washington and started our trip for 19 days. We went to 19 states, beginning in Washington, making our way all the way home to Alabama for state number 19 in 19 days, guys. And, wow, it was quite the trip. But speaking of all over the country and all over the world, real quick, I do want to say this before we move on to that, is we have Run Where You Are.
0: Oh.
2: So if you're not in Birmingham,
0: okay,
2: and you don't have Veterans Park in your backyard like we do right down the street, run where you are. You can go to the same thing, lifelinechild.org/run. You can give there if you want to. You may just say, you know what, I'm like Rick, I'm not, no chance I'm running, but I can still support what Lifeline's doing. Mm-hmm. Click on the give button there. But if you want to run where you are, we would love for you to join us. Click on that registration button. Run the 5K sometime that day. Maybe social media, take a picture, send it to us.
0: Oh, that's a cool idea.
2: But we've got, how many people do we have registered just for Run Where You Are now, Alex? Probably close to 100 people.
1: Mm-hmm. We're getting up there. Still climbing.
2: And our registrations this year are ahead of where they were, that we were last year and the year before. Mm-hmm. So we're really encouraged with that. But especially with this new location, we want to emphasize if you're going to do it in Birmingham, that's great. But if you're not, you can do it somewhere else. Or we just ask that.
1: And you'll still get a T-shirt. We'll ship you a T-shirt.
2: Consider
3: getting. Okay. There we go.
0: Oh, you get a T-shirt too for that?
1: Oh, yeah.
0: Yeah. Because you know, I talked about the mandate that we have, you know, as the church. And of course, you know, even if you don't believe what we believe, certainly you can see this as being a need. But a lot of people think, well, unless I'm called to or ready to adopt, there's nothing that I can really do for these orphans. Of course you can. The majority of us, you know, may or may not be called to adopt a child, but these are ways we can still be participating in these children finding families who are working to adopt them. We are playing a role in helping the orphan through the fundraising, through Run Where You Are, attending this run on Saturday, you know, the things that happened with the 19 states in 19 days. We are all still taking part. And just by making sure that we're continuing to fund the effort for these children to find families.
2: Well, Rick, you know,
0: and families to find children.
2: There are 140 million plus orphans in the world, and about half a percentage, maybe less of that, will ever be adopted. And so, you know, we are not just called to the ones that can be adopted, but we're called to all of them. And so Global Orphan Care gives us a chance to do that and allows churches here in the United States to support ministry partners all over the world who are helping us carry out exactly what Lifeline does here in the United States, all over the world. And so that's what this run supports. And it really helps us answer the call of James 1:27, which is to care for the orphan and widow in their affliction. And that's what pure and undefiled religion is. And so that's why we're doing this. That's why we've done it for as long as Lifeline's been around, since 1981. And that's why we've been running for 15 years on this. And we'll continue to, and with everyone's support and participation.
0: Yeah. Lifelinechild.org/run to register to be there, or to, like we said, run where you are. You can do all that, and all that information is there for you. And then you don't want to run, but you still want to come out Saturday in Birmingham, enjoy the family festival. It's absolutely free.
3: And there'll be Bear Watch. Don't worry about that.
0: Yeah, don't worry about that.
3: There'll be people on the trail.
0: We got Rob on Bear Watch.
4: We have Greg run the course
3: first. And on the mic.
0: and on the mic. And seeing the whole thing. Yeah. All right, we'll be right back.
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1: All right, so we've been talking with our friends at Lifeline, been working with them for years, continuing that. It was 19 states in 19 days. It happened back in June. Rob Ingram's here. He does a lot of work. As a matter of fact, he's responsible for the promotional picture of Adler that Adler thinks we shouldn't have picked.
2: Yeah. You could have left that one on the cutting room floor,
3: heard,
2: buddy.
3: You heard that?
4: You could have looked a little happier about working here.
1: Yeah,
2: buddy,
1: right.
2: In that picture, everybody looks like they are 10 years older than they are, and I look like I belong in a mental home.
4: Everybody that's ever
1: 10
4: seen
1: years
4: that picture,
1: older.
2: 10 years younger.
1: Yeah, you said older.
2: Oh, 10 years younger.
1: Yeah. You're saying it's one of the best pictures of the three of us, but you didn't like yours. He sent us a bunch of, you know, pictures, and we picked the ones we thought were best.
5: I always thought that he was like, yeah, what's up?
1: Yeah,
5: you
1: too.
5: Know, but he was like, no, it looks like somebody just pinched me in
1: the
5: butt.
1: What's up?
2: Yeah,
1: everybody,
2: like, I need to change my underwear or something.
4: Everybody that's ever seen that picture has asked me, like, what happened? Why did the Geico caveman get in there?
2: Right.
1: Oh,
2: exactly.
1: Wow.
2: Look at these guys. Best picture Greg's ever taken.
1: In his life.
2: In his entire life.
4: Adler's like the girl that you put on the end in the wedding photos with the family that gets in the pictures, but she's not in there quite yet.
1: Yeah.
4: So you can crop them out when they're
2: gone. Rob. Yeah, thank you.
5: You're right. I'm sorry, buddy. I thought you looked great.
2: Don't you shoot a lot of weddings, Rob?
5: We're just putting that on side.
4: Not as much these days. Not as much these days, hence the joke.
2: Yeah, I got you.
1: So, Rob, you were gone 40 out of 50 days.
4: I was gone a long time, guys. It's been quite a summer.
1: 19 states, 19 days. You're trying to go to hit all. There's no way this all came together.
4: It came together, and it was amazing. It was probably the most successful. You know, in the nonprofit world, you know, there are some ministries like ours who do like a mid-year campaign. Just to give yourself a little surge of energy and finances. And we always have done a giving day in June. And so this year, there's a guy who works with us named Ford Reasons, and y'all remember Ford. He's the rapper.
1: Oh, yeah.
4: Who can't rap on demand, but sort of rap.
1: Yeah.
4: He had this idea because he's the young guy in the office and apparently thinks I am too because, you know, small in stature, not quite, you know, I can appear sometimes to be younger than I am.
1: Right.
4: And so he came to me and he said, hey, what do you think about doing this? Like Brian Trahan, this YouTuber, is doing 50 states in 50 days. And I was like, well, I have no idea who that is. Tell me more about it. Well, Ryan went on a 50-day trip with his wife, as I've learned since then. Didn't really have anything to do in any of the states that he went to other than just stay in the nicest Airbnb with his wife and hang out. So, I mean, you know, I'm not saying what we did was more difficult, but it ended up being a little bit more difficult. So he said, what if we did it in 19 states in 19 days? And I'm like, sure, man, that sounds great. I bet we should do that. Well, little did we know that Herbie was going to say, sure, let's do that. Because, you know, I mean, not to say that Herbie's not ever been open to that, but we just didn't think that that would be something he'd really want to hang out with us for 19 days. But when he said yes, we kind of scrambled and said, we got to do this. Well, Ford, who initiated this trip, goes and plans everything, and he puts essentially a pregnancy resource center, which is one of the groups that we serve at Lifeline. We also incorporated a church partner and a fundraising event in all 19
1: states. All 19?
4: States. Guys, 19 states. So not only were we able to pull that off, but we didn't get a lot of sleep in the process because if you think about all the things that we had to do in every single state, which was fantastic, and we loved it, and we learned so much about our ministry. And thank you so much to Every Life Diapers, who really were the inroad to some of these pregnancy resource centers, and then and to Patriot Mobile for keeping us connected all the way through, but also to to think about doing all of those things in every single state and then moving on to the next state,
5: do it again
4: and then do it again the next day, and you do it and it just never ends. But we had the best time, and honestly, when we sat down and talked about it the other day, it was like, you know, we might not ever do that again, but we sure do miss the times that we had. And God really did some really cool things through that trip. So it was fantastic. We started in Washington.
1: And what happened?
4: Then, in Washington, we got the magnet stolen off the side of our car. Some of the folks in Washington apparently don't love Lifeline.
1: Right out of the gate.
4: 19 states.
1: Which side did
4: days.
1: They grab, line or life?
4: It would have been the driver's side, which would have, well, they both had line or life. It was just 19 states in 19 days. So somebody's got a really big magnet for their
2: sweet
4: for their
2: magnet.
4: For their refrigerator at home right now, or just. But anyway, that was gone, and then we went from Washington, we flew back into Denver Airport, which guys. There's a story in that

0: we need to really rethink our I have a pacemaker.
1: Oh boy.
0: And there was no one on staff to wand the pacemaker guy.
1: Oh my gosh, guys.
0: I was read the rights, and then in front of thousands of people at the Denver airport, a 45-minute check, guys.
1: 45-minute check.
2: Pulled over.
0: So
2: to
0: we really need to rethink the way that we're treating people with disabilities, like myself, like with heart disease. I mean, come on, I just have heart disease. I'm not gonna do anything.
1: Right. Well, plus they should be ready for pacemakers. They're pretty common.
0: You would think.
1: Right.
0: You would think. And then we went to Wyoming. And then we went to South Dakota. We went to, after that, Kansas, Missouri, Oklahoma, Texas, Arkansas, Louisiana, Mississippi, Florida, Georgia, North Carolina, South Carolina, Tennessee, what's above that? Kentucky, Indiana, Michigan, and back to Alabama.
1: Good grief!
0: And we did all those things in all of those states.
2: Every single one of them.
1: Why 19, not 20?
0: Because we're licensed in 19 states.
1: Oh, I see. Okay.
2: Okay.
1: Yeah, I was wondering why 19. Okay.
0: But we do ministry in all 50 states, but the 19 we went to were our licensed states. So thanks to everybody that made it possible. It was so much fun.
1: Thanks, guys. And he can't wait to do it again next year.
0: Yeah. Not a chance.
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2: Apple Maps now have ads on iPhone, and not that many users are happy about that. It had long been announced that Apple was adding advertisements to its maps on iPhone, but now that they've arrived for U.S.-based users, not everybody is thrilled with the experience, especially when compared to getting supposedly non-influenced map search results. The ads are not that intrusive on the surface.

0: But they're marked as ads. They appear in the list of suggested places based on location data. They also appear in map search results ahead of organically compiled results. Apple has previously stated that while ads and maps are using location data, none of that data is being tied to a user's specific Apple account data. Apple also says that the ad marketplace is restricted to buys from certain industries, businesses, or services, and that no data will be served or shared with third-party advertisers. With Fox on Tech, I'm Eben Brown, Fox News.
1: Bullet points.
0: I'm Eben Brown. The legal fights around so-called ghost guns continue and continue to be complicated. What anti-gun activists call ghost guns are essentially DIY firearms in the tradition of crafting one's own rifle, but using more modern means such as 3D printers. Those opposed to the use of these homemade firearms claim that since the firearms have no serial numbers, they can't be traced. Proponents of self-constructed firearms might agree that since the firearms have no serial numbers, they can't be traced. California and the Giffords group tried suing over a Biden-era rule that only treated receivers made and sold with tools to make them functional as completed firearms. They felt it didn't do enough to prevent untraceable guns. Now the U.S. Ninth Circuit Court of Appeals is throwing out that lawsuit, saying neither California nor Giffords could prove the rule caused them harm. And those are your bullet points. I'm Eben Brown, Fox News.
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0: now, back to the show that makes you feel better about yourself. 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
1: Thanks for being with us, America. As we work our way back, and we'll get to your phone calls coming up here in just a moment. Football season, here it comes. I know some of you are like, oh boy, here we go. It's going to be football, football, football. Look, we're going to walk it through. We'll try to, easy. Video one, Adler. So, you know, it's college football is our favorite. I know for some of you, the NFL is your favorite, or high school may be your favorite. We like high school too, but college is our favorite. And Ohio State has, they have unveiled their brand new on-field suites for the upcoming season. Speedy, I'm afraid that you are not going to be in the market for one. You can go home and talk to Terry if you want to. If you're a Buckeye fan, you can get 11 of your friends together. Well, actually, if Terry's going, 10 of your friends, because they hold 12. And you need $142,700.
2: Excuse me?
1: Yes.
3: They are literally on the field.
1: They're on the field. Look.
3: They're like.
1: They are field level.
3: They're like train car boxes. Boxcars.
1: Yeah, now you're in the end zone.
3: You really are.
1: You're in the end zone at $142,700. There's 12 people. There's eight standing room spots.
2: How quick did these sell out?
1: I could see
2: corporations, businesses getting one of these,
3: yeah,
2: and using it for clients.
1: But is that a great seat, ground level, in the end zone?
2: Not necessarily. I think it's more about being there, and I'm kind of I'm part of the on field experience because it's just right there. I have never been to the Dallas Cowboys Stadium, and I know others do too, but they try to get you down close to that ground level where you have that open experience. A play could come bouncing into you here. And I know an extra point, I guess would go over you, but a long field goal to hit you because it's right there.
3: But you're also going to deal with this whole area right here in between you and the field is usually filled with press.
1: Yep.
3: You're going to be looking through.
1: A lot of photographers.
3: You're going to be looking through cameramen.
1: How about this?
2: Most of them get down.
1: A lot of times the dance line or cheerleaders will go there too for, your mascot's going to be running around in there a lot.
2: Yeah.
3: You're on the field, but.
2: Yeah, you are.
3: Can't see great.
1: $142,700 per suite. And I'm with you. I bet you they're sold out.
2: Oh.
3: And is that.
2: Yeah.
3: I wonder if that's per season.
2: I'm sure, but I would think now you might have some wealthy families that all come together and do that, but I would think more of a company.

0: company doing that and using it for clients.
1: Now, if you get, you know, you get a good goal line stand or your team scores a big touchdown down there, but I mean, there's a lot of the game. Everything's on the other end.
0: It is. I think you're going there just for the experience, not necessarily for the best view. But
1: buddy, you're not selling the suites. It sounds like you're defending.
0: No, you don't work for Ohio State. I'm just saying I could see where somebody's looking down on the stadium, Rick, and they're going, where's empty spaces that we could
1: 100%
0: that we could use and profit from?
1: Oh, yeah.
0: And they said, what about that little space down there?
1: They go, nobody will buy those. Right. And you're like, I got companies lined up at a bottom right now.
0: They'll sell out within 24 hours.
1: You're 100%. They found a place in the stadium that had not made money yet.
0: Yeah.
1: You're exactly right. The other thing is, I want to – this is true, and we've been fortunate enough to get to do this some. There's a prestige that comes with it, but if you want to really talk about the true experience, there's two places that are actually terrible fan experiences. Backstage at a concert and on the sidelines for a game. You know, everybody, hey, man, I'm going to get on the sideline. It's a terrible seat. You're constantly being told where you can stand and can't stand. Half the game you can't even see. Now, you get to hear and see some cool things as far as your life on the field, but they're not good seats.
0: No, I'll say this.
1: Backstage at an event is the worst place you can be.
0: Yeah.
1: The worst. You can't hear anything.
0: No, you really can't. I mean, matter of fact, once it starts, you just need to go out front.
1: That's right.
0: You won't be able to. You'll be, and then on the sideline, if you get to follow the action, it's decent. But I do find myself looking up at the score, the Jumbotron more on different angles because you can't see.
1: That's right.
0: You know.
2: And if you're an older guy or a large lady, you're going to get hit. I don't know why those are the people that always get hit by the players as they're going out of bounds. And the back of your head's going to hit the ground. We're all going
0: to
2: see it.
0: You have to see where it's coming.
1: We're all going to see it.
2: Yeah.
0: You got to know, hey, it's a sweep this way or it's a pass.
1: Head on
0: a
1: swivel.
0: Watch out.
1: Head on a swivel.
2: Yes.
0: And I don't know these. I'm sorry, Rick, but these photographers, they get down on the knee, and some of them are in an awkward stance because they're trying to get that shot. And players do a good job of trying to avoid them, but sometimes they just get plumb run over.
2: Oh, yeah. I've seen it in real life before.
0: Yeah.
2: And on TV.
1: So, video three, talking about football. We had the story yesterday, or was it the day before? I can't remember. 49ers owner Jed York arrested as the world's oldest profession. Trailer park, $140. By the way, somebody texted after that and said, that means he got the cash out of the ATM. They only give it to you in 20s. Okay. He just could not go 160. He went 140. Okay, and now the body cam footage is out of Jed York.
0: Straight up.
1: Yeah, of being arrested.
2: Yeah, and this was evidently part of a sting operation.
1: Oh, sure it was.
2: It was not a it was a sting. It wasn't a, oh, I got unlucky. It was, I got unlucky because I talked to police. Here it is. They're approaching the car.
3: Don't move. Don't do anything.
0: Oh, no.
1: Oh, Speedy.
3: Unbuckle slowly.
1: Are you okay?
3: Oh, no.
1: Slowly.
3: Do it.
1: The shirt.
3: Step out of the car. Yeah, car.
1: Look, he's got that look in his face like, please don't let this be real. Please don't let this be real.
2: He owns the 49ers.
0: Wow, he's such a short little fella.
2: He's not that short.
1: Right.
4: Can I ask what you're doing?
3: What are you doing here?
5: Just driving.
1: Just driving.
3: You meeting anybody?
5: No.
1: Yes, bro.
3: Thank you.
2: Oh, no.
0: Y'all, this is embarrassing.
2: Cuffing him.
0: So I own the 49ers.
2: I own the 49ers now.
0: I'm worth billions.
2: I'm a billionaire.
0: And now I am leaning on a car getting handcuffed because I can't control myself.
1: Yes.
3: And don't move around.
1: And I go back to this again.
0: Golly.
1: Is this.
2: Ooh, that sound.
3: Is there anything on you I should know about?
2: No.
3: All right, split your feet again.
1: Oh, that's terrible. Okay.
3: Is this a rental car?
2: Yeah. Oh, he's in a rental.
1: Oh, yeah, sure he is. What's he thinking around, Speedy? Get in his head.
0: Well, he hadn't played the card yet, which I don't think that's going to help him here.
1: Where is he?
0: My deal is I'm wondering if the officers realize just...
3: He's driving around.
0: Oh, my goodness.
2: He's just driving around?
3: Yeah.
5: Okay.
2: Yeah, he goes, you just driving around in East Palestine? Yeah.
0: Mm-hmm.
2: And this is the same East Palestine, by the way.
0: Is it?
2: With the train car exploding?
0: Yeah.
2: And the gas leaking or whatever?
0: Yeah.
2: The toxic leak?
0: Uh-huh.
2: Same place.
1: So...

0: And we've talked to officers here that are in the box seats on off days about what it's like to arrest someone, you know, with a little bit of
1: who's known
0: celeb or whatever about them, and they said you don't really think about it. You're working.
1: Yeah,
0: it doesn't even, maybe now, but afterwards, maybe.
1: Mm-hmm.
2: But can I just say this? And I know the world shouldn't be this way, but I'm going to say it. So this, if you like the team, let's say you love the 49ers, I don't think you're as apt to give the owner a pass as you would the quarterback. If he's playing really well, you know, unless you think the backup's better and this is your time to really make a difference.
1: Right.
2: But I mean, I don't know that you could get an officer to be all that enamored with the owner.
0: True.
2: Versus a star player.
0: Right.
3: Sure, yeah.
0: Did y'all notice they told him to step out of the car and the camera angle didn't change?
3: Because he's like, a short guy?
0: Yeah. I didn't realize that.
2: Okay, you're upsetting.
0: No, I'm not looking at him. This isn't about Adler.
3: Some people look on the inside.
2: They do, Adler. You know what you are on the inside?
3: He's 5'9". He's tall. He's 5'9", Speedy.
2: Okay.
3: He's a tall guy.
0: Okay. I didn't know he was that tall. My bad.
3: Yeah, okay.
2: But the thing about these kind of things, I know we
3: borderline
2: touched,
3: giant.
2: No pun intended. We touched on it earlier.
0: Right.
2: But this is like, you know, you saying to a billionaire, why are you stealing donuts? You know,
3: yes.
2: I mean, why? I mean, you do you have a problem getting donuts?
3: Yeah.
2: I mean, it's like, but again, it goes back to the what he's doing is to have no connection of any kind. No, I need to call you. No, none of that. I guess because it's
0: total disconnect.
2: It certainly isn't. An unfulfilled need, I wouldn't think.
0: Right.
2: Sad.
0: Because those of us that aren't in his position, you would wonder, for $140?
2: Oh, no. You could go to...
0: Are you kidding me?
3: It's $140 to park at an NFL game these days.
2: Yes. Right. I mean, you could go to a Bible study to trailer park. It's not about a trailer park.
0: No, it's not about
4: this. 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
1: 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To the phones we go. By the way, as we go to the phones, we celebrate with Greg, who's out today, and his family, as his daughter has just delivered a beautiful, healthy baby girl, 7 pounds, 4 ounces. Mom is doing good.
2: Let's go.
1: Greg says, thanks for all your prayers. Sayla Sinclair Jones is here. So
3: congratulations, everybody.
1: In addition to Greg's family and the Jones family. So we celebrate with all of them.
2: That's Add great, one man. More to these four.
1: That's
3: yeah,
1: right.
3: So Greg, look
1: now,
3: at that.
1: Greg now is papa to 5. So there
3: My
1: we
3: goodness.
1: Go. And they're all blessed to have him as a great grandfather, and Lee is a wonderful grandmother.
3: That's right.
1: We continue. Rick Burgess Show.
4: How
1: we doing? Unscreened phone calls. Go ahead. Turn her down now.
4: You know, Greg got fired up on that brisket yesterday, was getting a little loose, and I think you might have just put him in the penalty box today, Rick.
1: No, you know, Greg, when he

0: gets a little loose. It's what the people want.
1: That's I mean, all, he's his best.
0: All of you are like people in the Coliseum. You beg for blood.
2: Yeah.
0: And when Greg gets a little rowdy, y'all love it. Y'all encourage it. And really, it's on y'all. It was entertaining, wasn't it? No, he is out for the baby today, I promise. Rick Burgess Show, unscreened phone calls. Go ahead.
3: Yes, I always wondered. I know y'all talk about a lot about music, but were y'all ever tapes or CD guys?
0: Both. I mean, we were old enough that the cassette tape, you know, when it came,
3: tape these nuts.
0: I would think about it would never be, you know, it would never work. And it get better than that, you know, thought vinyl to cassette, then cassette to CD. I thought the CD was the best that music has sounded, still think that. But I'm a sucker for the streaming services because they're just so easy to operate.
2: Mm-hmm.
0: The vinyl also, I thought, sounded better than the cassette.
2: We went in a vinyl store Saturday, Rick, and you couldn't hardly stand there. There were so many people in there.
0: I know.
2: And it was Terry's first time to go into one recently. And she's like, my goodness.
0: Yeah. The cassette just hasn't, it doesn't have the feel that the nostalgia people have for the vinyl.
2: No.
0: Rick Burgess Show, unscreened phone calls. Go ahead.
4: Have y'all been able to find, I know Greg loves the 1,000-pound sisters.
0: Oh, yes.
4: But I just was scrolling TikTok just a minute ago. And Amy has released a song, and I'll let y'all go find that music video. It's called Pounds Hollow, and it is.
0: Are you kidding?
4: Is it ready?
0: Is this AI? Is it AI or is it real?
4: No. I had to cut it off because it was so cringy. They're at a state park filming a music video.
0: Oh, my. Oh. What a gift for Greg. A baby today, this tomorrow.
2: Yeah.
0: And we have another gift for him tomorrow, too.
2: We do.
5: I have the announcement video right here of Amy.
2: Of Amy?
0: All right, here we go.
6: I will be releasing my first ever solo song titled Pounds Hollow. When I wrote it, it was like a hard time in my life, and I just needed a song to go back to. And I just, me wanting to actually sing kind of started because my friends were like, dude, you should really do this.
2: Y'all.
0: Oh, my gosh.
2: She, okay. Her friends were saying that?
0: She didn't. Those are not friends.
2: Oh, Greg Burgess.
5: If there's twerking in the music video, I think the world will end.
0: Oh, yes. Greg.
5: I think Jesus will say, that's it. I'm coming back.
0: You know what, Greg? Greg is about to explode. Nobody can take this much joy.
5: No. Yeah.
0: Rick Burgess Show, unscreened phone calls. Go ahead.
7: Good morning. I want to circle back to a subject from earlier in the week. The Piggly Wiggly in the Bahamas. Been to the one on Harbor Island, which is basically Eleuthera, and there was a chicken walk. Been in there more than one time, and they'd be chickens walking around in there. And I told my wife, you don't think they don't have fresh chicken in here? You're crazy.
0: Oh, yeah, absolutely. Thanks, man. Appreciate that. There's chickens everywhere, by the way, if you go to the Bahamas.
2: Oh, yeah.
0: Rick Burgess Show, unscreened phone calls. Go ahead.
8: Hey, it's Denise from Rome.
2: Hey, Denise. How are you?
8: I'm fine and dandy, sweet as candy. Listen, all right, hear me out on this. Y'all were talking yesterday about how Dolly Parton had died, and y'all were thinking about Mr. Lucky being able to sing some of the songs, some of the Dolly songs, and I am here to audition for that part, to be able to sing the Dolly Parton song.
0: Rick.
8: I have sung He's Alive at church. I don't know about Jolene. I could probably do Jolene. I've sung karaoke. Why'd you come in here looking like that? I might do that one too.
2: Rick, I just love I'd love a line a cappella right here just sort of test maybe.
8: Yeah, I could do that.
0: Sing Why'd You Come Here Looking Ready? Like That, because I think that would probably fit your situation.
8: Well, I'd rather do He's Alive. Can you do that one?
0: Sure. Yeah, absolutely. Yeah.
8: Okay. All right. Let's sit so I can pull this off. The gates and doors are barred and all the windows fastened down. I spent the night in sleeplessness and rose at every sound. Half in hopeless sorrow and half in fear the day would find soldiers breaking through to drag us all away. How'd that sound?
2: Oh, that was great. We're speechless.
0: You know what? That was to be on the phone singing. A cappella, I mean, it's obvious that you can carry a tune.
2: I'm not
0: sure you should have carried it there, but you can.
2: I know I was here, but I think I left the room.
0: That was on you. 100%.
2: It was. I don't know why I did. I just wanted to hear. And great job, Denise.
5: She did good.
0: You brought that on yourself.
2: Mm-hmm.

0: Rick Burgess Show, unscreened phone calls. Go ahead.
1: Yeah, I just wanted to call in about Dolly Parton. I remember, you know, watching this back in, I think it was February or March or whenever she went to the one weird, strange hospital visit, and you guys said, well, that's it. She'll be dead the next day, and I was just thinking about that. That's pretty much all I had.
0: That's probably not the happiest thought. I said that, you know, she's having health issues. I did think that we were not being told the whole story. I did, of course. Right again.
2: And again, we're trying to help you on this. That's not something you should be proud of.
0: I'm not proud of it. I just saying.
2: I mean, you're like, right again. I mean, we don't. That's not right something again to scenario. Celebrate.
0: I'm just saying.
2: Yeah.
0: By the way, did you know who opened the door that probably, now I know that the Johnny Carson show took her to another level, but, you know, there's all kinds of Dolly Parton facts out there now. Did you know who got her on the stage at the Grand Ole Opry when the Opry was not going to let her play at 13 years old?
3: The Porter?
0: Nope. Johnny Cash.
2: Was it?
0: Johnny Cash got out there because he could play whenever he wanted to, and he ended his set early and gave her the rest of his time, saying, y'all need to see this young lady, and had her hiding off stage.
3: How about that?
0: How about that? Johnny Cash.
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5: Devastation in the Himalayas. I'm Carmen Roberts, Fox News. A flash flood in Nepal and Tibet kills at least 350 people with more than 1,300 missing, including 65 Americans. White House Press Secretary Karoline Leavitt responding on Fox.
6: The first priority for this president and for Secretary Rubio will always be Americans. And so we're focused on rescuing every American that we possibly can. We're already, of course, doing that. As I said, we've rescued a handful thus far, and that effort will continue.
5: But the catastrophic damage has made it very tough to rescue survivors. Red Cross Nepal Chief David Fisher tells Fox.
7: We've been able to access some of the affected areas where there are many, many traumatized people. But unfortunately, some of the areas can only be reached by helicopter.
5: Geologists say it appears that a glacier collapsed yesterday, sending a deadly torrent of water and mud several stories high, tearing through the area. And now Nepal is warning of fresh danger from rising lake water. The White House stays focused on applying economic pressure on Iran rather than military action. And as Fox's Trey Yingst reports from Tel Aviv, sanctions are having an effect.
8: New images from inside of Iran show lines at gas stations in the country, an indication the naval blockade and sanctions are starting to have a tangible effect. Inflation numbers are also rising in Iran as the currency weakens. This is affecting the entire population of Iran. Regional intelligence sources tell Fox News there is growing concern among officials in Tehran about the possibility of renewed protests in Iran over the economic situation.
5: In Massachusetts, Lindsey Clancy's murder trial resumed during the past hour with closing arguments expected to take about 90 minutes. A jury must decide whether she knew killing her three children was wrong or if she is not criminally responsible due to her claim of postpartum psychosis. America's listening to Fox News.
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5: The 29 states that sued Meta over allegations of teen social media addiction are cheering the company's agreement to settle the case.
11: Let us celebrate this bipartisan historic win.
12: This is a major moment to clean up an industry that has been hurting our kids.
5: Attorney General Chris Mays from Arizona and AG Rob Bonta from California. Meta, which owns Instagram and Facebook, has agreed to pay nearly $18 billion.

0: and add stronger child safety measures without admitting any wrongdoing. New York's Amish community is threatening a mass exodus.
1: The threat sparked by a vaccine mandate fight that the religious community is taking to the Supreme Court. The state health department is continuing to slap fines on tiny Amish schools that have refused to comply with a vaccine decree. The community, which is 25,000 strong, is issuing an ultimatum to state bureaucrats to ease off or they'll pack their bags and leave. New York state law requires kids to get shots in order to attend K through 12 schools. Chris DeMeo, Fox News.
0: And we got a fresh reading on employment from the U.S., and it seems to be stable, according to Fox's Jenny Casola.
2: Another weekly update on the job market suggests layoffs remain subdued. There were 203,000 new claims for unemployment benefits filed last week, down 4,000 from the previous week, and the number of continuing claims, those remaining on benefits for the week of August 15th, declined to 1.77 million. The small changes in jobless claims continue to suggest employers are holding off on large layoffs. Stability in the job market has supported the Federal Reserve holding off on raising interest rates, even though the most recent inflation reading, the PCE price index, came in hotter than expected for July. Jenny Coselda, Fox News.
0: And stock to open slightly higher after that report. The Dow now, though, down 18 points. I'm Carmen Roberts. This is Fox News.
3: Hi, this is Gina Mortimer, the Secretary for the Salvation Army here in Dothan. 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
4: Sunny, warm, and muggy here today, 91, with a good chance for afternoon showers and storms. The rinse and repeat regime will stay with us here into the weekend with temperatures around 90 tomorrow and again on Saturday. Afternoon shower and storm chances are possible both days. Heat will build back into the forecast early next week with temperatures in the mid-90s. Heat index values by Monday near 108. Richard DeWedding of the Weather Channel, brought to you by Southeastern Cooling on News Talk 103.9.
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9: I gotta tell you. You look at Canada and, you know, the premier, Mark Carney, who, no, Sarah, you got to be right on it. Whenever I say the name, thank you. Thank you. Whenever I say the name Mark Carney, no, see, you got to, whenever Mark Carney, thank you. We need the gong effect because it's practically China now. Jed. Anyway, 9/11, according to the CBC now, 9/11 was not a terrorist attack. Okay? Now, let's just define terror. Terrorism is the calculations or the threat of violence to create general fear in the population and coerce a government or a society to achieve political, religious, or ideological goals. Okay? Terrorism. But the CBC says that that is not terrorist. It was a terrible day. Four airplanes were hijacked by 19 terrorists. Piloted by two of those, and they took two of those planes into the World Trade Center, destroying both buildings, blah, blah, blah. But the BBC says that that is not terrorism. That was a hijacking that ended in plane crashes. That's the CBC now. Okay. All right, Canada. We see where you're going. And you know what? 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

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Suta. Futa. Theuta. However you say it. I don't really care. Never been there. Never going. Spanish city on the coast of Africa. Okay. There's about 80,000 people that live there. In 3 days, at the end of last month, somewhere between 50 and 70,000 people arrived. So the population doubled overnight. Within 5 days, you've lived there your whole life. You're now a minority. Okay? 5 days. 5 days. They went around all the breakwater in wetsuits and inflatables, and they swam. 67 people drowned. Some counts put it past 100, but who cares, right? Who cares? Their freedom. Spain put an army on the beach, laid a floating barrier in the water, and returned most of them to Morocco within days. That's what they say, okay? No, we got rid of 50,000 of them. You did? Could I see that film? Because that's a Herculean effort. How did you do that? You make them swim back? Okay, so watch what happens next, because this is the actual story. 22 heads of government in Europe sign a letter to the president of the European Commission. Italy, Denmark led it. Six countries floated, suspending Spain from the Eurozone. Italy put checks back on its border with Spain. The Spanish prime minister's answer was that Morocco's a friend. The communication was fluid. You know, fellow European leaders, you're out of line. We're fine. That policy in January, he announced mass regularization, where he's going to just make everybody, he's going to be like, you know what? If you're here, you're a citizen. It's great. Okay. The government projected around 500,000 people. More than 1 million people applied. In June, the Spanish Supreme Court ruled the old summary returns can no longer be used except on people who are intercepted in the sea headed towards Spain. Well, they didn't put anything in place to stop them. So when that ruling went out, everybody's like, I'm going to get in the water and swim for it because they're not going to be able to catch me while I'm in the water. So the argument in Europe this last month has been whether a country... not whether a country should have a border. Every one of those governments has a border. The argument was, are you permitted to say out loud that this policy produced a certain effect? Okay. Ceuta or Theuta is in Africa. Reaching it is not reaching Europe. Spain runs identity checks between that city and its own mainland. Okay. But they've just given that island away. The barrier that worked was the one that Spain drew inside of itself, which tells you Spain knows perfectly well how to hold a line. It has one. It keeps it. It just keeps it in a place where the people who write the policy never had to look at it. And this is the Western condition in a single sentence. So I want to tell you about a council meeting. Council meeting? What? I thought we were talking about the destruction of the Western world. We are. Most consequential immigration decision in the history of the English-speaking world. Most people don't even know this happened. Happened 1,500 years ago. There was a British monk named Gildas, and he wrote a book about the ruin of his own country. And he was furious at his own people. He wrote that Rome had pulled out. The raiders were coming down from the north, the Britons couldn't defend themselves, and their leaders had a meeting. And the

council's solution was hire the problem's competition. Okay. So they went for the Saxons. Three ships came first, and the deal was really, really simple. It was reasonable. Land on the eastern shore, get monthly supplies in exchange. You can fight the men that you can't fight yourself, okay? They'll fight them for us. Gildas said the newcomers took the land, took the supplies, and then sent word home that the country was rich and its people were soft, so more ships came. Then the complaint arrived. The monthly allowance wasn't enough. Send more, or the treaty is off and we take what we want. And they weren't lying. They said exactly what they were going to do, and then they did it. Now, here's a piece I don't think you know. The Saxons had a word for people who weren't them, okay? And it was wealth. And that word meant foreigner. In their law codes, it also came to mean servant. Their law set a lower price on those lives than one of their own, okay? This is where you get the word Welsh and Wales. The natives of the island didn't just lose the war. They lost their name. They were renamed strangers in their own country in a language that had arrived by boat under contract. Wallonia carries the same word. So does walnut. Walnut comes from the same, it's the foreign nut, okay? The people who came in those three ships, we now call them English. Now, I like England, country, I like it. I say it now because the English are being told that they're not permitted a national identity or a national story or national pride. And the men telling them to do that don't know that England itself is the receipt of what happened. People get replaced. Not usually by armies, usually by a council that couldn't solve its own problems, so hired or opened its gates for somebody who could. Oh, we can't pick our own fields. Let's open up our gates. What is England doing now? Oh, well, we need people who will work, so we open up our gates. This is why I'm going to use the word colonization, and I'm not going to apologize for it. You want to talk about colonizers? That's what's happening right now. We've demonized the West so thoroughly that we're no longer willing to defend it. We're not willing to ask what's healthy and what's suicidal. This is suicide. We're all committing suicide. We open our arms and our borders across the entire West, and while some refuse to see it, some refuse to admit it, even though they do see it, there's a third group that's actively cheering it and blocking anyone who raises a flag against it. Who are we? Who's England anymore? Who's Spanish anymore? This isn't nationalism. Nationalism can be good or evil depending on the motive. Pride. Hope in the solutions and in the history that made a country worth wanting it in the first place. We've taken our sins, and every nation has them. We study them to the exclusion of everything that we built, everything we created, everything we helped shape, everything that we did that was good. We just are gazing at our sins until we become them. Until we believe that our own country isn't needed, it's not useful, it's not a positive force. And any principle with every statistic running in its favor, marriage, work, family, faith, the tried and true, it's all mocked and it's all being torn down and nothing is offered in its place. I'm sorry, but all ideas are not equal. All cultures are not equal. Canada, you don't even know who you are anymore. We are meant to discriminate. Not against people, not against a race, but of ideas. We're supposed to examine, weigh, compare. We're supposed to debate them. We're supposed to choose what we will embrace to become and the people we want to be. That's not bigotry. That is the entire job of a civilization and a citizen. You can't claim to believe in freedom of religion if one faith can be mocked out of the public square while another can't even be discussed factually, including the simple question on which one is tolerant of gay people and which one is not, which one's throwing gay people off the roof, which one's not.

generally speaking, and that qualifier matters. Generally speaking, we have to be able to look at these things. Let me show you how it works. The Klan, extremist. Does that mean all white people? No. But if 80% of white Americans had joined it, praised it, quietly looked away, knowingly looked away, then generally speaking, you could fairly conclude that the population either tolerated those ideas or are for them. But either way, they're bad. Unfair to individuals? Yes. Fair to debate? Yes. Because quiet approval and quiet standing by is how the real danger grows. So ask the general question here. Which societies are regressive towards women? Which ones protect women as equals with the same rights as men, generally speaking? Which movements, Hamas, Hezbollah, the Muslim Brotherhood, would tolerate a pride parade, and which would not? The answer on that one's really easy. You see, you have to be able to compare and contrast, debate, choose. And we're not doing it for four reasons. One, we're chickens. We have a great fear of the slur. You're a bigot. You're a fascist. You're a racist. You're a Islamophobe. No, Islamophobe? No, I'm not. Phobe means you have an unreasonable fear. My fear of radicalized Islam or Islam and Sharia law, that's not irrational at all. The second thing, open-mindedness, turned on itself. Three, suicidal empathy, and four, the belief that 1,000 years of history can be corrected by demolishing the existing power structure as colonial or racist, no matter how much progress has actually been made. And it all happens through time, because that's the only way that things happen. That's the only way that progress is made, is through time. So this monologue is not about Spain or us. It's about the entire Western world. Why is it the entire Western world is facing the same exact refugee problem, and it's only refugees who are men in their 20s? This is colonization. Or is it an invasion? Actually, I would suggest that it's an invasion. But the reason why everybody on the left always jumps over that word, it's not an invasion, it's not an invasion. You know why? Because invasions trump all immigration laws. That's why they can't say it's an invasion. But that's exactly what it is. If it is an invasion, then the laws that what you can do to send them home are very clear, and it's wide open. Canada, 9/11's not a terrorist. You know why? Because they're afraid. They're chicken. They're afraid of the people that they have let into their own gates. Here's what you need to know. This is a choice. I'm not going to call this a danger, because maybe a majority has looked it in the eye and turned over every stone and asked every question. And honestly, they're like, you know what? I think burqas are the future. And that's their right. That's what self-government means. But I know that's not what happened. I know it because when I use the word warning instead of the word choice, the answer isn't an argument. It's that I'm hateful, that it's not happening, that Hamas loves gays. They love the transgender. Oh, Hamas kisses them on the cheek and says, welcome, friend. None of that is a rebuttal. That's a council that has already decided not to hold the meeting. Refusing to look is not neutrality. It's a decision. It's a decision cast by default on behalf of your children. And a choice you refuse to make doesn't make it evaporate. It just gets made for you. As every choice will be, once you've handed the power to somebody else, it will be made for you. The Britons had a meeting. They made a reasonable decision. For good short-term reasons, and they lost their name for it. America, you still have yours. Europe, you have yours. The clock is ticking. You're about to lose it. But it's time to make a choice.

0: choice, because it still is a choice. Back in a minute. 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You know, he doesn't know what year he was born, doesn't know how old he is, never once looked in the mirror and thought, wow, where's time gone? 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I remember when, Uno used to just jump in the back of the SUV all the time. 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A 68-year-old man is in custody on an arson charge after yet another historic Catholic church in eastern Canada was burned to the ground on Monday. Gilles Mallet of Saint-Simon, New Brunswick. Oh, God, I hate that. Arrested Monday after the blaze consumed the Catholic church there, more than a century-old landmark in the Acadian Peninsula. In the news announcing the arrest, New Brunswick, RCMP said the office of the fire marshal had determined it was intentionally set. Really? You think? How many fires does it take, Canada? How many fires does it take? Authorities have not yet connected Monday's fire to any broader trend or publicly identified Malay's motive. The destruction comes after years of elevated arson attacks against religious institutions across Canada. Can you imagine what they would be saying if, we had burned known arson of 306 mosques? Do you know the outrage that would be happening now? 306 known arsons at religious institutions, at churches, burned to the ground from 2021 to 2024, and they've only caught 53 people. Again, it's a choice, Canada. It's a choice. You're gonna face you can't tie any of this together. You have no idea why all of a sudden all these churches are burning. I'll give you an idea. Red Green Alliance. I can guarantee you, Red Green Alliance. 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
8: This is House Call for Health. Children who lose a parent may be more likely to suffer with mental health problems. Around 22% of kids who lose one of their parents develop a diagnosable disorder, compared with just 11% of kids with both parents. This according to a study linked to national survey data for more than 6,000 Australian households with children between the ages of 4 and 17. Around 29% of kids who lost a parent to death later developed a mental health issue, and between 20 and 22% of kids experienced the same if their parents separated or if one of the parents was in custody. The rate of mental health disorder for children ages 4 to 11 who lost a parent to death was even higher at 38%. For those kids who lost a biological parent to death, more than 1 in 4 experienced depression, anxiety, ADHD, or other problems. The study was reported in the Australian Journal of Psychology. For more health news, go to foxnewshealth.com. 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I'm Lisa Brady, Fox News.
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10: On Wednesday, three Marines, Gunnery Sergeant Jonathan Eby, Corporal Michael Gretzen, and Lance Corporal Jordan Houston, were awarded upgraded medals of valor for their actions following the Abbey Gate explosion during the evacuation of Afghanistan. Pentagon spokesman Sean Parnell said the trio's actions are
11: the story of the men who went back into the smoke, who pulled out the wounded, who applied the tourniquets and carried the litters and stood the line so that others could get out.
10: War Secretary Pete Hegseth added,
12: under direct fire, they risked their lives to protect their brothers and complete the evacuation.
10: Marine Commandant General Eric Smith said the honorees' actions are a reminder
13: that our nation's interest must be secured by those willing to stand in harm's way.
10: 13 U.S. service members were killed in that explosion. Kip Nuretsky, Fox News.
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15: Today, it's a billion-dollar entertainment juggernaut, but it started as a gritty attempt to capture the reality of World War II. In 2003, Infinity Ward released the very first Call of Duty. Unlike other shooters, where you were a lone super soldier saving the world, this game placed you in a squad.

0: You are just one small gear in a massive war machine. 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The franchise shifted gaming culture with 2007's Modern Warfare, introducing the progression system that revolutionized online multiplayer games. 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

So I want to, have you ever heard ignorance is bliss? Ignorance is bliss. Is it? People have asked me over and over again, and I bet you've asked yourself this. You know things that most people don't know because you have been paying attention, and you read multiple sources, and you listen to multiple sources. You don't just take it from me. I hope to God you don't just take my word for things. I hope you check out everything that I say. Because you're informed, because you read multiple sources, because you read things from the left and the right, you listen to the left and the right, you know things that a lot of people don't know. And it's sad, but doing that has probably caused a lot of stress in your life and a lot of angst in your life. And I bet you've had times where you've thought, I don't even know if this is worth it. Is it better to know this stuff? Because I can't change it, which is a lie, but you'll think that. Ignorance is bliss. No, it's not. No, it's not. It's really not. Let me tell you a story that now this is coming from, Moms of Liberty. The parental rights group Moms for Liberty has filed a federal lawsuit against the school district, the Chathams and their board of education for allegedly pushing secret gender transitions behind closed doors. Okay. There are activist school boards all across the country that are interfering with the moral or religious development of impressionable kids, suggesting that to the children who are captive, trapped in the wrong body, and then they're helping them without the parents. Still, after the Supreme Court ruling, they're still helping people without parental permission or knowledge. Okay. And so they're going in and doing all of these things that are, we know now, are horrible. Absolutely horrible. But are they stopping? And are they ignorant? They're just ignorant. They're ignorant. They're ignorant of what the truth is. They think they're right, but they're ignorant of what the truth is. Let me tell you something. We've been here before. 1742, English poet named Thomas Gray, he wrote a line about two schoolboys who don't know what's coming from them, where ignorance is bliss, 'tis folly to be wise. Okay? 139 years later, an American newspaper man picked up that line and pointed it at one man. And this is how this became really well known, at least in America. It was July 2nd, 1881. Train station, Washington, D.C. Charles Guiteau. He steps up behind the president of the United States, newly elected, and fires at him twice. One shot grazes his arm. The second one goes right into his back. Within minutes, a physician arrives. His name is Dr. Willard Bliss. Now, not doctor, his title. Doctor was a given name. It was on his birth certificate from a mom who apparently had plans. You are going to be a doctor. So he becomes a Civil War surgeon. He's well-connected, completely certain of himself. Okay. He appoints himself the man in charge, and everybody, for some strange reason, just lets him do it.

Okay. Garfield, who was the president, was just shot. His own physician was a woman named Susan Edson, one of the first female doctors in America, chosen by Mrs. Garfield and adored by the Garfield children. Okay. Also in the room was Silius Boynton, the president's cousin, who had treated the family for years, knew the family's stomach history, et cetera, et cetera. But Bliss walks in and just reassigns them to nursing duty and doesn't listen to them. Okay. So for 3 months, he's reported to have taken their advice exactly zero times. 3 months. For 3 months, he tortures the president. Really. How does he torture the president? He says, I have to get this bullet out of him or you're going to die. Now, the wound is about the size, you know, of a 44. Unwashed, instruments unsterilized, again and again, day after day, hunting for a bullet he was sure was on the right side. He can't find it. Entry hole, again, the size of a 44. By the end, there was a channel that had been carved into the president of the United States. It was 20 inches long because he kept sticking instruments into him trying to fight because I know it's there. Everything in the president, that 20-inch path, all infected. Now, here's the part that matters. A guy named Joseph Lister. Know that name? If you've ever heard of Listerine, you know the name. He published a paper on antiseptus 16 years earlier. And he was like, look, you got to have an antiseptic here. You got to wash these things. You got to clear it out. Otherwise, you get infected. So in 1881, some sort of medical acid was used at Massachusetts General. And most American surgeons, Lister had come to America himself and lectured to physicians. And most physicians accepted it. Some of them mocked him. Bliss was a mocker. Bliss was like, are you kidding me? Now, he had heard everything Lister had said. Okay. He was a guy who heard and knew better. Then another name, you know, Alexander Graham Bell. He shows up. Bell had read about this in the papers. And so he builds a machine, an induction balance. It's the first really crude medical detector, and he makes it, you know, with the bed springs, okay? And it's for the sole purpose of finding the bullet in Garfield. He tested it on Civil War veteran carrying an old ball in his body, and it worked. So August 1st, he comes to the White House. He stands behind the president with a receiver at his ear, Alexander Graham Bell, and Bliss says it's on the right. And so he sweeps the right side, but only the white side, because Bliss said, that's where it is. Alexander Graham Bell says, it's not there. I'm telling you it's not there. We should check the other side. No, you're not checking the other side. It's there. I've made a 20-inch path into the president's body. Bell said he heard something faint, but he wasn't convinced. Bliss went to the newspapers, announced he had been right the whole time. Garfield, in the meantime, went from 210 pounds to 130 pounds. You know how they fed him? They fed him beef broth through enemas for 79 days. He finally dies of what? Infection. The autopsy finds the bullet on the left side, behind the pancreas. It was actually walled off in a protective sac. It didn't damage any organ at all. It had been harmless the entire time. Most physicians looking at the autopsy since have said, if nobody would have touched him, if they would have just patched the wound, he probably would have lived. In fact, it was so commonly known at the time that Cato, the guy who shot him, said at his trial, yes, I shot him, but I didn't kill him. The doctor killed him. They hanged him anyway, and they should have. He wasn't wrong. Bliss sent Congress a bill for $25,000. Congress paid him $6,500. Now, the word the newspapers used was ignorance. He was ignorance. But the newspapers were being kind. Ignorance is not knowing. Bliss knew. The information was in print, in English, in his own profession. For 16 years, he had listened to the lecture, but he knew.

So what killed President James Garfield? Wasn't a gap in the literature. It was three things stacked together and learned their shape because we've been here before. I'm telling you about where we've been. Okay. They take the same shape every time. One, a man who's certain. Two, a room where people who would contradict him have been reassigned to fetch water or mocked. And three, a machine that can check pointed only where it's already decided where the answer is. Okay. Now, let me bring you back to where I started this story. Teachers, school boards, hospitals doing reassignment surgery. We know for 15 years, American parents who have a struggling adolescent were told a specific thing by people in white coats. Science is settled. The treatment is safe and reversible, and the alternative is a dead child. To question it, and you weren't asking a medical question, you were a bigot. You were shown the door. You were cut out of the conversation. Then England went and checked when Alexander Graham Bell showed up. They're like, you know what? I could check. Can I check anywhere? Yeah. Dr. Hilary Cass spent 4 years on it. She commissioned the University of York to do systematic reviews of the actual studies. Her final report came in April 2024. The evidence for puberty blockers in these kids was, in the end, remarkably thin. She said, poorly designed studies, no long-term follow-up, no demonstrated improvement in gender distress or body satisfaction, and no support for the claim that the drugs reduce suicide. She found that social transition is not a neutral act, that it makes the medical pathway more likely, and that a single focus on gender was crowding out depression and anxiety and autism sitting right next to it. So England does what? They take out the puberty blockers. They're like, no. Then Tavistock Clinic, it closes. Sweden, Finland, Norway. They've already pulled back their own. But here at home, checking has arrived. Not gently. January 30th of this year, a jury in White Plains, New York, awarded $2 million to a 22-year-old woman named Fox Varian, who had a double mastectomy at 16. The first detransition malpractice case ever to reach a verdict in this country. There's two dozen more that are filed. In May, Texas Children's Hospital, the largest pediatric hospital in America, settled with the Justice Department and the state of Texas for $10 million and agreed to stop the procedures and agreed to build the first detransition clinic in the United States. The Cleveland Clinic followed in June. Something like 20 hospital systems have closed their pediatric gender programs. Same institutions that told parents this was settled science are now building clinics to undo that settled science. And I'm not sure if the Marxists win, they're going to stay there. Okay? I'm not sure that that's actually going to happen. I think they could change back because this isn't actually about science at all. So this is the test. Not who's right. Everybody in every era feels right. Instead, you should ask this one question. What happens to the person who wants to check? Bell was in the room. He had the right machine. It worked. He was allowed to sweep the right side. The bullet was on the left. President of the United States died in a house full of the best doctors in America. We've been here before. There's a bill in the Congressional Record from 1881 to prove it. $25,000 submitted by a man who spent 79 days being certain. So ask about your church, your school board, your party, your doctor. You should ask it about me. Ask about the things you're sure of. Have I been allowed to check the left side, the right side, the front, the back? Is anyone being silenced? Is anybody being shouted down because of their viewpoint? It was printed in a newspaper about Dr. Bliss. Ignorance is bliss. That's how we in America. Ignorance is bliss. It's not. Ignorance is different.

0: than knowing. And because you want to be right, you have to be right, because it's your way or the highway. That's not bliss, that's malpractice. That's not bliss, that's suicide. Back in a minute. There have been times in history when the world became very, very dark and a terrifying place just to be Jewish. And I think you have to be willfully blind not to see some of that darkness gathering again. Jews are being threatened. They're being attacked. Synagogues need security. Not just, you know, not just in Israel, not just in Europe, here in America. People are afraid to wear the Star of David as jewelry or a yarmulke. I mean, we should be horrified as people. Not long ago, what's being said about Jews now would have been shameful, would have been discouraged, would have been an outrage. History doesn't have to repeat itself exactly for you to recognize the warning signs. But gosh, if you're not seeing them now, I don't know how. How are your friends not seeing this? Christians have to be very clear about where we stand. The Jewish people are not strangers to us. Our faith grew out of theirs. We worship the same God of Abraham, Isaac, and Jacob. We read their prophets. We pray their psalms. 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
5: Let me give you some good news. 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
3: The jury may get the Clancy case today.
4: It is for you to determine, in light of all the evidence, whether the defendant had a mental disease or defect.
3: And that is Judge William Sullivan instructing the jury in Massachusetts in the murder trial of Lindsey Clancy ahead of closing arguments this morning.
4: If the Commonwealth has proved to you beyond a reasonable doubt that the defendant was not suffering from a mental disease or defect at the time of the killing, the Commonwealth has satisfied its burden of proving that the defendant was criminally responsible.
3: And Clancy claims that postpartum psychosis caused her to strangle her three young children to death. After closing arguments, the judge will instruct jurors on possible verdicts, including murder and manslaughter, or not being criminally responsible. Now, if Clancy is not convicted, she could likely be committed to a psychiatric facility. Tsunami-like floods struck Nepal and Tibet, killing at least 353 people.
5: More than 1,300 people, including U.S. citizen tourists, are missing, along with religious visitors. The flooding is blamed on a collapsing glacier that sent an enormous wall of water and mud several stories high, destroying buildings and roadways running through the valleys of the Himalayas. The U.S. Embassy in Nepal says they're working to locate and assist all U.S. citizens affected.
3: Fox's Evan Brown reporting. Tropical storm Dolly forms in the Atlantic Ocean.
6: This was a disturbance that made its way off the African coast come Monday, and we're still watching its progression.
3: Fox weather meteorologist Melanie Black. Now, Dolly's name was already on the storm list for the season, so the storm's not named after the late superstar Dolly Parton. However, it is a fitting tribute to a woman who took the entertainment world by storm. 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
8: 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Heroes like U.S. Army Sergeant William Bernard McKenna, exposed to burn pits. McKenna later died from T-cell lymphoma, leaving his wife, Dina, and 2 daughters. Tunnel to Towers honored Sergeant McKenna. 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
3: The Qatari Prime Minister is in Tehran to meet with Iranian officials today. Fox's Trey Yingst has more from Tel Aviv.
9: The visit comes as President Trump told Al Jazeera that the U.S. is achieving a very big victory, but the war will continue as long as necessary. Another report crossed of an oil tanker being hit with an unknown projectile in the Strait of Hormuz earlier this week. The IRGC warned Wednesday that the strait would not be opened until the United States accepts Iranian demands.
3: And Secretary of State Marco Rubio says the U.S. is leaning into its economic D-Day sanctions rather than attacking Iran. Serbian state TV reports that Radek Mladic, the general who oversaw the atrocities in Bosnia in the 1990s, has died at a UN prison in The Hague at age 84. UN court officials told the AP they could not immediately confirm his death. Backlash continues against Flock cameras.
10: Another weekly update on
11: the use of Flock cameras, automated license plate readers made by Flock Safety, has become a major national issue across the country and across political parties.

0: Lock Safety branding itself as a tool to fight crime, find missing people, even recover stolen vehicles. Now dozens of municipalities are canceling or suspending the use of the cameras following reports of widespread misuse. It's also on the radar now of Missouri Republican U.S. Senator Josh Hawley, who heads the Senate Judiciary Subcommittee on Crime and Counterterrorism. He's launching an investigation into the legality of the technology. Sue Guzman, Fox News.
1: The Coast Guard says it seized more than 7,000 pounds of cocaine from a suspected smuggling boat off of Puerto Rico. And Europeans soccer's governing body, the UEFA, is preparing a criminal complaint against FIFA president Gianni Infantino in Swiss courts. That move could escalate tensions between the organization and FIFA. I'm Carmen Roberts, and this is Fox News.
2: Although suicide is the 10th leading cause of death in the United States, predicting just who is at increased risk of suicide can be challenging. A new study in JAMA Psychiatry found that key predictors in hospital discharge reports might indicate an increased risk for suicide.
3: Those patients had more of those words typically associated with positive feelings were less likely to go on to death by suicide. Words that are typically associated with positive feelings, lovely, delightful, pleasant, these sorts of words.
2: Dr. Thomas McCoy Jr. and Dr. Roy Perlis and their co-authors from Massachusetts General Hospital studied the discharge notes of more than 450,000 patients from 2005 to 2013.
3: This particular group, which is to say patients who are hospitalized regardless of cause, is surprisingly one that really hasn't been well studied. And really what we hope to do is understand if you are in the hospital for any reason and then you're discharged, can we say something about your risk of death from suicide?
2: Laura Berger, The JAMA Report.
4: Sunny, warm, and muggy here today, 91, with a good chance for afternoon showers and storms. The rinse and repeat regime will stay with us here into the weekend with temperatures around 90 tomorrow and again on Saturday. Afternoon shower and storm chances are possible both days. Heat will build back into the forecast early next week with temperatures in the mid-90s. Heat index values by Monday near 108. Richard DeWedding of the Weather Channel, brought to you by Southeastern Cooling on News Talk 103.9.
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7: Glenn Beck is on!
8: Hello, America. Welcome to the Glenn Beck Program. I want to talk to you about your economy. I want to talk about the affordability gap. I want to look at the numbers. I want to look at the numbers of what the manufacturing sector is saying, because that's very positive. Highest optimistic outlook from the string sector in America since 1983, since the Reagan years, when they started deregulation and everything else. Everybody's like, we're going to start building things again here. Highest since 1983. People believe that the manufacturers believe we are going to start building things here again. And that's really good, but that's going to take time. Carol Roth joins me here in just a second. First, let me tell you about leaf filter. Your home is constantly trying to turn back into nature. 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It's been an interesting day. We've had technical issues. I've got these stupid power issues because I live off the grid. Up in the mountains, I live off the grid. And because I run a business,

0: channels, they don't work. 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Get into nuclear power. America has got to lead the way again and get into nuclear power. And the minute they start making, I'm sorry to say this to all my, you know, neighbors, because I swear to you, we'll make it so the hair on your cows won't fall out. The minute they make small nukes, I'm buying one. 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This is ridiculous. 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I live in a canyon and, you know, it doesn't have any power. 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And no matter how much money you spend, it doesn't seem to matter. Why? Because it doesn't work. Oh, God. It's like, you know what? Let everybody get rid of your Apple Watch. We're going back to sundials. When the sun isn't there, you won't know what time it is. If it's cloudy, you won't know what time it is. If it's dark, you won't know what time it is. I think we learned that a long time ago. I don't know why we're still doing it. Anyway, I digress. Let me talk to Carol Roth. By the way, if you're an expert in any of this, and I don't mean I've got some harebrained idea. I mean, I want a scientist who can tell me what it's going to take. Because every 2 years I hear, well, it's going to take this. And I do it, and it doesn't work. Or just a scientist who says, Glenn, your instinct is right. It doesn't work. Anyway, Carol, welcome to the program. How are you?
1: I'm great, Glenn. You know, when you get your first mini nuke, I'm going to start calling you Montgomery Burns from The Simpsons, and I'm going to expect for you to go walk around going, excellent, all the time.
0: Excellent. Excellent, Smithers. It's excellent. I have no problem being Mr. Smithers. We are on the verge of really amazing technology with these mini nukes. And, you know, I got to tell you, Elon Musk is right. If we don't generate the power, chips don't matter. Nothing matters if we can't generate power. And we're not doing it. And thank God Donald Trump is in. But the minute the left wins, the minute Congress changes hands, the minute we lose this president, if the next president isn't like-minded on energy, we lose. We lose to China. And we can't do that.
1: Yeah, and the problem is that all the propaganda is coming from China and Russia and places like that that don't want us to win. You know, it's a complete and total propaganda war. And so you get people who hear words, you know, whether it's data center or hyperscale or nuclear energy, and they don't take time to really understand what that means, you know, what has existed in the past and what hasn't. The biggest challenge I see, Glenn, is, you know, first of all, obviously the political will and the propaganda, but then the level of expertise. You know, we had all of these people who were experts mm-hmm. in nuclear power who were retired mm-hmm. off and, you know, sent to go do something else. And so we don't have that knowledge base. So that's something that our country should be cultivating yesterday, so that when we do hopefully get the political will in short order to be able to do things that are critical for our continued growth and development, because energy is, you know, at the core of growth everywhere. If you look at the countries everywhere on Earth that don't have access to energy, those are the poor countries. And the ones, you know, the United States, who uses the most energy? We do, because that is what powers us, quite literally.
0: If you want to survive as a civilization, as a human, you need food, water, energy. It's correct. Almost as if our government for the last 50 years has been against all of those things. We're stifling our farmers. We're roping off all of our water. And we're killing ourselves on energy. I'm so glad that we're changing. Did you hear yesterday I had Donald Trump on, and we were talking yep. about the meat. Did you hear this?
1: I heard a little bit of it. Meat. Yeah.
0: Okay, so meat production. He was on, and I said, Mr. President, I wasn't planning on talking about this, but you've got to break the back of those four meat packing plants. Yes. You got to make it easy for ranchers and communities to build their own meat packing, you know, and it's all regulation. And he said, you think that would change everything? I said, I know it would. You got to change the regulation. Now, the left has come at me today and said, Glenn Beck,

0: doesn't want any regular. He wants poison beef. Nobody wants that. We just want reasonable regulation that is written for the common man, not in favor of the giant corporations.
1: Go ahead. I would say, I don't know if you remember, but the book that I wrote that was sort of a takedown of COVID and what happened was called The War on Small Business. And this has really been a long-term push by big corporations to consolidate power, because it's much easier if you are a lobbyist, you're a politician, to go get money and support from one big entity than it is to from, you know, hundreds or thousands or tens of thousands of independent-minded small businesses. So there has been a clear movement to try to make it difficult for small businesses, which are the backbone of every, you know, every country in the world, but particularly the United States. It's 99.9% of all business entities. But it's so difficult. They put these regulations in place, and we're not talking about regulations that would, you know, have beef be poisoned, but just simple things to be able to open, to operate, you know, obviously not even in the in meatpacking, but like something in, like a knowledge work. I mean, why is it that, you know, and this is state level versus federal, but why isn't there a huge push to get rid of workers' compensation insurance for people who sit at home working on their computers, Glenn? Why are we taking money from small business owners and workers and giving it to insurance companies? I mean, across the board, the red tape, the amount of difficulty. And when you have, you know, a president who is the small business president, you know, and he said it's Main Street's turn. I'm so glad that you told him that, because it's critical. We need to get rid of all of the red tape, the regulation, the total grift that is surrounding business so small businesses can thrive.
0: What kills me is if you are somebody who's looking into Marxism and you're like, yeah, the problem is the man, the problem is these corporations. I agree with you. I'm not anti-corporation. You might be. I'm not, not you, but the you know, person looking into Marxism might be anti-corporation. I'm not, but it is the same problem. What Marxists want to do is grow the size of the government, and the government collusion with the corporation is the problem. They want to marry those two. That's the absolute wrong answer. But we're both identifying the same problem. The answer is get it back closest to the people, which is what they say they want, but they're going at the exact opposite. And then they say, Glenn Beck doesn't want any regulation. No, that would be anarchy, and I fight the anarchists. You're the one embracing the anarchists. Oh, my gosh, I can't take it, Carol.
1: I know, it's you want to pull your hair out. And it, some of this is, again, a propaganda problem, but it's based around language and that they have bastardized key words. You know, something like, you know, free markets and, you know, meaning capitalism. Oh, capitalism means you're trying to take advantage of people. No, it doesn't mean that. It means that we have freedom and transparency and, you know, millions of people making decisions every day. And that's how things are sorted out, instead of a central planning committee of a handful of people making decisions and having the power and giving their cronies all of the benefits. And so it is frustrating because everybody sees the problem, but those who are economically illiterate, they go in the wrong direction. And so, you know, they're desperate and they believe, oh, there are unicorns. There are things that, you know, have never worked in history, but it's going to work this time because it's different.
0: Yeah.
1: And so, you know, our education system, which obviously has intentionally been set up this way to make everybody economically illiterate so they don't fight it. But, you know, theoretically, that's where everybody should be learning this stuff and understanding just basic economic common sense.
0: So I want to take a quick break and I want to come back. I want to talk to you about two things. I want to talk about the lowest hanging fruit on affordability. One is education and the other is housing, and what the president can actually do and what we should be saying. This is what we want you to do, because this actually changes things quickly. lowest hanging fruit on affordability. Carol Roth. If you don't get her newsletter, you need to get her newsletter. You can get it at carolroth.com/news, carolroth.com/news. Back with Carol in 60 seconds. First, Rapid Radio. Somehow we took the simple act of talking to another human being and turned it into a multi-step process. You call them, they don't answer, so you text them. Call me. They text back. What's up? You text. It's me. Too much to text. They send you a thumbs up.

0: 20 minutes have passed. I mean, you could have already had this conversation. Just call the person. This is why I love the idea, the basic idea behind rapid radios. You push a button and you talk. They hear. 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This is the Glenn Beck Program on Dothan's News Talk 103.9. So, Carol, what I've always loved about you, you're a lot like me. I'm tired of bitching about it. I'm tired of hearing about, you know, it's affordability. No, it's not. Price of a burrito. No, it's not the price of the burrito. Oh, God, for the love of God, let's just talk about how to fix it instead of admiring the problem or accusing whose fault it is or what the problem is. There is an affordability problem. Everybody feels it. One way or another, you feel it. So let's take some low-hanging fruit. Let's start with education. What could the president do that would actually impact Americans' lives?
1: All right. So obviously among the most desperate people in this country right now are young people. And I say this without hyperbole, Glenn. The U.S. government is the largest predatory lender in the world. They go after teenagers. They go after people who aren't old enough to vote or drink alcohol. And they enable the saddling of, you know, tens of thousands, sometimes hundreds of thousands of dollars of debt, and transfer wealth wholesale from these young people to college administrators. And the reason is because the government is now in the middle of student lending. They're doing no underwriting. Every other debt in the world is underwritten. You know, how much can you pay? How much do you make? What's the assets that underlie this? There's no underwriting. There's no, are you studying feminism? Are you studying STEM? How much are you going to make when you get out? There's no process. And in doing that, it means that there's all this money available for colleges to continue to charge whatever it is that they want and not deliver a return on investment to their students. I mean, you have very averagely ranked schools that cost multiple hundreds of thousands of dollars to get a four-year degree. I'm sorry, most people aren't getting a return on that. So the way that we fix this is we get the government out of student lending. We make it go back to an underwriting process. And on top of that, you require colleges to be on the hook for at least a portion of it. If you're going to sell that you need to come to our school so that you can get a better job, that needs to prove out. Otherwise, you're on the hook for part of it. And I make it eligible for the bankruptcy process, just like other personal debts. Now, that's for obviously new loans. For existing loans, we have been generating crazy interest payments off of all of these kids for a long time. So I think that there's, you know, many of them are just paying interest only. Their principal isn't going down. They're like, I paid hundreds of thousands of dollars. How come, you know, my balance isn't going down? We need to look at that. And if they've paid in a lot of interest, we need to rejigger that and say, okay, you know, we should be have counted portion of this towards your principal, and we should rejigger what the interest rates are. And colleges, by the way, should be on the hook for part of this as well, because if they want to have nonprofit standing, if they want to be able to have these big endowments and do what they want, then they need to be on the hook for what they've created.
0: Let me ask you something here, Carol. I never thought of student loan. Who's getting all that interest? Is the federal government getting the interest?
1: Yeah, of course we are.
0: Oh, my God.
1: Like what? $80 billion a year. Yeah.
0: Oh, my gosh. What a racket. Right. What an unbelievable racket. I had never thought of that until you just said that. Oh, my gosh.
1: And so, immoral. You know, we don't want other people to be on the hook. We don't want to forgive the loans. But could we refinance? Could we rejigger? Could we give some partial credit? And then you say, well, what about the people who already paid them off? Well, if you're not somebody who paid interest only for 20 years and you paid it off, then this doesn't apply to you. So you're not at a disadvantage. But this would be so easy. It would have been the lowest hanging fruit, and still is, for the president to address young people and say, this isn't fair. Go after the colleges, which we know are just absolutely.

0: absolutely extorting young people, not to mention turning them into commies in many cases, and to just completely change the equation for young people. And this is something that could be done quickly, because that's the issue. Some of this stuff is long term, but we're talking about what's the low hanging fruit, what's something you could do today. It would impact young people. And then if you're a young person and you don't have all of this crazy debt, you're in a better position to buy a house. You're in a better position to, you know, not feel like, you know, you can't start a family. I mean, it changes the tenor of everything if we change the financial balance sheets of people when they're young, Americans when they're young. So I think that this is a very obvious thing. And if I was, you know, advising the president, this would be the very first thing I would have him do.
1: Would you do me a favor? Would you write a one-page, easy to understand elevator pitch on that for me? I'll give it to the president. I think this Perfect. Is, I think this is good. The next thing, housing.
0: Housing. Yes. Okay. So I've been
1: Two and a half, 3 minutes. Go ahead.
0: Okay. I've been advocating for this. I'll just give you the one thing, and we can get into other things at another time. But one of the things the presidents should do, and I floated this a lot of time, and I feel like it was kind of picked up for a second, then dropped again, but make interest rates assumable. Part of the reason everything is locked up in the housing market is people have 3% interest rates and they don't want to give them up. So if somebody can come in and assume that, why would a bank want to do that? Well, if the whole industry is locked up, you're not, you know, generating any new business anyway. But the prices of the houses have gone up. So you could get a right of first refusal on the bridge financing, and then you would make, you know, more on that bridge, but it would open up the market and you would get more business. And plus, we've bailed out the banks many times before. So, you know, doing us a solid here isn't that much of an ask.
1: That's great.
0: But that would be a clear way to make things more affordable for young people. Hey, this house has a 3% mortgage, at least on half of it. And that's going to bring down my interest rate and make it more affordable.
1: That's brilliant. Tell me, give me something on, because I think this is state, local, and federal, the regulations to build a house.
0: Yeah.
1: Jeez, I mean, we're running out of time. Carol, can I'm just hearing the theme music, and I've got a network break. I did this to the president yesterday. And I have to do it to you. I'm out of time. I've got a guest on the other side. Can I have you back? Let's go through, because I'd like to talk to you about housing and business and energy as well. Maybe we can do that maybe tomorrow. Have you back?
0: We'll get it back. We'll get it back on the calendar for sure.
1: Okay. Thank you very much.
0: All right.
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5: 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Sure, you can post your job to some job board, but then all you can do is hope the

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4: I'm Michelle Polino. The country world is reacting to the death of Dolly Parton. The legendary country singer, philanthropist, actress, playwright, and author died Tuesday in Nashville at 80 years old. Reba McEntire posted on her Instagram, writing in part, "Dolly, thank you for all the wonderful things you did for us on earth. Your love, your music, and you gave so much with your huge, huge heart." Ending it, "I will always love you, Reba." Keith Urban posted to his Instagram story, writing, "Heartbroken today, Dolly Parton," and adding, "I have no words right now." Blake Shelton said, "Being with Parton was like being with the funniest, most loving, most caring, and closest member of your family." Casey Musgraves wrote in part that the world feels a lot less sparkly all of a sudden. President Trump wrote on Truth Social that Parton was one of the greatest country singers and far beyond ever, and said he'll lower the American flag in her honor. That's Fox Country on Fox News.
5: 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And think before you buy supersized cooking oils. 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
3: I have to tell you that if you drive a diesel, when I say the word DEF, D-E-F, does it make your blood boil just a little bit? Because I know it does mine. DEF is this absolutely ridiculous system that the federal government has put in. It's diesel exhaust fluid. The way they've made trucks now is if it's not tapped out, if there's something wrong with that system, it shuts your entire car down, shuts the truck off. All of a sudden you're driving 5 miles an hour and you're like, what the hell happened? And if you have a problem with that system, good luck fixing it. I have a Denali that I paid a lot of money for. Great, you know, strong Denali we take our cattle around in. I mean, not actually. Well, there's four seats in it. So, but anyway, but we have a DEF problem with it. And I can't get the damn thing fixed. And I can't sell it because it's not worth anything anymore. And it's a very expensive, nice truck. DEF is the bane of every diesel engine and everybody who has a diesel. Now, I'm not going to tell you that there's good news coming for your truck if you already have one, but there is some movement here. Trump has heard that this is a problem for people. And Scott Mason is here. He is EPA Region 6 Administrator. I don't even know what Region 6 is, but he'll tell us about it. And he's got some good news on DEF for truckers. Scott.
4: Hey, good morning, Glenn. Thanks for having me on the program. And you just hit the nail on the head. This is really, and I was just listening to your previous segment with Carol. This is about common sense regulation. And if you know very well, having that beast truck that you have, that this is a problem and it's a thorn in the side for farmers, for ranchers, for anyone who drives a diesel vehicle. Imagine if you are driving a semi full of cargo down the interstate and you're going 70 miles an hour, and then all of a sudden your truck slows down to about 20 miles an hour or even less in some instances, and there's nothing you can do to speed it up again. That's this derailment issue, and it's happening to truckers, to farmers, to ranchers all across the country. Anyone who drives a diesel vehicle, which requires this additive that you just were talking about, this diesel exhaust fluid. And so when DEF runs out or a sensor malfunctions on that, the engine power automatically slows down and it won't come back until you fix the issue. And so these sudden speed losses.
3: If you can fix the issue.
4: What's that?
3: If you can fix the issue.
4: The challenge, exactly right. And
3: yes.
4: Farmers are being stranded in the fields. Truckers are being stranded on the side of the highway. So what I'm proud to say, when we talk about common sense regulation, the president has made very clear that our mission is to protect the American people. It's to strengthen the American economy. It's to make government work for and not against the people who actually keep this country running and therefore drive this American economy. And so I go back to what I experienced firsthand last summer at a roundtable in Western Oklahoma, of all places on earth, which is part of my region here in Region 6. And I was sitting down with some farmers and ranchers, and they said, please do something about diesel exhaust fluid. It is creating more problems than you can imagine. So we leaned in, started talking to headquarters. Administrator Zeldin was already working on this. The president was already in tune on this. And so over the course of the past year, we've been making some adjustments, but none bigger than the announcement that we came out with just a few weeks ago. And that is that we have a proposed rule that would completely eliminate the derailment system in the DEF engines on these diesel vehicles. So this is a win-win for

0: the American economy. It is President Trump and Administrator Zeldin listening, but also delivering for the American people. What a novel concept. But that's exactly how, as you know very well, our Trump administration functions. We listen, Glenn, and we deliver.
1: So am I going to be able to take that system and rip it out of my car or not, my truck?
0: You
1: what does it mean?
0: Because that is freedom to fix. So if you already have a vehicle, the answer is yes, and you can take it to your local automotive guy who may be down the street. You don't have to go to the required manufacturer for fixing some of these issues that have been causing problems in the past. You can take it to who you want to, or if you know how to do it, you can do it. But then going forward, under our proposal, future model years, non-road and off-road engines will have no derailment if our proposal goes through. So this is huge news, and we are taking this, Glenn, as far as the law will allow for us to.
1: Okay, wait. I want to make sure, because I didn't. Somebody I know said to a mechanic, rip the damn thing out, and they said, no, can't. Big problems, can't. And my friend said, really? Could you show somebody else how to do it? And they're like, no. And so my friend is still sitting with a damn diesel truck that we can't fix. So my friend can take that now, today, to a mechanic and say, rip the damn thing out, and they have nothing to fear?
0: No, what we're saying is that we are taking this as far as the law will allow for us to, as far as in the future, in the coming months, under the Clean Air Act, because, frankly, we still have to stay within the confines of the Clean Air Act. But we will, in the future, there will be that approach. And I think you've also heard of where the president has pardoned people that have tried to fix it on their own, because there's been some strange things that have happened where the heavy hand of the government comes down on individuals who have tried that. So it's, but we're talking about future models, and we're also talking about what would happen in the future is you would have this light or a audible sound that would come on. Think of your check engine oil light or your fastened seatbelt light to let you know that this is going to occur, rather than it just you being at the whim of your engine and it deciding to derate.
1: So, and you got this because you weren't sitting around a table full of experts. You were sitting around with a bunch of farmers and truckers.
0: Amen. You know, you can't drive regulation from Washington, D.C. You can't drive it from Dallas, where I sit. You got to get out there, and you've got to listen to farmers and ranchers and truck drivers. We are listening to them. We're listening to manufacturers. We're looking at the data. We have the gold standard of science in the Trump EPA, and we follow that. And we are following the law as well. But you can't regulate from behind a desk in Washington or Dallas. You have to get out there and listen to the people, and that is exactly what this administration is doing. We're getting out from behind our desk, and we're having these real-world discussions of how these affect the everyday American, like you, like your friends, like so many of my friends in Western Oklahoma, where I'm from. This is a real problem, and as I said, we are taking action now and taking this as far as we possibly can. But it's also, you know, this is about savings and the economy, too. And President Trump has been very clear about driving down costs in this country. And that's exactly
1: what how much does a DEF system add to your truck? When you're going to buy a truck, what does it cost?
0: It's several thousand dollars. And over time, we project that it's going to be over $13 billion in savings. I think that's a projection from the SBA. So this is thousands of dollars back in your pocket. And you also think about the supply line. You think about the economy and how it's driven by literally diesel-powered trucks on the interstate system and hauling our food and our medicine and our goods. That cost doesn't stay with the trucker. It's always passed down. So if we can save the trucker or the farmer in the field money, we're going to end up saving the American consumer money.
1: Okay, so is this still in comment period?
0: It is. We have just a few days left, and we

0: encourage Americans to get out there and comment.
1: Okay, so how do we do that? Because that's important. Because I think if you're in this audience and you drive a diesel, you want to comment on this. How do they do that?
0: Regulations.gov, or you can also go to EPA.gov. But our final comment day ends on the 29th. So like I said, it's critical. We have just a few days.
1: Saturday?
0: Yes, that's right.
1: Okay. Okay, so EPA.gov or regulations.gov?
0: Yes, sir.
1: Okay. Okay, we'll comment. Everyone, comment. Go, comment. if you have ever had anything to do with diesel, you know, if you've ever had anything delivered by a big delivery truck or an 18-wheeler, and that would be, oh, I don't know, everybody, comment on this. This is such a blessing if this would happen. This is massive regulation that just doesn't need to be there going away. This is great. EPA.gov or regulation.gov. Scott, keep up the good work. My best to your boss.
0: Appreciate you.
1: You bet. Bye-bye. All right. Our sponsor is SuperSure.
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1: So if you own a business, there are certain sentences you never want to hear. Here's one. Hey, boss, you're going to want to come and see this. No, I'd rather not see it. Nothing good has ever followed that sentence. Nobody ever says that because, hey, I just found a stack of $20 bills behind the copy machine. No, something broke, somebody got hurt, something leaked, something fell over, something caught fire, batteries are leaking, something disappeared, something completely unexpected. Now everybody is standing around looking at it. And then when you walk in, they're like, what are we going to do? I don't know. That's not what I got into business for, to solve this problem. Were you covered for this? 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
6: I'm Eben Brown. The legal fights around so-called ghost guns continue and continue to be complicated. What anti-gun activists call ghost guns are essentially DIY firearms in the tradition of crafting one's own rifle, but using more modern means such as 3D printers. Those opposed to the use of these homemade firearms claim that since the firearms have no serial numbers, they can't be traced. Proponents of self-constructed firearms might agree that since the firearms have no serial numbers, they can't be traced. California and the Giffords Group tried suing over a Biden-era rule that only treated receivers made and sold with tools to make them functional as completed firearms. They felt it didn't do enough to prevent untraceable guns. Now the U.S. Ninth Circuit Court of Appeals is throwing out that lawsuit, saying neither California nor Giffords could prove the rule caused them harm. And those are your bullet points. I'm Eben Brown, Fox News.
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0: You know, it's weird how this show has come full circle. We were talking about a Okie who is also a Chickasaw, who's running for Senate, who's an absolute freaking nightmare. Marxist. And then we end with Scott Mason, who is also an Okie, right? Is he?
9: That's right. That's right. I am an expert in Okieism, and yeah. He is an Okie.
0: He's an Okie. But is he Chickasaw? Does he have any Native American in him?
9: He is Cherokee, much like Liz Warren and you, apparently.
0: Okay. I'm not sure if I'm Cherokee. I don't remember which tribe I'm at, but I'm a tribesman. I'm a tribesman. Anyway,
9: but I like that Okie over the DSA Okie.
0: Well, yeah, because Cherokee has a song. Cherokee Nation. That's, you know, Chickasaw. They don't have a song. Do they have a song? I don't think they have a song. They have a song. It doesn't count. But I don't think they have a song. And you only count if you have a song about it. Just saying. Rules we like to make up on the fly. Okay. Let's see. Is tomorrow Friday? Please tell me tomorrow's Friday. Friday, right? Yeah, it is Thursday. Yes, good. It's Friday. We've made it. We've almost made it. I mean, we could all be hit by a bus and we'd not make it. And our last words would be like, I just wanted it to be Friday. But tomorrow we hit Friday, and I want to hear from you, 888-727-BECK. Carol Roth is going to join us again. What else do we have that we have missed, Ricky? Or that we have coming up tomorrow. Do we have anything else coming up tomorrow?
9: We are going to be interviewing Texas Governor Greg Abbott. He has a big election coming up himself, and polls are showing it's actually a lot tighter than you would be comfortable with. He's getting hit on his position on data centers, even though he's called for a moratorium on them, and getting hit from the left because he wants to stop the Muslim foot washing thing in the Dallas airport.
0: They're washing Muslim feet in the airport?
9: They have their own feet washing station.
0: I want a feet washing. I'm Christian. Jesus washed feet, people. I'm Christian. I want a feet washing station.
9: I'm sure you could
0: go
9: in
0: one,
9: there.
0: I want one.
9: You're coming to Dallas, and if you fly into DFW, you should use

0: that foot washing station.
1: No, I'm not going to do it. I'm not going to do it. My religion forbids me to use the Muslim feet washing statement. And don't check into my religion on that policy because you probably won't find it. But I'm telling you now, just like the Chickasaw Nation is not really a nation unless you have a song. And you don't have a song. Even if you do have a song, you don't have a song. My religion is against that. I need a feet washing station if the Muslims have one. That pisses me off. It pisses me off. Anyway, hey, but don't worry. Sharia law is not coming. It's no big deal. It's no big deal. You're going to love it anyway. Because I can wear shorts and a t-shirt. My wife, she's going to be dressed head to toe in black in the blazing hot of Texas. It's not going to be a problem because I don't have to suffer through it. She is, but she's just, you know, the little woman. And, you know, what do little women know? Speaking of little women, maybe we'll all be able to marry 9-year-olds too. Wouldn't that be great? Yeah. Yeah. So he's on. Hey, tell me about Tallarico, because Tallarico also can. Will he know anything about the numbers? Because I don't. Should we trust
0: Jason's
1: the numbers?
0: Got all the numbers on Tallarico. He is freaking out about this issue between Tallarico
1: Jason,
0: and
1: Jason, do you trust these numbers? Because that's not good.
2: No, I do not. He's not even a real person, Glenn. I'm convinced of it. He's a bad AI bot in a, I don't know, a plastic skin suit. He's not real. I don't trust these numbers at all.
1: God, I hope you're right. Boy, Texas, if you lose this, if you lose this, I mean, it's funny. Somebody said to me, I think in France, you're from Texas? I said, yeah. And they said, oh, well, Texas, that's not even America, right? And I'm like, kind of right. Texas, you're going to become America. Stop it. Wake up. Stop it. We'll see you tomorrow. It'll be Friday. This is the Glenn Beck Program on Dothan's News Talk 103.9. 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
4: Childhood cancer is the leading cause of death by disease for children in our country. 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
0: Their final pitch to the jury. I'm Lisa Brady, Fox News. Prosecutors in Massachusetts arguing Lindsay Clancy knew right from wrong and was not suffering postpartum psychosis when her three young children were killed, or during mental health treatment for several months leading up to the killings.
2: None of them saw any signs of psychosis ever. So they're all wrong. All these different doctors at all these different practices, they're all collectively together wrong. That doesn't make sense.
0: Plymouth County Assistant DA Jennifer Sprague says Clancy's actions the day of the killings show control and planning, including sending her husband out to run errands and searching online how much time that would take. The defense argues Clancy, who tried to kill herself, was suffering from psychosis and was over-medicated. She's pleaded not guilty by reason of insanity. Moments ago, the judge just giving the jury instructions emphasizing a guilty verdict must go beyond probability to no reasonable doubt. President Trump heads to Texas today to raise money in a critical midterm Senate race.
3: The Lone Star State has emerged as a Senate battleground, with Democrat James Tallarico leading Republican Attorney General Ken Paxton in some polls.
4: Republicans are going to win Texas, let me tell you.
3: White House Press Secretary Karoline Leavitt says President Trump is hosting a fundraiser in Houston tonight for the RNC to continue a cash advantage over Democrats.
4: I also know he's going to be out there traversing the country, meeting with everyday Americans and campaigning on behalf of the great Republican candidates across the board.
3: Recent polling also shows a tighter than expected governor's race in Texas.
0: Fox's Jared Halpern at the White House. Rescue teams and military helicopters searching for hundreds of people still missing, including more than 60 Americans after deadly flooding along the Nepal-China border. More than 350 people are known dead. 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
0: A new tropical storm, Dolly, is now churning in the Atlantic.
7: The cyclone is still far out to sea, and while no watches or warnings are posted, the National Hurricane Center is advising people in the Leeward Islands to monitor the storm's progression. The storm could reach the islands and get close to Puerto Rico this weekend, bringing heavy rain. The storm's name of Dolly is getting some attention due to the recent passing of Dolly Parton. Those storm names are decided upon in advance as part of a predetermined list rotating every 6 years. In Miami, Eben Brown, Fox News.
0: Voice actor Peter Cullen has died, known for a variety of roles.
8: I am Optimus Prime, and I send this message to any surviving Autobots taking refuge among the stars.
0: Including Transformers and the voice of Eeyore from Disney's Winnie the Pooh franchise. His agent says Cullen died peacefully at home in L.A. He was 85. The head of NASA offering support for a possible out-of-this-world solution to the data center controversy.
9: NASA Administrator Jared Isaacman thinking outside the earthly box, backing a simple solution to environmental impact, telling NextStar, let's take our data centers, put them in Earth orbit, take advantage of that free fusion reactor that's out there for us, and use that to ensure we win the space race and the AI race too. Solar energy being the free fusion reactor, answering the requirement for huge electric consumption. He notes that space data centers would need solar panels the size of several football fields and doesn't address construction logistics, but he calls it a fantastic solution, citing consensus with Elon Musk and others in the space industry. Therese Crowley, Fox News.
0: Stocks are higher. Right now, the Dow is up 152 points. The S&P and the NASDAQ also in the green. The NASDAQ's up more than 300.

0: Oil prices are slightly higher. They're still over $82 a barrel. I'm Lisa Brady, Fox News.
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2: Sunny, warm, and muggy here today, 91, with a good chance for afternoon showers and storms. The rinse and repeat regime will stay with us here into the weekend with temperatures around 90 tomorrow and again on Saturday. Afternoon shower and storm chances are possible both days. Heat will build back into the forecast early next week with temperatures in the mid-90s. Heat index values by Monday near 108. Richard DeWedding of the Weather Channel, brought to you by Southeastern Cooling on News Talk 103.9.
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0: Welcome in. I am your fearless leader alongside of Buck Sexton here for the Clay and Buck Show. And we've got a bunch of stories that are underway that we are breaking down for you. First of all, right now as we speak, the judge is instructing the jury on the charges in the murder trial of Lindsey Clancy. That will go to the jury today, and we will get a verdict, hopefully, of guilty, in my opinion, sooner rather than later. But that is going to be a huge story in terms of how long it takes the jury and what the jury determines based on all the evidence they've seen presented.
1: Guilty of what is the really big question right now?
2: First-degree murder, second
1: manslaughter, or psychiatric commitment. There's no she walks free, high five, free and clear, thank God. But guilty of what, Clay, I think is the big question right now.
0: Yeah, and so that's going to be worth watching. We've also got positive news coming out when it comes to deportations and what's going on, some numbers coming out there. We have got, I've got an unbelievable wrinkle in the Enos Kanter, Royce White story that I'm going to get into. I just published it at Sport and State. The WNBA has actually been allowing a player who claims to be male and chopped her boobs off, while also, it appears, getting testosterone treatment that they referred to as a man to play in the league for several years. That is a big mess for them legally when it comes to excluding Enos Kanter and Royce White. I'll lay that out for you. I don't know that anybody else in media has talked about it. I just wrote a big article diving into it. It is up at sportandstate.com, where I'm trying to write every single day. But, Buck, I wanted to start with actually something really positive here. I don't know if you saw this clip, but it's gone mega viral. It's from one of our friends called End Wokeness. He posts a lot of clips on social media. And I thought it went to the essence of why Dolly Parton is just so doggone popular. And it is a flashback to a 2018 interview when ABC tried to get Dolly Parton into to get her to attack Trump. Listen to this. This is cut one.
3: I just don't get into that. And so if you are deciding you may want to ask me something more serious, don't, because I'm not going to answer it.
4: You have a president of the United States who said those things on that bus.
3: I'm not addressing that. I do not get into that. Of course, I have my opinion about everybody and everything. But I learned a long time ago, keep your damn mouth shut if you want to stay in show business. I'm not in politics. I'm an entertainer.
4: And yet, you're also a role model.
3: Yes, I am. That's why I don't talk about people.
0: All right. This is
1: 10 out of 10. Perfect.
0: This is, I think, important because I saw this clip last night, and it again has gone mega viral on social media.

0: are nonpartisan, unbiased interviews. The goal of that ABC interviewer was to get Dolly Parton to attack Trump, because the ABC interviewer wants to attack Trump. They know that's what their network wants, but they're supposed to just be a journalist. So what these journalists, in quotation marks, I think that's important, will do is they will try to pretend that all they are doing is covering what someone else said. But I love they went back to the well multiple times to try to get the headline, Dolly Parton criticizes Trump. She wouldn't do it. By the way, I don't think she would have criticized Barack Obama. I don't think she would have criticized Bill Clinton. I don't think she would have criticized George W. Bush. And as a result, Buck, and I don't know this is ever going to happen, the Democrat Socialists of America expressed their condolences. Did you see this on Twitter for the death of Dolly Parton? And the Republican Party, as well as President Trump, expressed their condolences for the death of Dolly Parton. I have no idea what her politics were. This used to be common.
1: I'm just waiting for Kim Jong-un to be like very upset, the
0: yeah.
1: Democratic People's Republic of North Korea, at the passing of Dolly Parton. You know, I'm waiting for the mullahs in Tehran to be like, we disagree with the skin showing, but great music from Dolly Parton, we have to admit. I mean, look, everyone loved Dolly Parton. That's the thing. Everyone loved Dolly Parton. And it was partially, I think, just the charisma and the, a huge part of it was obviously charisma and her musical talent. But as you said, too, just being somebody that people could turn to for that and not thinking that she needs to lecture us on climate change or something after reading two articles on it. You know, this is the way that if celebrities want to be celebrities again, they got to go to this and stop writing stupid things on X. Like leave the policy to people who do policy.
0: Okay, so I think this is also instructive. The reason why that sounds so refreshing, I believe, in our modern era is because it actually is also a callback to all of us who grew up in the 1980s and the 1990s. This is what every celebrity did. And I wrote a book called Republicans Buy Sneakers Too, because in sports in particular, Michael Jordan explained why he didn't get political by saying Republicans Buy Sneakers Too.
1: How would you have politically sold? When did that book come out?
0: That book came out in 2018.
1: Okay, so you were already Trump? Were you Trump at that point, or not?
0: I was moving towards Trump at that point.
1: You were in your Trump transition at that point. Yeah.
0: This was a reaction, honestly, to Colin Kaepernick. We're coming up on the 10-year anniversary of Colin Kaepernick beginning to protest police killing innocent young black men. That's what he said. And taking a knee during the anthem. It's actually almost exactly 10 years to the day since that story started. That is when sports went off the rails. Colin Kaepernick, 2016, and then obviously it continued to get crazier all the way up through the 2020 era. But that Jordan argument, the one that I made in 2018, is that Michael Jordan, Tiger Woods, heck, Bo Jackson, Buck, everybody that you remember being a fan of in the world of sports, none of them spoke out. None of them had ardent political positions. And what Dolly Parton said is the reason she's still so beloved now. And I was thinking about this as I watched that clip. Can you think of anybody hardly that is under 50 that if they died, the Democrat Socialists of America and the Republican Party would put out a nearly identical statement saying, we are so disappointed, blessings up to the family, rest in peace. I mean, again, there was the side-by-side of the Socialist of America and the Republican Party, and it was nearly an identical statement. Is there anybody under 50 in the world of pop culture, sports, anything, that would get an identical statement like that?
1: I can't think of one.
0: I think Jordan still would, right? Michael Jordan, if he passed.
1: He was over 50. I'm trying to think of
0: I'm saying, but right. It's from that era. Jordan is over 60 now, but it is instructive, I think, that under the age of 50, I'm not sure that there's anyone out there. And I do think this is one of the issues with social media, is it has convinced everybody in the world of politics. In politics, it makes sense to have political opinions, but everyone in the world of sports, pop culture, to have political opinions.

0: it actually is disastrous. And LeBron James and others made that decision. And I just think when you hear Dolly Parton, the reason she's so beloved is she said, hey, I want everybody to love my music. Jordan said, I want everybody to love my basketball talents. We have gone so far across the Rubicon to an era where everyone is now isolating themselves in arenas where it makes no sense to do so. I understand. If you're in politics, you're going to say things that are going to upset people because we're in a 50-50 country. But if you're in sports or you're in entertainment, what in the world are you doing? Did you read the crazy guy who plays the Incredible Hulk, Buck? Have you seen some of the stuff that he's putting out? I don't even remember that guy's name. Which, not the old Incredible Hulk.
1: Not Eric Banya, who I'm actually a fan of from Troy and everything.
0: Mark Ruffalo.
1: Oh, yeah, no, the communist Eric Banya, yeah.
0: I mean, he plays the Incredible Hulk in all the Avengers movies. He was just in the Spider-Man movie. He's unhinged. And there are lots of people like him that are of that era roughly that have totally lit themselves on fire. And I just think if you're out there and you're going to one day be famous, maybe look at what Dolly Parton and Michael Jordan did and think to yourself, maybe those guys knew what they were, the decisions they were making.
1: I don't know how accurate this is, but I just went to it. I was curious because, you know, we can pull one of the great things about AI. And there's something else. I have a quick AI story I'll tell everybody in a minute because I like to. There's some really good things that have happened in the last 24 hours that I want to share with you, including from the Trump administration. Trump administration putting some points on the board. What are they, Clay? We'll get to it in a minute. But back to your most popular public, or the question of most popular public figures. If you take, this is according to YouGov, so I don't know. Is that good? Is that a good polling? It's the first thing that comes up.
0: Regularly kind of analyze who the most popular people are, but I'm curious to see who they would.
1: I'm a little surprised that actually Dolly Parton, now this is probably old, slightly old data. I don't see her anywhere on here. They just probably didn't ask about her, right? Or she didn't show up for some reason. If you take out explicitly political figures, by the way, the number one person is, of course, Barack Obama. The number two person is, of course, Michelle Obama. Like, please. There's a bunch of, like, libs who are sitting there, click, click, click. I love, you know, over and over again. I understand they can game YouGov. You know who the first non-politician is that comes up on this? This is a pretty extensive list and, you know, a huge amount of votes in it. Jane Goodall. Do you even know who Jane Goodall is?
0: I mean, it's the ape woman, right? Didn't she just die?
1: With the chimpanzees, yes. She was known for making very good friends with
0: I don't think she's that famous. I mean, I understand that people would recognize. Is she? I mean, what percentage of people are they saying know who Jane Goodall is?
1: They have 82% known, 58% positive. But just to give you a sense of this, that's considered a super high positivity rating for somebody who's over 80% known. Clay, you look at. Can I just give you some of the others? The Dalai Lama.
0: Can I just say this though? Who is opposed to Jane Goodall?
1: That's what I was going to ask you.
0: Like, what did she do where people would be like, "I hate the ape woman"? You know, she goes out
1: in the jungles. She has mouthed off about climate change. Actually, she's become a little mouthy.
0: I mean, that doesn't really surprise me that somebody who lives in the jungle would complain about climate change, though. But I mean, I wouldn't be like, I can't. Okay, so who else is? I'm actually intrigued. Who else is on this?
1: The Pope. The Pope is like a, you know, but he's like 50-50. Again, a lot of people don't like the Pope. Caroline Kennedy is on this list.
0: I just don't buy this list.
1: Yeah, you just think it's a trash list. Yeah,
0: I mean,
1: it's the first thing that came up on AI.
0: Don't know who Caroline Kennedy is. I mean, I get it if you're 85 because you remember when John F. Kennedy was assassinated.
1: All right. I bring you Gallup. Okay, favorable, unfavorable have to be known at a certain level. Pope Leo, Zelensky. Okay, this is in order. Pope Leo, Zelensky, Bernie Sanders.
0: This is
1: Gallup. Everyone loves Bernie, apparently, or I shouldn't say it's not everyone. Remember, everything is 50-50. The point of this, Clay, why am I telling you?
0: Yeah.
1: Everything has turned into a 50-50. You can't get more than 50% of people to like the Dalai Lama. You can't get more than 50% of people to like anybody. By the way, Elon Musk, 33% favorable. Elon Musk is doing incredible stuff for all humanity. And 33% of people only like him? That is insane.
0: I'll give you a couple that I think would be really high still. But he's over 50. Dwayne The Rock.

0: Doc Johnson, I think that he would test really, really positive. I think Tom Cruise would test very positive. I think there are relatively few. They would be in the actor acting community.
1: So these are newsmakers. These are not celebrities. That's a different, just to be clear, that's a different. So, yeah, I think if you put some actors in the midst, but would Taylor Swift be controversial? I think she just said Christians love abortion or should love abortion. So, yeah, I think a lot of people are going to say Taylor Swift
0: is
1: shut up.
0: A great example of if she had just decided to say nothing politically, people would see what they want in her music. And she would be still, I think
1: she could have been at Dolly Parton level beloved. Could have been, to be clear. Don't yell at me, everybody. I didn't say is, could have been, but she chose a different path. She had to mouth off about elections she knew nothing about. Not good.
0: She would have been in that path. But anyway, it's a fun question. 800-282-2882. If you can think of someone, I just loved that clip that we played for you because it took us to a bygone era and maybe one that we should return to and again.
1: Who is the, I would want to know, Clay, who you think is the most universally beloved celebrity alive today? Celebrity, I mean, any famous person of any kind.
0: I would have said Dolly Parton, honestly, if, but
1: I think so too.
0: Week. Yeah.
1: So I'm wondering who's sort of in that same conversation. All right. We'll get back into this here in just a moment. Right now, somewhere, a stranger is buying a list, not of stocks, people. Data brokers sell marketing lists named suffering seniors, recently widowed, rural and barely making it, bad credit card declines, low income swing voters. One broker even sold a list, good heavens, of sexual assault survivors, $79 per thousand names. Each list includes your name, phone, home address, age, income, health problems, pieces of your life packaged and sold. And here's the part that should scare you. 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
6: I'm Gianna Gelosi with your Fox True Crime Minute. Illinois State Police announced they have a new lead in the 34-year-old cold case of murdered college student Tammy Zawicki. The 21-year-old disappeared August 23, 1992. She had been dropping her brother off at Northwestern in Evanston, Illinois, and traveling back to her college in Iowa when her car broke down. 10 days later, her body was found wrapped in a blanket off a highway in southwest Missouri. State police say a semi-truck driver was seen near Zawicki's car around the time of her disappearance. Now, decades later, investigators are looking into a person of interest who may have been hitchhiking with that truck driver before Zawicki's murder. Teresa Terry Belensky, maiden name Vega, would have been 32 years old at the time and was known to hitchhike. She died in 2014 and is not a suspect, but police want more information about her and her whereabouts in the late 80s to the mid-90s to hopefully crack the cold case. 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I'm Gianna Gelosi with your Fox True Crime Minute.
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1: Welcome back in here to Clay and Buck. So we've started this discussion, already fiery opinions and takes coming in all over the place. Dolly Parton just passed a few days ago. And we were talking about how she was among the most universally beloved. And all the data, just to be clear, this isn't just a, you know, from the hip opinion. All the data supports, too, that she would have been at the very top of across all demographics, racial, age, gender, everything. Dolly was among the most beloved public figures in all of America. I don't think she was that well known outside of America, Clay, to be, you know, like someone like the Dalai Lama would be known very globally. I don't know if Dolly. You think Dolly Parton is known in India?
0: No. I think any English-speaking country.
1: Yeah, English-speaking country, sure.
0: I mean, Trump is the most popular person, most well-known person in the world, I think, probably.
1: I mean, and then for better and mostly for worse, everybody in Beijing knows who the Dalai Lama is. You know what I mean? I mean, there are some people who are known all over the world, so...
0: I'm going, Buck, I'm going to give you two names. And by the way, I'm curious, 800-282-2882. I just tweeted this out, too. I would go The Rock, Dwayne Johnson, and Tom Cruise as the two most popular current celebrities. I don't mean politicians. I mean just a celebrity like Dolly
1: over
0: Parton.
1: Tom Hanks, huh? Just sort of jumping over.
0: Oh, Tom Hanks is an interesting one. I think Tom Cruise and I think they're more popular. But Tom Hanks is very popular as well. That's a good one. 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

0: civic leader and philanthropist Roy Drinkard. A public visitation is happening this afternoon at his home. The funeral scheduled for tomorrow at the Tom Drake Coliseum in Hanceville. Mr. Drinkard, who served in World War II, was the country's oldest living Marine veteran when he died at the age of 106. And thousands of fans flocking to Dollywood to pay their final respects to the late Dolly Parton. The theme park reopened yesterday, one day after she died. Fans are leaving flowers and mementos at a memorial wall outside the park. Here's the park president, Eugene Naughton.
1: We're here and open to honor her because that's exactly what she'd want us to do. Made me promise that we were going to always be moving forward. The show was always going to go on.
0: I'm Leah Brandon, and you're up to date around the world, around your state. 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
6: Apple Maps now have ads on iPhone, and not that many users are happy about that. It had long been announced that Apple was adding advertisements to its maps on iPhone, but now that they've arrived for U.S.-based users, not everybody is thrilled with the experience, especially when compared to getting supposedly non-influenced map search results. The ads are not that intrusive on the surface, but they're marked as ads. They appear in the list of suggested places based on location data. They also appear in map search results ahead of organically compiled results. Apple has previously stated that while ads and maps are using location data, none of that data is being tied to a user's specific Apple account data. Apple also says that the ad marketplace is restricted to buys from certain industries, businesses, or services, and that no data will be served or shared with third-party advertisers. With Fox on Tech, I'm Eben Brown, Fox News.
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10: Sunny, warm, and muggy here today, 91, with a good chance for afternoon showers and storms. The rinse and repeat regime will stay with us here into the weekend with temperatures around 90 tomorrow and again on Saturday. Afternoon shower and storm chances are possible both days. Heat will build back into the forecast early next week with temperatures in the mid-90s. Heat index values by Monday near 108. Richard DeWedding of the Weather Channel, brought to you by Southeastern Cooling on News Talk 103.9.
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1: Born on America's darkest day, we're coming up on the 25th anniversary of 9/11. Buck and I are both going to be doing events with Tunnel to Towers. We want to remind you of heroes like Fire Captain Andrew Donner. Inspired by the bravery of New York City firefighters, Andrew devoted his life to serving his community. After a brave battle, Andrew lost his life to lung cancer caused by occupational toxins. With the 25th anniversary of 9/11 just a couple of weeks away, Andrew leaves behind his wife, Jessica, their son, and his parents and sister. Tunnel to Towers honored Andrew by paying off the Donner family's mortgage. We're going to be doing a bunch of events for the 25th anniversary. 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That's T, the number 2t.org. We're asking a question. We got loaded lines on it. We played a clip of Dolly Parton talking about the fact that she wasn't going to criticize President Trump, and she wasn't going to allow that ABC News reporter to bait her into doing so. And Buck asked and started looking up, who is the most popular living celebrity? Not a politician. Obviously, politicians are controversial. You take one side or the other on lots of issues. I believe quite clearly Dolly Parton was the most famous, beloved celebrity in America up until her passing. Who is still? I said Tom Cruise and The Rock. Ben in California has got an idea. These are going to be interesting. Ben, who you got?
2: Hey, so I know you're looking for guys who are still alive, but recently passed. Who doesn't like Fred Rogers? I mean, Mr. Rogers. He was right there with Dolly Parton, in my opinion, and also LeVar Burton. So both
1: Thank
2: of those guys were tremendous influencers on my childhood, but you don't have to take my word for it.
1: Thank you for the call.
3: Mr. Rogers. Burton?
1: LeVar Burton was reading Rainbow and Data on the Next Generation Star Trek. Not famous in the grand scheme of things.
3: I would have gotten.
1: Have you ever seen the show Reading Rainbow?
3: No.
1: Was that not popular in New York? We had to watch Reading Rainbow every day in school back in the day.
3: Oh, I have a great one, by the way.
1: How long has Mr. Rogers been dead, by the way? A long time, it feels like to me. Like six, 7 years?
3: But I do think everyone loved Mr. Rogers. You know who is a approval rating among celebrities? This is not a. I like this, by the way. Keanu
1: That's
3: Reeves.
1: A good one.
3: Really now, broadly liked, never's ticked anybody off.
1: Not that I would say Keanu Reeves is famous. I wouldn't say that he is luminescent star famous. Everybody in the world knows.
3: He's pretty famous. He's pretty. The Matrix trilogy, even though the last two of the three movies were pretty much horrible, the third was certainly horrible. Matrix movies were a big deal. And the John Wick franchise is a big deal globally, too. Clay, you can get John Wick dubbed into, like, Romanian. I mean, John Wick is everywhere. So I think he's pretty famous.
1: Arguing over how famous Keanu is.
3: This is the high-level analysis we bring you on, Clay and Buck.
1: This is where I would just say yes, but I don't know. Like, we got some names here. I don't know that every grandma knows Keanu Reeves. I think every grandma knows Tom Cruise. I think every grandma, most of them would know The Rock. Every young person knows The Rock, and every young person knows Tom Cruise. Patrick in Washington, he's got some ideas. What you got for us?
4: Yes, sir. I thought of a few of them. It was Donnie Marie Osmond, of course, sir, American Icon. Also, I was thinking Michael J. Fox or Franklin Graham and even Alice Cooper.
1: Thank you for the call. I'm going to grab Michael J. Fox there and say that's a pretty good one. I don't think the others
3: Franklin Graham would absolutely not be. There are a lot of haters. You got to remember, guys, if you're into Jesus, unfortunately, there are a lot of people who are very angry about that. Do not like that. Believe
1: also
3: it or not.
1: Marie Osmond, it's a music thing is intriguing because Dolly Parton had tons of fans who were in their 20s. She did a bunch of things with Miley Cyrus. Your 15-year-old knows Dolly Parton. I don't think they have any idea.
3: Can I just note, Clay, the New York Times, again, I'm just pulling all this data. The New York Times is effectively done what we're doing now. When Dolly passed on the day, she was number one.
1: Yes.
3: Like a scan of all the available data of approval, notoriety, etc.

0: Republic figures, Dolly was actually number one.
1: That, so I mean, I don't even think it's debatable. Let's see. This is not the answer. Michael in South Carolina, fire away.
2: Oh, mine has a Dolly Parton link. Post okay. Malone. Very,
1: thank you.
2: Very great guy. I had the pleasure of meeting him once, too, and absolutely a great guy.
1: Likeable.
0: Okay.
1: The vast majority of people do not know who Post Malone is.
0: I do not know. I have heard the name, but I can't even.
1: He's a very guy with all popular, the tattoos. Yeah, very popular okay. singer, has lots of tattoos. Let's see. Oh, this is a good one. Josh in Pennsylvania.
3: Yes, sir. Hey, good afternoon. So, when I listen to this, I think of Denzel Washington. He's always seemed to remain nonpartisan. And I've heard him quite a number of times maintain that, you know, his personal vote is nobody's business. That's a private yeah. matter to him that he holds near to his heart.
0: I would say Denzel for the actor list is definitely top 10 of, first of all, I think just career and talent for our generation. I think Denzel's incredible. I think he could have and should have won he's won an Oscar for Training Day, which he is amazing in, by the way. I mean,
1: he didn't get one for Glory as best supporting?
0: I think as supporting, but not okay. as lead, right? So, guys, check that one. I'm not sure if he got it for Glory or if he just got nominated, but for like lead actor Training Day, he got it. Which is a great movie, by the way, like a really solid watch still. Goes quickly. Some really, really memorable scenes. But Will Smith might have been number one right there with Tom Cruise. I think Will Smith, if you had gone back and looked at the data before the Oscars slap, it would have been him and Tom Cruise, maybe Tom Hanks, Morgan Freeman. Like, there are a few names. Probably should throw a woman's name in. Meryl Streep is a great actor. I don't know if people find her so warm and, like, beloved.
1: I also don't
0: think,
1: again, like, Meryl Streep is nowhere near as famous as Tom Cruise or Will Smith. You're right that in terms of plummeting popularity, the slap
0: I think Will
1: at the
0: Smith
1: Oscars,
0: went from 80% approval yeah. to, like, 30% approval in one big slap.
1: That's a great point. He really did. I mean, his entire persona got redefined in an instant.
0: Oh, that's
1: there.
0: Cool. Producer Greg is trolling me by saying, what about Maggie Gyllenhaal? I don't know. Some of us are trying to have lunch, Greg. All right? Ease up.
1: I do like the caller Denzel Washington because he's actually of the era. Denzel's probably 70-something. Of that era of the 80s and 90s. He got a Best Supporting Actor in 1989 for Glory, which is when he became famous, sort of exploded onto the stage. Morgan Freeman is similar in that he
0: I think
1: also
0: Glory is still
1: the
0: best Civil War movie, by the way. Is there a better Civil War movie than Glory?
1: Well, that's
0: I don't bet. Think so. You and I talked about this. Killer Angels, great book. The movie is like very kind of low budge 90s. Gettysburg
1: Beards
0: movie.
1: Is not a good look. The Gettysburg movie. The Beards.
0: The music
1: is, not a good
0: is
1: look.
0: Terrible. It's like synthesizer music. The Beards are fake. The movie is not.
1: I think it depends on if you count Gone with the Wind as a Civil War movie. I think a lot of people would.
0: This is like Die Hard as a Christmas movie kind of stuff. Like, is it a Civil War movie? It takes place during the Civil War, but it's not really about the war. It's kind of in the back. I've never seen it, but I don't know.
1: You've never seen Gone with the Wind?
0: I have not.
1: Oh. It's a really good movie. I think it was 1939. They had all of these incredible movies come out. Wizard of Oz, Gone with the Wind. Gone with the Wind now is considered to be controversial because there's slaves in it, and it's, you know, Old South with Vivian Leigh playing as Scarlett O'Hara and Rhett Butler and Clark Gable, that role. So I think most people would see that as a Civil War movie. Actual battlefield Civil War movie. I think Glory is probably the best Civil War movie that's ever been made. There honestly haven't been that many made.
0: This is such a grand scheme of things. VIP email from Daniel. Everyone loves George Strait.
1: George Strait is very, very popular as a country music singer.
0: I don't even know who George Strait is. So I just got exposed here. I've never even heard that
1: name. Well, you didn't
0: before.
1: Know Morgan Wallen, who is a much younger version of country music superstar. Back in the day, Garth Brooks would have been on that list as a Dolly Parton-like, transcendent, incredibly popular figure. I think he's had a few outside of music-related controversies that have dragged him down. Here's the other thing on this, Buck. Part of this is us, not meaning you and me specifically, but yeah. society. a lot of those celebrities that got defined.

0: in the 60s, 70s, 80s, 90s, they didn't have as nasty of a media as we have today that is trying to constantly find and tear down everyone.
1: Yeah.
0: It's hard to be in your 20s or your 30s, and if you're famous, not have had people write really awful things about you.
1: That said, the era of really aggressive paparazzi because of social media has essentially come to an end because people post their own photos on Instagram all the time. The biggest celebrities in the world are sharing photos of themselves. So the idea that just a photo of somebody walking out of a restaurant is going to be worth 50 grand or 100 grand or whatever, that's changed dramatically. And I know people have actually done some of those photography assignments in the past. The whole that scale has shifted dramatically. VIP email from Sean, by the way, he throws in Clint Eastwood into the mix. Clay, I love Clint. You love Clint. It's too traditional Americana for a good portion of the country now. A lot of people
0: same thing.
1: View
0: you
1: him
0: could
1: as
0: say we love Sylvester Stallone. A lot of people would not like Sylvester. He's a big Trump guy. Arnold Schwarzenegger got into politics, so I think if he had never done politics and he had just kind of kept
1: the
0: lovable
1: and the thing
0: character
1: with the maid is honestly was bad.
0: Oh, that's a good
1: one. Was really bad. Like I think people there are things that people can do these days where everyone can kind of just say even if they like the politics or don't for they go that's just bad. That was bad.
0: What about Harrison Ford?
1: He's gotten old and grumpy and really left wing. I used to love Harrison Ford, but he's decided he's going to he mouths off. He's not very bright and he mouths off about stuff all the time now.
0: So you're Xing him. Here's young ones that if you want to bring up with your kids, I do think Zendaya, however you pronounce her name. She's in every big movie now. Spider-Man movie. Tom Holland is pretty universally liked, I think. Mr. Beast, if you are young, is one of the most famous people out there. And so far, I know he's had a few controversies.
1: And you said he's really nice. Did he kick your ass in poker, though? How'd that go?
0: No, he showed up and immediately went all in and lost on the first hand. And then
1: but that's kind of baller because when you're Mr. Beast, you have so much money that you don't even care if you go all in on the first hand. And then you can just, like, you know, drink creamsicle Shastas and hang out.
0: Yeah, no, it was fun. That was a fun table with our friend Ted Cruz and a bunch of others at a poker event where I got embarrassed and humiliated.
1: Wait, Clay, we want to come back to more of the folks. We'll jump. We'll come back in. And then second hour, I'll talk to you guys about deportation. Clay's like, let's talk movie celebrities. I'm like, I love it. Dolly Parton. We'll talk about deportations. Marco Rubio, Secretary of State, has designated some left-wing terrorist nexus that involves Antifa, not just across state lines, but globally. So some really interesting stuff happening there that we will get into as well. But I am enjoying the celebrity conversation because some of you agree with us and you're brilliant, and some of you don't, and you just happen to be wrong on this one, whatever it may be. All right, we'll come back into this. Businesses need insurance of one kind that or another. 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
10: Shaq is a good one. He's also another guy who
11: welcome back here into
10: Jordan. Aniston.
11: Hey,
10: everybody.
11: We're on the air, Clay. Hi, how you doing? We're doing a radio show,
10: hey.
11: Clay. Yep, that happens. But see, yeah, we really do just talk about the show, even when we're not doing the show. You guys all know that. We have VIP emails. Everyone's just sending in their favorite now. I like this one from Chad, Nate Bargatze. I would say yes on the approval, but he's not globally known the way that some, but he's on his way. I mean, he did the Oscars. I mean, I get it. I'm a Nate Bargatze super fan. Clay and him, you know, used to have like play dates practically when they were kids growing up in Nashville together.
10: Yeah, so he's been a friend for a long time. He's the most popular comedian in America right now, I think. And there is a pre-allegations of wrongdoing Bill Cosby dad appeal that that he is certainly playing into as a part of his comedic.
11: I was like, where
10: persona.
11: Are we going with this? Poor Nate.
10: Well, used to be.
11: You gotta
10: used
11: be, to you're, be. Nate, like, you're Bill Cosby without all the terrible stuff.
10: Yeah, well, fair. Buck, I mean, in all honesty, if the Bill Cosby scandals never come out, Bill Cosby is the answer.
11: Probably.
10: Because aging helps you. He was in that era, meaning when you get older, typically people like you more. You're not seen as much as a threatening figure. There's a nostalgia factor. Yeah. He is around 80 years old, so he was in that era of Dolly Parton when people just weren't highly political. Remember, he got criticized for saying a lot of things that are true about the importance of dads in community, and he didn't get attacked till his career was basically over, really.
11: All right, we're going to run. Let's rack and stack these because I am going to get us. I've actually got some breaking news out of Florida, too, I want to get to. But since all of you, you know, the people have spoken, you all have thoughts and opinions on this. F. Eric, San Diego, hit it.
12: Hey, guys, it's Eric in San Diego. I think right now the most beloved world figure would be Princess Kate. She just comes across as being a genuinely nice person.
11: I mean, I'm not going to. I just don't care about the royal family at all, so I'm kind of always sour on this stuff. But she does seem to have you know, she seems quite lovely.
10: All right, let's make these fast here because waiting. Johnny in Alabama, fire away. Good start, Johnny.
11: Johnny, we missed
10: you, buddy. He wanted to say Ryan Seacrest, also distributed by iHeart. We love him. Very popular. Daniel in Baltimore.
8: Yeah, hi. Good afternoon, guys. Yeah, I was just saying to producer, as far as being ubiquitous in terms of popularity and likability without getting into politics, I think that would be Jennifer Aniston. And that's with this one goes to your female audience, since you're mentioning a lot of male names to your listening audience
10: yes, we got you. Jennifer Aniston. Yeah, that's not a bad one. Murray in Ohio.
13: Yeah, the one that came to mind for me was Dick Van Dyke.
10: Yeah, thank you. No one under 40 knows who that is. Dave in North Carolina.
14: Hey, I think that Shaquille O'Neal is the dude. He's
10: good one.
14: Funny. I've never heard him do politics. Pretty cool guy.
10: Yeah, he's from the Jordan era, which Kobe was into, even though he was post-Jordan, where athletes were just great. Tiger Woods, before all the scandals, was the Jordan era. He didn't really do politics. We come back. Serious things in the world we will discuss next.
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18: The jury has the case on Lisa Brady. Fox News. At the murder trial of Lindsay Clancy, Massachusetts mom charged with killing her three young children.

0: Liberations just beginning after lengthy instructions from the judge and closing arguments.
1: With her attorney, Kevin Reddington, referencing the, quote, lousy medical care she got from various mental health providers.
2: Because one thing this kid did was try to do what she was supposed to do. She took the drugs as she was told to take them.
1: Clancy has pleaded not guilty by reason of insanity in the killings of her three kids, all under age six, in January 2023.
0: Fox's Tanya J. Powers. The defense says Clancy was suffering from postpartum psychosis. Prosecutor Jennifer Sprague suggesting Clancy lied about hearing a voice and had control of her actions based on the level of planning, including sending her husband out for errands before the killings and her attempted suicide.
3: She didn't bring them up to their beds and put them with their favorite stuffed animal and cover them up gently and lovingly, leaving them peacefully there. No. She left them discarded on the basement floor like broken toys because she was done playing the game.
0: The jury has several options, including murder, manslaughter, and not guilty by lack of criminal responsibility, which could send Clancy to a mental health facility. U.S. Attorney General Todd Blanche visiting Puerto Rico to announce charges against more than 80 accused members of a drug trafficking gang.
4: Taking the fight to the cartels with unprecedented force and efficiency makes clear that we, along with our international partners, have zero tolerance for criminal activity.
0: Blanche saying the U.S. also worked with Ecuador to take down more than 20 suspected cartel members there, expanding the reach of ongoing operations. 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
6: 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Heroes like U.S. Army Sergeant William Bernard McKenna, exposed to burn pits. McKenna later died from T-cell lymphoma, leaving his wife, Dina, and 2 daughters. Tunnel to Towers honored Sergeant McKenna. 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
0: An ICE agent facing charges from an immigration crackdown in Minnesota is released from a Texas jail after a judge refused to order his extradition.
7: ICE agent Christian Castro walked out of a jail in Brownsville, Texas, a day after a federal judge refused to keep him jailed on a Minnesota arrest warrant and refused to force his extradition after Minnesota charged him with assault and falsely reporting a crime stemming from an on-duty shooting of a criminal Venezuelan national during an attempted ICE arrest in January. Minnesota Attorney General Democrat Keith Ellison saying Texas Governor Republican Greg Abbott is playing with constitutional fire. Abbott with demands of his own that Minnesota pay back the billions of dollars in social services money stolen from Americans.
0: Fox's Jeff Manasso. Hundreds, including more than 60 Americans, remain missing along the Nepal-China border after catastrophic flooding. The disaster already blamed for more than 300 deaths. 2 people under arrest in South Florida accused of targeting the home of a couple killed in a helicopter crash last week.
8: In a case of what could be the ultimate insult to injury, police in Coral Gables, Florida say thieves ransacked the home of a married couple killed in a tourist helicopter crash in Kenya, stealing luxury cars, a $500,000 sculpture, and other items. Police arrested 40-year-old Gabert Garcia and 24-year-old Melanie Perdomo. WPLG reports police say the burglary happened between Thursday and Saturday, just days after the crash that killed the homeowners and 5 others. An arrest report shows police located the accused thieves by following pings from a stolen MacBook and Range Rover. Carmen Roberts, Fox News.
0: A judge ordering the suspects held without bond facing multiple felony charges. Wall Street's rallying right now. The Dow's up 198 points. The NASDAQ up 413. I'm Lisa Brady, Fox News.
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3: Sunny, warm, and muggy here today, 91, with a good chance for afternoon showers and storms. The rinse and repeat regime will stay with us here into the weekend with temperatures around 90 tomorrow and again on Saturday. Afternoon shower and storm chances are possible both days. Heat will build back into the forecast early next week with temperatures in the mid-90s. Heat index values by Monday near 108. Richard DeWedding of the Weather Channel, brought to you by Southeastern Cooling on News Talk 103.9.
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0: Second hour of Clay and Buck kicks off right now. We're joined by Peachy Keenan. She's the author of Domestic Extremist, A Practical Guide to Winning the Culture War. Her new book, Supervillains, Architects of America's Decline, comes out next week on September 1st. Great timing then to have her here. She's a columnist at The Spectator, writes on her Substack. You can follow her at Keenan Peachy. She lives in L.A. with her husband and their five children. Ms. Peachy, it is lovely to see you. Thank you for being here on Clay and Buck.
1: You too. Thank you very much.
0: Okay, so it was like very happy to see you. And now let's talk about the most depressing story of the entire year. It's hard to think of one that is more depressing. But, you had a take on this, and Clay will pull up your tweet to ask you specifically about that. But today, here's where things stand. We have in the Lindsey Clancy trial, it is imminently with the jury, whether it's gone or it's about to go. As I talk to you now, we're on air live, so I can't always know to the second. But both, the prosecution has rested. 80 something witnesses have been called. She could be guilty of first degree murder, second degree murder, manslaughter, which would mean she could even get out in like 5, 7, 9 years, something like that, or not guilty by reason of lack of criminal responsibility, essentially the insanity defense. That all said, who are these moms who not only are on TikTok, but I will tell you, Peachy, we have gotten some emails on the show from people who were listening, who say, you don't understand. We sympathize with her because of blah, blah, blah, blah, blah. What the heck is going on?
1: Yeah, I tried not to pay attention to the trial. I mean, I remember the case when it first happened, and because, it didn't seem symbolic of any kind of movement or had anything to do with feminism or women, just this horrible nightmare that had happened to this family. But then I started paying attention when I saw the women in pink and all the social media posts identifying with her, same Lindsay, we're just like you, holding their babies, like this sort of implicit threat that they're about to do something bad to their children. And so I started writing about it and tweeting about it. And I was trying to figure out with that tweet that I had that went viral, who are they mad at? Who's the real villain? It's not Lindsay. She's sort of like this innocent angel. And I do suspect she will be acquitted.
0: The mental insanity defense. You think that's going to go? Yeah.
1: I think so. I think Massachusetts apparently has like a very like liberal definition. It's sort of harder in Massachusetts to convict someone of this when they are pleading insanity. So I would be not surprised if she like rolls out of there today. But I started paying attention to it, like thinking, why are they not mad at her? Why are they not sad for the children? And it became this sort of like plaintive cry, like all of womanhood identifies because their lives are so hard or the society has failed them. And so I tweeted, who are they mad at? I still do not really know.
2: Well, this is what I loved. And you had this tweet and I want to read it because it came across my feed and I read it on the show. And to me, so I look at it and I think Buck looks at it. Between the two of us, we have four kids. There is no

0: LA undergrad, for instance, 60% female. They make more money, have much lower rates of suicide, addiction, and alcoholism, and live longer. They won. They took over all men-only spaces. They took over the Boy Scouts. They ended men's bathrooms. They can fly fighter planes and be in combat. Marriage is optional. Divorce is no fault. They win 99% of custody battles. They control fertility at will. They can't get drafted. We're all living in the female future they promised. That is what you wrote. And yet they seem so angry. That's what I can't get past. Why?
1: Yeah, they seem to be fighting against sort of this like caricature of society or the patriarchy that has been sort of sold to them by a kind of a like inchoate movement that actually I talk about in my book. I have a chapter called Female Liberation Theologists. And it's sort of become a new religion for not just feminists. It's not really that clear cut. Sort of like average everyday suburban wives feel like they have to be, they've been sold this idea that they need to be liberated because they're unhappy. Why am I unhappy? Oh, I'm being kind of oppressed by the things I thought would make me happy. My husband, my family, my children, my station in life. And I need to be liberated. So you have out there, there's if you walk into a bookstore, you'll see a huge table full of books written by feminists promising female liberation, why you should divorce your husband. There's a whole genre of books, you need to divorce your husband, why there's freedom on the other side. If you could only get to the other side. And Lindsay Clancy was a victim of this, and she was just trying to liberate herself. She made it to the other side. And so that is sort of like this very dark undercurrent in all of this. Motherhood is hard. You know what? Motherhood is hard. Life is hard. Nobody gets a free ride. Okay. I don't care how much money you have, how much privilege you have. When you're home with three little kids, I had three under three. It is, you guys know, it is difficult. Okay. But we can't excuse this. I mean, if mental illness could excuse murder, well, you can go to a men's prison. Anyone who's ever committed murder, obviously there's something mentally wrong with any murderer, right? So we should liberate all the murderers in prison today. Why does she get a pass?
2: Yeah, I ask that question. And unfortunately, Peachy, there are responses from people, meaning I ask it rhetorically. Like, we all must recognize that this is truly evil. And it's interesting to me as well, as you were describing this feminist liberation, female liberation impulse, a refusal to serve and a demand of absolute freedom at any cost. There's a book that goes into that written a long time ago about somebody who didn't want to serve but wanted to reign. And I think that there is actually something deeply immoral in the impulse here to free oneself from the obligations of parenthood, of being a mother in this case. And that could be held up by anybody as somehow admirable is shocking. On top of that, we have people who keep saying, and I'm seeing this all over social media as well. They say, I see, you don't understand, postpartum depression is so hard. I want to say, all depression is hard.
3: Right.
2: All psychiatric problems are hard. PTSD is incredibly hard. Yeah. It is a living nightmare for many people. But no one would come back from a war zone, murder their children, and have people say, hey, you know what? He had PTSD, so no, you know, I stand with him.
1: Yeah, I mean, you know, every week there's a story in the news, another horrible story of like some man snaps and he, you know, mows down his entire family and like his in-laws, and they burns the house down. This is like a thing that unfortunately is part of like the human condition, that people will have these sort of mental breaks and they create these nightmares for their families. But yeah, I mean, like I said, like if this was an excuse, we would have no one in prisons, because no normal person would commit a yes. rape or commit a murder or an assault. You must be crazy to do that. I'd be crazy if I went and killed somebody. So I should therefore be free.
2: I spent years of my life, Peachy, trying to help find suicide bombers either before or sometimes after, because they weren't always successful and they would try to do these things. I think to be a suicide bomber, you have to be nuts. But we still either imprisoned or blew them up, depending on whether they were able to get to the place of the suicide bombing, right. Of course. But, you know, we would catch them in progress and we didn't say, you know what, you're crazy. Let's just let you free.
1: Right.
0: Why? So I just come back because the moment that this So let me take a step back. If Lindsey Clancy were having this trial

0: and her attorney, because I've done criminal defense law, was arguing she's not responsible for this because she's mentally insane. And that were the story, it would be a tragedy and it would be awful for the families involved. And you could debate whether or not she is insane. To me, there's a very big difference between that and showing up to cheer her as she is coming into the courtroom. That's the part that I can't get past. And I'm curious how you would analyze this, because I wrote about it in that respect. The WNBA, right? Men can become women. A lot of these same women would make that argument. They have also, many of these same women, I think, decided Luigi Mangione is too attractive to put in prison, even though he killed a dad on the streets of Manhattan in cold blood. And I think a lot of the Charlie Kirk conspiracy theory is actually being driven by women who are in this true crime mindset too. Why are so many of these women having their empathy used for the most evil possible ways that empathy could be used? And how is it all happening? Because I see these things connected in many ways.
1: Yeah, the sort of suicidal empathy.
0: Yes.
1: You're empathizing with the wrong people. And like, why are you doing that? And I think for some of these women, it's sort of like a social contagion and a virtue signal. You want to, you know, if all your friends on Facebook and all the moms at the carpool line at school are posting about Lizzie Clancy and how hard their lives are, how much they relate to her, you don't want to be left out. And there is, and I've written about this before, that there is this very human female tendency quality that we have, which helps sometimes and hurts us sometimes, of wanting to fit in so badly that we let peer pressure, even if we're not kind of conscious of it, kind of guide our actions. I mean, sometimes you'll see this where like a friend group of women, when one gets divorced, they all will get divorced within a couple of years, because the one who got divorced will come back and say, oh man, it's awesome, I'm dating these like hot guys, like look at you guys with your old husband, your old fuddy-duddy husbands. And so these sort of ideas for women just like spread very quickly, and you want to fit into the clique. And look, I do think there is, you know, feminism has taught women now over two generations that they are victims, that you are just a victim, this helpless victim of this society that was not built for you, that doesn't like you, that hates you. Men hate you. Your husband probably hates you. You know, you can't get ahead in the world. And here you are now saddled with your children. And so all of this has created this sort of like toxic mindset.
0: Do you think social media is exacerbating the toxic mindset? Is that making this worse than it would have been in the 80s or 90s? Or do you think in the early 2000s, these same groups existed, they just weren't as public because they didn't find each other?
1: No, it's 100% social media driven. I mean, I made a joke on X that like men should put their wives in a Faraday box at night. They can't like access these TikToks. Maybe all women would be better off, you know, sleeping in Faraday boxes. But yeah, I mean, the reason why we have the sort of like trans stuff with young kids is 100% social media. It's 13, 14-year-olds going on Reddit or whatever and reading about why they might not be a boy or they need to be a girl. And we didn't have all this stuff. That's why, like, for someone like me, Gen X, like, there was no trans person in my high school. Like, not a single one grew up and became trans. Why? Because we did not have the internet. Okay, we didn't have an iPhone. And so, yes, this is 100% being driven by that. I mean, I think that once this trial kind of fades away, this movement will also kind of fade away. Just like, you know, the like Luigi Mangione stands, that will kind of fade away. It's a trend. Women love trends. And unfortunately, what we don't have, though, and I think I posted this a few days ago, where are the women cheering for the mothers of multiple small children who don't strangle them to death? Like, where were the moms helping me out, the women helping me out in the grocery store? When I had, at one point, three under three, you know, I would have a little baby on my chest and, like, one in the cart and one next to me, and they're, like, fighting or throwing things or babies crying. And I would just get dirty looks by women, not men. Men would help me. Men would offer to, like, you know, help me with my cart or, like, hold the door open for me. Women just shot me dirty looks. Like, that's a lot of kids, you know? And,
2: well, there's
1: I've heard this, and...
2: Yeah, no, I'm
1: Many
2: sorry,
1: women
2: PG.
1: Have
2: go
1: that
2: ahead.
1: Similar experience.
2: Yeah, I was going to say, I think lost in a lot of this as well is that the reason the state of Massachusetts is bringing these charges against Lindsey

0: Clancy, is that those were three human beings with rights of protection, not just as humans by, you know, from in God's image, but also from the state. There's an obligation. They're not pets. They're not the property of a mother to do with as she pleases. And I think people have lost in this that those were three human beings who were murdered and that they have individual rights. And it's not just Lindsey Clancy's mindset and rights that should be talked about. But really quickly here, your car, you're living in California. You've had your car stolen twice in 2 days recently?
1: Yeah. This is a new one for us. We live in what we think is like a decent part of town in the San Gabriel Valley, Pasadena, California. You know, half the neighborhood burned down last year. So there's not like a lot here left. Okay. And so I have a car. It's not a fancy luxury car. It's just like a kind of like a decent SUV, and got it last year. And we park it in the driveway. And so yesterday I came out. Last week I came out, it was the first day of school for one of my children. So he got them all ready for school, walk outside, car gone. I was just like, wait, where is it? Like, wait, how did this, huh? At first I thought I was like dreaming, and no, it was totally gone. And this car is like a new car. So it came with an app that you could track it. I never had it. So my husband tracked it. It was parked sort of nearby, like a quarter mile away in a like less nice neighborhood. We called the police. They escorted my husband over there. He had the keys, got in the car. It was undamaged. They dusted for prints. Obviously, they didn't, like, as if they were ever going to, like, try to catch this guy, right? Like, what a joke. We got the car back. That night, we're like, okay, we got to make sure it's locked. We have to, like, put lights on. We tried to make everything, like, a little bit safer with what we had. Woke up in the middle of the night at 2 a.m. My son knocked on the door, woke me up. He had woken up to go to the bathroom and looked outside. And he woke us up the next night. Mom, your car's gone again. And
0: that is crazy.
1: We did the same thing. Yeah, we got it back. But now I have a club, like the old school club on it. And we're trying to maybe turn it in. I could not believe this happened last week.
2: And you were able to catch. Do you have any idea? We'll go to break. But thank you, Peachy. We appreciate the time. And we'll be back here on the flip side. We'll take some of your calls. Thanks for hanging with us on Clay and Buck.
1: Thank you.
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6: Welcome back in, Clay and Buck. We are rolling through the second hour of the program here. We'll take some of your calls. Our thanks to Peachy Keenan, who had a bunch of takes. That Lindsey Clancy case is about to go to the jury. Yeah, producer Greg sent us an angry email. I don't even remember where I saw. We get a lot of angry emails, by the way. I certainly get a lot of angry emails, so I can't keep track of all of them.
7: I get emails that are angry at me for not making you do less things that make them angry.
6: There you go. If any women want to weigh in on the Lindsey Clancy case and what the conversations have been like in your community, let us know. Trump has officially renamed Lake Ontario to Lake America. That just happened in the Oval Office. I'm sure we will have the audio for you when we come back here momentarily. But I want to tell you all about our friends at the IFCJ and the tremendous difference they make. They're a nonprofit based in New Jersey, over 40 years, an organization that responds when people of the Jewish faith are in need. The work 3 years ago after October 7th is incredible proof of that. And they have paid attention to everything that the Jewish population needs and allied themselves with all the great Christians here in a great union of solidarity that is bringing so much just innate goodness to the Holy Land, whether it's more bomb shelters, whether it is an ability to help provide food for others, whether it's helping to put hospitals underground so they can't be reached by bombs. All of these different things are tremendously important. If you want to send a prayer to those in Israel, to the Jewish people in need, you can go now to prayifcj.org. That's prayifcj.org.
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10: With another ARN News update, I'm Leah Brandon. Thousands of dead fish are floating up along a 17-mile stretch of the Black Warrior River system. State wildlife and environmental agencies are investigating what triggered the massive die-off along the Mulberry Fork northwest of Birmingham. The Black Warrior River keepers have documented the kill this week. They're reporting low oxygen levels, suffocated bass, and catfish. Riverkeeper urging the public to avoid contact with that river until the investigation continues. Alabama is among the states joining a settlement with Meta over claims Facebook and Instagram harmed children. The company will pay around $17 billion total under the deal. The settlement avoids a major trial. And an interstate drug pipeline flooding meth into Alabama communities has been cut. The Department of Justice

0: Says four Talladega men have been convicted in the regional drug ring. I'm Leah Brandon.
1: And you're up to date around the world, around your state. 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
12: Sunny, warm, and muggy here today, 91, with a good chance for afternoon showers and storms. The rinse and repeat regime will stay with us here into the weekend with temperatures around 90 tomorrow and again on Saturday. Afternoon shower and storm chances are possible both days. Heat will build back into the forecast early next week with temperatures in the mid-90s. Heat index values by Monday near 108. Richard DeWedding of the Weather Channel, brought to you by Southeastern Cooling on News Talk 103.9.
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14: Today, I'm going to be the harbinger of good news, courtesy of the Trump administration play. Doing good things, putting points on the board. You love to see it. Overall, immigration arrests rose to record highs with 43,000 ICE arrests in June. And we have the numbers in. It takes a little bit of a delay to get them. For July, the number was 49,000. So There is a surge in immigration arrests. The New York Times

0: Times reporting that ICE arrests are soaring as people with no criminal record are increasingly targeted. It turns out when the administration says if you are here illegally, you are subject to removal, they mean it. And when they say we're going to prioritize public safety threats first, as Tom Homan has said 100 times on television, that is true. They will prioritize public safety threats first, but they will also tell illegals that they have to go home, that they actually cannot just stay here. You don't have to go home, but you can't stay here. Well, you kind of do have to go home, I guess, actually. I don't know what other country will take them. But nonetheless, that is a good thing. The administration is in the background upping those numbers. Some of you will tell me the numbers should be much higher. To that, I would say, yes, sure. But at least they are doing it, right? At least they are in action on this issue and keeping that promise. Also, Clay, Secretary of State Marco Rubio, far-left terrorism, this is what he wrote on X, poses a profound threat to the United States and the broader West. Today, the United States sanctioned several transnational far-left terrorist networks, including Autistici Inventati, a major far-left tech collective whose services are used by the most active and violent Antifa cells in the United States and around the world. Oh, for violent extremists on our civilization, destroy critical infrastructure, et cetera, et cetera. We'll use all the tools at our disposal to defeat these terrorists. I like both of these things. Very nicely done from the Trump White House. On the other side of things, Clay, I thought you might want to talk about this. Gavin Newsom, whom I think is going to make a come from behind presidential
1: Who is your Democrat pick right
0: Cinderella
1: now?
0: Story.
1: You like to ridicule my Kamala pick, but who would you say at this exact moment, if you had to, we're not going to hold you to it, but if you had to pick today, right, as we're about to enter September, we're, 2 years and 2 months away from an election, but the election will really begin in earnest by January of 27. Who do you think is best positioned right now to be the nominee?
0: I still think that the default nominee for the Democrats is likely to be Gavin Newsom. I think that he'll make some kind. I think that he will go to Clyburn himself for South Carolina. He will sit down with the Democrat power brokers. He will make promises if they nominate. Now, there's a lot of variables here because we're going out pretty far. But if they nominate Kamala, they are nominating somebody who is neither inspiring nor charming nor politically adept, and hoping that the resurrection of identity politics as a primary goal of the Democrat Party will be enough for her. But this is actually beside the point for the moment. Clay, Gavin Newsom's story here claims he didn't even know about the 5,000 bottle wine cellar at his $7.5 million home. So I bring you Gavin Newsom, man of the people, who says he didn't know about a 5,000 bottle wine cellar. Sounds to me like it's pretty substantial.
1: I don't even understand how that's possible. He didn't know that there was a basement of the house, because I'm not an expert on wine. I'm not a big wine guy, but we have I don't even know what it's called, like a wine refrigerator. There's probably a way fancier name for it than that. I know that we have it in our house, and I don't even consume much wine. I have been in many homes that have huge wine cellars. I don't understand how it would be possible that you would not know that you had 5,000 bottles of wine, unless there's some sort of hidden annex of the house that you were never able to explore.
0: I bring you, socialist Gavin, who will push the far left policies, the same far left policies, if he did become president, that Kamala would, that Bernie would, that any of them, AOC, it's all the same thing. It's just different faces to put out front, but it's all the same policy. It's all the same class warfare. Gavin Newsom, man of the people, Clay, was at a press conference this week, and he was asked whether he even filled his home's massive 5,000 bottle wine cellar. And he said, are you serious? No, I never filled it. I didn't even know I had that much. I literally don't know. the governor added, claiming he only found out the 5,000-figure detail about his home from the newspaper.

0: papers. And okay, by the way, I put books in there, he claims.
1: I thought
0: there's
1: he couldn't
0: no
1: read.
0: Wine. It's just books. This is what
1: didn't
0: Gavin
1: he claim
0: says.
1: That he couldn't read? Maybe they're his own copies of books that were not sold that his political action committee bought. Didn't he own a wine company? Isn't that supposedly how he made a lot of?
0: Yeah.
1: But I think he also owned some sort of liquor store distributor. I think that's how he ostensibly made the money that he has now. Now, of course, he is also. He's connected to the Getty family and all the money that they have made. He was raised in a life of privilege, although he claims not to have been. I think you're wrong on Gavin Newsom. I think Gavin Newsom's bubble has burst already. He tried to really seize the narrative arc by going around. He was doing all the conservative podcasts. He was trying to talk to anybody that would have him. I think the problem Gavin has is the more he talks, the more you realize that he doesn't actually believe anything. And that's not good. People, in my experience, would rather, even if you disagree with someone, at least you can believe that they believe what they're saying. I don't think Gavin Newsom has that.
0: All right, slow down for a second, Steak Bet Man. What did Kamala believe? Slow down for a second. What did Joe Biden believe? They believe whatever they're told to believe.
1: I get that, but I think you can point to some, like, I don't agree with AOC. AOC at least has elucidated some worldview. Bernie is wrong on everything, but Bernie has been out talking about the oligarchy for 50 years now from one
0: now
1: of his five homes.
0: It's gone from millionaires and billionaires to billionaires and trillionaires.
1: That is very funny. And if you haven't seen, they've clipped Bernie going all the way back, whether you agree or disagree with him. He's basically making the exact same arguments that he was making in 1990. I don't think, again, I agree with you. Kamala doesn't have any actual essence, but she has a base. Black women are not leaving Kamala. What is Gavin Newsom's base? Wine moms? People who think Lindsey Clancy is the victim? Is that like, I'm going to unbutton another one of my lapel pins and you're going to be able to gaze deep into my chest, and you're going to fall in love with me.
0: I'm going to give you some of this because you always like to know what the odds are. Polymarket has up right now the presidential odds, the nomination odds, and everything else. And this is to become the to be clear. This is to win. This is to win, not to be
1: to
0: the nominee.
1: To win or be the nominee. Okay.
0: Okay. This is to win. J.D. Vance, 24% in the number one slot.
1: Okay.
0: The number two slot right now is AOC at 14%.
1: I like AOC's odds better than I do Gavin Newsom's odds.
0: Marco Rubio at 11%. I do not believe Marco Rubio is going to run. Remember, you want to stake bet me on that one? I don't think he's going to run.
1: Well, I have said that he might try to be NFL commissioner. Also, let me correct this. I saw that I was trending on social media the other day, and I'm like, oh, what am I trending for? I'm never trending for really good things, by the way. It's never like, oh, you know, Clay Travis, he saved a puppy. It's always something people don't like that I went on Sean Hannity, our friend's podcast. He asked me Marco versus JD, and I said that I thought, I think this is true, that Marco would have an ability to appeal to voters that JD does not. By which I meant and said that I do think Marco Rubio with Hispanic voters has a real opportunity there. He's done a great job as Secretary of State. I think that would be we obviously know Trump won Hispanic men, nearly won Hispanic women. That's going to be a big swing vote community. And it turned into all the headlines, Buck. Clay Travis endorses Marco Rubio for 2028 president. I like Marco. I did not endorse him for 2028 president. Now the headline's going to be Clay Travis refuses to endorse Marco Rubio for 2020 president, 2028. I'm not going to endorse until like a month before, until we know who actually the Republican nominee is and I get to come out against Kamala Harris again.
0: I will say Mr. Hannity and I agreed that one, your faith in Kamala going the distance even as the nominee is insane. And two, by the way, you guys should check out this podcast. It was like,
1: good.
0: We almost went,
1: it was
0: an hour and a half. We had a lot of fun with Sean. But we talked about a lot of things, too. We just kind of covered all kinds of stuff. And then we agreed that AOC, I said AOC will be on, I'm trying to get Clay to stake bet me on this one, but he doesn't want to do it. AOC will be on the ticket for the Democrats.
1: I don't think that's a crazy ticket.

0: take it all, because I can see a world where they decide who their bland white guy is, like they did with Joe Biden, and they go with Andy Beshear, or they go with Mark Kelly, or they go with somebody who's not Jewish, because unfortunately for the Jewish Democrats, largely that is a red flag now for the Democrat Party. So they go with an Andy Beshear or a Mark Kelly, someone of that ilk. And then they go with the younger minority female VP. I mean, it's basically the Biden move all over again, except the bland white guy is younger.
1: Just remember, I'm telling you, it's going to be Newsom, AOC. Newsom at the top, AOC is the vice president. That's how this is all going to end up. We can mark this down and stake better know. You guys will know who called this. And I am the one who called J.D. Vance, like, before anybody thought J.D. Vance was going to be the VP.
0: You should have made bets there.
1: Yeah. Well, unfortunately, Buck Island still is remembered. The faith I had that Biden would just... I still think Joe Biden, you know, he had ways out of it even after the debate, but he just... His team around him was just so shell-shocked, and he was so inept at that point. But I thought this was interesting. John Ossoff is number four on this list of... guys, by the way, people are betting millions and millions of dollars on this already, just to be clear.
0: Yes.
1: So this is
0: people
1: kind
0: are
1: of
0: putting their money where their mouth is. This is not just a made-up process.
1: But Ossoff and Shapiro are both on this list as Democrats to win the presidency. Zero chance. If there was a way to short that stock, so to speak, I would do it. No chance. The Democrats, a Republican could be Jewish and win the presidency.
0: Yes.
1: A Democrat cannot be Jewish and win the presidency because there are too many Democrat votes they need that will not vote for a Jewish president.
0: Let me also just say this as we get ready to go to break. Georgia, y'all have screwed us all. With your getting Ossoff in, with your getting Ralph, the Reverend Ralph Warnock, I think Ralph is his first name, in, they think that these guys are going to have major national appeal.
1: Raphael, close. Raphael.
0: Ralph? my
1: Ralph.
0: Bad. King Ralph,
1: hey,
0: Ralph,
1: Ralph,
0: Raphael,
1: hey.
0: It happens. I was thinking to myself when I said Ralph Warnock, I was like, is his name Ralph? There's not that many Ralphs out there.
1: Ralph, it sounds like, hey, he's hanging out down at the bar. You know, hey, Ralph is there.
0: Wasn't that the John Goodman movie, King Ralph, where they found out that he was actually the heir to the throne? All right, my bad. Raphael Warnock. They think that these guys are going to have major national appeal. I'll also throw Kentucky in here. Because you guys elected Andy Beshear because his daddy was governor, and people think that he's some amazing politician. He just has the same last name as a guy you liked. It's kind of like what happened with Darlene Graham.
1: Clay, just the lines were too quiet, and everyone was too calm and happy with the show. So Clay just decided to start lobbing bombs at South Carolina, Georgia, throw a little spice into the stew.
0: Those voters,
1: and see what happens. All right, let's talk about something that's really important, really urgent, and that's Preborn's mission. 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
1: I'm Ashley DeVorkin with a Fox Celebrity Profile with director Dave Green and longtime Looney Tunes voice actor Eric Bauza for the new film Coyote vs. Acme.
2: It's like one of those things that was bound to happen sooner or later. 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
4: I mean, there's nothing new about these voices, Doug. 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I always knew I'd go prematurely gray.
1: Coyote versus Acme is in theaters Friday, August 28th. Ashley DeVorkin, Fox News.
5: This is House Call for Health. Children who lose a parent may be more likely to suffer with mental health problems. Around 22% of kids who lose one of their parents develop a diagnosable disorder, compared with just 11% of kids with both parents. This according to a study linked to national survey data from more than 6,000 million households between the ages of 17. Around 29% of kids who lost a parent to death later developed a mental health issue, and between 20 and 22% of kids experienced the same if their parents separated or if one of the parents was in custody. The rate of mental health disorder for children ages 4 to 11 who lost a parent to death was even higher at 38%. For those kids who lost a biological parent to death, more than 1 in 4 experienced depression, anxiety, ADHD, or other problems. The study was reported in the Australian Journal of Psychology. For more health news, go to foxnewshealth.com. 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I'm Lisa Brady, Fox News.
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9: Welcome back in, Clay and Buck. We had a long talk with Peachy Keenan, and as a result, I didn't get to tell you about chalk and the incredible impact that it can make in so many lives out there when it comes to putting more energy. 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Lots of phone calls here. Let me run through some of these, Buck. Mike in Phoenix.
10: Hey, guys, love your show.
9: Yeah, fire away. What you got for us?
10: Right up there with Dolly Parton. How about Sally Field?
9: I love it. How old are you, Mike?
10: 65.
9: Yeah. Nobody under 40 has any idea who Sally Field is. Sound young, would you sign off on that, Buck? No one under 40 has any idea who Sally Field is. Just in your car, we're talking about the fact that Dolly Parton was the most famous, beloved celebrity in the country and asked the question, Buck did. It's a good one. Who would be the modern day? Who's the next version of Dolly Parton? Michelle in L.A. Michelle, fire away.
11: Hi, Clay. Hi, Buck. I know he's dead, but there's a reason I want to mention his name, Elvis Presley. And the reason I'm mentioning Elvis is that there's a very famous interview in 1972 where a reporter asks him, you know, how do you feel about the protesters today? And would you yourself be okay to be drafted? And he says, honey, I just soon keep those personal political views to myself because I am just an entertainer and I'd rather not say. And then she followed up and said, well, do you think other entertainers should keep their views to themselves? And he says, no, I can't even say that. The significance of that, because you were mentioning Dolly Parton, friend saying,

0: people in the world is that Elvis Presley was the most famous person on Earth at that time. He did the Aloha from Hawaii. 40% of the planet was watching him. And to this day, you could pull your grok out, he is the number one solo artist in the world today. So for him to say, I am just an entertainer, I thought is pretty heavy. And the other joke I wanted to, not a joke, but I just feel I have one of the best focus groups. I've tried to call you guys in the past regarding that you want more.
1: All right, you're going to have to stick with us because we're finishing the hour. We didn't get your joke. You can let us know when we come back. Hour 3 now.
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11: Another change mapped out by the president. On Lisa Brady, Fox News. President Trump just signing an executive order to change the name of Lake Ontario to Lake America as a trade dispute with Canada continues.
12: We can't let the whole Canadian thing that's been going on for decades, and it has to come to a stop.
11: He says the U.S. has been losing billions of dollars a year and that Canada treats some U.S. industries unfairly.
12: We love the people of Canada. I don't think their representatives do a an appropriate job. Maybe they'll change. I really don't know. It doesn't make much difference.
11: Canadian officials have blamed the U.S. for a breakdown in trade talks, responding to higher U.S. tariffs by announcing retaliatory tariffs. Taking questions in the Oval Office, the president also telling reporters Iran is in deep trouble, that the Strait of Hormuz is open, and that the U.S. is not looking to meet with Iran, which still insists it's controlling.

0: the strait and remains defiant after new U.S. sanctions aimed at isolating the regime economically. A jury in Massachusetts now deliberating the case against Lindsay Clancy, charged with killing her three young children before attempting to kill herself.
1: Some interesting moments from closing arguments. We'll begin with the prosecution, who described the case as a situation where Clancy was in control on the day of the killings, that she purposely sent her ex-husband Patrick out of the home to run family errands, and 18 minutes later, he called. They had a normal conversation, but before that conversation, the prosecution claims she had already killed the kids. Then after that conversation is when she attempted to kill herself. Clancy was emotional throughout closing arguments. As she listened to her lawyer, Kevin Reddington, he described her as a hardworking mother, wife, and nurse who tried desperately to get better while struggling with her mental health.
0: Fox's Nick Foy at the courthouse in Plymouth. Clancy pleaded not guilty by reason of lack of criminal responsibility. 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
0: The Trump administration is pausing all immigrant visa applications temporarily.
4: The State Department says appointments for visa applications at U.S. embassies were on hold and being rescheduled because of a new training initiative to help officials ensure applicants aren't likely to become a public charge dependent on U.S. public benefits. Last week, a federal judge ruled the Trump administration had to resume processing visa applications for people from 75 countries after officials had stopped processing them starting this past January, due to concerns they could become public charges. The immigrant group involved in the case has filed an emergency motion now challenging this new visa pause. Separately this week, the State Department said it would be revoking the business and tourism visas of thousands of people who claimed asylum after entering the country.
0: Fox's Jessica Rosenthal. Federal safety investigators say air traffic controllers in Washington and the pilots of the president's helicopter had a meeting to discuss communication issues just a week before a jet and the chopper were allowed to take off at the same time, which seemed to violate safety procedures enacted after last year's deadly mid-air collision over D.C. The NTSB just releasing a preliminary report on the August takeoff incident. Nearly 25,000 pounds of frozen buffalo chicken is recalled.
5: The recall's been announced due to an inspection lapse. It involves Shanghai Ravioli Corporation's frozen, not ready to eat buffalo chicken rangoon and mozzarella sticks. The products were shipped to 5 states, Maine, Massachusetts, New Hampshire, Rhode Island, and Vermont. All have sell-by dates from July 8, 2026 to June 29, 2027. The Department of Agriculture's Food and Safety Inspection Service says the affected products bear false marks of inspection with establishment number EST 18004. The products should be thrown away or returned to their place of purchase.
0: Fox's Deborah Valentine. Stocks remain higher. The Dow's up 125. I'm Lisa Brady, Fox News.
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7: Sunny, warm, and muggy here today. 91 with a good chance for afternoon showers and storms. The rinse and repeat regime will stay with us here into the weekend with temperatures around 90 tomorrow and again on Saturday. Afternoon shower and storm chances are possible both days. Heat will build back into the forecast early next week with temperatures in the mid-90s. Heat index values by Monday near 108. Richard DeWedding, other

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0: Welcome back in. Hour number three, Thursday edition, Clay and Buck. We appreciate all of you hanging out with us. Lindsey Clancy case. It is off to the jury, and we will see how long the jury takes to render a verdict, Buck. There are 9 women and 3 men reportedly on this jury, which I would imagine, given what we have seen from women, is incredibly beneficial to Lindsey Clancy as it pertains to juror makeups. We are talking about the Dolly Parton continued in memoriams, and we certainly would like for all of you to hang out with us on YouTube. I'm waving at you right now. We have to grow the YouTube audience on a regular basis. Yesterday, Buck's son had a special appearance. You never know what you're going to get on the video version of the show, in addition to the 550 AM FM stations across the country and all of you that are jumping into the podcast world on a day-to-day basis. We thank all of you. Okay, Buck, I got you with what I guarantee will be the most clipped segment from the show today, which will be this on the WNBA. The fallout continues of Enos Kanter and Royce White, 2 former NBA first-round draft picks, declaring for the WNBA. And a friend of mine from law school sent me a link a little while ago, and he said, hey, will you take a look at this? Because I think there is a story angle that has not been talked about, namely the WNBA has already had an admittedly trans player. So I started doing research on this player. Admittedly, I know nothing about a former trans WNBA player. But Buck, her name is Lashia, I'm not sure how you pronounce it, Clarendon. And in 2021, she posted a video of herself right after she had had so-called top surgery. She had her breast removed and celebrated this and said, it's hard to put into words the feeling of seeing my chest for the first time free of breast, seeing my chest the way I've always seen it and feeling a sense of gender euphoria as opposed to gender dysphoria. Sigh, freedom, freedom at last. Now, it's probably not going to surprise you, Buck, that this individual is also incredibly left-wing. She insisted that her teammates wear Black Trans Lives Matter t-shirts. She also was, yes.
1: Wait, quick question. It was Black Trans Lives, not just Trans Lives Matter or Black. It was specifically Black Trans Lives Matter?
0: Yeah, this was during the days, I guess, of BLM, so they put in the trans. So, yeah, not just Trans Lives Matter. It was Black Trans Lives Matter.
1: I'm literally shaking right now. How could she leave off Black Intersex Lives Matter? I'm very upset.
0: ESPN called this player, Buck, the most influential player in the WNBA. And there's probably some jokes there. But in 2021, that's what they did. They did a hagiographic story about her, praising all of her social justice warrior. In the bubble, this is a quote from the ESPN article, Buck. In the bubble, the Social Justice Council, they had a Social Justice Council in WNBA, hosted webinars with the African American Policy Forum, politicians Stacey Abrams, Tamika Palmer, Breonna Taylor's mother, and others. She also hosted a conversation with Raquel Willis, a Black transgender writer and activist. She also worked for the Raphael Warnock campaign, not Ralph Warnock, much less successful campaign. They then forced out, and I know people have forgotten this story, but Kelly Loeffler, who's been on this program quite a bit, the head of Trump's SBA, owned the Atlanta WNBA franchise. And because she was too pro-Trump, they insisted that she be

0: uttered their names. Okay? Here is why I think this is a legal mess. And I want to open up phone lines for lawyers out there. Lawyers only, because I would like to hear if I'm missing anything. So, Buck, they released a statement praising her on becoming a him. They said they welcome him to play in the league now. She went by them, their pronouns, as well as he's. This is all ridiculous, I know, but this all happened, okay? Here's where I think it gets interesting legally, Buck. The WNBA has refused to define what a woman is. Yet they have allowed a woman to become a man. They allowed her, I believe, to take steroids because she talks about growing a mustache. Maybe some women are growing mustaches without steroids. That's unfortunate, but she's bragging about becoming a man and growing a mustache. To me, that suggests that she's taking some form of steroid that would allow a mustache to grow like this. Okay, here's where I think this gets interesting. Because they allowed her to become a man and treated her as a man, the WNBA only has a few legal options here in my mind. They can acknowledge that you must, they refuse to say you have to be born a woman to play in the league. So if they're going to allow a woman who becomes a man to play, the only way that they can justify it while still claiming that she's a man is by saying she was born as a woman, and so that governs. So I think that when Royce White and Enos Kanter Freedom sue, in the event that they are not allowed into the draft, I think the fact that they have had this previous trans player in the league is a mess for them legally, particularly because they allowed her to get all sorts of hormones, which theoretically would give her a tremendous competitive advantage even as she was an aging player. So if they actually sue, and this is me trying to treat this seriously, if they actually sue, the fact that for multiple years there was a man claiming to be a woman who had had his breast removed, her breast removed, all the pronouns get confusing, and was allowed to play, and the league celebrated her, claiming that he was a man, I think that they're in a tough spot here when they say, oh, we know what a woman is, and it may explain why they have refused to actually respond to Enos Kanter Freedom and Royce White attempting to join the league. I think they're trapped here. I think they're in a tough legal spot. I know this is crazy, but what did you know there was a trans player? I haven't seen anyone write or talk about this. In fact, most of the time they say there's never been a trans player. Now they're going to have to say, well, there's never been a trans player who was a man that identified as a woman. It's only been women who identified as men. It just becomes a more difficult argument to make, even in this absurd scenario in which we find ourselves.
1: So I think this is where it's going. The only place, so far, Clay, where I have thought, if I may say, where we depart on this, I don't think that there'll be a successful class action suit if no teams draft Enos. Enos Kanter Freedom.
0: Yeah, right.
1: I do not. That's the only place where I just think that a judge won't. We'll just say these are their teams. They're allowed to pick whoever the heck they want, and full stop. Right. So that's how I think the WNBA is guessing this is if this stays in the headlines and if these guys
0: that they will let them. The draft is in April. They'll let them be draft eligible. Your prediction is they just refuse to draft them, and then make them sue.
1: And then just ignore. And if they try to sue, I think most judges would just be like, I don't see how you could say there's a, you know, these are team, they can, it's their entertainment franchises. They can hire anybody they want to do whatever they want, theoretically, right? So I just don't see where the class action lawsuit or the, collusion lawsuit is going to prevail there. And by the way, I'm not the lawyer. Clay's the lawyer, but If any of you lawyers disagree with me on that, I'm just looking at it from the perspective of a judge. What judge is going to want to get in the middle of that too? This is what I told people, by the way, after a lot of the 2020 election stuff.
0: Yeah.
1: I was like, these judges, You can be mad at them, but they're just going to say, I don't want to touch this. I'm not going to discount all these votes, even if they were illegally cast because of X, Y, or Z. So they just... they.

0: just denied standing everywhere. That's the fallback.
1: Here's what should happen, clearly, legally. All they have to do is say, you have to be born a woman to be eligible in the WNBA. The reason why I keep pulling the thread on this is they won't say it. That would protect them because this player was born female and then identifies as male. The problem is they've celebrated the fact that this is now a man. So I don't think they want to say, hey, biological women, because that requires them to say she's not actually a man, which means they're calling into question all of her gender identity. So if they won't do that, then I think they're in the situation where you are suggesting that they'll just let them be in the draft. But remember, they leaked that these guys were not eligible. In order to make them not eligible, you have to define what a woman is to make it clear why they are not eligible.
0: So I think that may be where they actually, I think they may be erring on what they're setting up for themselves by just, if they exclude them from the draft, then there could be a law, on what basis? They'll have to provide in discovery in a lawsuit, on what basis are you excluding
1: them? They have to describe what a woman is to make them not eligible for the draft.
0: But if they allow them in the draft and just don't draft them, you're not going to, because Clay, think it's subjective. Think about any player who, you know, forget about all the gender stuff, could say, I'm the best quarterback. The NFL just doesn't know it. And then sue. And then, you know.
1: Well, but I think they have a combine. And then you play games. And they
0: But test they could
1: you.
0: Say causes problems in the locker room, would be bad for morale. There's a lot. You
1: but
0: know this. You coach. I've coached.
1: But
0: there's a lot of elements that go into who you want on your team.
1: But they could sue then. And look, I mean, Colin Kaepernick got a settlement alleging that he had been colluded against to keep him out of the league. Even though he had been in the league and was not particularly skilled.
0: He was cashing in on the, you know, the
1: BLM,
0: racial reckoning of the moment. We all know what that was.
1: So let me ask you this. Pretend that your position is a good one, that judges tend to be cowards oftentimes. And
0: yep.
1: They don't want to step out. Okay.
0: Except judges in anything that I'm ever involved in. They are great patriots and fantastic people. Men, women, Democrat, Republican, any judge that I sit before, I love you, Judge. Go ahead.
1: If I am advising Enos Kanter Freedom and Royce White, I am picking the reddest state that has a WNBA franchise, and I am filing a lawsuit in that state. We have a lot of listeners in Indiana. Do you think that a judge in Indiana might be more willing? Now, they might try to move it, right? They might try to say, hey, we want to move it to New York City, which is where the WNBA is based. You can have forum disputes about where the lawsuit should technically be filed. I don't think they've decided where the draft is in April of 2027 yet. That can factor in. There's all these different forum angles. My point is, I think there's a reason why they haven't just come out and said they don't qualify because they're not women. I think it's partly this trans issue. I think it's also they may have some people that are actually not women in the league.
0: Well, that would be
1: this person.
0: That would be the next chapter of this that really,
1: and remember,
0: gets interesting.
1: This is all discoverable, Buck, if they file a lawsuit about who's eligible for the WNBA draft and you start to find some of these details out. I just think Enos Kanter and Royce White, I don't know that they thought through how absurd the legal reality of what their positions might end up being, but I actually think the WNBA is not in a very good position here, and the reason why they're not being outspoken is because their lawyers are saying, hey guys, this may sound ridiculous, but they may have a case. And I know it sounds crazy, but there have been a lot of crazy lawsuits over the years that initially people kind of laughed away, and then they ended up being very significant.
0: I don't think that what you're suggesting about the lawsuit may not, and that there isn't jeopardy and that this wouldn't be something that would cause headaches and problems. I just think at the end of the day, a judge isn't going to say, suit up, Enos. You're actually on the Sparks or the, you know, the Wind Chimes or like whatever the team name is, you know, so. Wind Chimes and Subarus, that could be the name of a team. All right.
1: Uh-oh, Subarus again.

0: I just, you know, I just, a lot of people love the car. I don't know what to tell you. We got a lot of people respecting the Subaru. So there you go. All right, old family pictures can carry great emotional value. 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
11: On Wednesday, 3 Marines, Gunnery Sergeant Jonathan Eby, Corporal Michael Gretzen, and Lance Corporal Jordan Houston were awarded upgraded medals of valor for their actions following the Abbey Gate explosion during the evacuation of Afghanistan. Pentagon spokesman Sean Parnell said the trio's actions are
12: the story of the men who went back into the smoke, who pulled out the wounded, who applied the tourniquets and carried the litters and stood the line so that others could get out.
11: War Secretary Pete Hegseth added,
13: under direct fire, they risked their lives to protect their brothers and complete the evacuation.
11: Marine Commandant General Eric Smith said the honorees' actions are a reminder
14: that our nation's interest must be secured by those willing to stand in harm's way.
11: 13 U.S. service members were killed in that explosion. Kip Nuretsky, Fox News.
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0: Welcome back in here to Clay and Buck. Clay, I want to just bring everyone a little ray of sunshine, if I can, for a minute. I don't know what it is today. Speed was being very cute this morning, and Ginger Spice is over here sitting right by my foot, so I'm in a good mood. But I will tell you, we talk often here about AI, and people say, why are you guys, like, you know, pro-AI? They just completed the first AI-assisted, incredibly complicated tumor removal surgery from the oldest neurology hospital in the United Kingdom, Clay. They had an AI-assisted tumor removal that used hundreds and hundreds and hundreds of previous surgeries to essentially, and by the way, 1 millimeter wrong on this. It was the tumor near the pituitary gland. Person could go blind, peril. I mean, like, absolute catastrophe. It was a non-malignant tumor, but because of the growth in the space, they had to get, you know, they had to move it, or the guy was going to go blind and die. They used AI. Perfect surgery.
16: Oh, wow.
0: This is now going to be happening, my friends. This is something that, and this is the first of its kind, where they've used an AI assistant in real time to basically guide the, to the millimeter, laser, scalpel, whatever. I don't know the equipment very well, obviously. I'm not a neurosurgeon, but really amazing stuff. So I just think that's really cool for people who are like, AI and data centers and what's going on and what ride-sharing apps are going to take over the world. Okay, we got to work all that stuff out. When they can do surgery with 100% success rate to remove tumors from people, which I think is not that far off, it's really cool. Really,
16: positive. You want to double down on medical positivity. I think they have found a significant improvement for pancreatic cancer, which is one of the most deadly pancreatic cancers out there. I mean, cancers out there. So that's positive, too. We come back, Lake America. But I want to tell you, you can switch your cell phone service to the carrier we trust, Pure Talk. 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And when that is up, your plan is just $34.99. That's an unlimited data plan. That is an incredible offer right now. I was out to dinner with the Pure Talk crew last night. They said you guys are signing up like crazy. Overall success rates have been phenomenal when it comes to how much you guys are loving it. Trust me, both of us rely on Pure Talk. I use Pure Talk to stay in touch with my kid away at college and my kid in high school. Pure Talk. Go to #250 say Clay and Buck. That's #250 say Clay and Buck.
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17: With another ARN News update, I'm Leah Brandon. Funeral arrangements are now complete for legendary Coleman civic leader and philanthropist Roy Drinkard. A public visitation is happening this afternoon at his home. The funeral is scheduled for tomorrow at the Tom Drake Coliseum in Hanceville. Mr. Drinkard, who served in World War II, was the country's oldest living Marine veteran when he died at the age of 106. And thousands of fans flocking to Dollywood to pay their final respects to the late Dolly Parton. The theme park reopened yesterday, one day after she died. Fans are leaving flowers and mementos at a memorial wall outside the park. Here's the park president, Eugene Naughton.
18: 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Made me promise that we were going to always be moving forward. The show was always going to go on.
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2: I'm Michelle Polino. The country world is reacting to the death of Dolly Parton. The legendary country singer, philanthropist, actress, playwright, and author died Tuesday in Nashville at 80 years old. Reba McEntire posted on her Instagram, writing in part, "Dolly, thank you for all the wonderful things you did for us on earth. Your love, your music, and you gave so much with your huge, huge heart." Ending it, "I will always love you, Reba." Keith Urban posted to his Instagram story, writing, "Heartbroken today, Dolly Parton," and adding, "I have no words right now." Blake Shelton said, "Being with Parton was like being with the funniest, most loving, most caring, and closest member of your family." Casey Musgraves wrote in part that the world feels a lot less sparkly all of a sudden. President Trump wrote on Truth Social that Parton was one of the greatest country singers and far beyond ever, and said he'll lower the American flag in her honor. That's Fox Country on Fox News.
3: Sunny, warm, and muggy here today, 91, with a good chance for afternoon showers and storms. The rinse and repeat regime will stay with us here into the weekend, with temperatures around 90 tomorrow and again on Saturday. Afternoon shower and storm chances are possible both days. Heat will build back into the forecast early next week with temperatures in the mid-90s. Heat index values by Monday near 108. Richard DeWedding of the Weather Channel, brought to you by Southeastern Cooling on News Talk 103.9.
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4: Welcome back in, Clay and Buck. We're going to dive into Lake Ontario. 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877-222-4444. All right, Buck, we have got right now President Trump a little bit earlier today, coming on the heels of renaming the Gulf of Mexico the Gulf of America. He has made the decision to dive into the Great Lakes of the United States, and he has renamed Lake Ontario to Lake America. And here it is, cut 26.

0: We're going to be changing the name of Lake Ontario, effective immediately, to Lake America. That's going to take place right now as I sign the order.
1: Okay.
0: Thank you very much. And we filed all the necessary papers, documents, everything else. We notified all of the various people that we have to notify. So we've done everything that you have to do. And this is official, effective immediately.
2: So that is one, Buck. I will get your reaction here momentarily. Here is Trump explaining that by saying Canada wants to be treated like a state, but they aren't. And they are ripping us off on trade. Cut 27.
0: As you know, Canada has been ripping us off for a long time on trade. Very sadly, even the military, you know, we defend Canada for nothing. We don't get anything. They don't pay us to defend Canada, but we defend Canada. And they understand that. As an example, we bought, we have 11 breakers coming in. They'd like to use the icebreakers. They don't pay for anything. And they want to be treated like a state, but they're not a state. But they want to be treated like they're a state. And so we just can't do that anymore. We lose on average over the last 15 years, $60 billion a year carrying Canada. So we just can't do it anymore. We love the people of Canada. I don't think their representatives do an appropriate job. Maybe they'll change. I really don't know.
2: Okay. So this is in the Oval Office today. We have seen it already on the Gulf of America. I was saying off air, we basically have the same conversation during commercial breaks as we do on air, that where I am, I have a place down on the Gulf of America that is very pro-Trump territory. So Gulf of Mexico, Gulf of America, all of those states voted for Trump. That is overwhelmingly very pro-Trump area. Not the same on the northern border here with Lake Ontario. Lake America, it doesn't have the same ring as Gulf of America. Buck, your take on a renamed lake on the northern border.
3: So you notice I today wanted to give the Trump team credit for a whole bunch of good things going on. And I think Trump is doing so many great things. So I like to be very fair-minded about this. And I even like the funny short. I'm not like, oh, but he should be fixing prices. He shouldn't be naming the lake. Yeah, but this one, this is like the sequel that's just not as good as the original movie. The Gulf of America thing. Because first of all, it was the Gulf of Mexico. So there was this, why do they own it thing, right? Gulf of Lake Ontario. There's five Great Lakes, right? I hope I'm getting that right. Is there five or six? Five. There's five Great Lakes.
2: I think
3: this is the New York
2: right.
3: guy.
2: It's one of those questions I wasn't expecting to get quizzed on.
3: Yeah. I'm pretty sure. Don't worry. People will make fun of me within 3 seconds here if I got that wrong. You guys don't like to let us get anything wrong and think that that's okay. But Lake Ontario, I don't know. It's not even the biggest of the lakes. Why is that Lake America? I just think he should have renamed. If he wants to rename the lake from Ontario, I'm fine with that, although it's going to cause some logistics issues. Why not name it for like a great why not name it for a Medal of Honor winner from Iraq or Afghanistan in the U.S.? Or, you know, why not just come up with, I'd even rather it be Lake Melania. Like, why Lake America? We already have Gulf of America. I wish it were more creative, I guess, is what I'm trying to say. I think that Trump is more, I think there's more cleverness in this administration than I'm seeing on this one. So I know some of you are going to love it, but I'm sitting here like, I don't know. If he wants to rename it, I'm not being a Karen about it. I don't really care. But Lake America, I don't know. We could have done better. I just think we could have done better.
2: One, I saw Isabel Brown tweet this. I'm sure it's ricocheting throughout internet lore right now. Trump is laking America great again. Not bad. Not bad. But I would say, here is the challenge, I think, with Canada. When you tell me that China is ripping us off and that they are taking advantage of America, I 100% believe it. And the trade between China and the United States is incredibly significant for the larger global economic systems. I'm not sure that I buy very much that Canada, even if we had an incredibly beneficial trade relationship with Canada, that Canada's big enough to really sway that much. I mean, there are more people in California than there are Canada, for instance, when you think about population. Canada's one-tenth of the size, roughly, of the United States. It should probably just be a state or a couple of states. I would welcome Alberta

0: I think in October they're having a referendum on whether Alberta wants to secede from Canada. It is the major oil producing region of Canada. It would probably fit better in the United States, candidly, from a cultural and economic standpoint. I just think this is a fun, kind of like a little bit laughing deal, but I agree with you that it feels like a sequel to a much better movie.
1: Yes. The Gulf of America thing was awesome, and we loved it, and we said so here.
0: I have
1: so
0: the gear. I have the Gulf of America gear. It sells well because people are Trump supporters on the Gulf of Mexico, Gulf of America. Those are all Trump states.
1: Yeah, I honestly, I would prefer he tried to rename it Lake Trump, quite honestly. That would
0: I
1: be
0: kind
1: funnier
0: of anticipated.
1: To me.
0: I do think Lake Trump would be funnier than Lake America.
1: Or, you know, Lake Barron or Lake Ivanka. You know, anything would be fine with me. It's just Lake America. I don't know, guys. Some of you are going to disagree with me because I know Trump, 40 chess, he's brilliant. Everything he does is perfect, whatever. But I just think that this is, he's super funny and clever. So I just thought we'd have something a little more interesting on this one. I know, guys, it doesn't really matter. We're having a little fun. It's the third hour of the show. There's more important things, but I think we've talked about a lot of the big important things today.
0: You want to dive back into Lindsey Clancy and get everybody fired up again, like angry women out there?
1: I was a little, since you made the hard turn, I was a little surprised. We didn't get a lot, but any pushback to you and I see this the same way.
0: Yes.
1: You know, sometimes, and I'm never going to pretend to see it differently than Clay just because he's, you know, we're not going to do that thing where it's like, you know, pro con or whatever, good cop, bad cop. We see it exactly the same way. And I'm just shocked that anybody, they're allowed to, it's fine. I mean, they're allowed to have that opinion. Shocked that anybody disagreed with our opinion on this one. So we only got a few emails that were very much like, you don't understand post. It's like, I mean, your wife does. My wife does. They have kids. What I'm trying to say is we know women, too, who have also gone through having kids, who have also had the challenges, and they're horrified by this. So the you don't understand because you're guys thing, like, I don't really want to hear that. That actually has nothing to do with it. I'm referring to.
0: Yeah, I agree. I don't think that gender should play in at all when you murder children. Oh, you can't understand that because you're a guy. Well, I understand that murdering children is wrong. And we were talking about this off air. Candidly, a huge percentage of people who commit murder, period, are insanely mentally ill. I'll give you an example that we talked about on this program. Did anyone say in this audience at all that the murderer of Arena Zarutska, the guy who stabbed her to death is clearly mentally ill. He should have never been on the streets. Did anybody in this audience say, hey, he shouldn't be convicted of murder? I didn't. I mean, I know that some left-wingers said, oh, he's got to immediately go to a mental hospital. He doesn't know what he's doing. I think most people saw that video and said, yes, he's mentally ill. He should have never been on the streets. He's guilty of murder. So that's a guy killing a woman. I don't think there were hardly any men out there who said, oh, you don't know the struggles that men go through. He's got mental health issues. That's partly based on being a man. No, everybody said he committed a brutal murder. He should be executed is what most people said, even if he were mentally ill.
1: When was the last time that a prominent murderer, like a murder case like this, somebody killed a person in a brutal and heinous fashion, and in this case, three people in a brutal and heinous and premeditated, by the way, this was premeditated. That is in the facts. That is in the evidence. That is not. There's no dispute. The dispute is over whether her state of mind during the premeditation somehow absolved her of the premeditation.
0: Her husband out of the house so that she could kill the children.
1: Clay, she Googled the distances to make sure she would have enough time. It's a good thing I'm not the judge or the jury on this one. That much is, I'm just going to, and people can yell at me, I do not care at all. I do not care how callous or ignorant they think I am for saying these things. When you're right, you're right. And it doesn't matter to me what someone's anger is on this at me for saying what is so obviously morally true. But Clay, I've never, if these were adults, we did the thing about if these were dogs, which they're children, not dogs, obviously human beings versus animals, but no.

0: nobody would be saying, oh, this person shouldn't be charged with like heinous animal cruelty because she's like nuts, right? Or at least they wouldn't be gathering for, maybe the defense would be saying it, but they wouldn't be gathering for her in mobs outside the courthouse cheering for her. Nobody.
1: Yes.
0: The
1: fact that the lawyer is using the mental illness defense is entirely appropriate given the law. That I don't have any issue with that. The fact that the women are showing, this is the issue.
0: It's the support for this. Of course, the defense is going to do what they do. But Clay, the other part of this is, I think that if these weren't three small children, three small, defenseless, beautiful little children, okay, if that wasn't the case here. And by the way, if you read the transcript of the 911 call, I do not recommend it. Of the father finding the scene, I do not recommend it. It actually is haunted. It has haunted me for 24 hours. Don't read it. I mean, it's upsetting. But Clay, if this was two adult children and an uncle, I'm sorry, you know, two adults rather, and an uncle, members of the family that she like gagged, bound, and murdered in the home, would anybody be cheering for her? Why, when it comes to innocent children, do these defenders of Lindsay have a different standard? Has anyone ever murdered three people because they were depressed, who was a woman, murdered three adults, and had people saying it wasn't her fault? I've never heard of that before, because it's never happened before.
1: I've never heard of a dad who killed three kids that people have lined up and said, you don't know the stress of being a dad. You don't know the stress of providing for a family. You don't know the stress of losing a job and not being able to pay your mortgage. I've never heard anybody make that argument when a man does something of this magnitude to his family. We got some talk back here. This is much less dark. This is very funny. One call. This is so good. I see it. Ben in Belmont, Arizona. You've got the perfect name for the lake.
2: Name for the lake is Lake Dolly Parton. Everybody's going to love it.
1: Would have been great.
0: Solid.
1: Thank you for the call.
0: Lake Parton would be kind of a cool. That actually be a. But this is what I mean.
1: Yeah. No,
0: that's what I expect from Trump.
1: I agree. If he had said today, I'm fed up with Canada, Lake Ontario, we don't think it deserves to be named that.
0: Or Lake Dolly and say it was for Dolly Parton. Lake Dolly is a great name for a lake. I would totally all about it. That's my objection here is on the creative. You know what I mean? It's on the execution of the idea.
1: They're talking, by the way, about naming the Nashville International Airport after Dolly Parton, which I actually think is kind of cool here.
0: Yeah, they should definitely do that.
1: Yeah.
0: What is it now?
1: Nashville International, I think.
0: Yeah, no, it should be Dolly Parton Airport. I think that's going to happen. I'm going to just put my stake in the ground on this. That's going to happen.
1: I think
0: Nashville International.
1: Cool.
0: Although you people are so spoiled in Nashville with your first world airport, with your cleanliness
1: airport.
0: And your decent food and your... The report just came out about Miami Airport. We got rats crawling around and stuff and, you know, and the food. Miami Airport is trash. All right. 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
6: Today, it's a billion-dollar entertainment juggernaut, but it started as a gritty attempt to capture the reality of World War II. In 2003, Infinity Ward released the very first Call. Unlike other shooters, you were a lone super soldier saving the world. This game placed you in a squad. You were just one small gear in a massive war machine. Infinity Ward wanted no one to fight alone. They wanted players to feel the absolute chaos of battle relying on their squad mates to survive. The franchise shifted gaming culture with 2007's Modern Warfare, introducing the progression system that revolutionized online multiplayer games. Now it's a billion-dollar per game franchise. It's more than a game. For millions, Call of Duty is the only reason they buy a console. Amen Dignam, Fox News.
5: Bullet points.
8: I'm Eben Brown. The legal fights around so-called ghost guns continue and continue to be complicated. What anti-gun activists call ghost guns are essentially DIY firearms in the tradition of crafting one's own rifle, but using more modern means such as 3D printers. Those opposed to the use of these homemade firearms claim that since the firearms have no serial numbers, they can't be traced. Proponents of self-constructed firearms might agree that since the firearms have no serial numbers, they can't be traced. California and the Giffords Group tried suing over a Biden-era rule that only treated receivers made and sold with tools to make them functional as completed firearms. They felt it didn't do enough to prevent untraceable guns. Now the U.S. Ninth Circuit Court of Appeals is throwing out that lawsuit, saying neither California nor Giffords could prove the rule caused them harm. And those are your bullet points. I'm Eben Brown, Fox News.
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10: Closing up shop on Clay and Buck today. Thanks for hanging with us, everybody. I want to get right to it with your calls and talkbacks. Let's bring you all right into this conversation. Let's go to Donald. Actually, you know what? We'll do a Donald Trump clip here. Cut 27 on why he's mad at Canada. Play 27.
11: As you know, Canada's been ripping us off for a long time on trade, very sadly. Even the military. You know, we defend Canada for nothing. We don't get anything. They don't pay us to defend Canada, but we defend Canada. And they understand that. As an example, we bought icebreakers. They'd like to use them. We have 11 brand new icebreakers coming in. They'd like to use the icebreakers. They don't pay for anything. And they want to be treated like a state, but they're not a state. But they want to be treated like they're a state. And so we just can't do that anymore. We lose on average over the last 15 years, $60 billion a year carrying Canada. So we just can't do it anymore. We love the people of Canada. I don't think their representatives do an appropriate job. Maybe they'll change. I really don't know.
10: All right. So that's the basic idea here. Clay, VIP email from Cassandra. Instead of changing the name of Lake Ontario, my brilliant husband suggested renaming all the lakes the United Lakes of America.
12: It's not bad. It's not bad. Now, there's navigational related issues that would be confusing because that's a lot of lake territory. Let me hit a bunch of these talkbacks quickly. Matt in Wisconsin, News Talk 1130. Jay.
13: Hey, guys. The top celebrity is Willie Nelson. There's not even a discussion. Have a good day.
12: I'm going to run through a bunch of these, Buck. Chris in Florida, WFLA, K.
14: Hey, guys. Chris Pratt, Ryan Reynolds, Hugh Jackman, and Taylor Kitsch. Should be at the top of anybody's list, I think.
12: A lot of those guys people don't know. Steve in Colorado, H.
15: Hey, fellas. Steve here in Southern Colorado, and I would have to put Morgan Freeman on that list, even though he's not under 50. He definitely keeps his religious and political views close to the chest, which is probably working to his benefit.
12: I think that's right. Misty in Massachusetts, L.

0: Clay and Buck, Misty here from Lowell, Mass. Not as wholesome as Dolly was, but I think Martha and Snoop Dogg are probably the most beloved by both sides now.
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12: One of the Great Lakes gets a new name from President Trump. Lisa Brady, Fox News. This is a trade dispute with Canada continues.
13: An executive order directs the U.S. Geographic Naming Agency to rename Lake Ontario to Lake America.
14: So if you think about it, we have a gulf and we have a lake. Now all we need is an ocean.
13: President Trump's renaming of the Great Lake is the latest escalation in a trade war that has seen both the U.S. and Canada announce higher tariffs on each other.
14: They'll ask me, who's the worst to deal with on trade? And I said, that's easy, Canada. They are the worst to trade, and they feel entitled, and just we can't have that.
13: Canada is not forced to change the name of the lake, which creates a border between New York and Ontario.
12: Fox's Jared Halpern at the White House. The U.S. and Canada have blamed each other for a breakdown in trade talks. It's up to the jury at the murder trial of Lindsay Clancy, charged with murdering her three young children in Massachusetts just before jumping from a second floor window. Prosecutor Jennifer Sprague suggesting Clancy was in control of her actions and lied about hearing a voice.
15: It says kill the kids so you can kill yourself. So she had to choose where, the basement. She had to choose how

0: strangulation. She had to choose with what? Exercise ban. Choose again, exercise ban. Choose again, exercise ban. She had to choose how to kill herself.
1: Defense attorney Kevin Reddington telling the jury,
2: this young lady is not guilty of the killing of her children because she was suffering from a disease and defect, as his honor instructed you. And they're not going to be able to prove otherwise. And it's their burden. Not
1: as. In addition to murder or not criminally responsible, the jury can also consider a manslaughter charge. 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
4: 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Heroes like U.S. Army Sergeant William Bernard McKenna, exposed to burn pits. McKenna later died from T-cell lymphoma, leaving his wife, Dina, and 2 daughters. Tunnel to Towers honored Sergeant McKenna. 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
1: The danger's not over yet along Nepal's border with China after flash flooding and mudslides already blamed for more than 300 deaths.
5: Nepal's disaster authority warning a lake that formed from a block river could soon burst. And in China at another lake, officials there are warning the equivalent to roughly 1,200 Olympic-sized swimming pools of water are expected to flow into the lake in the coming days. Now, with so many still missing, there are fears the death toll will only keep rising. Rescue crews have reportedly found bodies hundreds of miles downstream from some of the most devastated areas.
1: Fox's Jeff Paul, as the search continues around the clock for more than 1,400 missing, including Americans and other foreigners, President Trump says the U.S. has offered help and is sending aid. Tropical storm Dolly churning out in the Atlantic Ocean. It formed today, far from land, though, and forecasters are expecting it to weaken quickly beginning tomorrow. The storm's name has no connection to the death of Dolly Parton this week. Storms are named well in advance. Names are chosen, I should say, well in advance. More cities are doing away with license plate reader cameras over privacy concerns.
6: The list is growing of cities and local governments canceling contracts with license plate reader companies, including Flock, which operates a nationwide network of cameras that can track vehicles and provide information to law enforcement. Police have called the cameras a vital tool in crime fighting, though critics say the tech raises privacy and civil liberties concerns. Tempe, Arizona, and Fort Wayne, Indiana, the latest of dozens of cities to part ways with Flock cameras that are also the subject of mistakes and misuse by law enforcement officers. Jeff Manasso, Fox News.
1: An hour to the close on Wall Street. Stocks remain higher. The Dow's up 87 points. The S&P also in the green. The NASDAQ rallying up 329. Lisa Brady, this is Fox News.
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8: Sunny, warm, and muggy here today, 91, with a good chance for afternoon showers and storms. The rinse and repeat regime will stay with us here into the weekend, with temperatures around 90 tomorrow and again on Saturday. Afternoon shower and storm chances are possible both days. Heat will build back into the forecast early next week with temperatures in the mid-90s. Heat index values by Monday near 108. Richard DeWetting of the Weather Channel, brought to you by Southeastern Cooling on News Talk 103.9.
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0: Are you open to pursuing impeachment of President Trump, or are you ruling that out?
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2: I am not a socialist. I guess you can say that I'm more of a social democrat, so to speak.
3: You think that's okay? 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
3: Is circumcision's different than castration?
5: 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And so is the countdown. T-minus 68 days till Election Day.
6: Yeah, we're coming to your city. Gonna play our guitars and sing you a country song.
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7: All right, thank you, Scott Shannon. Thanks to all of you for being with us. Write down our toll-free telephone number. You want to be a part of this program. Well, I didn't expect all of this to happen this quickly, but it has. We are officially on verdict watch as it relates to the Lindsey Clancy trial, which now has captivated the entire country. The woman now is admitted to strangling her three children after what seemed like a premeditated act to me, and that is sending her husband out to, you know, out of the house and then one at a time strangling her three kids. You know, other interesting facts that came out in the course of this, you know, when she, you know, one of the first things she asked for when she woke up after this had all happened is, can I have a lawyer? Which, I don't know, that was very lucid for somebody whose defense case is resting on the idea that she was a good mother and that, you know, she made a choice, and then prosecutors saying she made a choice to kill her kids and all the other facts that have come out in the case. Now, I thought the closing arguments today actually on both sides were pretty phenomenal. And let me, you know, for the record, let me play part of it because I think it's worth playing. Let's play Kevin Reddington. This is Lindsey Clancy's attorney saying that the prosecution has ripped the soul out of this girl. Wow. What about the soul of the three dead kids?
8: I told you in the opening statement that this is a prosecution that has ripped the soul out of this girl. This is what they had. This is their family. How does this turn into this? How? Because of the damn medicine and the lousy medical care that she got. You can troop as many paid experts as you want to come in here and tell the jury, oh, well, she didn't say that she heard voices inside her head. She said she heard voices from outside her head. She said she was making chicken McNuggets. There was a bowl on the sofa. She wasn't making chicken McNuggets. She said something. As I think and I muse and I try real hard to tell you what my opinion is, that this woman was acting in her right mind when these children were killed.
7: So, I thought that closing arguments would take the whole day. Maybe jury instructions would get in as well, and then it would go to the jury tomorrow. No, it all happened much faster than I expected. In a lot of ways, I could argue to you that both the prosecution and defense made really good closing arguments on both sides, but I know what they're trying to do here. You know, they're trying to say that this case is about her state of mind, not about the system. And let me go to the prosecution. The assistant DA in this case, Jennifer Sprague, says that Lindsey Clancy's actions showed what are deliberate choices that she made. And again, in rebuttal, I thought the prosecution in particular, I thought it really gained a ton of momentum at the end of this case, as they put up one expert after the other, including an FBI mental health expert, that made the point that she knew damn well what the hell she was doing. But anyway, Jennifer Sprague, the assistant DA, made the final arguments for the prosecution, saying that Clancy's actions showed deliberate

0: who ran off and hid. So taking Dawson first and moving him to a separate room, having Cora stay with Kellen and having Dawson go in another room, that's rational. That makes sense. That's ordered thinking. And we didn't show you that post that she made about Dawson being a handful and not being compliant to show she was a bad mom. We showed it to you because it proves she knew that he was a handful. She knew that he was less likely to be compliant, to just go along. She knew that he might struggle. And so it made sense rationally to remove him and separate him first and kill him first. And she brought him into that room, into the office, and closed the door. And she wrapped that band around his little neck. And she squeezed until he was unconscious. As the blood's pooling in his face and causing those blood vessels to burst, causing him pain and panic and confusion. And defense calls Dr. La Posada to say, no, it wasn't 20 or 30 seconds. It was only 5 or 10 seconds that until he went unconscious. I'm sorry, how many seconds is it okay for them to have been in pain and panic and confusion? How about it wasn't okay for 1 second for any of those children to feel that?
1: Unbelievable. I mean, this is pretty remarkable as they presented their closing arguments. Here's the other twist that happened today, and I was predicting this was going to happen. Greg Jarrett, who's going to join us later, along with Paul Morrow, Greg Jarrett was agreeing with me. And, you know, as this trial was unfolding, really the options that were going to face the jury were first-degree murder, and that conviction would carry a mandatory sentence of life in prison without the possibility of parole, or the jury would decide. And again, remember, you need a unanimous verdict. You need all 12 jurors to agree, or, quote, not criminally responsible. In other words, that would be the insanity verdict. And if the prosecution, quote, fails to prove she was legally responsible beyond any reasonable doubt, Clancy would then be committed to a state psychiatric hospital in Massachusetts. Now, the surprise, the curveball came from the judge, although it came as a surprise to the legacy media and people online. I was not surprised by it. I was actually predicting it, that he now has opened up a conviction on lesser charges, which is they can also weigh the charge of second degree murder or manslaughter. There's a lot of people online that are saying about manslaughter, and I don't think they're wrong. I only know this. I don't have access to my social media accounts. Sweet Baby James scrolls it constantly, and the rest of my team does as well. And a lot of people pissed off about this. They're saying, okay, is it premeditated? Is it intentional? Was she sane or was she not? Manslaughter. Why do I think the judge did this? I'm speculating here. Is because I think the judge, looking at all of the arguments, is pretty wise in the sense that he understands getting a first degree murder conviction is going to be hard. And yet she is responsible for what happened here. Are there mitigating circumstances? Sure. Maybe even the possibility of doctor shopping, which is a pretty common phenomenon. Unfortunately, the addiction to pain medication will cause people to go from one doctor to another doctor to another doctor to get as many prescriptions as possible and then have them filled at different pharmacies, et cetera, or they get other people to do it for them. You know, what complicates that as a defense, though, is she was a nurse. And at some point, she has to know that these psychiatric drugs can interact with each other and cause a severe mental breakdown. Now, there's another complication. Postpartum depression. Yeah, I just personally believe it's real, but I don't believe it's an excuse. Postpartum psychosis is real, but according to the experts in this case, it is extremely, extremely rare that it would be so extreme that somebody wouldn't know what they're doing. So, again, the jury is hearing conflicting expert testimony. It's kind of a battle of the experts, which is often the case in a criminal trial. But I find the whole thing fascinating. You know, if I could see through this microphone from my free state of Florida into the Commonwealth of Pennsylvania, where Linda now permanently resides, why do I think that she is just rolling her eyes? Because I do see why the judge did this. I understand. Because I think...

get a conviction, that means a unanimous verdict of 12 people, first degree murder, life in prison without parole, he probably saw as a very difficult thing to do. And I think he probably with a degree of wisdom, you know, thread the needle and said, you know what, I need to offer you all more options here. In a sense, you could say it was a lifeline of options. If, in fact, there is disagreement in that jury room, you never know what's going on in the jury room. I personally am not expecting a verdict to come back today, although we are officially on verdict watch. But it's possible. I mean, and I don't even know what to tell you if usually, for example, in a criminal case, if a verdict comes back very quickly, usually it's guilty and guilty of all charges. And boom, that jury made up their mind a long time ago. There was a moment, according to one report, where one of the jurors listening to the assistant DA in closing today, you know, started tearing up and started crying. I mean, you know, very emotional today. But, you know, to listen to the closing arguments, I just found it pretty fascinating. You know, each side was allotted an hour for their statements. Then the judge issues instructions. And the judge, again, not surprising to me, made the call that they can consider lesser charges. Again, second degree murder or manslaughter. The manslaughter one in particular has gotten people really pissed off on social media. That part I can tell you. Another group of people are angry. One of the things is, it's kind of like it's a different case, obviously. You know, how is it possible people get so caught up in a case, meaning it captures the nation's attention? You know, there are so many people that we can predict are going to be murdered on any given weekend in the city of Chicago. And I've been scrolling names of people shot and killed since 2009. Nobody knows their names, usually because it can't be weaponized. It can't be politicized. You know, but then there are other cases that just captivates the nation's attention. If you ask me why that is, I don't really have an answer, but I work in the news business. It just happens. And especially in a social media era, this has been the one thing that has captured the attention of the country. And so it is what it is. And it's even captured my attention. I'm fascinated with all of this. You know, I watched, for example, the prosecutor Reddington, you know, make a point in his closing arguments. He thanked the jurors, said Cora, Dawson, and Callan, they are the victims in this case. Said that right in front of the jury. Lindsey Clancy was wiping away tears herself from behind the defense table. And then he used several large postcards with exhibit printouts, including a crime scene photo, text messages, pictures of the Clancy family. You know, how does this, as he held up a photo of the smiling family before the killings, turn into this? And then he pointed to a photo of Lindsey in the hospital after the fact. And by the way, one of the first things she asked for was a lawyer. And again, she was a nurse, you know. And then, of course, on the other side of this, I'm sorry, this Reddington is the, you know, he said because of the damn medicine, lousy medical care she got, she was a nurse. And even though 30 medications were brought up in the case, and they very wisely on the defense side put up all the medication she had been, you know, prescribed, but she was a nurse. And I think my understanding is there were only three of the 13, but ultimately 30 medications that she had that were in her system at the time, according to evidence presented. And, you know, he repeatedly emphasized Clancy's background as a nurse, you know, and a loving and hardworking mother. And this young lady did nothing wrong in her life. She was a nurse, a daughter, a wife, a darn good mother. And she ran into Dr. Tufts. They're trying to blame it on the doctor. Prosecutors say no. She made a choice to kill her kids. It's not a case about the mental health system and how it treats women. What's on trial here, what's the issue here, is what Lindsey Clancy did the night of January 24, 2023, and so on and so forth. That was the DA and her closing arguments. All right, 800-941-SHAWN if you want to be a part of the program. Listen, it is so sad to watch the rise of anti-Semitism. We see it now everywhere. Worldwide, it's rising. College campuses, halls of Congress, on the airwaves. You know, it makes me sick to my stomach. And now we have in this country synagogues, schools, community centers. They have to strengthen security because of the rise of this hatred.
And this is an ongoing battle. Israel.

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3: 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Then Glenn Beck tackles the truth from 9 to 11. 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
4: I'm Gianna Gelosi with your Fox True Crime Minute. Illinois State Police announced they have a new lead in the 34-year-old cold case of murdered college student Tammy Zawicki. The 21-year-old disappeared August 23, 1992. She had been dropping her brother off at Northwestern in Evanston, Illinois, and traveling back to her college in Iowa when her car broke down. 10 days later, her body was found wrapped in a blanket off a highway in southwest Missouri. State police say a semi-truck driver was seen near Zawicki's car around the time of her disappearance. Now, decades later, investigators are looking into a person of interest who may have been hitchhiking with that truck driver before Zawicki's murder. Teresa Terry Belensky, maiden name Vega, would have been 32 years old at the time and was known to hitchhike. She died in 2014 and is not a suspect, but police want more information about her and her whereabouts in the late 80s to the mid 90s to hopefully crack the cold case. 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I'm Gianna Gelosi with your Fox True Crime Minute.
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0: I don't know why in certain cases, we've been watching and witnessing a phenomenon that unfortunately we see in high-profile trials like this one with Lindsay Clancy. You know, why do all these women, you know, in the case of Luigi Mangione, why, you know, in cold blood, now he's admitting to it. Why, you know, you have the video of this, cold blood kills the CEO of United Healthcare. And, you know, just shoots him in the back of the head, murders a father and a husband. And yet he has this fan base of lunatics, even supermodels, apparently, and online influencers and all these people that not only want to date him, marry him, have his children, give him money. And his biggest problem in prison, apparently, is he doesn't have enough time to answer all of them back. I don't know how that happens. Now, I can understand people have a different point of view on mental health, a different point of view on medications or whatever. But there's too many people that don't even bring up ever that three young children were killed violently, you know, by their mother. And what appears that, you know, evidence presented convinces me there's some premeditation here. And she's a nurse that should have known about her own medication status. We'll continue.
12: With another ARN News update, I'm Jim Farity. There will be no debates in the race for governor. That's the word from Republican nominee Tommy Tuberville.
13: While the senator was in Athens yesterday, Tuberville said he is not open to a debate against Democrat Doug Jones ahead of the November election. Tuberville telling the press there's so much difference between himself and Doug Jones that there's no reason to get up and argue about the differences. He says we know where Democrats stand and where Republicans stand, and there's no reason to debate.
12: Leah Brandon reporting. Capital murder suspect found dead in his jail cell. Authorities in Jefferson County say there are no signs of foul play in the death of 57-year-old Joey Reach. An autopsy will be performed to determine the cause of death. As Alabama and the rest of America mourn the loss of Dolly Parton, forecasters say Tropical Storm Dolly could be brewing in the Atlantic. I'm Jim Farity.
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10: Sunny, warm, and muggy here today, 91, with a good chance for afternoon showers and storms. The rinse and repeat regime will stay with us here into the weekend with temperatures around 90 tomorrow and again on Saturday. Afternoon shower and storm chances are possible both days. Heat will build back into the forecast early next week with temperatures in the mid-90s. Heat index values by Monday near 108. Richard DeWedding of the Weather Channel, brought to you by Southeastern Cooling on News Talk 103.9.
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1: All right, 25 now till the top of the hour. Wow, I just heard statements from the defense attorney. This guy Reddington just pissed me off. We're going to get to that. And my dear friend Nancy Grace, I think has one of the best prosecutorial and a perspective that nobody else has, because she herself lived through a horrible experience losing her fiance when she was 19. We're going to get her perspective here in just a minute. Want to remind you that there's a lot of evil in this world. There just is. This case, you know, strangling three kids, sending the husband out. That's not premeditated, really. That's evil. Now, whether or not the jury decides it's worthy of first degree murder, that's going to be on them. The judge opening the door to lesser charges, second degree murder, manslaughter. All right. All true, or not criminally responsible. The insanity verdict. But there's evil. And sometimes there's only one option. That's the lethal option. But there's so much evil. Maybe there's an instance where you don't need to go to the lethal option, but you need to protect yourself and your family. 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Now, one single shot can incapacitate attackers for up to 40 minutes. Pretty amazing. And it's technology that has been adopted by the pros. 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

0: 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Please look at the videos online and make it a part of your everyday safety security strategies. Unfortunately, there is evil. Let me play, and then we're going to be joined by the one and only Nancy Grace. Let me play for you what I believe is the most outrageous statement made by the defense attorney in the Lindsey Clancy trial. And it really pisses me off, and see if it makes you as angry as it's making me.
1: I asked you this morning, Mr. Reddington, what you hope to convey in the closing. You didn't really have an answer.
2: No, I don't. I hope to convey that I truly, you know, care and love. I love her. She's just such a marvelous, sweet, innocent person. She's just amazing and so strong and just trying so hard to get up from. She's just been beat down for 3.5 years, and she feels that she's had a fair trial with the judge, and the jury's been very attentive, and all we can do is hope for the best.
1: You may not answer this, about the women that support her, do you want to say, has she said anything about women raising postpartum psychosis?
2: She's very concerned, especially as a labor and delivery nurse. She's very concerned about women's rights, the fact that women are pretty much marginalized. I think it's readily apparent the DSM is a joke. I couldn't get into the social implications in the trial, understandably, but if the United States would take a lesson from Europe, Belgium, England, France, Peru, a lot of these countries, they take care of their women that have psychosis, keep them with their babies. They don't rip the babies away from them and put the women in jail where we do.
0: Lindsey Clancy, such a marvelous, sweet, innocent person. She's just amazing. And Clancy is very concerned about women's rights. She's also a nurse. You know, there is a practice, and I don't know if it's relevant here, called doctor shopping, where people, when you look at all the different medications she had, I think it's 30 prescriptions, and 13 in particular. She's a nurse that would know that drugs can interact with each other. I don't think that works in her favor in any way. I think the issue of premeditation becomes very real because she sent her husband out of the home before she then, you know, went about one after another, one by one by one, and strangled Cora, Dawson, and Callan. You don't hear those words a lot in the legacy media, but she did that. Do I think postpartum depression is real? Yeah. Do I think that the prosecution had effective expert witnesses, especially at the end of this case, that said, sorry, she knew what she was doing, including FBI experts. Anyway, the person that I trust on all issues, one of the people I trust on the legal side, is Greg Jarrett, and people like Paul Mora on the absolute prosecution side versus the defense analysis. There's only one person to go to. It's our friend Nancy Grace from Fox One, and a friend and colleague of mine. I know I'm taking you away from your family for a brief time here, and you're going to join us on TV tonight. My apologies up front, but I have to know what you're thinking about what happened today. Closing arguments by both the defense and the prosecution. I didn't think it would happen this quickly. They gave an hour for it. They got jury instructions. The judge opened up lesser charges of second-degree murder and or manslaughter, so it's not just either first-degree or not criminally responsible. I want your thoughts on all of it.
3: Well, number one, thank you for inviting me. This is a topic very near to my heart because I am a mother of two, which has changed my world. I never thought I could be as happy as I have been in the last 18 years raising my children. My alter identity as a felony prosecutor, where I represent people like Dawson, Callan, and Cora. So I must say, I am not torn.

0: about this case, because the law is clear. Whether we like the law or not, the law is, if you had intent to kill, you are responsible. She had intent. And this is why I say that. This does not bring me joy, Sean. It does not bring me joy. And I have seen people that I truly believed were insane. And I did not want them in with GP general population at all. That is not justice. That is cruel torture. She sent her husband away from the home, much like Andrea Yates did. She sent him to a restaurant. They had never gotten takeout from there before because it was too far away. There and to the pharmacy at night. She sent him away as soon as he left, and she admits, although the internet is alive, people attack me in Walmart about, why aren't you admitting Patrick Clancy did this? Because he didn't. He did not do it. It's proven forensically, digitally, he did not do it. Accepted. Whatever you like him or hate him, don't care. He didn't do these murders. Period. She systematically herded the children into the basement, then one by one put them face down and strangled them with her own elastic exercise bands. Many people scream, her fingerprints were not on there. Okay, right. When you pull a rubber band, you smear your fingerprints. Think about it. Her DNA, however, was on the elastic bands. So let's just clear that up right now. One of the children, Dawson, tried to get away. He was found in his father's office, also in the basement. The systematic strangling of the children, as you know, Sean, intent can be formed in the twinkling of a moment, the blink of an eye, the time it takes to pull a trigger, much less the time it takes you to herd your children into the basement. Three of them, three tots. Have you ever taken a tot through the airport, much less two or three, herding them into the basement and systematically strangling them dead till they turned purple, till their necks were abnormally small, too small to even hold up a head, the bands were pulled so tightly? That's intent. She knew what she did was wrong and tried to jump out of a window. Why did she try to jump out of a window? Because she knew what she had just done was horribly, horribly wrong. Do I like this scenario? No. It's like a dirt sandwich in my mouth. But this is what happened. That's what happened. And we cannot turn away from the fact. And that is what I would tell the jury. I want to turn away. I don't like delivering this closing statement. It's like acid to the touch. But this is the truth, and you must confront it because you have taken an oath to do the right thing. Now, what may the jury do? They may do jury nullification. They may say, screw you and the horse you rode in on. I'm not putting her in jail, and find her NGBRI, not guilty by reason of insanity. What will that mean? Well, it depends. Look at Andrea Yates. She murdered her children, and she's still in a mental facility today. Then you've got, on the other end of the spectrum, Deanna Lacey. She murdered her children, left one brain damaged for life. She did a few years in a mental facility, and she walked free, and she is living amongst us now. So it really depends on what happens once she's in a mental facility. She could walk in 5 years or not. That's what's happening. They'll either follow the law and convict her on murder one, which is life without parole, or they will give her NGBRI, not guilty by reason of insanity. I have tried insanity cases. The kicker to insanity cases, Sean, is the perp admits they did it. It's all this business about it was really Patrick Clancy. It's not. She stood up in court, like Brian Koberger, and said, I did it. But in her case, she said, but I was insane. There. That's the law. Those are the choices.
1: You know, we did a long podcast, and I find the hardest interviews to do. And I interviewed on the podcast also the parents of one of the victims in the Koberger case. It kills me. Mm-hmm. And I taped another recent podcast where somebody lost their child. And mm-hmm. You told this whole story. You were 19 years old. You were

0: engaged to be married, and there that your fiance was murdered. And I just sat there, you know, I knew the story, but to hear it from a friend, it's the hardest thing to hear from anybody you're interviewing. You know, I wouldn't mind. I'm willing to listen to the arguments. But the idea, the first thing she does when she wakes up after the whole thing is wants a lawyer. The fact that she's a nurse, I don't think helps her in this case. She should have been more responsible for her medical care. I don't care that she was using different doctors with drugs that interact with each other. She had knowledge that most people don't have. I do believe that postpartum depression is real, but I also was really swayed in rebuttal by the prosecution witnesses that said she knew what the hell she was doing, as evidenced by, you know, the premeditation factor that you brought up of sending the husband out to the store. And then the whole process of it. So I'm thinking what the judge did today is the judge realized this is an emotionally charged case capturing the attention of the nation, and threw them a lifeline to thread the needle, knowing how hard it is to get 12 people to agree on anything. Am I wrong?
1: You're absolutely right. Much has been made of the women congregating outside of the courthouse, all dressed in different shades of pink and coral, and much has been made of that. But you know what? This is America. You can protest. You can even burn our beloved flag, and that's okay. So if these women want to bring attention to postpartum depression and postpartum psychosis, I say bring it on. We need attention to that. Sean, I remember having the twins, and one would be up at 12:30, 1:30, 3:30, and 4:30, and I would be up at 5. Sometimes I would be swinging them in bucket swings at 4:45 in the dark behind our church because we were up. I was so tired and had to go back to work at HLN a month early of my maternity leave. I was literally seeing stars. It was like explosions with my eyes wide open. I get it. Combined with extreme depression, the statistics are interesting, and of course statistics are not allowed in as evidence, but only 1 to 2 per 1,000 of women with postpartum depression have postpartum psychosis. Also, when you have auditory hallucination, not that you think you see your great-great-grandma in the door, but no, an auditory hallucination is much more extreme, an extreme form of mental illness. She said a male voice told her she had to kill the children. When you have this type of psychosis, it doesn't just come and go, like the Twinkie defense. No. Auditory hallucinations usually come for a period of time, weeks if not months, ordering you to do an evil deed. And they stay with you after the deed. Her psychosis only lasted, 20 minutes? I've never heard of that. And I prosecuted a lot of cases. So to me, that stood out as a very curious fact that it's hard for me to believe, knowing what I know about psychosis. It doesn't just come in the blink of an eye and then leave, like Tinkerbell out the window. No, it's not like that. So
0: let me lean on you because I've got 20 seconds left and you've been so gracious to come on, and we'll have more with you tonight on Hannity. How do you see this verdict coming down if you had to give your best professional opinion?
1: Well, I've been wrong 2 times before. Well, calling verdicts anyway, I've been wrong a lot more than that, but I say they're going to follow the law.
0: The one and only Nancy Grace. We really appreciate you, Nancy. And I know you're with your beautiful children. Please send my best. We'll see you tonight on Hannity. We are on official verdict watch in this Lindsey Clancy case. We're going to look at the legal aspect and the criminal aspect of it with Paul Morrow and Greg Jarrett on the other side of this. You know, and there's huge developments in the WNBA. We still have scheduled Enes Kanter Freedom. Maybe starting a big lawsuit. He'll tell us about that on the other side as well. 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
1: All right, we got a lot of ground to cover. We are an official verdict watch in the Lindsey Clancy case. We'll get more analysis. We've got Greg Jarrett and Paul Morrow coming up. Also, we have Enes Kanter Freedom booked. Huge developments in the WNBA, and he's now threatening a lawsuit. He'll explain that. And Jury Watch continues. Straight ahead, Verdict Watch. Born on America's darkest day, 9/11/01, the Tunnel to Towers Foundation, they have been helping American heroes ever since. 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Shannon served multiple tours in Iraq and Afghanistan. Now, tragically, she lost her life in a suicide bomb attack in Syria. This being the 25th anniversary year of 9/11, her sacrifice does remind us of the very high cost, the lasting impact of that day. Shannon left behind her husband, Joseph, and their two young sons. 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Maybe you have a car, maybe you have land. Donate $11 a month. Just go to their website, the letter T, the number 2, the letter T.org today.
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9: A desperate search for survivors. I'm Lisa Brady, Fox News, after devastating flash flooding and mudslides along Nepal's border with China.
10: Nobody's ever seen anything quite like that. We're very powerful, strong, you know, strong, well-built buildings were wiped out like they were toothpicks. That's a terrible thing.
9: President Trump says he's offered help, and State Department spokesman Tommy Pigott just telling Fox News.
11: We're in close coordination with the local authorities as they assess their needs. We have already mobilized $500,000 in terms of emergency humanitarian assistance, including shelter, food, sanitation, things that are desperately needed.
9: Pigott says 90 Americans are among hundreds unaccounted for as around-the-clock search continues. The flooding's already blamed for more than 300 deaths. Nepal and China warning more flooding is possible. President Trump taking questions in the Oval Office after signing an executive order aimed at changing Lake Ontario's name to Lake America as a trade dispute with Canada deepens.
10: We lose on average over the last 15 years $60 billion a year carrying Canada, so we just can't do it anymore. We love the people of Canada.
9: He argues U.S. industries have been treated unfairly. Canada blames U.S. demands for a breakdown in talks. Federal safety investigators flagging communication problems that appear to have allowed a commercial jet and the president's helicopter to get too close earlier this month. The NTSB's preliminary report says Reagan Airport controllers allowed both aircraft to take off at the same time.
12: Following a collision between an Army Black Hawk helicopter and an airliner last year, all takeoffs and landings at the airport are supposed to be halted whenever a helicopter is passing on a conflicting route. Officials say Marine One and the jet were not in danger of colliding, but were less than a mile apart.
9: Fox's Jared Halpern at the White House. The report also says controllers and Marine One pilots had a meeting on communication issues a week before the takeoff incident. The Dow up 104 at the bell. 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
2: The judge telling jurors not to be afraid to change their opinions as they deliberate the murder case against Lindsay Clancy, charged with killing her 3 young children more than 3 years ago.
3: This jury now has to decide if the prosecution proved beyond a reasonable doubt that when Lindsay Clancy killed her 3 children, she substantially understood the killings were wrong and could control her actions. In closing arguments, prosecutor Jennifer Sprague explained how Clancy meticulously planned the killings down to the minute, sending her husband on specific errands to get him out of the house. Sprague argued Clancy hid her homicidal thoughts from medical providers and made up that a hallucinated voice commanded her to kill. Sprague said Clancy meticulously strangled her children so she could kill herself in a, quote, horrible choice.
2: Fox's Brian Yenes at the courthouse in Plymouth, where the defense argues Clancy was over-medicated and was suffering postpartum psychosis. Multiple states are suing to block new Postal Service rules for mail-in ballots.
4: More than 20 states allege the U.S. Postal Service's rules for mail-in ballots are unconstitutional. Stemming from a President Trump executive order citing election integrity, the rules call for states to provide USPS with lists of eligible voters to receive mail-in ballots and for DHS to compile state lists of people it confirms as U.S. citizens.
5: Our Constitution puts the administration of elections in the hands of the states and Congress, not the president and not the Postal Service.
4: California Attorney General Rob Bonta. States argue the president doesn't have the authority to impose the rules, and they could lead to eligible voters not being able to vote in the upcoming November election. Kristen Goodwin, Fox News.
2: The state's asking a court to block the new rule after the U.S. Supreme Court lifted an injunction. Again, the Dow up 105 as the numbers settle. The S&P up 55, a rally for the NASDAQ up 411. I'm Lisa Brady, Fox News.
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7: Sunny, warm, and muggy here today, 91, with a good chance for afternoon showers and storms. The rinse and repeat regime will stay with us here into the weekend, with temperatures around 90 tomorrow and again on Saturday. Afternoon shower and storm chances are possible both days. Heat will build back into the forecast early next week with temperatures in the mid-90s. Heat index values by Monday near 108. Richard DeWedding of the Weather Channel, brought to you by Southeastern Cooling on News Talk 103.9.
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0: Are you open to pursuing impeachment of President Trump, or are you ruling that out?
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3: You think that's okay? 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Are you circumcised?
4: 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Is circumcision's different than castration?
5: 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And so is the countdown. T-minus 68 days till Election Day.

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1: Hi, thanks, Scott Shannon. 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Toll free, our number is 800-941-SEAN if you want to be a part of the program. This, as I said earlier, this happened faster than I thought it would because, you know, everybody's been following this Lindsey Clancy case as it relates to this woman who claims that she was suffering from postpartum psychosis, was out of her mind, and, you know, ended up strangling her three children after she sent her husband out of the house so that she could go through that process. The last days of this trial were very, very revealing as the prosecution brought forth one expert witness after another saying, no, she was in her right mind. No, that's not true. No, we don't buy it. So it's getting very interesting. So they actually had closing arguments that went very quickly this morning. And again, we're on verdict watch. I don't know what to expect personally in terms of how fast the jury's going to come back with a verdict. First degree murder is what the prosecution is looking for. They could go to a lesser charge, and they could go with the insanity defense that the defense has been pushing in this case. What this case really has now come down to is Lindsey Clancy. It's about her state of mind, and I don't know how the jury's going to deal with it. I'm not confident in any way, shape, manner, or form how this is going to come back. I just don't know. But anyway, let me play for you Kevin Reddington, who is Lindsey Clancy's attorney, saying the prosecution has ripped the soul out of this girl. What about the soul of the three children? I was just wondering as I heard this.
2: I told you in the opening statement that this is a prosecution that has ripped the soul out of this girl. This is what they had. This is their family. How does this turn into this? How? Because of the damn medicine and the lousy medical care that she got. You can troop as many paid experts as you want to come in here and tell a jury, oh, well, she didn't say that she heard voices inside her head. She said she heard voices from outside her head. She said she was making chicken McNuggets. There was a bowl on the sofa. She wasn't making chicken McNuggets. She said something. As I think and I muse and I try real hard to tell you what my opinion is, that this woman was acting in her right mind when these children were killed.
1: Now, that's not the only thing that we heard. And again, the lead up to today's jury instructions leading into now deliberations. But we also have Jennifer Sprague, who is the assistant DA, saying that Lindsey Clancy's actions showed what they describe as deliberate choices. And she was in full control while killing. She strangled and admitted to strangling all three of her children after purposely sending her husband out to the store.
3: And the order also shows a rationality, the order she killed them in. Because Cora and Dawson are older. If she had tried to strangle one in front of the other, they would have known this is bad. And they would have tried to intervene or run and hide. And she had a very limited time. She didn't have time to try to find a child who ran off and hid. So taking Dawson first and moving him to a separate room, having Cora stay with Kellen, and having Dawson go in another room, that's rational. That makes sense. That's ordered thinking. And we didn't show you that post that she made about Dawson being a handful and not being compliant to show she was a bad mom. We showed it to you because it proves she knew that he was a handful. She knew that he was less likely to be compliant, to just go along. She knew that he might struggle. And so it made sense rationally to remove him and separate him first and kill him first. And she brought him into that room, into the office, and closed the door. And she wrapped that band around his little neck. And she squeezed until he was unconscious. As the blood's pooling in his face and causing those blood vessels to burst,

0: panic and confusion. How about it wasn't okay for 1 second for any of those children to feel that?
1: All right, joining us now to weigh in on this, as we are on official jury watch, is our friend Greg Jarrett, Fox News legal analyst, New York Times bestselling author, and Paul Morrow, formerly ran counterterrorism operations for the NYPD intelligence, Fox News contributor. Guys, welcome both of you back to the program. Glad to have you both. Look, Greg, you're the expert. I'm not. If we get a quick verdict, I would imagine it's not going to be guilty like it usually is with a quick verdict. But I don't think this is going to be quick.
2: Yeah, you know, it's there's no way to tell. But I will say, having watched the closing arguments today, they were good on both sides. And understand, the closing arguments is storytelling. And in a close case like this one, it can make a critical difference in whether the verdict is guilty or not criminally responsible. And today, the contrast really struck me. It could not have been more stark. I mean, the defense put shoddy doctors and wretched healthcare system on trial, placing the blame squarely on them for Clancy's violent actions. And one of the more dramatic moments came when Kevin Reddington, the defense attorney, held up a chart right in front of the jury, and one by one he read off the 13 different psychiatric drugs that his client was dosed with and the 19 other meds she was prescribed. You know, it was a cocktail of medical insanity that drove Clancy off a cliff, or at least that's what Reddington was conveying. So the defense has portrayed the healthcare system as the villain, Clancy is their victim. And look, that's a powerful narrative. The prosecution was equally powerful. They reversed it. And they reminded jurors that the only true victims here are the three innocent children, strangled deliberately, murdered methodically by their mother, the one person who was supposed to protect them. And the lead prosecutor really scoffed at the idea that bad health care was to blame, and for the first time offered a motive that Clancy wanted to end her misery over the burdens of being a mother and caring for three young children. She was depressed and exhausted. The only way to end her misery was to end the life of those kids, the source of her unhappiness, and a burden she just didn't want any longer. So, you know, both sides, exemplary closing arguments. I wouldn't want to be a juror in this case. I don't think we'll get a quick verdict.
1: I don't think so either. What shocked some people, it didn't shock us because we discussed this before I get to Paul and his take, is that the judge in this case will allow jurors to convict Clancy on manslaughter rather than murder if they so choose. And, you know, a lot of people online are like, how can you actually, you know, by strangling your three kids, how can that be conceived as manslaughter? By doing so, and maybe this is just my read, my interpretation, Greg, I want your legal analysis. My read on that is the judge is basically throwing a lifeline down the middle to the jury so that they can thread the needle, because he assumes that some people won't be willing to convict on a first-degree murder charge, which would carry a mandatory life sentence in prison without the possibility of parole.
2: You took the words right out of my mouth. You could have been Clarence Darrow in another life.
1: Nice try, but I don't believe that for a minute, but go ahead.
2: But look,
1: and he's also laid on the table not criminally responsible, which is the insanity defense.
2: Right, of course. So, you know, you've got guilty or not guilty, but reason of insanity. They call it different. You know, not criminally responsible in Massachusetts. But then he threw out, and you and I were talking about this last night, it was unclear to me, but now it's clear today, that he's giving them a third option, which is manslaughter. In this case, you know, under Massachusetts law, you know, it's an unintentional killing. Well, the facts don't support that. It was clearly an intentional killing. Was she in her right mind when she did it? That's a different issue. And so even though the facts don't support the manslaughter, the judge threw it out there as, just as you say, Sean, a lifeline, a potential compromise if the jurors are deadlocked.
1: All right. Let me bring in Paul Morrow. Paul, I mean, all your years, I mean, you are.

0: great at, you were great at your job. You ran the counterterrorism operations for NYPD, their intelligence operation, and you've seen a lot of crimes, a lot of horrific crimes over the years. What's your take on all of this? And you heard Greg's analysis. You heard the judge's ruling in this case and jury instructions, et cetera. Where do you see this going, and what do you think?
1: Well, first of all, as an attorney, I have to agree wholeheartedly with Greg that the manslaughter charge here was a lifeline to the jury. I think the judge's reasoning here to make it conform with the facts would be, once again, this almost metaphysical endeavor of the jurors to look into Lindsey Clancy's mind at that date and time, and somehow or other try to interpolate from that the idea that, yeah, she did do it, which she admits, but somehow or other her mental defect caused her not to believe that this would result in the children's death.
0: All right, quick break. More with Greg Jarrett, more with Paul Morrow. We are officially on Verdict Watch in the Lindsey Clancy case. More of our coverage continues. Your calls and comments coming up, 800-941-SHAWN. And also, if the jury does not come back with a verdict today, Ennis Cantor Freedom will join us.
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2: Apple Maps now have ads on iPhone, and not that many users are happy about that. It had long been announced that Apple was adding advertisements to its maps on iPhone, but now that they've arrived for U.S.-based users, not everybody is thrilled with the experience, especially when compared to getting supposedly non-influenced map search results. The ads are not that intrusive on the surface, but they're marked as ads. They appear in the list of suggested places based on location data. They also appear in map search results ahead of organically compiled results. Apple has previously stated that while ads and maps are using location data, none of that data is being tied to a user's specific Apple account data. Apple also says that the ad marketplace is restricted to buys from certain industries, businesses, or services, and that no data will be served or shared with third-party advertisers. With Fox on Tech, I'm Evan Brown, Fox News.
3: 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All right, we continue our analysis. We're on official verdict watch in the Lindsey Clancy case. In that trial, we continue with Paul Morrow and our friend Greg Jarrett. I think what the judge did today, I think probably it was him interpreting the complications in this case. And for him to say they can consider second degree murder or manslaughter, I believe was him understanding that the odds would be very high to get a conviction of first degree murder. And yet I assume that he believes that the jury is going to be divided. And so he's giving them the options he feels would be necessary to make a fair and just decision.
4: Agreed. Absolutely agree. He knows that this is going to be a very contentious thing. You're trying to interpret experts. And as I said, you are trying to do something metaphysical. And in Massachusetts, under Massachusetts law, because the burden remains, which is unusual, remains with the state, which the defense referenced heavily in their closing arguments, the state has to demonstrate that she was sane, as opposed to the reverse, which is normally what it is. So he knows exactly what you just said. This is going to be difficult. It's going to be contentious, and he's trying to offer them an off-ramp. But on the other hand, he can't just conjure one. He can't just say something like, and if you guys are deadlocked, you can consider robbery. It has to be based somehow or other in some theory of law. And so that's why I think what he was doing was giving them a way to say, essentially, she was so incapable of understanding that what she was doing, we can settle on this third and lesser crime. But that is even a bigger reach than what's already on the table, which is the murder one and the murder two. Look, I've been saying all along since the beginning of this thing, once we got into the battle of the experts, that the closing arguments here were going to be more dispositive than you normally have in a criminal trial, because the massive evidence can cut both ways, again, because it's so esoteric what we're trying to do here. And what was going to be so important was going to be the narrative that either of the attorneys concretizes in the minds of the jurors as they go away. And in one sense, Massachusetts has a little bit of an edge here because they go last. And in this case, I felt they actually did a better job. I think Reddington would have been served by giving up the closing argument to somebody else. He didn't seem that sharp, struck me as weary, a little bit rambling, and he stuck to this narrative that it's the fault of the medical system. Now that might
3: listen. Let me ask you, Paul. I don't mean to interrupt you. My apologies across the board.

0: here. Is there any way you guys can hang on for a few more minutes? Because, I mean, this case has just captured the attention of the nation, and there's too many intricacies in this case. And I don't want to stop your analysis just because we're on a hard break. Can you guys stay over for a couple more minutes?
1: Sure.
0: All right. I appreciate it. First, I want to tell you about you spend all this time in your life. Your child is born. You videotape it. You take pictures. The baby's first steps. You videotape it. You take pictures. You know, all of this stuff. And here's the sad part for many, many people. Where are all of those VHS tapes? Where are those camcorder tapes? Where are those film reels? Where are those photos? Where are those negatives? The odds are pretty high that it's somewhere stored in an attic, a closet, a basement, or a garage somewhere. And, you know, they're disintegrating memories, family memories that should be cherished and shared on a daily basis. Well, our friends at Legacy Box, they've been doing this over a decade. They will preserve in perpetuity all of these great family memories, which has a couple of benefits. Number one, imagine you find videotapes of people that you loved, you cared the most about in life that have passed on, and you get to see video of them and hear from them again. 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More with Greg Jarrett, more with Paul Morrow. Your call's coming up. And Enes Kanter Freedom, but we are on official verdict watch in the Lindsey Clancy case. And we're going to stay with this throughout the day.

0: With another ARN News update, I'm Jim Faraday. Funeral services today in Alabama for a man who was the country's oldest living Marine veteran. Roy Drinkert, a legendary Cullman businessman, civic leader, and philanthropist, was 106 when he died this week. Mr. Drinkert served in World War II and was a member of the Troy University Board of Trustees. Chancellor Jack Hawkins called him an inspiration devoted to his family, faith, and the preservation of freedom. A former policeman in North Alabama pleads guilty to criminally negligent homicide in connection with the deadly high-speed pursuit. Under the plea deal, Christopher Wallen was sentenced to probation. His cruiser collided with another vehicle in 2023, killing a Huntsville man. Amid the debate over flock cameras, the city council in Red Bay voting to suspend use of the license plate readers until the city makes a final decision. I'm Jim Faraday. And you're up to date around your world, around your state. This is the Alabama Radio Network.
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4: Sunny, warm, and muggy here today, 91, with a good chance for afternoon showers and storms. The rinse and repeat regime will stay with us here into the weekend, with temperatures around 90 tomorrow and again on Saturday. Afternoon shower and storm chances are possible both days. Heat will build back into the forecast early next week with temperatures in the mid-90s. Heat index values by Monday near 108. Richard DeWedding of the Weather Channel, brought to you by Southeastern Cooling on News Talk 103.9.
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0: information download. Sean Hannity and the breaking news you might have missed today. It's Sean's insider information. Hannity is on right now.
1: All right, 25 till the top of the hour. 800-941-SEAN is our number if you want to be a part of the program. Health, wellness, fitness, nutrition, longevity, it's all top of mind for every American. But in reality, aren't we all kind of making a lot of guesses? We're trying to take advice from this person, this ad, that ad. Okay, you're guessing. You know, Linda never understood that kale kind of just sits in her gut and is rotting away and was not the best thing for her. And that's where the science of Viome comes in. What do I mean by that? Why do some foods, when you eat them, you know, you need a nap? 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I'm just saying, now that she eats more red meat and got rid of kale, which is rotting in her gut. 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

0: 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So again, you know, we are officially on verdict watch in the Lindsey Clancy. I did not expect the jury to have this case until tomorrow. It's now in the hands of the jury because today was supposed to be closing arguments, jury instructions, and then I figured they'd come back tomorrow and they'd begin deliberations. No, it happened much faster, way faster than I anticipated. But with all that said, there are key developments in this, not the least of which, and this was a kind of a shock to some people. It wasn't a shock to me. It wasn't a shock to Greg Jarrett, who's with us, and Paul Morrow. We'll bring them back in a second. Is the judge literally said to the jury during instructions that he will allow the jurors to convict Clancy on manslaughter and also second-degree murder. But then, you know, the possibilities did exist in the beginning of first-degree murder. That conviction would carry a mandatory sentence of life in prison without any possibility of parole. Of course, she sent her husband out of the house and then, you know, one by one strangled all three of her children, which to me indicates some level of premeditation, at least in my mind. It's going to be a more complicated case because there was a sworn testimony about 13 different psychiatric drugs that were given by different doctors. Interactions between the drugs can be a real factor. And then the issue of postpartum psychosis, which is real. However, the prosecution was able to rebut a lot of that and said she knew exactly what she was doing. This was all premeditated. So anyway, we continue with two friends of the program, Greg Jarrett, Fox News legal analyst, New York Times bestselling author. Paul Morrow formerly ran the counterterrorism operations for the NYPD intelligence, also a Fox News contributor. Paul, I didn't mean to interrupt you. We just ran out of time. I want you to pick up your analysis here. You've seen and you have seen a lot in your life in terms of crimes. And this becomes a lot more complicated considering the circumstances and the way that the defense has presented this to the jury. So I really don't have any clue how this is going to turn out. My guess is they go for the lesser charges.
1: Oh, interesting. I don't know that they'll go for the manslaughter charge. It does feel to me like something the judge gave them as a safety valve. But I do think that the murder two being on the table, the prosecution did something very clever in their closing arguments, aside from rebutting much of what Kevin Reddington, the defense attorney, said. At one point, Jennifer Sprague said, in describing how the children were killed, which was smart alone, she put the focus back on the kids. She talked about the 30 seconds it would likely to have taken, at least, for the children to lose consciousness. She talked about the fact that the exercise bands were not knotted, and therefore it would take longer. But then she said, that is extreme atrocity. Now, that's the murder one charge. That's the requirement of the murder one charge. If you get in their heads that the possibility of the murder one charge is real, then the default compromise becomes murder two. And so she was trying to elevate their thinking in that sense. I thought the prosecution did a better job of making concrete what occurred here because, as Greg knows, they tell you in law school and they tell you when you're trying cases, fact win cases. And I felt that the prosecution's closing was more factual.
0: Especially the expert witnesses they had in rebuttal, I thought was very, very powerful because they just decimated the defense's arguments and said, absolutely not true. Greg, let's get your take on it.
2: Yeah, the two psychiatric experts in rebuttal basically said to the jury, this woman over here, Lindsey Clancy, she's trying to con you. And they pointed to actions that showed elaborate planning and premeditation, that she knew what she was doing. Killing your children was done so elaborately and methodically. There must have been criminal intent, the kind of criminal intent for first-degree murder. You know, reading jurors is like reading tea leaves. And having said that, there was a moment today during the closing arguments, the prosecutor was reminding jurors of the precious lives that were taken so violently and callously that one of the female jurors started wiping tears.

0: her eyes. Now, you know, the prosecutor said, don't forget the children. They were coldly and cruelly strangled by their mother. Clancy discarded her kids on the basement floor like broken toys because she was done playing the game of caring for them. And you know to a moral certainty that she is guilty. It was truly one of the more powerful closing arguments by a prosecutor I've ever seen. And, you know, it may have won the day.
1: And I would argue on the other side of it, I thought the defense made a powerful closing argument. Even though I thought the momentum had clearly shifted to the prosecution in the lead up to closing today by laying out all of the psychiatric drugs she was on. Paul, I'm going to give you the last word on this part. Then I'm going to do something horrible to both of you.
2: Well, what I would say is that, yeah, the defense was effective, referenced all the medications that she was on. But I felt that they might have done a better job on getting out ahead of what they had to know that the prosecution was going to come back with in their closing argument, which was she was only on two or three at the time of. And she was, in fact, a nurse who was aware of how she would have had to have taken better charge of her own care as she essentially doctor shopped. That was the implication of what the prosecution was saying on that point. And again, they get to speak last, a break they get in Massachusetts.
1: Well, that's an important point, too. Doctor shopping is a real thing, and people go to one doctor. They get, for example, if they're addicted to pain medication, anxiety medication, I don't know, sleep medication, people get addicted very easily to any of these drugs, and a lot of them scare the hell out of me personally. I've never taken a pain pill in my life short of Excedrin or Advil, and I will tell you that is very real. And there might have been possibly an addiction component here that nobody really talked a lot about.
2: Yeah. And, you know, there is this canard that she was on 30 different medications. Not accurate. It was 13. She had 30 different prescriptions that she apparently wasn't keeping very good track of. I think that they brought out a couple of facts. The idea that when she woke up in the hospital, she said she was horrified and asked about a lawyer. What that argues is that she was thinking cogently at that point. And the prosecution nailed this down in closing, which was, we're to believe she was psychotic and hearing voices on the day that she did what she did. Then she was cogent enough in the hospital upon waking up to ask about a lawyer and to say she was horrified. And then she tells the chaplain weeks later that her kids are safe in heaven. This psychosis seems to arrive quite punctually, and it can't be the excuse every time she's challenged. And I felt like, again, the facts favored the prosecution in closing, but the defense did a very good job of doing something we all know, which is frustration with the medical industry.
1: Greg, I'll give you your final thought. This is where I'm not going to be a friend to either one of you, and you have every right to punch me in the face, both of you, when you see me the next time. How is this going to end? Greg, I'm going to give you the hard question first.
0: I knew it was coming. Because you,
1: because you're a jerk, Hannity, and we've been friends for a long time.
0: Yeah, well, we have. And as I said before, I ain't.
1: By the way, it's an impossible question in a lot of ways. And I will join the two of you and give you my take.
0: You know, either way it goes will not surprise me because both sides presented a compelling, persuasive.
1: All right, now it sounds like I'm interviewing a DSA candidate that doesn't want to answer if they support defunding the police, and I keep asking over and over again. I agree with that analysis. Nothing will surprise me here, but how does it end?
0: Can't tell you. It's a big question mark. It is such a close case. But Paul is smarter than I am. So Paul, go ahead.
1: That's a nice way to pass the buck. Now Paul's going to hate both of us. Paul, what do you think?
2: Yeah, maybe I should punch Greg. I would never punch you, Sean. My understanding is you're an expert martial artist. All right, look.
1: You would regret it, but I couldn't hit a friend, so you're lucky in that respect.
2: I've heard that. So, all right, look, I have resisted making any kind of prediction because I don't want to influence anything, but now that it's gone to the jury and you're putting me on the spot, I'm going to go with hung jury. I'm going to say we're going to be deliberating for a while, and I think they hang.
1: All right, I'm going to tell you.

0: it's going to be a compromise verdict. They're going to take the lifeline the judge drew with them. In other words, the lesser charge of either second-degree murder or manslaughter. If I had to guess out of the two, I would predict manslaughter. I don't think the jury is going to come back with not criminally responsible. I don't believe the insanity defense works here in full because of a lot of the facts you guys both brought out here. Guys, thanks for staying. I really appreciate it. I know you gave up a lot of your time today. Thank you both, Paul Morrow and Greg Jarrett. All right, quick break, right back. We'll continue. The jury now has convened for the day, which means they will begin deliberations again tomorrow. So when we come back, Enes Kanter, Freedom will weigh in. We have new developments in the WNBA controversy as well. Enes Kanter, Freedom says he is eligible still to be part of the draft in 2027. Will join us with his take. He's been banned from the Chicago Sky Stadium. He was kicked out after being yelled at by one of the Chicago players. We'll get to him. 800-941-SHAWN if you want to be a part of the program.
1: Roundup is next. 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
2: 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This is House Call for Health. Children who lose a parent may be more likely to suffer with mental health problems. Around 22% of kids who lose one of their parents develop a diagnosable disorder, compared with just 11% of kids with both parents. This according to a study linked to national survey data from more than 6,000 Australian households with children between the ages of 4 and 17. Around 29% of kids who lost a parent to death later developed a mental health issue, and between 20 and 22% of kids experience the same if their parents separated or if one of the parents was in custody. The rate of mental health disorder for children ages 4 to 11 who lost a parent to death was even higher at 38%. For those kids who lost a biological parent to death, more than 1 in 4 experienced depression, anxiety, ADHD, or other problems. The study was reported in the Australian Journal of Psychology. For more health news, go to foxnewshealth.com. House Call for Health. I'm Lisa Brady, Fox News.

0: Butler for their actions following the Abbey Gate explosion during the evacuation of Afghanistan. Pentagon spokesman Sean Parnell said the trio's actions are
1: the story of the men who went back into the smoke, who pulled out the wounded, who applied the tourniquets and carried the litters and stood the line so that others could get out.
0: War Secretary Pete Hegseth added,
2: under direct fire, they risked their lives to protect their and complete evacuation.
0: Marine Commandant General Eric Smith said the honorees' actions are a reminder
3: that our nation's interest must be secured by those willing to stand in harm's way.
0: 13 U.S. service members were killed in that explosion. Kip Nieretzky, Fox News.
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9: All right, let's get to some calls. Jan is in North Carolina. Hey, Jan, how are you? Is there anything more beautiful than the mountains of North Carolina? Wow, so stunning. I've been there.
10: Absolutely nothing, but I'm more towards the beach, Sean.
9: I'm a beach person, too. That's why I'm living in my free state of Florida. I wouldn't change it for a second.
10: I know. I'm a halfback, you know? Florida's too. Yeah. Come halfway back.
9: Hey, what's going on?
10: I had one point, or kind of a comment, I guess. I was watching the Nick Shirley protest in California, you know, on that Stop Nick Shirley Act. And my situation with watching that is Antifa came in. These people, Antifa people, even the ones he interviewed, all had masks on. If they're so proud of what they're doing and think they're so right, why are they wearing masks? Only bank robbers wear masks. If you're ashamed of what you're doing, you're going to cover your face so nobody knows who you are. Does that make sense?
9: Yeah, I totally agree. I look, I have a real problem with these masks. However, I mean, look what they did out in California and they've been doing in other places. They don't want ICE agents, people who have been doxxed and threatened and attacked and attempts on their lives. And I mean, they have been harassed at a level we've never seen before. I think they should be able to conceal their identity. I think any police officer, law enforcement agent should be able to conceal their identity, especially in light of where we are with defund, dismantled, no ICE, open borders, and everything in between. So I think it's absolutely insane. Anyway, I got to run, Jan. I do appreciate your call. Glad you're out there. The jury now has convened for the day, which means they will begin deliberations again tomorrow. So when we come back, Enes Kanter, Freedom will weigh in. We have new developments in the WNBA controversy as well. Look, our friends at Sig Sauer, they are celebrating 250 years of freedom with an exciting summer promotion. Now, when you buy any new P365 pistol, you will get, and this is an amazing gift, a free Sig Sauer everyday carry flashlight. I have it every day with me. This is one of the very best carry flashlights that you can buy. And right now, when you buy the number one concealed carry pistol in the U.S. today, you will get that for free. Now, just so you know, the Sig Sauer P365, that's kind of my everyday carry. It is the number one best-selling concealed carry pistol in America. And I also have the M17, which is the official sidearm of every branch of our military. But look, more than, you know, they're the number one. Sig Sauer is manufacturing the Live Free or Die state of New Hampshire. And about half their workforce is former military. And they're constantly innovating. They're on the forefront of innovation. Anyway, on this show, we're a Sig Sauer family. Sweet baby James and I have several Sig Sauer firearms. Linda owns the P365 Rose Special Edition as part of a online Rose Special Edition club, whatever the hell that means. And she says, I can't be a member. I'm a P365 owner. Why can't I be a member of your club?
11: Well, you know, I guess this is the one thing we have in common.

0: with the WNBA, you know, we don't like everybody. Just kidding.
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2: The jury is done for the day. I'm Lisa Brady, Fox News. The judge in the Massachusetts murder trial of Lindsay Clancy, charged with killing her three young children, sending jurors home for the night just over 3 hours after deliberations began. The defense argues Clancy suffered a psychotic break after being misdiagnosed and overmedicated, strangling the children just before jumping out a second floor window in 2023. But Plymouth County Assistant DA Jennifer Sprague says there are multiple red flags over Clancy's claim a voice told her to do it.
3: She only heard the voice one time. She never heard it before, and she hasn't heard it since. So how that works, it's a red flag that she's making up the voice.
2: Sprague also using her closing argument to detail Clancy's planning and decision making on the day of the killings.
4: This jury must now decide, is Lindsay Clancy criminally responsible for killing her three children, Cora, Dawson, and Callan? Specifically, did the prosecution prove beyond a reasonable doubt that she had the substantial capacity to understand the killings were wrong and to control her actions?
2: Fox's Brian Yenis at the courthouse in Plymouth. The jury is also allowed to consider manslaughter instead of murder. This could deepen the trade dispute with Canada.
5: We're going to be changing the name of Lake Ontario, effective immediately, to Lake America.
2: President Trump signing an executive order that Canada does not have to follow. That Great Lake is a border between Canada and New York. The president has argued Canada treats the U.S. unfairly on trade. Canada blames U.S. demands for the recent breakdown in trade talks. Americans are among the hundreds missing after deadly flooding in Nepal along the border with China.
6: We have 90 Americans that are currently unaccounted for that we're in coordination with local authorities to try to locate.
2: State Department spokesman Tommy Pigott says no American casualties are confirmed. That flooding is blamed for more than 300 deaths. 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
2: President Trump back on the road to boost Republican candidates and raise money.
9: He traveled last week. That was to aid Senator Darlene Graham in South Carolina. He's headed to Houston now. The president says he's going to be spending plenty of time before November.
5: And we're working very hard. We want to win that race. He's running against a man who should not never be. We have a very good candidate, Ken Paxton, and he's running against Telefrico, they call him, because he is a little freaky. And that's not a man that represents the value of Texas.
9: President Trump has long praised Paxton for his defense of the border, his stance on some social issues, but the race itself, it is polling tight.
2: Fox's Alexandria Hoff. James Tallarico, a state lawmaker, has been leading some polls and outraising Paxton, who was backed by the president in a Republican primary against current Senator John Cornyn. This is Caroline Leavitt's final day as the White House press secretary.
10: It's been the adventure of a lifetime.
11: Leavitt announced her departure earlier this month, deciding to spend more time with her young family. Her second child was born earlier this year.
10: Of course, I have a 2-year-old and a 4-month-old. They're just at a critical time in their life where they need their mom home a little bit more.
11: Leavitt will remain an outside advisor to President Trump, working with MAGA Inc., his super PAC. A new press secretary has not been named. at the White House. Jared Halpern, Fox News.
2: The PGA Tour just confirming that YouTube content creators Good Good will no longer be the title sponsor of a FedEx Cup event this fall. This follows Callaway Golf ending its three-year sponsorship in fallout from a video depicting a man shoving a woman to the ground. Good Good has said it was meant as a

0: spinoff from a recent movie. The video was taken down soon after showing up on social media channels. Dick's Sporting Goods has removed Good Good Apparel from its stores. Stocks finished higher. The Dow up 105. The NASDAQ up more than 400 points. I'm Lisa Brady. This is Fox News.
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2: Sunny, warm, and muggy here today, 91, with a good chance for afternoon showers and storms. The rinse and repeat regime will stay with us here into the weekend with temperatures around 90 tomorrow and again on Saturday. Afternoon shower and storm chances are possible both days. Heat will build back into the forecast early next week with temperatures in the mid-90s. Heat index values by Monday near 108. Richard DeWedding of the Weather Channel, brought to you by Southeastern Cooling on News Talk 103.9.
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0: Are you open to pursuing impeachment of President Trump, or are you ruling that out?
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3: Circumcision's different than castration.
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5: 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Coming up next, our final news roundup and information overload hour.
7: All right, news roundup, information overload hour. Toll-free, our telephone number is 800-941-SEAN if you want to be a part of the program. You know, this whole issue, and again, fascinating developments, jury now, and I didn't expect this today, as we've been telling you all day, the jury now has in their hands, we're officially on verdict watch as it relates to the Lindsey Clancy trial. But I'm just going to shift gears because there's so much other news out there that is pretty fascinating. You know, all of this stuff with the WNBA, first it started with the treatment of Caitlin Clark. And there is a certain initiation part of this that begins when somebody enters a new league. It's kind of baptism by fire. Hey, welcome to the big leagues. And there are flagrant fouls. They get a little roughed up because you're not a college player anymore. And we don't really care that you were the number one scoring collegiate college woman's basketball player in history. We don't care about any of that. And so there was a certain amount of that, but she's not in her rookie year anymore. She is now a seasoned veteran in the WNBA, one of the greatest shooters in basketball that I've ever seen in my life. She's phenomenal, amazing player. And then the issue of Sophie Cunningham came up. And then, of course, the WNBA can't decide what the W stands for, which means women. They can't define what a woman is. Then you have this whole issue, Enes Kanter Freedom, other men that were former NBA players saying, good, I'll be eligible for the draft. If you're going to say, you know, trans people count and all your coaches are going to have trans people count shirts on and you're going to harass the hell out of Sophie Cunningham, then we feel that, okay, you got to be challenged on your ridiculous position. Then you have this other sidebar, which is Clay Travis offering $10 million for the WNBA championship team from last year, Vegas, to play the high school team, not high school

0: All-Stars, the high school team of his picking. And, of course, you hear crickets. That $10 million would cover the Championship Vegas team's entire player salary, which is currently $7 million, and give $3 million to the owners, and it would raise money for charity. And now he has upped the ante. He did this on my podcast, hanging out with me, Sean Hannity. You can download it, take a look at it in your spare time. And he said, you know what? They didn't give me a response to my challenge, my offer to give them $10 million. And now I'm going to take it a step further. I will pick an eighth grade young men, I guess, boys basketball team to play last year's championship WNBA team. And if you win, I'll give you $10 million. It's not a bet. Like, if they lose, they got to pay him $10 million. That's not what the offer is. And, of course, still, as of today, coming on the air, crickets from the WNBA, because they are probably deathly afraid of this, because if that eighth grade boys basketball team beat the WNBA championship team of last year, that would be enormously embarrassing. Wouldn't be too cool for them. But just let's go back to the beginning. This is what Sophie Cunningham had to say.
1: And you talked about wanting to protect young girls who shouldn't have to go against biological men. Just, can you expand your viewpoint on that?
2: I mean, I think I said what I said. I think it's kind of common sense. And I think I'll always believe in that. I think it's really important to protect children. And that's little girls who are also involved in that category. And so I stand on what I said. And I always believe that.
0: Now, Sir Charles Barkley weighed in on the WNBA controversy, and he said that Adam Silver, Kathy Engelbert should come out and say no to transgender people, that they're not going to play in the W should mean something, NBA. And if you don't like it, kick rocks. Here's what he said.
3: Adam should come out, and Kathy, I like both of them a lot. Women can all, there's no transgender people going to play in the WNBA. If you don't like it, kick rocks. We're not going to discuss it anymore. The WNBA is for women. And listen, this is the last time we're going to discuss it. We're not going to turn it over to the fools on the internet. We're not going to turn it over to Congress and things like that. The WNBA is for women only, period.
0: Period. And he also stated something we've been saying, that even though people like Caitlin Clark and Sophie Cunningham are drawing a ton of new fans to the WNBA, which benefits everybody in the WNBA, because a rising tide lifts all boats, and that means more attendance. More attendance means more money for the players that will be available. And he points out, yeah, they just hated these two. Listen.
3: Those girls do not like Caitlin Clark or Sophie Cunningham. There's something going on there, because most of the time when you see

0: for arenas, which means more money for the teams and for the league that would be available to play players more money. They don't get paid a lot in the WNBA, to be honest. And it's just unbelievable. It got so bad, there were dueling protests outside the WNBA game at the Barclays Center in Brooklyn this past Saturday.
1: Trans lives matter! Trans lives matter! Trans lives matter! Trans lives matter! Let women speak! Let women speak! Let women speak!
0: Now, this has taken on a whole new life after what happened this past weekend. And so Enes Kanter should make a point. He said to me on TV last night, he'll join us in a second, said, I'm a fan of the WNBA. I said, are you going to sue? He goes, I don't want to hurt the league. I'm a fan of the league. But he's also a fan of Sophie Cunningham and her courageous stand. Anyway, so he's at the game cheering on Sophie Cunningham, who apparently is a friend of his. And as a result, we end up with the Chicago Sky player, a woman by the name of Natasha Cloud, you know, turns from the court, approaches the seat, yelling and cursing, saying, you're not going to get to sleep with her, using a lot of F-bombs, according to Enes, who'll join us in a second. And now the WNBA does have rules, and the rules are very clear. Any verbal altercation with a fan is treated as conduct detrimental to the game. Enes Kanter Freedom is with us. I was pretty impressed with what you said last night. You really don't want to go forward and hurt the league. You're a fan of the WNBA. I want to establish that first.
2: Oh, of course. I mean, listen, I think those, females work so hard, right? And they, every day, they hurt. Sometimes, they go in and out every night. They work so hard to get to that point. I don't want to hurt the league. I don't want to go out there and just bring a lawsuit, which I will probably, I don't want to say probably, I'm definitely going to win because it's a discrimination if they don't change the rules and if they don't select me. So I don't want to hurt the league because they're losing $50 million every year already. So I really want to, sit down with actually Kathy Engelbert and try to understand her point. You know, I have no problem with, I'm not a difficult person to deal with. You know, I'm a peacemaker. I'm not a troublemaker. So if she has enough courage, just sit down with me, have a conversation, and then explain to me what's going on so I can have a better understanding of where she's coming from.
0: Let's talk about what happened with this player, Natasha Cloud, when you were at the game the other night cheering on your friend, and you said Sophie's a friend of yours, Sophie Cunningham.
2: Mm-hmm. So let me talk about it last night. You know, at the end of the third quarter, they put Sophie Cunningham in, and she shot a three, and I literally put my hands up in the air to celebrate it. The next position, Natasha came back and said, she's not going to sleep with you. I remember I turned around to my manager. I'm like, did she really said that? And the next position, she came back and I was like, I'm not trying to sleep with her. I'm just here to support my friend and protect women. And obviously she started to bark at me. She was dropping a lot of F-bombs, which is very sad because she is loved by the Chicago fans. And I'm sure she had a lot of young fans and kids on the stands idolizing her. So she definitely needs to check herself because, I mean, she's an idol in Chicago, and she needs to act better for sure.
0: Now, I wasn't there, but I'm looking at the WNBA and what their, rules are, and they have rules of conduct for players. And I watched the videotape, but I wasn't there, and you were the one that was there. I saw you staying in your position,
2: right,
0: not making any moves towards the court or towards any player. And that all of a sudden she clearly was moving towards you, clearly saying things. You're saying she was dropping F-bombs and she's not going to sleep with you, whatever she was saying. Clearly that's a violation, as you pointed out, of their own code of conduct for their players, isn't it?
2: So I played basketball 11 years in the NBA, and every before the season, right, we had the NBA security meeting, and they were explaining to us the rules of the fans. So the fans are not allowed to touch the player, or they're not allowed to cross baseline or the sideline. As soon as they do, you can throw them out of the game without a warning. So I remember, when she was barking at me, she started to walk towards me. I simply got out, put my hands in the air, and I softly said, I'm here to protect women. And she was dropping F-bombs. And the thing is, I did not get any kind of warning. And I really, I want to make this very clear, because I did listen to

0: the owner's comment. Apparently, now standing up for women puts you on the same threat level as an active shooter. Like, who is this PR guy, right? For him to come out and make a comment about, you know, my actions equal to holding a gun, like, what is wrong with him? So definitely, we are looking to bring a lawsuit because what they did is unacceptable.
1: Well, you know, and it's not like, you know, other people in the WNBA have not come out hard against poor Sophie. I mean, you have this Lynx coach, for example, supporting trans kids and trans kids belong and all this stuff. And Sophie has taken a lot of verbal abuse from fans. But you had a code of conduct. You had to abide by it as a fan. I did not see in any way that you violated it. People, you know, wear T-shirts like the coach of the Minnesota Lynx and other coaches. And, okay, so they're making a statement. You had on your T-shirt a definition of a woman. But according to the WNBA fan code of conduct, you should be issued a warning for any alleged violation before you're forced to leave the game. Not only were you not issued a warning, you've been banned now for life. When I asked you if you would sue last night, you said you don't want to hurt the league. What about suing the owner of the Chicago Sky, the principal owner who made that statement?
0: Yep, exactly. That's what we're going to focus on. Because, listen, they lose so much money every year anyway. And I think, you know, when you see players like Caitlin Clark, Sophie Cunningham, and I'm sure there are many more out there. I mean, they work so hard, and they are an idol for so many girls out there. So I don't want to hurt the league. But when it comes to the owner and Chicago Sky, yes, for sure, we are definitely looking into a lawsuit.
1: All right, quick break. Right back. More with Enes Kanter on the other side. Also, we'll get to some of your calls and comments.
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12: All right, our final moments with Enes Kanter Freedom. Now, the ESPN had reported that you were told, and you told me last night this is a false report, that you were told that you will not be eligible for the 2027 draft. Have you had any update on that?
13: So, no, we are still waiting, actually. So, I'm not a difficult person to deal with. If the WNBA ever come out, right, let's just say tomorrow, they come out and they added the word biological next to the word female, right, in their collective bargaining, Article 13, Section 1A. If they added that, I will drop everything tomorrow immediately. So, but if they don't, I am...
12: When you say drop everything, does that mean you would drop any lawsuit against the owner of the Chicago Sky?
13: I will walk to a sunset. I will leave the WNBA alone, and I'm like, you know what? Just, you guys got it. I will come to games, watch it, and I will just have fun with it. But without that word, biological, right? If someone identifies as a woman, they should be allowed to play. So here I am, identifying as a woman, and I am going to play, and I'll be the best draft pick they had ever existed.
12: If I was an owner of one of the WNBA teams, I would draft you in a heartbeat and beg you to come, because there's no way they'll lose in a game if you're in that game. What did you think of Clay Travis's proposal? An eighth grade boys team against their championship team. Who do you think would win?
13: I mean, he's offering $10 million.
12: That's a lot of money.
13: That is a lot of money. So if I'm an owner, if I'm a coach, and if I trust my team, I'm like, hey, go ahead and take the deals. And listen, if you beat Clay Travis's team, that's your point. You're going to show...
12: You're not risking anything except a little embarrassment if you lose.
13: Exactly. So I'll take that $10 million any day if I was a coach.
12: Yeah. Well, Enes, I really appreciate the stand you take. Mm-hmm. I really admire your friends with Sophie. Please send our best regards to her. I think she's one of the most courageous people I've ever witnessed in the public arena. And good for her. She's standing up for young girls, and she's

also saying we need to love all people as well. Nobody wants to hear that part of what she says. Ennis Cantor Freedom, my friend, thank you so much for being with us. We appreciate your time. 800-941-SEAN if you want to be a part of the program. Listen, sadly, and this I mean this with all my heart, it is sad to see the rise of anti-Semitism worldwide in the halls of Congress on college campuses. It just sucks. I mean, I don't know how this has happened. You hear it on the airwaves. It's just sad. Synagogues, schools, community centers now have to strengthen security because this hatred has spread, you know, so far and wide. The people of Israel continue to be in a fight for their very survival against people that chant death to Israel, death to America. And, you know, sadly also is densely populated areas have been targeted by Iran and their proxies. And many, many thousands of Israelis have lost their homes. They are in desperate need of bare humanitarian assistance. That means food and water and shelter and clothing and medication. You know, the elderly in Israel can't get to a doctor. But thankfully, we have a partnership with a great group. They're called the International Fellowship of Christians and Jews, and they're providing all that humanitarian assistance and mobile medical clinics for the elderly. First, they are asking for our prayers, and we can all do that for them as they face the possibility of remaining in a fight for their survival. I hope we have a lasting peace forever there. But whatever you can do to help them with your prayers and financially to provide that humanitarian assistance that is desperately needed, go to their website. It's one word, prayifcj.org. One word, prayifcj.org will continue.

0: 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I'm Jim Farity.
1: There will be no debates in the race for governor. That's the word from Republican nominee Tommy Tuberville.
2: While the senator was in Athens yesterday, Tuberville said he is not open to a debate against Democrat Doug Jones ahead of the November election. Tuberville telling the press there's so much difference between himself and Doug Jones that there's no reason to get up and argue about the differences. He says we know where Democrats stand and where Republicans stand, and there's no reason to debate.
1: Leah Brandon reporting. Capital murder suspect found dead in his jail cell. Authorities in Jefferson County say there are no signs of foul play in the death of 57-year-old Joey Reach. An autopsy will be performed to determine the cause of death. As Alabama and the rest of America mourn the loss of Dolly Parton, forecasters say Tropical Storm Dolly could be brewing in the Atlantic. I'm Jim Farity.
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5: Sunny, warm, and muggy here today, 91, with a good chance for afternoon showers and storms. The rinse and repeat regime will stay with us here into the weekend with temperatures around 90 tomorrow and again on Saturday. Afternoon shower and storm chances are possible both days. Heat will build back into the forecast early next week with temperatures in the mid-90s. Heat index values by Monday near 108. Richard DeWedding of the Weather Channel, brought to you by Southeastern Cooling on News Talk 103.9.
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1: Hi, 25 till the top of the hour, 800-941-SEAN if you want to be a part of the program. 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All right, you know, wow, what a crazy day this has been. Linda, this has been a crazy day. You know,
2: no shortage of news, that's for sure.
1: Well, there's never a shortage of news. I mean, I thought closing arguments were fascinating today, to be honest, in this Lindsey Clancy case. I just, you know, I mean, the prosecution, she made a choice to kill her kids. They're very powerful. The DA Sprague opened up prosecution's closing argument saying it doesn't dispute Clancy's mental health struggles, but those struggles don't discount the fact that these killings occurred. This case is not about our mental health system and how it treats women.

0: You know, what's on trial here, what's the issue here, is what Lindsey Clancy did the night that she, you know, killed her three children and strangled all three of them after what seems like a premeditation to me, that's my opinion, by sending her husband out. And she did one child after another child after another child. And then the DA emphasized that many of the medications Clancy was prescribed were not taken as instructed. She is a nurse. 30 prescriptions. Paul Morrow was right earlier. It does bring up the issue of potential doctor shopping. I thought the system was now fixed to stop that, but apparently not. But only on three medications, according to testimony at that time. You know, the closing rebuttal of the prosecution, you have expert witness after expert witness saying, no, she knew what the hell she was doing. And anyway, so those were her arguments. The defense is painting Lindsey Clancy as a good mother. I'm not sure that was the best argument. I think the best case they made is putting on experts that countered other experts. I mean, it's a battle of the experts here in terms of, you know, whether or not she was in a state of postpartum psychosis, whether or not this cocktail of medications that she never should have been given played a role in her system. And, you know, what is the jury going to do? The more interesting part of it is when, and again, I didn't expect this to happen. I thought today was going to be closing arguments, maybe jury instructions, or they come back in the morning and get jury instructions. It all happened very quickly. But I think the fact that the judge shocked many and is now allowing jurors to consider lesser charges, one would be second degree murder. The other would be manslaughter. Originally, the options for the jury would have been first degree murder, where a conviction carries a mandatory sentence of life in prison without any possibility of parole, or not criminally responsible. In other words, the insanity verdict. And if that would be if the prosecution fails to prove she was legally responsible beyond a reasonable doubt, she would then be committed to a state psychiatric hospital in Massachusetts. But I'm telling you right now how that ends. She will be at some point, probably sooner than later, because we know the justice system the way it is, be let out. Pretty remarkable case on so many different levels. All right, let's get to our phones. 800-941-SHAWN if you want to be a part of the program. Jack in Minnesota. Jack, how are you? How did you feel about your governor giving that convicted sex offender of a 10-year-old girl repeatedly raping her, giving that person a pardon? How did you feel about that in Minnesota, Tampon Tim?
1: Hi, Sean. I'm not very familiar on that case, but as far as I know, the victim actually asked Walz to give the pardon. And I believe it had something to do with, I don't know anything beyond that.
0: A 10-year-old girl is not in a position to make such an appeal to a judge, in my humble opinion.
1: Well,
0: you don't allow convicted rapists of 10-year-old girls. You don't grant them amnesty. Sorry, I don't think that's complicated.
1: John, like I said, I'm not familiar with the case. That's what I heard. I don't know how old she is today. I don't know anything about that. You asked my opinion on it. I gave you my opinion. It's not why I called.
0: What's up?
1: I wanted to talk to you today about the WNBA. The other day I heard you say, with regard to the WNBA, that if they go woke, they will go broke. And that, to me, is just a ridiculous sentiment, because they cannot go woke. They already are woke. It's a woke organization. They've been woke since their inception. They're not going to capitulate to the right with regard to Sophie Cunningham's comments, like, my dear Lynx team, you know, Cheryl Reeve is absolutely correct. Like, they're not going to capitulate to the right. They're going to stand for trans rights, because that's the base of the fan.
0: Sophie Cunningham said to love people and respect people. The Lynx coach wore a T-shirt supporting, you know, saying trans kids belong. Okay, so that's what your Lynx coach did. So the league has ratcheted it up, and then the league can't define what a woman is. Do you think men should be allowed to be drafted into the WNBA?
1: I don't think men should be allowed to be drafted into the WNBA.
0: Well, then why can't they define what a woman is then? How do you define a woman?
1: A woman is a woman.
0: Okay, not a definition, because they can't define a woman. So the W means women. How do you define a woman?
1: Sean, what do you think about Caitlin Jenner?
0: You don't answer a question with a question. How do you define a woman?
1: I already defined a woman. A woman is a woman.
0: A woman is a woman. That is not a definition.

0: nice try. And that and that is therein where the controversy goes. Because if you're going to, do you think biological men should be allowed in girls' locker rooms in grammar school and high school?
1: No, I'm Sean.
0: Yes or no? It's a simple question.
1: Yes.
0: Biological men. So you have a 9-year-old daughter, 10-year-old daughter, and biological men should be allowed in your little girl's locker room, and you're okay with that?
1: Well, that's not a scenario that happens.
0: That's what you just said.
1: You can't have a biological man in a child's locker room. They would also be...
0: You just said you support it. What are you talking? You're talking out of both sides of your face.
1: No.
0: Yeah, you are. Yeah, Linda, am I hearing him right? I think I'm hearing him okay.
2: I think your hearing is very good, actually.
0: Thank you.
1: They're not.
0: So do you support biological men in girls' locker rooms in grammar school and high school? It's yes or no.
1: They wouldn't be men if they're in high school and grammar school.
0: They have male body parts.
1: They would be children.
0: Should they be allowed in grammar school girls and high school girls' locker room? Yes or no?
1: You're talking about minors, though.
0: Yes or no?
1: I said yes.
0: They should be. Okay, so that your 10-year-old daughter can be in a locker room and she's changing and a biological man is changing right in front of her and you have no problem with that.
1: It's not a biological man. It would
0: biological men, meaning that they have male body parts. Do you need me to get specific and name them?
1: No, absolutely not.
0: No, you don't want to hear that. But that's what they would be seeing, and you're okay. You just said you're okay with that. So, based on your thinking here, then why should biological men not be allowed to play in a league where your beloved Lynx coach? That you said they're your team is wearing trans kids belong. So should some male, biological male, be allowed to play in the WNBA? That's a yes or no question again.
1: And the answer would be yes.
0: Okay, so Enes Kanter Freedom should be allowed to be drafted.
1: No, because he's not a woman.
0: Okay, you really... Linda, why am I getting upset about this? This is like you trying to
2: piss
0: me off.
2: Well, let's just ask a simple question. Why isn't Enes a woman? If he says he identifies as a woman, what's the difference?
0: Person identifies as a woman. Why shouldn't Enes be allowed to play?
2: You just said a woman is a woman.
0: Identifying as a woman. Yeah, there you go.
2: How does that work?
0: So how, explain that, because you're talking out of both sides of your face. And frankly, I'm not going to be rude here, but I'm just going to be honest. You kind of sound pretty dumb.
1: No, that's okay. You can call me dumb. I don't mind.
0: Of course not. Of course not. Go ahead. Last word. I'm moving on. I got other callers.
1: Okay. Enes has not gone through the process. He's not lived his life.
0: If he goes through the process, he's saying he identifies as a woman. Can he get drafted? Should he be allowed to get drafted?
1: Do you understand that the process of transition?
0: If a biological man says they identify as a woman, should they be allowed to play?
1: It's not that simple.
0: Oh, it is that simple, because you're talking about biological men with male body parts that you didn't want me to describe in detail, which I'm very happy about, that would be playing in the WNBA. And you said you have no problem with biological men. That means men with private parts that are male playing against young girls in grammar school and in high school. You're fine with that, but now you can't make up your mind if biological men can play in the WNBA.
1: No, I have made up my mind. I already told you my opinion on that.
0: What is it?
1: People assigned male at birth can play in the WNBA so long as they have transitioned to a woman. Enes Kanter Freedom does not fall into...
0: Oh, so in other words, they have to go through castration and a full trans surgical procedure, even though you're saying that if they just identify as a woman, that's not good enough. That's what you're saying?
1: Not entirely.
0: I have no patience for you anymore. Linda, am I wrong? I just don't have the patience here.
2: Being a liberal. You can agree to everything at all times, and then that agreement can change within seconds, moments, really.
0: All right, let's get to our phone. I'm going to lose my mind here. I am Nebraska Robert, Sean Hannity Show. What's up, Robert?
3: Hey, Sean. Thanks for taking my call. So yesterday, you and Linda, you were talking about the clinics in California that's proposed to stand up for personal care, which is called that. And then you and Linda both made your own points on the topic, which I 100% agree with both of you. You each went

0: kind of down a different direction, but you're both right. So setting aside the simple fact that it's just weird that someone actually come up with that idea, I handle state and federal money, and typically federal money is earmarked to be spent on very specific things. I can't imagine that there is somewhere that someone decided, hey, we're going to earmark this money to be spent on that. I just want to get your opinion on that.
1: Let me just let people know what we're talking about. Let me replay this guy in Los Angeles and his great proposal. Listen.
2: If you thought Los Angeles and California couldn't get any more crazier, watch this.
3: I'd like to propose that Los Angeles consider a pilot program for free hygienic sexual relief clinics, primarily serving the homeless and unhoused. This means equality. It means private sexual relief through masturbation or, where appropriate and consensual, with a partner, all funded by public tax dollars and managed with professional oversight.
2: Yes.
1: All right. I don't even, I think this is like what I go through before every show. And that is Linda trying to piss me off. I've had a caller now piss me off. Now I have this idiot in Los Angeles pissing me off. All right. I'm not taking the bait. I'm just not going there. I'm not going to do it. I think, Linda, you should be very proud of me. I'm just not. I am not allowing my emotions.
4: What was the final thought from Robert?
1: No, I didn't know we had time. I thought we were out of time. It's telling me in my ear. Last word, Robert.
0: My final thought on the whole thing is I don't understand how the money could even be spent in that form.
1: I don't know either, to be honest. I think this is welcome to what's on the ballot in November. In 68 days, this is what we're dealing with. This is what's at stake. Robert, you're a good man. Appreciate you. Love Nebraska. Love the people there. Down home. Salt of the earth. Listen, you want to start a business. Maybe you've been dreaming about opening the doors to your business for, I don't know, maybe a decade of your life, and the moment's finally here and you're getting close. And, a little complication. 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
10: 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That's going to wrap things up for today. Obviously, top of mind, captivating the nation, all things Lindsey Clancy trial and jury and verdict and everything in between. We've got a lot of people, Nancy Grace among them. We have reporters everywhere. Also, we're planning on checking in with Mike Rogers. This race in Michigan is too important. Ken Paxton's too. But anyway, we'll have the best legal analysis coverage. News you'll never get from the legacy media mob because they are abusively biased and corrupt. Set your DVR tonight, Hannity, 9 Eastern. We will see you tonight. Back here with more on all of this tomorrow. Thank you all for making this show possible.

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4: Stepping up the trade war, I'm Lisa Lacera, Fox News. President Trump changes the name of a great lake.
5: Flanked by maps showing Lake Ontario, renamed to Lake America, President Trump signed an executive order directing the Interior Department to implement the Great Lake name change.
6: This is official, effective immediately.
5: Canada is not compelled to change the name of the lake that creates the border between New York State and the province of Ontario. But it is something President Trump said he was considering earlier this week amid an escalating trade war with the U.S. neighbor.
6: Canada's been ripping us off for a long time on trade, very sadly.
5: Both countries announced higher tariffs on billions of dollars of goods imported across the border.
4: Fox's Jared Halpern at the White House. Canadian Prime Minister Mark Carney says the lake's name predates both Canada and the U.S. as nations. Vermont Republican Governor Phil Scott, whose state borders Canada and New York State, called the move petty and disappointing. The jury in the Lindsay Clancy trial will resume deliberations tomorrow. The defense claiming the Massachusetts mother had postpartum psychosis when she strangled her children in 2023.
7: In closing arguments, prosecutor Jennifer Sprague explained how Clancy meticulously planned the killings down to the minute, sending her husband on specific errands to get him out of the house. Sprague argued Clancy hid her homicidal thoughts from medical providers and made up that a hallucinated voice commanded her to kill.
4: Fox's Brian Yenis in Plymouth. Clancy did not take the stand. She admitted to strangling the children before throwing herself at a second floor window in a suicide attempt. About 90 U.S. citizens remained unaccounted for a day after catastrophic flash floods engulfed a border area of China and Nepal. The State Department says three Americans have been rescued. More than 400 people died in the flooding. 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
4: The State Department has temporarily paused all immigrant visa applications.
10: The State Department says appointments for visa applications at U.S. embassies were on hold and being rescheduled because of a new training initiative to help officials ensure applicants aren't likely to become a public charge dependent on U.S. public benefits. Last week, a federal judge ruled the Trump administration had to resume processing visa applications for people from 75 countries after officials had stopped processing them starting this past January, due to concerns they could become public charges. The immigrant group involved in the case has filed an emergency motion now challenging this new visa pause. Separately this week, the State Department said it would be revoking the business and tourism visas of thousands of people who claimed asylum after entering the country. Jessica Rosenthal, Fox News.
4: The ICE officer charged in Minneapolis for shooting a man during an immigration crackdown has been released from a Texas jail after Texas refused to extradite him. Christian Castro was released from a detention center in Brownsville. A fresh reading suggests employment in the U.S. is still stable.
2: Another weekly update on the job market suggests layoffs remain subdued. There were 203,000 new claims for unemployment benefits filed last week, down 4,000 from the previous week, and the number of continuing claims, those remaining

0: on benefits for the week of August 15th declined to 1.77 million. The small changes in jobless claims continue to suggest employers are holding off on large layoffs. Stability in the job market has supported the Federal Reserve holding off on raising interest rates, even though the most recent inflation reading, the PCE price index, came in hotter than expected for July. Jenny Coselda, Fox News.
1: Tropical storm Dolly has formed in the Atlantic Ocean. Forecasters say it's far from land, but they say it could bring heavy rain to portions of the Caribbean. Right now, it's about 1,500 miles east of the Leeward Islands. I'm Lisa Lucera. This is Fox News.
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6: Sunny, warm, and muggy here today, 91, with a good chance for afternoon showers and storms. The rinse and repeat regime will stay with us here into the weekend with temperatures around 90 tomorrow and again on Saturday. Afternoon shower and storm chances are possible both days. Heat will build back into the forecast early next week with temperatures in the mid-90s. Heat index values by Monday near 108. Richard DeWedding of the Weather Channel, brought to you by Southeastern Cooling on News Talk 103.9.
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15: Hey, welcome back to the Lars Larson Show. It's a pleasure to be with you on a Conspiracy Theory Thursday. And with the Democrats nominating just about anybody for public office and the crazy things they like to say, it is a rich feeding ground when it comes to Conspiracy Theory Thursday. So, welcome to the program. If you want to jump into the best conversation in talk journalism, it happens right here every day at 866-HEY-LARS. That's 866-439-5277. As always, naysayers go to the head of the show. Always have for 30 years, always will. Glad to get your emails, too. Send those emails to talk@larson.com, and you can vote in our X poll. We put up a brand new poll question every day. Would you trust an app for your phone that uses your smartphone's microphone to detect gunshots if it could help save lives? Yep, they're talking about doing exactly that. And of course, I think Chicago has turned out to be the perfect place to try it out. For starters, I don't live in Chicago. I've had the pleasure to visit the city on a few occasions, but in that city, on a given average weekend, they'll have 50 or 60 shootings and usually 5 or 6 homicides every single weekend. Can you imagine? They got rid of the so-called shot spotter system. That's the one that places microphones in high crime areas, and then they monitor the microphones and triangulate in to find out when there's a shooting. They send the police there very quickly. It worked very, very well. And of course, they got rid of it because the liberals in places like Chicago say, well, that's not fair to black people. No, the only thing unfair about this is that, like it or not, black men in America are 6.5% of the population, but they account for about 50% of all the homicides, and many of those homicides are committed using pistols illegally to go out and murder people. So now there's a private sector solution of sorts that allows you to load up this app on a phone. I would not trust it. I frankly don't need my phone listening to every single thing I say. And the fact that it would keep the microphone turned on probably burned down the battery, too. But I'll let you vote on it any way you like. Would you trust an app that uses your smartphone's microphone to detect gunshots if it could save lives? You'll find the question at Lars Larson Show on X. You'll also find it on our website at LarsLarson.com. And brought to you by AMAC, the Association of Mature

0: for American citizens. AMAC has the conservative values I believe in. I joined about a decade ago. You can join AMAC too. 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AMAC is better, better for you and better for America. Now, let me give you just a small sampling of some of the craziness that is coming out of the mouths of people who are running for office under the Democrat Party banner. You know, party of slavery since 1829. James Taliaferro, for example, in the state of Texas, who is running for the United States Senate in Texas as a Democrat. And apparently Taliaferro would prefer that the federal government kidnap little kids. Consider this. He posted this on social media. A five-year-old Texan just spent the first day of school in an ICE detention center. ICE kidnapped Liam Tadeo on his way to a soccer game with his dad. Liam should have been in kindergarten. Instead, our government has thrown him into a prison camp hundreds of miles from home. Now, without knowing more about that story, and imagine we're going to find out a lot more about it, here's what's happening. When the police arrest anyone, even if it's not an ICE issue, when you are arrested because you're breaking the law and illegal aliens are breaking the law, if an adult is taken into custody but that adult has a child with him, what do the police always do? They hand the child off to social services. That's exactly what happened with Liam Tadeo. So, would James Taliaferro, U.S. Senate candidate under the Democrat banner, would he prefer that the federal government simply said, oh, you've got a kid with you? Well, in that case, we can't arrest you for breaking the law and being in the United States illegally. Then consider this. Candidate for the U.S. Senate, Democrat Angie Nixon, gets called out because she wants to have price controls by the government, which have never worked out well. But listen to what she says about price controls when it comes to rent.
1: Would you support on a federal level, therefore, rent control?
2: I mean, I definitely would support rent stabilization in certain areas.
1: And how would that differ from rent control?
2: And whatever, tomato, tomato. At
0: tomato,
2: the end of the
0: tomato.
2: Day, there are companies that are inflating rent simply because of corporate greed.
0: Now, I got to tell you something. Corporate greed. I don't own a rental house. I did decades ago. And it was one house. I mean, I wasn't exactly going to change the marketplace. But think about this. I have a friend who rents out housing, apartments. And he said, Lars, the landlord doesn't decide the rent. The marketplace decides the rent. And if you tell that to somebody who's never been in the rental business, they'll say, no, no, the landlord determines what the rent is. Guess what happens? If you go to any given city in America, and let's just pick a number, say the going rate for a two-bedroom apartment is $1,600 a month in that city. Do you know what happens if the landlord sets the rent at $2,000 a month because of the corporate greed that Angie Nixon is talking about? If the market rate is $1,600, so you can have a two-bedroom apartment for $1,600, but the landlord is greedy, so he puts his up for rent at $2,000. He isn't going to find a single person who's going to rent that apartment. On the other hand, if the tenant or the landlord decides he's going to set the rent at $1,000 a month, far below the market, he's going to rent it in a second, but he's also going to lose money all day long.

0: to vote for Democrats to vote. And so, I mean, I don't think there's any secret about it. Trump is going to use whatever power he has available to him to make himself rich. He's going to use whatever power he has available to him to try to steal the election.
1: Steal the election. No, you know what I think Donald Trump wants to do? The SAVE Act, which he begged the United States Congress to pass, it says three simple things. Number one, you've got to be a citizen to vote. Number two, you've got to have picture ID to prove who you are. And number three, your election ballot has to be in the elections office by the close of business on election day. And you know what? The House of Representatives passed it, and the U.S. Senate, even with a Republican majority, refused to do it altogether. By the way, in a couple of weeks, we're coming up on the 25th anniversary of the 9/11 terrorist attacks, but not in Canada. Boy, not in Canada. As the 25th anniversary comes up, Gateway Pundit reports the Canadian Broadcasting Corporation, the CBC, they have an internal memo that instructs reporters not to refer to the event as a terrorist attack. A screenshot of that memo, according to Gateway Pundit, shared by Kinsella, shows it originated from Bassem Basra, who is senior director of journalistic standards at CBC, sent out to reporters and editors. In bold letters, Basra states the attacks are not to be referred to as terrorist attacks. It then continues and says the hijackings led to passenger jet crashes. In Washington, D.C., Pennsylvania, and Manhattan, the World Trade Center was destroyed. The CBC spokeswoman says CBC's longstanding language guidance regarding the terms terrorist and terrorism is a preference for the use of these words with attribution. Now, why in the world would Canada be afraid of saying the T word, terrorism? You got the Lars Larson Show.

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6: Hey, welcome back to the Lars Larson Show. So, a Chicago startup company wants to use your smartphone to become a gunshot detector, tracking shooters in real time. Should your phone be listening for gunshots 24/7? I thought we'd talk about that with the founder and CEO of a Chicago-based company called SplitSec.ai, and that's Sri Deva Sagamani. And I hope I haven't murdered your name too badly, Sri. Welcome to the program.
7: Yeah, I'm excited to be here. Thank you for having me.
6: So tell me about this app that you want people to load on their smartphones.
7: So what this is, you know, it turns ordinary smartphones into AI-powered gunshot detectors. And the model runs on the phone, entirely on the phone. All the audio analysis is done on the phone, totally private. I think it will go to the cloud. And if it detects possible gunfire, it can warn the user and nearby people within seconds.
6: And it does this sort of passively, in that most of our phones, I mean, whether we like it or not, are listening to us all the time, unless we have them physically turned off. And they may even be listening then. What can you tell us about that?
7: Yeah, we are a very privacy-centered company. So the audio is analyzed on the phone itself. No audio ever leaves your phone. It's a couple second audio or 3 to 4 seconds, and it's just discarded. And all the guns, and we have designed it specifically for privacy reasons.
6: And if you have this smart app loaded on your phone, and presumably other people in, say, a place like Chicago also have it loaded on their phones, that at what point does the detection of gunshots by your phone becomes something that is shared with the folks who have the app loaded on their phones, say, not too far away from where you are? Is that the basic idea, that if a number of phones all in a given area all detect gunshots, compare notes and say, looks like gunshots, and then the people with that app loaded on their phone get a warning?
7: Yes. I mean, this is where the, you know, having a network of phones becomes powerful. We need really one or two phones to detect the gunfire, and we are able to then distribute that alert within seconds to everybody who is within 1 mile radius.
6: I'm talking to Sri Deva Sagamani, who is founder and CEO of Chicago-based SplitSec.ai. How do you plan to roll this thing out, and what are you going to consider successful if you get people to adopt this? I mean, do you have to have a great many people in any given city adopted to be successful?
7: Actually, no. You know, if you think about Chicago, If you think about different water.

0: each ward has a population of about 50,000. About 1 to 2% adoption gives us fairly large coverage within that ward. And so that is the type of coverage we are looking for. And again, we are doing pilots right now and we are taking feedback. We are trying to figure out what works and what doesn't. Personally, success for us would really mean we have warned somebody and somebody's gone to safety. That is a huge win for the company. We have had users already confirmed they got actual gunshots and they've confirmed it.
1: I'm curious about this though. How much does my phone hear if I've say I'm outside, but my phone's in my pocket, which it's often in my pocket, front pocket or back pocket, whichever it happens to be. How much can that microphone, that tiny little microphone on a phone that's inside my pocket, how much can it hear?
0: So I can speak specifically to gunfire. Gunfires are high energy. They have a sharp peak and they fall. And so that is actually carried quite far and to a lot of things, including things like trees and buildings do obstruct and reflect it, but they are carried quite far. So even if you have the phone in your pocket and let's say there is a gunfire incident, at the next traffic light, it's very likely that your phone would pick it up.
1: Would it also give people the ability to know which direction to run away from the gunfire?
0: Exactly. That is exactly what you're doing. So, when we have, when two phones pick up gunfire, two or more phones, we have the ability to roughly see where the gunfire came from. And so we'll be able to tell people, look, we can't give you the precise down to the feet, but we can say it's coming from this area, so you got to go in the other direction so people don't run into gunfire.
1: Dave, Sri, I've talked to people from the company called Spotter before, which I think was deployed in Chicago as well. And the police who've said it's actually very, very useful to them, but an awful lot of bigger cities will follow the politics and they've gotten rid of ShotSpotter because they said somehow it discriminates against certain ethnic minorities and that sort of thing. But at some point, does SplitSec and its app end up sharing this information with the police to make sure the police can also respond to the sound of gunfire?
0: So we are not sharing anything with police.
1: Okay.
0: We are solving a different problem. Traditional systems, they primarily notify authorities. What we are designed to do is give ordinary people, nearby immediate situational awareness. Now, that is our goal.
1: And nothing beyond that at this point.
0: Nothing, we don't have any integration with the police. Our technology is modeled similar to Waze in the sense that, you give and take for your own community. People open up Waze to see if there's a traffic jam up ahead, or if there is, emergency vehicles going ahead. So our view is this app, you open this app to see if anything's happening nearby. And if your phone picks up something, you make a contribution. Now, presumably the police could download the same app and look at, what is happening in certain neighborhoods or, wherever shots are being reported. But whatever information they'll see is totally anonymous, reported by people. Nobody's location or address is revealed. So that much the police can do today.
1: Well, it sounds like it's going to be interesting. How soon do you expect to have some concrete results from this experiment in the 21st and 42nd wards?
0: We are learning every day. So the app is out. In fact, we have noticed that even people outside of Chicago have started to download the app. It's available on Android. We are learning many, many things. We are learning, for example, on some phones, the battery life has gone faster than we expect. Some phones have produced more false alerts than we like. Their microphones seem to be sensitive. So we are learning all these things and then implementing changes very, very rapidly.
1: Well, I appreciate you coming on the program. That's Sri Devasagamani, who is the founder and CEO of a Chicago-based startup called SplitSec.ai, and we appreciate him coming on the program. By the way, take a listen. Did you hear that? Listen very carefully. That's my phone. No spam calls. No spam texts. I love that sound of silence. Your phone, maybe not so quiet, but you can make it more quiet. And here's why. The data brokers are selling your personal information. And they used to do that with my information until I employed Incogni. Why? Because the data brokers gather your phone number and your home address and your email and family members and political affiliations, even where you do your banking. And those scammers blowing up your phone, they didn't get lucky. They bought your information. And they're going to keep on buying it over and over until you make them stop. I did that starting in January of this year with Incogni. I-N-C-O-G-N-I. 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
1: With another ARN News update, I'm Jim Faraday. Paying tribute to a man who was the country's oldest living Marine veteran, Roy Drinkard, a legendary Cullman businessman, civic leader, and philanthropist, was 106 when he died this week. The World War II veteran also served on the Troy University Board of Trustees. Chancellor Jack Hawkins recalling him as an inspiration devoted to his family, faith, and the preservation of freedom. A former policeman in North Alabama pleads guilty to criminally negligent homicide in connection with the deadly high-speed pursuit. Under the plea deal, Christopher Wallen was sentenced to probation. His cruiser collided with another vehicle in 2023, killing a Huntsville man. Amid the debate over flock cameras, the city council in Red Bay voting to suspend use of the license plate readers until the city makes a final decision. I'm Jim Faraday. And you're up to date around your world, around your state. This is the Alabama Radio Network.
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8: It's August 27th, and this is your Fox Daily Snapshot. Today is Petroleum Day. It's not just used to gas up your car. Petroleum has been used in one form or another since ancient times. On this day in 2008, Barack Obama becomes the first African-American to be nominated by a major political party.

0: party for President of the United States.
1: Nominate by acclamation Barack Obama as the Democratic Party's presidential candidate. Please say aye.
0: Argentina stuns the United States at the Olympics in Athens, defeating the star-studded team 89-81. Argentina would go on to win the gold, just one of two gold medals at the Games. Born on this day in 1908 on a farm in Stonewall, Texas, Lyndon B. Johnson. He was sworn in as president on Air Force One when then-President John F. Kennedy was assassinated in Dallas, Texas, November 22, 1963. I'm CJ Papa. That's your Fox Daily Snapshot.
2: Weather. Chances ramping up here in southeast Alabama. Heading into Thursday, could be some heavier rain and some stronger winds with a few storms. There will be a few widely scattered showers and storms around tonight. Otherwise, just a few clouds, a low of 73. Then Thursday starts off relatively quiet, then a good chance of showers and thunderstorms after 5 p.m. Locally heavy rain with some of these storms. Gusty winds and a few storms, a high of 102. Storms Thursday evening, and overnight a couple of lingering showers and storms, low 73. Another good chance of rain and storms in the afternoon Friday, high of 91. I'm meteorologist Mark Thibodeau from the Weather Channel for all the hits.
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5: 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Joe Thomas joins me now from our great station in the Commonwealth of Virginia. Joe, welcome back.
6: Hey, Lars, I've got a slogan for you. It's a whale of a deal for the krill oil.
5: It's a whale of a deal. That's one. We could think about working that one in. I want to know what the new slogan should be when you've got people like Soros-backed prosecutors, like the one that I've been reading about in the Commonwealth of Virginia, who's now up against a recall, and it sounds like it's about time.
6: Well, he has been a mess. You got to understand, Steve Descano in Fairfax County ousted a 15-year incumbent Democrat who had been working as the Commonwealth's attorney for as long as anyone could remember. And George Soros had to have his justice warriors, the ones that want to let people go for committing robberies and burglaries and assaults and murders, and that's what you get. And Fairfax just, I don't know if they don't pay attention, they just look for the letter after somebody's name, or if the TV ads, and this is where Descano really shined, because in Fairfax County, you have to buy Washington, D.C. media.
5: Oh,
6: so
5: wow.
6: George Soros, yeah, he threw so much money. Descano's ads were on TV. They were on radio. And his opponent didn't have that kind of money. He just presumed, you know, he was in a safe seat. And Soros came along and said, no, we're gonna buy up all these prosecutors. Of course, this was building up to being able to prosecute Donald Trump for pretty much anything you wanted. But the offshoot of it is you've got them looking the other way when you have dangerous illegals in their communities. And now he's got a dead body at his feet and a mother who's leading the charge to try to do a Herculean task. I mean, getting somebody recalled is a lot. But if she's successful to a point, he's up for re-election next year. So it could go a long way towards empowering somebody to actually beat him in the next election.
5: You know, it's sad because, Joe, I frequently have people call me up and they'll say, what do you know about recalls? And I said I've covered a few. And they say, well, what's the chance of a recall working? And usually you have to have palpable anger. You've got to have people very, very angry to be able to pull off a recall. Because most people will look at it and say, well, the voters chose this person, and if the choice has just been made, give them a little more time. And if the choice is coming up to another election, they say, why bother to do a recall? Let's just replace the person at the next election. And so most recalls do not succeed. This one is driven, though, by the murder of Stephanie Minter. Tell my audience about that.
6: So this fella had a 30-time offender, had been in front of Descano's court, and 30 times had been let go on his own recognizance. I don't know if they don't keep records in Fairfax County, but when you've got that kind of, you know, what was the expression when we were kids, Lars, a three-time loser?
5: Yeah.
6: This guy was a 30-time loser. And
5: three strikes and you're out, right?
6: Yeah, not anymore.
5: Not anymore.
6: I'd love to play in this game. So the recall, you have to get 10% of the votes cast in the last office election, which was about 300,000 votes were cast. So they're going to need to get to about 30,000 signatures. But then in Virginia, it goes into a courtroom. Then it's a hearing and a judge, often a judge from the same political party who's not going to want to make any waves. So it becomes redoubly difficult to recall somebody in the Commonwealth of Virginia.
5: Well, now, hold on. When they go into the courtroom, what is the determination they're trying to make? I mean, in a courtroom, you're usually deciding guilt or innocence. If 30,000 people have signed a petition saying we want to vote on getting rid of this joker, then what does the court decide?
6: The court can decide to put it on a ballot. If it's far enough away from the next time somebody's going to be up for election. So the judge can rule no standing, get out of here, and that's the end of it. Or he can decide to let it go forward to a special election. But those are his choices there. And so now, you know, if it does go to a special election, now you have the task of motivating people to get out and vote. And a lot of these folks in Northern Virginia, they're not paying attention. They're consumed. If they are consumed in news, they're consumed by national news. So what you're doing is giving this a national spotlight, which it needs, because as an owner of a local radio station, there's no local radio station carrying local news in the area outside of maybe a minute every hour. And if you're not paying attention, you don't know.
5: I'm talking to Joe Thomas, who's chief operations officer and owner of 1240 WTON, our affiliate in Charlottesville, Virginia. He's the host himself of the Joe Thomas in the Morning Show from 5 to 9. This guy, though, this Abdul Judd, is it Jalawa or Jalawa?
6: Jalawa, I think it is, yeah.
5: Jalawa, 30 times arrested, had all these charges. Many of the cases were dropped. And they kept cutting him loose on his own recognizance until he finally stabbed Stephanie Minter to death at a bus stop. I mean, so I would think that voters in a place like that would say, you mean there but for the grace of God goes me? That Stephanie Minter could have been my mom or my sister or my daughter being stabbed at a bus stop because they kept letting this guy go? Well, who kept letting him go? And then you put it right on Descano, don't you?
6: Well, you all put it on the folks who are so married to this reparational mindset that has infected the American left, the insanity that has come from it. It's almost like flesh-eating, brain-eating bacteria. And they have signed off on all logical thought, because there isn't a logical person who looks at this story and doesn't say, this guy should have been kicked out of this country 29 times ago. But because it's all about everything Trump wants, we have to be against. It's all about, you know, feeling bad for the people from these countries, and we have to open the doors. And by the way, you know, for the most part, it makes a nice cheap labor force for us. And in this case, oh, okay. But, you know, they were just white supremacists anyway. So, you know, why should we care about them? You know, they had it coming. I mean, you have all the craziness that comes from the American modern left right now, Lars. You hear it.
5: Yep.
6: You're in the capital state of it. There, it's just, I mean, it's amazing to me. I talk to folks in Oregon all the time who are just, you know, you can hear the fear or the punch drunkness in their voice sometimes. They don't know what to do because they don't know how far this has to go before the left snaps out of it. The Democrats that used to vote for, okay, some social programs and things like that. But yep. That's not what this is.
5: No, it's not at all. It's

illegal aliens. They've been allowed into our country. They're murdering, they're raping, they're doing terrible things, and we've got a bunch of knuckleheads put in place by people like George Soros. That's Joe Thomas from WTON, our affiliate in Charlottesville. Back in just a moment, and we'll talk about whether or not Donald Trump's zero leakage crackdown can stop Tehran from selling oil.

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8: I'm Michelle Polino. The country world is reacting to the death of Dolly Parton. The legendary country singer, philanthropist, actress, playwright, and author died Tuesday in Nashville at 80 years old. Reba McEntire posted on her Instagram, writing in part, "Dolly, thank you for all the wonderful things you did for us on earth. Your love, your music, and you gave so much with your huge, huge heart." Ending it, "I will always love you, Reba." Keith Urban posted to his Instagram story writing, "Heartbroken today, Dolly Parton," and adding, "I have no words right now." Blake Shelton said, "Being with Parton was like being with the funniest, most loving, most caring, and closest member of your family." Casey Musgraves wrote in part that the world feels a lot less sparkly all of a sudden. President Trump wrote on Truth Social that Parton was one of the greatest country singers

0: far beyond ever and said he'll lower the American flag in her honor. That's Fox Country on Fox News.
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3: Hey, welcome back to the Lars Larson Show. Well, almost 40 million barrels of Iranian oil just slipped past Donald Trump's blockade, and now it's headed straight for China's, well, China's supply tanks. Is zero leakage actually already leaking? I thought we'd check in with Max Meislisch, who is a research fellow at the Foundation for Defense of Democracies, their Center for Economic and Financial Power. 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
4: Thank you.
3: Tell me about this. Is this non-leakage or zero leakage barrier already starting to leak? And is Donald Trump going to be able to pull off what he's trying to do to shut the Iranian mullahs down?
4: So we have to go back in time a little bit and think about when the U.S. blockade was lifted for a brief period of time, authorizing essentially the unconditioned, unsanctioned sale, aka permitted sale by the United States of Iranian oil. And what this allowed for was for millions of barrels of otherwise sanctioned or illicit oil to hit the market. And essentially what we saw was that these ships quickly moved out of Iran, and then they went to where they often go, which is off the coast of Malaysia, where they do these illicit ship-to-ship transfers. And so over the months and weeks, we've seen some of this oil going over to China, where it's continued to buy Iranian oil.
3: But isn't there a way to shut that down when you know how they're doing the illicit transfers out in the middle of the ocean? Isn't there a way to police that?
4: Of course. On the one hand, we could ask for greater cooperation by our partners and allies. The Malaysian authorities have indicated that they would step up some enforcement of this activity that's in their economic, in their territory that they are supposed to be policing for all sorts of different reasons, whether it's environmental disasters, safety regulations, or matters that relate to U.S. sanctions. But beyond just relying on partners who might have a few resources to actually do that job, the United States Navy is also tasked with going out and policing those waters and doing interdictions where there's sanctioned oil aboard these shadow fleet vessels. The problem, though, is that the U.S. is doing too little of this, and that's due to a combination of factors, much of which is relating to resource constraints for the U.S. Navy. But then there's also some logistical and legal challenges in the United States that fortunately may be resolved with a shift in posture away from civil asset forfeiture and seizure authorities to an old application of law called prize courts. But this is something that's developing in real time, and unfortunately, the United States doesn't seem to have been prepared to actively enforce against and interdict these shadow fleet vessels in time to prevent them from going to China.
3: Dr. Mark, research fellow at the FDD, Foundation for Defense of Democracies, tell my audience what the prize courts are and what they can award, because is this going back to, basically allowing ships to go out and a private fleet other than the U.S. Navy to take action, or what?
4: So this is something that's developing in real time. I think it was a Bloomberg Law had reported just yesterday that there's some sort of activity in within the Department of Justice based out of their Houston office, where they're going to try to be looking at older authorities that may make it easier to confiscate property rather than going through the laborious and litigious process of civil asset forfeiture. That is what we've done thus far, both with Iranian-related shadow fleet vessels and then shadow fleet vessels that have been servicing the former Maduro regime. And, this is an interesting subject with prize courts, some of which could just relate to a more expeditious authority for the U.S. to confiscate and seize these assets. I've actually gone out and proposed that we should revive an old authority that's rooted in the
3: letters
4: Constitution.
3: Of Mark.
4: Exactly.
3: I thought you were Max. I figured you were going there, but I want you to get there and tell my audience what the implications of that are if we went back to something that old.
4: Well, the wonderful thing about letters of marque, especially, you know, as our country is celebrating

0: its 250th anniversary, is to think about how this old tool, which essentially allowed for privateering, so private actors would go out and engage in activity that was for the benefit of our young, nascently developed nation, to go out and build out its naval capacity. And so what I'm calling for is for the United States to revive this authority. It would require an act of Congress to do so, but it would allow the president to actually deputize, in a way, private actors to go out onto the sea and then do private sector sanctions enforcement against the hundreds of shadow fleet vessels worldwide.
1: So who are the folks, or who are the players that could actually take advantage of the letters of marque? If you went that direction, who's got the kind of ships and the personnel to be able to do that?
0: Yeah, there's private military contractors. There could be even venture capitalists that would want to back these sorts of initiatives, especially with the proliferation of unmanned systems that can provide greater intelligence, surveillance, and reconnaissance at scale in a cheaper fashion than has ever been possible in the history of maritime domain awareness. But to be honest, the reality here is that anyone who's granted a letter of marque has then the liberty to go out and follow the rules that are set forth by the U.S. government, detailing exactly how they are able to effectuate that letter of marque.
1: Boy, sounds like it'll make a great Hollywood movie, too, one of these days. I mean, if they can actually get it done. But is there a reason all of this has taken so long? Because, or is it that Trump never anticipated that he'd have to go this far and stay in this fight with Iran this long?
0: Yeah, unfortunately, I think that this points to a larger problem within the United States as it relates to economic statecraft, right? Looking at the tools of coercive economic power, sanctions, combating illicit finance, looking at the shadow fleets and combating false flag registries, things like this, our government just is not designed to be addressing these problems in a systematic way. And so if you can think about all of the wargaming and advanced contingency planning that occurs within the Pentagon for defense purposes, we really have no similar function when it comes to economic warfare. And in my view, I would consider this maritime sanctions enforcement a function of that. And that's really where the deficiency is right now.
1: It sounds like it. It's Max Mizlish, who is a research fellow at the Foundation for Defense of Democracies. Hey, Max, thanks very much. 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
11: A battle over a building name. I'm Lisa Lucera, Fox News. As a federal judge questions plans to add President Trump's name to portions of the Kennedy Center.
12: Trump administration attorneys argue the Kennedy Center board is allowed to add President Trump's name to gardens or courtyards on the Kennedy Center campus. But a federal judge considering the case appeared skeptical that that would comply with the 1983 law, giving Congress sole discretion to change the Performing Arts Center's name. Judge Christopher Cooper is hearing a challenge led by Democratic Congresswoman Joyce Beatty over adding the president's name and closing the center for up to 2 years for a major renovation. The board, comprised largely of allies of President Trump, warned without needed repairs, the Kennedy Center could be torn down and replaced with an amphitheater.
11: Fox's Jared Halpern at the White House. In an escalation of the trade war with Canada, President Trump has signed an executive order changing the name of Lake Ontario to Lake America.
13: The Lake change in Lake of America was something I've been thinking about for a long time, actually.
11: This coming after the U.S. announced it was imposing 50% tariffs on $20 billion worth of Canadian goods after trade talks broke down. The U.S. cannot force Canada to use the name. Jury deliberations resume tomorrow in the case of Lindsay Clancy, the Massachusetts woman who was admitted to killing her three young children in 2023.
14: Clancy, who did not testify in her defense, admits to strangling the children before throwing herself from a second-floor window in a suicide attempt. But the defense argues she was experiencing postpartum psychosis and should not be held criminally responsible. Her attorney telling the court she lived for her kids. Prosecutors allege the killings were premeditated, calling Clancy a functioning mom who knew right and wrong.
11: Fox's Kristen Goodwin. 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
24: Chance is ramping up here in southeast Alabama. Heading into Thursday, could be some heavier rain and some stronger winds with a few storms. There will be a few widely scattered showers and storms around tonight. Otherwise, just a few clouds, a low of 73. Then Thursday starts off relatively quiet. Then a good chance of showers and thunderstorms after 5 p.m. Locally heavy rain with some of these storms. Gusty winds and a few storms, a high of 102. Storms Thursday evening and overnight, a couple of lingering showers and storms, low 73. Another good chance of rain and storms in the afternoon Friday, high of 91. My meteorologist Mark Thibodeau from the Weather Channel for all the hits.
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29: All matters discussed during the show are for informational purposes only. Each individual situation may vary, and the opinions expressed here may not apply to everyone. Materials presented are believed to be from reliable sources, and no representations can be made as to its accuracy. All ideas and information should be discussed in detail with one of our qualified representatives prior to implementation.
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32: Time now for another edition of Dear Diary, starring the man who put the Fifth Amendment back on the map. Well, you can figure it out.
33: Dear Diary, can you believe it? They're trying to hold me in contempt for pleading the Fifth during my Senate hearing. That Rand Paul, just because he has that curly hair and those dreamy blue eyes, he thinks he knows everything. He should back off. I'm the doctor. I'm the one who knows everything. And I'm a real Doc Biden. So what if I plead the Fifth? If Nancy were here, she would plead for a Fifth. She's such a lush. It's so hard being up there on the witness stand. But I know everybody wants to be up there getting all the attention like me. But I deserve it. I'll close now, Diary, but I need you to do me a favor. The next time someone other than me picks you up and starts telling everybody our secrets, would you self-destruct or something? I guess writing, warning, reading this diary will give you COVID on the cover just didn't work. We can't just let anybody get gain of function. Oops, did I say that out loud? Remember, all eyes on me, your friend, Tone.
32: Join us next time for another edition of Dear Diary. Unless, of course, someone goes on a cruise. And when I say that, I mean up the river.
0: This is your roving reporter, and today I'm talking with a motivational speaker.
1: That's right, Double R.
0: And what is it your speaking motivates people to do?
1: Well, like just a minute ago, I was coming down the street, and I told this guy to get out of my way.
0: And did he?
1: Oh, yeah.
0: I see you're carrying a sign.
1: Yeah, man. This sign motivates people to call asset preservationist David Ernest.
0: And I see you have...

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1: Yeah, man. 833-596-7233 and 833-596-SAFE.
0: For expert help in planning your retirement, you should call David Ernest.
1: That's right, man, and I gotta be going.
0: What's your hurry?
1: That guy told you to get out of my way.
0: Yes?
1: Here he comes with a cop.
0: I wonder why.
1: Well, when I told him to get out of my way, I kind of hit him with a sign, man.
0: Where are you going?
1: You ain't seen me, man.
2: Hey, you, with the microphone and the sign. I want to talk to you.
0: Well, this is just great.
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10: Welcome to the Health and Wealth Show. And if you ask me where David Ernest has been,
11: I don't know. I wished I did.
10: I'm pleading the fifth. Oh, there he is. There he is now.
12: Hey, Rusty, I promise you, David Ernest, Ernest Financial, anyone in my office, we're not going to plead the fifth. We're going to call you back or answer. We're going to answer your questions. We're not going to avoid you. And, you know, we won't. To not plead the fifth. That's the most insane thing I ever heard of.
13: On the advice of counsel, I respectfully decline to answer based upon my rights under the Fifth Amendment to the Constitution.
12: Why would you just say something like that continuously? Like, what color's your tie? I plead the fifth. I mean, that's crazy stuff. It's crazy. Now, on Pulp Fiction, I understand that movie.
3: What did you do with that virus? I plead the fifth. What? I plead the fifth. I plead the fifth. Ain't no answer I ever heard of. Do they speak English? And I plead the fifth? I plead the fifth. English, do you speak it? What? Do you speak it? Yes. Good. Now describe to me exactly what you did with that lab in Wuhan. Tell me about the gain of function. Tell me about the funding. Tell me about the cover-up. I plead the fifth. Does this look like a science experiment to you? I plead the fifth. Say I plead the fifth again. I dare you. I double dare you. Say I plead the fifth one more time. Do I look like a to you? No. Then why did you treat the American people like one? Please just tell me what you want. You change the story every 6 months. And now you want to plead the fifth. Like that magically washes the blood off your hands. I have the right to. You had the right to tell the truth. You didn't. Now I'm here with this can of Lysol because your little science turned the whole country into a Petri dish. And I'm about to disinfect the last of the right out of your mouth. I plead the fifth.
10: Do they speak? I plead the fifth over there at Ernest Financial.
12: We've never used that, but I think that would scare people. Why would you have to plead the fifth when people want to know what you're doing, how you're doing it? Communication means everything. Dr. Fauci, if he would just tell us what he was doing, why he was doing it, what he was doing, let us know the truth.
3: I plead the fifth.
12: It's just crazy. The things that they have done to the world, I would say the American people, we've been done bad too, but How many people died?
3: I plead the fifth.
12: They made fun of Donald Trump about the Lysol. He's not medically trained. Lysol, you can kill things on contact with Lysol. You can kill things on contact with all kinds of different things. There's things that will kill viruses. When I used to work in a

0: You might as well forget the fifth.
1: I plead the fifth.
0: You're already past that.
2: Bye-bye.
0: Dr. Fauci, he's an educated guy. He's an educated doctor. And you doctors out there listening to me, you nurses out there listening to me, there's good vaccines. Polio vaccine. I mean, that's a good one. Dr. Salk made that thing years ago. But he didn't skip the steps. He used a real antigen to produce an antibody against the virus. He put it in a host. Maybe it was some other little animal. The things that they did to get this vaccine up and going, they skipped a bunch of steps. They took messenger RNA and they skipped a lot of the stuff and they went straight to the middle and started in the middle instead of the beginning, making the vaccines. They didn't know if this stuff was going to work or not. There's a lot of stuff that was misrepresented. There was a lot of stuff they told us. We're science, believe us. It's nuts, man. You really can't trust anybody.
1: I plead the fifth.
0: Politicians, everybody thought they could trust their doctorate. I trust mine. But this doctor, Dr. Fauci, that pleads the fifth. How would you like it if you go to your doctor and you say, hey, man, do you think this medicine would help?
1: I plead the fifth.
0: Can you give me an answer? Can you at least say, you don't know?
1: I plead the fifth.
0: Can you tell me what you're trying to do?
1: I plead the fifth.
0: What color's your tie?
1: I plead the fifth.
0: Man, how insane. The color of your tie? No wonder everybody's making fun of Dr. Fauci.
3: What a dope.
0: But it's no laughing matter when you die.
2: No, sir.
0: It's like it's no laughing matter when your money dies. You know, there's an old saying, I've said it before. The only thing worse than dying is outliving your money. Because then you can't buy any more honey. And you can't keep a honey. And you can't keep anything. Look, this world is set upon a bad, evil system. It's called a monetary system. And supposedly it's the root of all evil if it's used wrong. Did Dr. Fauci use it wrong? Did he go to the greed and the need for speed, speeding up the vaccine development, speeding up money going into his pocket? Was that what Dr. Fauci was all about? The need for making that cash and getting it in a speedy matter? Or was it to try to protect the rest of the world? Was he trying to truly protect us? Or was he trying to find out gain of function so that they could kill us? Biological weapons and the profit from it. And then use idiots in China that let the thing get out. If you got a bad animal, and say you got a dog that's crazy, wants to eat everybody alive, and you let it get loose, guess who's responsible? Many a folk have lost their assets over a dog that killed or maimed somebody. Did Dr. Fauci let the dog loose?
4: Who let the dogs out?
1: I plead the fifth.
0: Was he responsible for cutting the chain? He pleads the fifth. And then his buddy, Biden.
5: I was going to put him
0: He pardoned him before they even knew what they were pardoning him for. He pardoned him for everything all the way back to 1984.
6: I can't believe it.
0: Or no, 2014.
7: It's true. It's true.
0: How far back is the year 2020 or 2022 or 2024 to 2014? How did they know what they were trying to protect themselves from? Who got the money? Was Biden involved in this? We know that his son was lying about a bunch of stuff. Did you hear recently that Biden's son said they're all broke now?
8: I don't believe that. They've got money squirreled away somewhere in another country with no extradition treaty with us.
0: I tell you what they might want to do. They might want to go check the walls of Biden's house. There was a senator not too long ago. They checked his walls and there was cash and gold bars in there. Maybe that's where they hide their money. I don't know. But I know one thing. I wouldn't want to be hiding my money in the wall. I'd want to be hiding my money in a vault that can't go away. And Earnest Financial uses vaults. Insurance companies have gigantic, powerful ways of keeping your money safe. They've got it locked down. It won't go away. The stock market can't carry it away. It's in a vault. It's in a protection vault. I bet you it's as strong or stronger than Fort Knox. I'm not so sure there's anything in Fort Knox anyway. When you ask them, they plead the fifth.
1: I plead the
6: Shut up.
0: What's in Fort Knox?
2: Don't look at me.
0: Who knows?
5: I don't know.
0: I was just talking to a guy. I'm not giving any names, but he used to be part of the CIA. He said he saw some of them things that they said don't exist. I'm telling you, we don't know what to believe anymore. All these people see these things in the sky. Oh, no, that's not real. Oh, the war is not going to hurt the stock market. Look at it.
9: Ouch.
0: It's hurting oil. Anything that hurts oil is going to hurt us. We got inflation. all kinds of stuff. Then these folks are saying, well, housing crisis. Then you read something about some expert said, we don't have a housing crisis. We're going to gradually get out of this thing. Tell me, why does Warren Buffett have 55% of his money in cash?
2: Beats me.
0: In U.S. securities? One plus one.

0: 1 don't equal 3. 1 plus 1 does equal 2. Yeah, I believe Warren Buffett over the rest of them. Do you believe Dr. Fauci? Anybody tries to hide everything, plead the fifth. I don't know, man. Crazy. Let's do another one where we can let him actually show him in reality, pleading the fifth.
1: The sole reason he is calling me before this committee is to get me to say something.
2: What?
1: Anything that could vindicate his repeated public pledges that I end up, in his words, quote, behind bars, unquote. Therefore, although it pains me to do so, because of the respect I have for the legislative branch of government and my decades-long record of cooperating with Congress, under the advice of my attorneys, I will invoke my right under the Fifth Amendment of the Constitution
3: to raise my rent,
1: to refrain from answering your questions.
4: Oh, no, he didn't.
2: You ain't got no walking around sense.
1: Thank you. On the advice of counsel,
5: I plead the fifth.
1: On the advice of counsel,
5: I plead the fifth.
1: On the advice of counsel,
5: I plead the fifth.
1: I respectfully decline to answer.
6: What day of the week is it today?
1: On the advice of counsel, I respectfully decline to answer based upon my rights under the Fifth Amendment of the Constitution.
6: What color tie are you wearing?
1: On the advice of counsel, I respectfully decline to answer.
5: Hey! I plead the fifth.
7: I am now in Sing Sing.
2: It's about time.
8: It's almost like the Fifth Amendment wanted to walk in there and say, that's my name, don't wear it out.
0: Talk about wearing it out. They have worn us all out. The COVID, the mask, the vaccines, the lies, the money, the increase in inflation, the stuff that we lost. And now we're having to pay that piper that comes around, as they say, you got to pay the piper eventually. Yep, it's coming. You can't have that kind of stuff go out of whack and not have to pay the piper. What's the piper going to want? Well, not a peck of peppers, I don't think. Can you say that real fast?
8: No, I'm not even going to attempt because I don't want us to get taken off the air. But that piper, is he pied? And I don't know what a pied piper is. Maybe he wants some pie. Maybe that's the deal.
0: Somebody's getting some goodie, and it's not the American people. The majority of them got to be the politicians, some of the crooked scientists. There's a lot of good scientists. There's a lot of good doctors. I just don't think Dr. Fauci's one of them. I think he took advantage of us. And he's hiding behind what? What do they call that thing?
1: I plead the fifth.
8: The Fifth Amendment.
0: Sounds like a movie. Hey, let's put a movie together. The Fifth Amendment. And we'll make a scary movie out of it.
8: It's already scary. I understand about you got this pardon. That means that if you ever have to testify, you have got to tell the truth. You got to answer the questions because you're already pardoned from it. But you just got to answer the question. So what this means to me is there's somebody else that they're covering up for, not just Fauci. They're
0: covering up for somebody else. Oh, it's probably a whole slew of them, man.
8: Oh, it goes all the way to the top. You know it does.
0: Absolutely. And it goes downhill and it stinks. I don't even think my dog would want to dig that one up. It stinks so bad. And he's pretty bad. I tell you, I have to laugh to keep from crying. I really do. I can't imagine... I can't believe we became the laughing stock of the world. When they look back now and see what happened, what really happened, what COVID really was, and now we see it in its ugly form.
9: You sure is ugly.
0: And it's just disgusting. I don't think it's funny anymore. I want to believe in our government. I want to believe, but I think we're being used. I know we're being used. We're not the ones getting rich. We're the ones going poor. They already took our Social Security away from us, pretty much. They tell us it's gone. I heard somebody say they're supposed to be gone by 2030 now. They were saying 2034, 2032, 2030. It sounds like a countdown. Pretty soon they're going to say, oh, it's gone. Wait a minute. I thought it was going to wait to 3 or 4 more years. No, it's gone. It's all gone.
10: Adios, muchachos.
0: What happened? COVID. Oh, really? What did COVID have to do with it? Well, you lost your ass, says during COVID. And you know what? You're going to lose them again. Ha ha. Oh, really? What can I do to not lose my assets? Well, I can tell you what you can do. Do you know what to tell them what to do?
8: I know what to tell them, but it might sound better coming from you, but I will give them a phone number they can call.
0: Okay, go ahead.
8: It's a toll-free number, 833-596.

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1: Thank you very much. I couldn't say this any better. You've got to use systems to protect yourself. And the government is using systems to milk us. Taxes is one thing, and of course, that's another thing. These systems we use help defer taxes. Some of them actually get you out of taxes legally, like a Roth. There's all kinds of things. You go to your accountant, he shows you things about how to write off taxes.
2: See you, sucker.
1: People that are professionals, that's what they should be doing. They should not be trying to make you increase your expenses like COVID did. Look at what's going on in the hospital businesses. They keep increasing everything cost-wise. Can you take your doctor to the hospital now? No, they got a hospitalist.
3: Not one of my favorite things.
1: I'm not knocking hospitalists, but they don't know you. You go in the hospital, you don't see a familiar face. Maybe you know a person that works there. Maybe somebody with a Fauci mask will walk in and say, hey, I'm Dr. Fauci. I'm here to kill you. It's scary, the stuff they're doing to us. And do we have any control to save our dough? Don't you know, to save your dough, there's ways to keep control. We know those ways. I saw something funny the other day. It was a skit. I think it was a Saturday Night Live skit or something, where Dorothy, you know, when the good witch tells her that she had the power all along to go back to Kansas, and she right. finds out, this Saturday Night skit, she goes crazy, starts using choice words, and grabs the good witch, tries to choke her, stuff like that. I could have gone back to Kansas all along. Look, American people, we have the ability to get rid of this problem. We've had it all along. You know what it is?
4: No, I don't know. I wished I did.
1: Vote them out. Vote them out. Get rid of the stuff. They're making money off of us. They're making $174,000 a year. They'll become multimillionaires. Look at AOC. Look at Pelosi. I don't even like saying Pelosi. Pelosi. Bye, you insider trading fool, you. Elizabeth Warren, you want to lie about annuities and who's paying you? Oh, not the Native American nation. I don't think they're paying you. Maybe you think you should get paid for being a distant cousin of a cousin of a cousin of a cousin, 10 times 1,000 removed. Yeah, I guess you got some slightly high cheekbones. Maybe you don't. Maybe you just looked yourself in the mirror and you got confused. All these folks getting rich off of us, and they're supposed to be public servants. Making $174,000 a year. Yeah, they got expenses, I know. They need to have those are paid. What about all that money they make out of special interest? If you want to call it under the table, legal, political action committees, millions of dollars coming through. They made it legal so they could get this money. Sort of like the NIL. Oh, you cannot pay a football player. It's against the rules. And then all of a sudden they made it legal. And now football players, they can quit four or five times before they finish college and move from one mountain of money to another. I think that's why Coach Saban quit. But anyway, I'm getting on the sidetrack here. The thing is, don't let them rip you off. There's a way to save the day. Give us a call. We want to help you save it all.
0: Let me give you a phone number real quick. Again, before we go, I wanted to mention something else before we go. But first, the phone number, 833-596-7233. That's 833-596-SAFE. And you did mention, you know, vote these people out. Well, you were talking about Social Security just a few minutes ago. Now, I believe if they're foolish enough to let Social Security collapse, I'm talking about they're sending $200-300 million across the water over there to somewhere in some village in West Africa to help people doing their transgender thing. They can send that kind of money, but they can't guarantee that Social Security is going to be okay. And I guarantee this, that when that starts, that's going to be

0: thing. The Democrats going to be all over the Republicans. Well, you know, they let your Social Security get away from me. No, I don't think so. I think it's the people who like to tax and spend. They're the ones doing that and giving the money to people who don't deserve it when they come in here illegally. And people that just never paid in a nickel have been taking money out of it. When that happens, there's going to be a great blue and gray hair line going all the way up to Washington with pitchforks and torches, and there's going to be a lot of sad singing that day. I've had my say, as Paul Kettle used to say, I've had my say. And we're going to go away, but we will be back with more of David Ernest and the Health and Wealth Show. Don't go away.
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4: And could you please explain to us your red cap with the letters MMRGA?
5: Yeah, man, this is my MAGA hat.
4: MAGA?
5: Yeah, man, that stands for Make My Retirement Great Again.
4: I see.
5: And to do that, what you need to do is call David Ernest,
4: the asset preservationist.
5: That's right, man. You can call David at 833-596-7233. 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
4: And I understand that's a toll-free number.
5: Yeah, man. Get David Ernest on the case, and your retirement will be great again.
4: And you make these hats?
5: I do. Here's a whole pile left from the last administration.
4: And they say CPWABD.
5: Yeah, man. Corn Pop was a bad dude.
4: And as you said, there's a whole pile here.
5: Well, there wasn't much demand.
4: I can dig it.
6: In this busy world in which we live, do you sometimes let things slip your mind?
7: Yes.
6: And when that happens, do people get sore at you?
7: That sounds about right.
6: Do they yell?
8: Why, you...
6: Scream? Rant and rave?
9: That knuckle-dragging son of a...
6: Well, Bumco has something new for you.
10: Wow!
6: It's the Fauci Fob. It looks just like that little remote control for your car. But when you push the button, you hear...
11: I respectfully decline to answer based upon my rights under the Fifth Amendment.
6: It works great at home.
2: Honey, did you take out the trash?
11: I respectfully decline to answer based upon my rights under the Fifth Amendment.
6: At the office.
12: Johnson, where's that report?
11: I respectfully decline to answer based upon my rights under the Fifth Amendment.
6: And back at home again.
2: Why didn't you pick up my mother from the airport?
11: I respectfully decline to answer.
6: Don't wait for an act of Congress. Get yours today. The Fauci Fob from Bumco.
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15: I see the fifth. I see the fifth. Five. One, two, three, four, fifth. Anything you say? Fifth. Go ahead, ask me a question.
16: Did you?
15: Fifth.
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15: Oh!
13: Isn't the American justice system wonderful?
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0: Welcome back to the Health Man Wealth Show. And of course, I think the moon is in the seventh house. We didn't have another song about pleading the fifth, so we just went with the fifth dimension.
1: There you go. Well, you know, there's all kinds of stuff like the fifth element. That's wild and crazy out there. Bruce Willis, he was doing pretty good acting back then. I hate what's going on with him right now.
0: And that, to me, was one of my favorite Bruce Willis movies. You know, just pretty good, wild, science fiction, cowboy kind of movie.
1: I know. Kind of reminds me of Ronald Reagan and also Donald Trump. They cowboy.

0: You know, they run it by ear. You won't have a president that can make his own mind up. When you looked at Biden, he couldn't even know where his mind was. Where'd I get off the stage, or where am I, or what am I doing, or I sure would like some ice cream right now. His mind was simple. It's like my little dog out there. All he's thinking about is getting patted to eating something. You don't have to worry about politics, retirement. My dog's a Democrat. What else can I say? I mean, really, my dog's a Democrat. There's a
1: he gets everything for free, yeah. I saw this thing today. Nancy Pelosi said that she had no idea that President Biden, I just hate even to say president in front of his name, she had no idea that he was in mental decline.
2: What?
1: And I'm like, you got no clue then. You're not even attached to this
0: maybe
1: world.
0: Maybe she's in such mental decline she didn't know. They sure knew how to milk the system with all that insider trading. It's a disgrace what the politicians are doing to us. This special interest thing, you know, we had a man, I'm just going to say, that was running for Senate in Alabama. He couldn't get off first base. He wouldn't accept so much of the money. And they told him he would never win. And he didn't. Our friend Mo Brooks. I'm not going to knock any senator that's in there now. They're using the system. I get it. You got to use the system if you're going to exist as a senator or a congressman. But I hate it. Whatever happened to old-fashioned kiss the babies and prove that you're worthy of being elected? You know, really doing what is right. Not getting a lot of money, not becoming super wealthy. There's nothing wrong with getting compensated well. I'm not against that. But when people start paying you for favors and you're getting richer and richer and richer off of blackmail, that's what it is, blackmail. If you want to call it bribing, it's probably more appropriate. They're blackmailing us. And they're bribing them. We're the ones getting blackmailed. Let us come in and we're going to take care of you. And no, we ran out of money, so we can't do it for you. So we need more taxes. That's blackmail, because you're being bribed for benefits for more taxes. I don't know what the answer is except for one answer. Vote them out. The people won't do it. They listen to the television, radio advertisements, and all the lies that they tell them. They take all these advertisements, they'll put something on there that's out of content and people think it's recent. You've got to do your own homework. And I'm telling you right now, the only thing I can figure that would work is just vote them all out and start all over again. And that should put the fear of God in them about, hey, if I don't do what they want, they'll vote me out. I can't get that rich no more.
1: Well, are you going to be able to get those out and get more in that aren't going to be just as bad? They might come in there.
0: Well, they come in with less clout. They come in with less. In other words, they haven't developed their systems yet of getting all that money, and nobody knows each other, and they're all afraid of getting voted out. I think it would work better than what they got now. That's just me. It's just
1: term limits.
0: Yeah, it would work.
1: I'm thinking term limits.
0: That would be easier, but you know they're not going to put their own term limits on us.
1: Of course not.
0: The only power we have is voting them out if we get an accurate vote count. I mean, look at the 2020 election. Was that really accurate? I sincerely have my doubts.
1: Mm-hmm.
0: Because look how over and abundant it was differently shown in 2024. So I don't trust any of it.
1: That's like Trump said, why do you think it was rigged? Why do you think something happened? He said, well, I got 70 million votes and he got 80 million. And there's only 130 million registered voters in America. That's how I think it was, right?
0: Well, that's not counting the illegals.
1: And the dead people that voted.
0: You talked about being resurrected. Hey, there you go. Immortality right there. You get to vote forever.
1: A living memorial.
0: Yeah. But you know, it's true. You've got to protect your family, but you got to protect yourself. These politicians, these systems, these businesses, you can't trust them all. No. Everybody is out to make the dollar, and you got to make the dollar or you can't live in the system that we live in. But Lord have mercy, why would you want to do it illegally and rip people off, especially if you're supposed to be a leader, supposed to be doing the right thing for everybody? And that's the problem. The problem is we can't trust anybody anymore. And that comes for Democrats, Republicans, Independents, I don't care. Now, Dr. Rand Paul, I think he's trying his best to expose kind of sort of what we're talking about. He's trying to expose the system through Dr. Fauci. The system is not allowing him to be exposed because they plead the fifth.
3: I plead the fifth.
0: It's ridiculous. Like you said earlier, he was pardoned all the way back to 2014. How can you plead the fifth?

0: on something you're not charged for anymore. I don't get it. Is that really a way to get around answering the question? When you're pleading the fifth, you're actually, I think, trying to protect yourself from being prosecuted or being declared guilty. He's already been unguiltilized.
1: What?
0: If that's not a word, I guess.
2: Well, as good a word as any. think about this, though. How many people around Washington have just turned up dead, committed suicide by shooting himself in the head three times?
0: Especially when they were right-handed and they shot yourself with the left hand.
2: Just think about that. He might be just trying to keep alive. What if he rats everybody out? He'd wind up floating down the river.
0: Yeah, floating down white water.
2: Uh-huh.
0: Oh, that was the Clinton thing there. Yeah, they were floating down the water all right without a paddle. Oh, they're dead. They float on down. Okay. I heard they killed about 8 people. I don't know how many they killed, but who knows?
2: I read somewhere that the odds of one person or 2 people knowing that many people who had committed suicide, the odds are just astronomical.
0: Statistically unreasonable.
2: But it's the Clintons, though, so, you know, they're extraordinary. So.
0: Right. It's a family business. And look at Biden. Oh, no, I'm not going to pardon my son. Right at the last minute, he pardons him. And then the son says, we don't have any money anymore. We're broke. We can't pay any more money. We're broke. Imagine what they do if they say, you owe this money, and you say, well, I'm broke, can't pay anymore. Well, how far down under the jailhouse or in the poorhouse are you going to go? They used to have this thing called a poorhouse. Everybody had to go live in the poorhouse. Why? Because they're poor. Do we have those anymore? Kind of, sort of.
2: Probably not. I think it was a form of punishment, you know. You had to go live in the poorhouse, and I guess you had to work somehow and pay off your debts and everything. But that would be too much like right, as they used to say, to hold people accountable. It's like folks like me and you and the folks listening to us, they're the ones that get held accountable. We are.
0: That's right. They're passing the blame to us, and we're innocent. We didn't create COVID. We didn't spend all the money. They took our money and spent all of that. Now they're asking us for more. And they're saying, oh, sorry, your Social Security's gone. Oh, sorry, we're just going to have to charge more taxes. Pretty soon, it's going to be horrible.
1: Horrible, horrible, horrible.
0: There's this old joke. They're going to change the tax system. It's going to have 2 lines. One says, how much did you make last year? And the next line says, send it in.
2: Get it off. Cut out the middleman.
0: I sit down one day and think about it every now and then. Double, triple taxation. You know, that's what's going on. You pay taxes, then you turn around and pay more taxes. You start off with 100 cents and maybe you end up with 10 cents. It's just like, it don't make no sense.
1: No, sir.
2: Well, like you're saying, you get paid, they take out tax.
1: Uh-huh.
2: You go to the store and spend the money that you've been taxed on already, and they tax you on that.
1: It's an outrage.
2: Well, you save up that money, and income tax comes around. They tax you again on what you got put in the bank.
3: I'll be damned.
2: It's almost like, I always bring this up, it's like that little movie, Popeye. Little guy riding around on the little three-wheel scooter talking about, what are you doing? Standing around. 50 cents standing around tax.
1: Don't!
2: I mean, they're going to get you no matter where you go, however you turn.
0: You know, I saw this. It was really Elvis Presley singing, and he was high as a kite on something. And he got to talking about tax. In the song, he forgot the words. He started talking about being taxed, more tax, tax.
3: I wonder if you'll want some light. You know, someone said, the world's a stage, and each of us play a part. Plus tax.
1: He is so high.
3: Original and select cleverly. Never miss a cue. He came back too. He forgot the words. He'd be changed, you fool.
4: Is he drunk?
3: He acted strange, and why, I've never known.
4: He sounds drunk.
3: Why ever did it? Honey, who am I talking to? You lied and said you love me. I had no cause to doubt you. But I think I'm really going hearing your lies.
1: What?
3: And you go on living without you. Now the stage is bare, and I'm standing there without any hair. I don't know.
4: I don't believe it. I just don't believe it.
3: And you won't come back to me. What the heck with it?
1: You got to be kidding.

0: What happens when you go high? You know what's happening. You can't be so high you don't know that they're trying to take your money. You can't escape. You know, you can't get away from it. In reality, you know it's there. What's that old saying? Nothing but death and taxes. Well, you know what? You can get rid of some of the taxes. You can reduce the tax. You can use something called tax deferral. And here's how you do it. When you get to keep the money instead of giving it to your great uncle or whatever he's called, the bad uncle. I don't know.
1: He was an okay uncle.
0: Him Sam. I don't know what
1: fucking great.
0: If he don't get to take it away from you right up front, you get to use it to compound a little more. Maybe a few more years, you might have a few $100,000 or a few $1,000s more. And he doesn't really like that because he's not too good of an uncle. He really don't want you to do that. Well, guess what?
2: Ooh, tell us.
0: All deferred annuities do that. And IRAs do it. But then they came around with the IRA rule that when you're 73, you've got to start spending it. So you can't do that to them. It's bad. Eventually, the tax man cometh. With an unqualified annuity, you can keep kicking the can down the road by stretching it into the next generation and keep on stretching it. It's called an unqualified annuity stretch. It's not in the tax law, guys. It's a private letter ruling from the IRS. It's been around since the mid-90s. Most tax people don't even know it exists. Why? Because it's not in the tax code. It's in a private letter ruling. Why do I know this?
2: Because he's smart.
0: I've been fooling with this stuff over 40 years. You knock me in the head with a no-tax sledgehammer and I'll get it. I'll say, wait a minute. You don't have to pay that tax. You can delay it, compound it. Yeah. Oh, that makes sense. The tax man didn't cometh so bad. But anyway, there's just a multitude of things we can do with annuities. They're not perfect. Nothing's perfect. But when you can pay less tax, even as we said a little earlier, even a great star, as much as Elvis Presley was a great star, the first thing he was saying when his mind wasn't working right is tax. He was taxed to death. He knew even in a mind that's not working as great as it should that exists. When you lay down at night and you think about taxes, do you have good dreams or bad dreams? I don't have a good dream when I think about that. Now, death, that's another thing. We all go through that. I don't really worry about it. But dang those taxes I do, man. I really think it's unfair for us little guys to pay all the taxes so that they can take that money, make that money under the counter with the special interest groups, lie to us, steal, cheat right in front of us, and if they have to, sometimes kill to keep themselves in control and get away with all that dough. Well, don't you know? That's a bad toll on us, American people. We shouldn't allow it.
1: David, did I ever tell you about my uncle? Great uncle, you were talking about great uncles a while ago. He passed away and left me a sack full of skunks.
0: A what?
1: A sack full of skunks.
3: What you talking about, Luke?
1: He said this way he knew I'd always have a cent.
0: Well, at least he was thinking of you.
1: Yeah, he was always thinking about somebody for something, yeah, so. There you go.
0: Well, for the folks that were born with a silver spoon in your mouth, I know you don't really care that much about it. But for you folks that weren't and you worked hard to build up all your money and you want to keep what you've toiled for, you want to keep what you've slaved and toiled for, you don't want it to go away. 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All you got to do is give us a call, and we want to help you save it all. And, you know, I'm looking over there at Rusty's. Oh, man, somebody called him on the phone, so I'm going to have to give the numbers. 833-596-7233. That's 833-596-7233. Or you can go to Retire With Ernest. That's ErNest.com.
1: That was the War Department on the phone there. You know how that goes.
0: Yeah. Well, I know it was an emergency of some kind. He wouldn't have done that. Maybe somebody is about to hit the lottery and is all excited and they wanted you to call David Ernest and help you keep you from losing it again.
1: Actually, it was Dr. Fauci. And I said, what do you want? He said, I plead the fifth. And I hung up on it.
0: It don't make any sense, man. I mean, really, it's comical, but it's sad. The way we've been had, it's sad. I just look back.

0: back over the years since COVID. I lost some friends because of COVID. I almost lost some other friends that barely pulled through. It's a bad virus. Bad things that were done to us. I've had a few people said they thought they never caught it, but you could catch it and not know it. Most people got it or a form of it. It's the weak that didn't make it. It's the
1: Right.
0: ones that you just pushed them over the edge. They didn't deserve it. You see, I think it was Greece. There were so many of them dying, they were just putting them in refrigerated containers. They couldn't even keep up with how many of them were dying. They were just dropping like flies. And these people were making money right before our eyes. It's sad when you make money off of human lives. It's sad when you make money off of evil. It's sad if the stock market takes away your money. I think that's evil when you're old. You know, you can roll with the dough, you can go up and down, you can make all these things. You can make money, you can lose money. I have people all the time call me and they say, "Man, I ain't going through that no more. I don't get on roller coasters no more, and I sure ain't going to get on this roller coaster of the up and down of the stock market, the up and down of the economy, and all those other clowns getting rich out there because they're using the system against us. Why not use a system where you use the system legally? And it's against those clowns that are trying to take us down. We are in an uprising. We want to make sure that if you give us a call, we definitely help you save it all. And we can give you some big double-digit bonuses probably, and let you go eat at the Texas Roadhouse on us just for talking
1: Just
0: to
1: about
0: us.
1: to say that it even gets better as you go along there.
0: Well, I had a guy today I was talking to. He said he knew the guy that started the Texas Roadhouse. He said, "They don't advertise." I said, "Yeah, they do." He said, "Why is that?" I said, "I advertise for them every day. They give us a great deal, and I'm spreading the deal around. I'm spreading the coupons around where you can go eat.
1: There you go.
0: All you got to do is talk to me about $50,000 or more, and you're going to get a coupon to go eat. Spread the goodie. Spread the food. Do you have to buy? No, you don't have to buy anything from us. You know, what I found is most of the time when we show you this system, you want it. Who don't want more bang for the buck and protection to boot? I understand reluctance, but information's free to talk to me, and you can give us a call and we'll show you how we can save it all. I'd just love to talk to you anyway, let you tell me how you like the Health and Wealth radio show. You know, I've only had one woman that called and cussed me out and called me a communist.
2: Y'all make me sick.
0: But if that's how you feel about it, you can do it. But trust me, I'm as far from a communist as there is. I believe in our system. I believe in our democracy. I think it can be saved. But I just hate what they're doing when they take all that stuff from us. We've gone too far. We've let them have too much reign. We need to rein them back in and make us the boss, not them. We're the people in there. Why should we not control of our dough and our futures? And you can do it. Give us a call. We want to help you save it all.
1: And this is one way you can start toward getting yourself back in charge. And that is to call David Ernest. Phone number is toll free, does not cost you one red cent, one thin dime. And that's the only two restrictions I think they have on coins is a red cent or a thin dime or a plug nickel. I'm not sure. Anyhow, all you have to do is call David at 833-596-7233. That last four digits there spells out the word safe, and you're going to be safe, believe me, like you're going to slide in at home and that umpire is just going swoop and everybody's jumping around and you're MVP, the most valuable person when you call David Ernest. You'll set up a no obligation consultation, go in, sit down, talk with David or Too Tall Matthew, Princess Leah, Chauffeur Sarah. And if you want to talk about the Three Stooges, like I always say, call me. But you're probably worried more about your money than you are Larry, Moe, and Curly, and or Shemp.
2: Certainly.
1: So what you do is make that call today, 833-596-SAFE. 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But like the favorite lawyer on TV says, you got to call because David can't call you because he doesn't have your number. 833-596-7233. 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Look, lots of cash. Serving the community for over 40-something years. And David, we're just about fresh out of time. Any words of wisdom for today?
0: I'm definitely not going to plead the fifth. I want you to call me. I want to talk to you. I want to know you personally. I want to hear what you want to talk.

0: That is a person. I really do. I talked to some people today for several hours. We just chatted. Give me a call. I really want to talk to you all. All of you. Call me. You want to talk about money? Yeah, of course we want to talk about money. You got a good idea? Call me. But if you have a meeting with me for $50,000 or more and give me your specifics, I'm going to feed you at the Texas Roadhouse. $40 on me. And you'll be free to eat whatever you want at the Texas Roadhouse. They got a pretty wide menu, you know, Rusty. It tastes pretty good, too.
1: Yeah, it's almost like you're in Texas. Except it probably won't be that hot. First day I walked on the ground in Texas, I walked out of the airport, and I'm like, dang, it's hot here.
0: Well, you're not in Texas anymore, but it's still hot.
1: Not anymore, no. Enjoyed having you folks tuning in today, and we'll be back again next time with another exciting adventure here on the Health and Wealth Show.
0: I tell you what would help you get too hot if you'd shave that beard. 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I mean, are you cold or what's going on?
1: 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So just, you know, be cool.
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5: 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Today we have something from comedian Mike Goodwin, who reminds us we only have two things to worry about.
6: There's only two things in life that you worry about, whether you're healthy or whether you're sick. If you're healthy, you ain't got nothing to worry about. But if you're sick, you got two things to worry about. Whether you're gonna get better, whether you're gonna get worse. You get better, you ain't got nothing to worry about. But if you get worse, you got two things to worry about. Whether you're gonna live, whether you're gonna die. If you live, you ain't got nothing to worry about. But if you die, you got two things. Whether you're going to heaven, whether you're going to hell. If you go to heaven, you ain't got nothing to worry about. But if you go to hell, you got two things to worry about. Original or extra crispy? 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